0: That was the late, great Stuart Scott 12 years ago today.
1: Amazing. That's 12 years ago. I remember like it was yesterday with his daughter coming up on stage. That got me right there. Right at the end, you know, being a girl dad. I mean, that got me. No doubt. Almost got me again right now. You know I'm
0: a
1: crier.
0: Gets a lot of people. Well, yeah, a lot of things get you, in fairness. But that would have gotten a lot of people. So, again, v.org/donate is how you donate to the V Foundation. 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Coming up next here on Amber and Ian, is Aaron Donald really on the verge of coming back? We'll talk about it right here on ESPN Radio.
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11: Christine Lisi. Lionel Messi again donned his Superman cape at the World Cup. As he did in the round of 16 against Egypt, he delivered again for Argentina, this time in the semifinals. He assisted on a pair of goals in the final 5 minutes in the 2-1 comeback win over England. Argentina will face Spain in Sunday's final. MLS on Apple TV analyst Ross Smith.
12: Spain are spectacular. They really are. And it's going back to what they did in 2008, winning the Euros, 2010, winning the World Cup, 2012, winning the Euros. For me, they're the better team. It's tough, though, because, like I said, the dog instinct, the beast instinct in Argentina, but Spain have that as well.
11: Ross Smith on Freddie and Harry. If Argentina does pull off the upset, it'll be the first repeat World Cup champion since Brazil in 1958 and 62. NFL running back Alvin Kamara will be back for a 10th season with the Saints after agreeing to a restructured contract. He is New Orleans' all-time rushing leader. Another member of the Astros' 2017 World Series championship team is on his way out of Houston. The Astros traded often injured righty Lance McCullers Jr. plus left-hander Colton Gordon to the NL Central leading Brewers in exchange for prospect Jaden Fields. He's the son of former major leaguer Prince Fielder. Houston is three games back in the AL West, a game and a half out of the final AL wildcard spot. Scottie Scheffler is favored for this week's British Open, but not by as much as usual. DraftKings listing Scheffler, the reigning champ, as a plus 680 favorite, his longest odds to win a major since the 2023 Open. Rory McIlroy's second best odds, plus 830, followed by Matt Fitzpatrick and Tommy Fleetwood and John Rahm at plus 1950.
13: Hey, it's Evan Cohen coming up Thursday. Last year, I said Jalen Hurts was the only QB that could actually knock Patrick Mahomes out of the number one spot. I'll tell you why I still believe that. It's Unsportsmanlike, 6 a.m. Eastern, right here on ESPN Radio, ESPN2, and ESPNU.

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0: Once again, the NBA world waiting with bated breath for LeBron James to make up his mind.
1: LeBron James wants to be in a competing environment. He wants to play meaningful basketball.
2: The team he chooses, I don't know yet. We're not worried about nobody's opinions or anything like that. He's going to make the best decision for himself. We'll see what happens.
3: This is one of the more fascinating NBA free agencies we've ever seen because LeBron's asking price is so low and his impact could be so high, which enables so many different teams to give themselves a chance.
4: When you Google LeBron James today, a bunch of headlines head your way, Ian. They say things like, Steph Curry makes a new pitch for LeBron to join the Warriors. The next headline, the 76ers' pursuit of LeBron is being led by Maxi Embiid and Brown. Everybody's out here pursuing LeBron. And article after article is just, we're all pursuing LeBron. There's no real new information about where LeBron James is going to be playing basketball this next season.
5: I told you on Monday. He's not going to announce where he's going to be playing until after the World Cup news cycle is over, and it will happen before NFL training camps begin. That's a dead period, and to me, we got about 2 weeks here where I think that's about when LeBron will make his announcement because he's a master marketer. He and Jerry Jones are two of the best. He wants the news cycle, and he wants to win. So
4: is LeBron James. He's got the news cycle in the way.
5: You know what cracks me up with you is that about 2 months ago, you still hated LeBron James. Now you're coveting LeBron James.
4: I didn't hate LeBron. I've always thought LeBron is the greatest. LeBron, I think.
5: Oh, you are so full of spit. It's unbelievable.
4: I'll put you above MJ, LeBron. Come on down. Come back home, baby, to my Miami Heat.
5: Her Miami Heat, folks, I mean, she dog cussed his ass.
4: I was a little upset with him when he left us to go back to Cleveland, but we can let bygones be bygones. That was a long time ago, Brom. We've both been through so many things in our lives since that time. It's time for you to come home. The key was always under the mat. You just got to put it in the door. And I have a renewed
5: hope in Cleveland
4: that he might do that. Before I get to that, though, to address when he's going to announce, because I tend to agree with you. I think that this is going to go on because I think that he's milking it. He's having fun with it. Why wouldn't you want everybody going after you? I feel like that would be great. I think that that would be, you know, like if you and I were being courted by every network under the sun, all right, why not? Why not revel in that a little bit, even if we knew that we were going back to ESPN?
5: I wouldn't. Hell no. I'm signing. I don't want the offer going off the table, man. I got two kids to put through college.
4: You and I aren't LeBron James. Like, in this scenario, none of these offers are disappearing. He's LeBron James.
5: Oh, good point.
4: So
5: okay.
4: He's got a little bit more security than you and I have. But a lot of people think that he's going to announce tomorrow because it's Fanatics Fest right now. And I believe Fanatics Fest actually starts tomorrow, I think, in New York. And he's doing a live podcast, the Mind the Game podcast. He's doing a live version of it at Fanatics Fest alongside Tyrese Haliburton. So a lot of people wonder, is he going to announce live there to help promote?
5: Well, there's nothing going on. So, yeah, I mean, it's a dead period.
4: He could announce it on Rich Paul's podcast, help his boy out, because we know that Rich Paul takes that podcast very seriously. So a lot of people think that that's going to be the methodology. And if he's going to do it on the Mind the Game podcast, then tomorrow would be the time for him to do it. So we will see if we get an announcement. I have a renewed hope as a Miami Heat fan, because on his story on the gram today, Ian, he reposted a clip from the Rich Eisen show. And the Rich Eisen show, they were talking about LeBron's future. And one of Rich Eisen's producers said that even with LeBron, the Miami Heat would be nothing more than a playoff team, or a play-in team, rather, a play-in team. They would not get beyond the play-in if LeBron James was on that team with Giannis and Bam. And there was a little pushback from the room, and he said LeBron's a nothing factor these days. He's not the difference between the Heat advancing or not. And LeBron reposted that clip with a bunch of crying laughing emojis.
5: Yeah. Well, and Steph Curry's making a pitch, though, also there, Amber.
4: Yes, but the fact that LeBron reposted a clip acknowledging that he could go to the Heat, he's acknowledging that
5: but he's also, you mentioned this last week, he and Steph have been talking about, oh my gosh, how much they want to play together. Here's Steph Curry on Good Morning America making his pitch for LeBron.
6: The Bay, we know how to win. It's beautiful weather, great golf. No, he's into that. But like you said, the USA experience that we had, the battles that we had over the years, we just know how to play basketball, and I think that he would enjoy, you know, just the idea of what it means to finish your career the right way. He knows, you know, what he wants, and eventually he'll make that decision. It's totally up to him. But we're having fun with it, knowing that he's got his pick of the entire league, like wherever he wants to go.
4: Beautiful weather. It's cold. I'm just in Northern California. It's cold as hell, and it's July. Coming up next, we go back to Argentina. They're headed to a World Cup final.
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4: I'm Christine Lisi. Just when it seemed like it was over for Argentina at the World Cup, Lionel Messi delivered again. He played a huge role in another stunning comeback, as he did 8 days ago against Egypt. He assisted on the game-tying and game-winning goals in the 2-1 victory over England in the semifinals. ESPN soccer analyst Santiago Solari.
17: Doing what he's doing in this World Cup, at 39 years old, I think that's out of the wildest dreams of anybody, any analyst, any player, any fan. what we are witnessing, the world of sport, I mean, not only Argentinians, is something unique and something I don't think we'll ever see again.
18: Argentina will play Spain in the final on Sunday. Spain has won four of the last six meetings and is favored to win the World Cup championship. NFL running back Alvin Kamara will return for a 10th season with the Saints after agreeing to a reworked contract. He is New Orleans' all-time leading rusher. Baseball, the Astros traded oft-injured righty Lance McCullers and lefty Colton Gordon to the NL Central leading Brewers for minor leaguer Jaden Fielder. He's the son of former Milwaukee star Prince Fielder and grandson of former major leaguer Cecil Fielder. The Astros three out in the AL West. They're a game and a half out of the final AL wildcard spot. Milwaukee seeking pitching depth due to injuries. Reigning champ Scottie Scheffler heads into the Open Championship as the favorite to retain the Claret Jug, plus 680 favorite at DraftKings. Rory McIlroy, second best odds at plus 830, followed by Matt Fitzpatrick and Tommy Fleetwood at plus 1750. NHL, the Jets and center Cole Perfetti agreed on a five-year, $30 million contract, avoiding salary arbitration.
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0: This Argentinian side to get over the line for their country, and that's one of the reasons that they've been in the position that they've been in, and they've came back. It's not just Messi, it's guts, it's determination, and it's pride.
1: Yeah.
2: It is. It, you could tell that regardless of what the score is, they keep going and they keep their composure. I think about France versus Spain yesterday.
3: Yeah.
2: The French team was affected by being down.
3: Yeah, you know, they got a little sideways.
2: Yeah, yeah, and the wheels got wobbly, and they started to go, they kind of got out of their hookup, and you have not seen that from Argentina throughout this tournament. When they've been down against teams or trailing, and I'm talking about in stoppage time, right? Like after 90 minutes, they never blink. They never fold. They just keep on going. They don't lose their composure. And that's what has set them apart from everybody they played.
3: Yeah, and, you know, that's when I knew that England was in trouble, is when I saw that after 90 minutes, there was still 9 minutes of stoppage time.
2: Mm-hmm.
3: I said, oh, you're cooked.
2: Yep.
3: Oh, you're cooked. There's not a chance that you're going to slow down this momentum at all. So, yeah, man, big ups to Argentina. Like I said, they advance on Sunday. They take on Spain in the World Cup final. We've got more on the World Cup on the way. 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He's Emmett Golden. I'm Q Myers. 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
13: Did you know you might be part of the 75% of Americans who think they waste less food than they actually do? Americans toss up more than $382 billion worth of food, costing an average family of four nearly $3,000 annually, and costing our planet even more in wasted resources. But did you also know nearly half of all food waste occurs at the household level, which means there's a lot we can do to reduce all this waste, to help your wallet and the planet. Eating leftovers is great, but things like freezing

0: couple days, I'm sure it's going to happen, right? I mean, you can only drag this thing out so long. I know he's done a hell of a job dragging it out this long, but at some point, man, you know, you gotta handle your business, right? So I'm sure that he's going to make a decision sooner rather than later. And look, if it truly isn't about winning a championship and it's just about having a good time, and I'll say that in air quotes, maybe he does want to go to Golden State. Maybe he'll say, hey, I've been wanting to play with my homies for a while, you know, outside of USA basketball, so this is going to be that opportunity. I just think that you could have a good time back at home and have an opportunity to win if you go back to Cleveland. Philadelphia, I don't see any kind of big storyline outside of he's just going somewhere new, right? Yeah. So I feel like it's a storyline if I want to kick it with my homies or I want to go back home.
1: And I don't know how much fun it'll be when Draymond gets kicked out of a game or they're in, you know, in practice arguing about something. So maybe it will be, but who knows? I still like Cleveland, him coming home and ending the storybook.
0: He's Emmett Golds, and I'm Q Myers. It's Game Night here on ESPN Radio. And SB Day and the V Foundation Support Day, that's next here on ESPN Radio.
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0: Myers. Argentina sealed a dramatic semifinal comeback against England with two goals in the closing minutes to clinch a 2-1 win Wednesday and book a World Cup final clash with Spain coming up on Sunday. The reigning world champions look set to be eliminated, with England leading well into the final stages following a second-half goal from Anthony Gordon. But once again, Argentina does, well, what Argentina does. They respond with a stunning shot from 20 yards in the 85th minute. And then Messi, who assisted on the first goal, assisted on the second goal as his cross to the far post was headed into the net from close range in the second minute of stoppage time. He now has 10 assists in the World Cup knockout stage, which is 6 more than any other player in at least the past 60 years. Argentina, again, will take on Spain on Sunday in the World Cup finals. Major League Baseball earlier in the day, first-place Brewers padded their starting rotation by trading for Astros' often injured right-hander Lance McCullers Jr. and lefty Colton Gordon. In return, the Astros get minor league outfielder and designated hitter Jaden Fielder, who's the son of former Brewers star Prince Fielder and the grandson of Cecil Fielder. The Brewers will also pick up $2.5 million of McCullers' remaining $6.7 million salary this season, as the Astros' longest tenure pitcher was in the final year of a 5-year, $85 million contract. And in the NFL, Cowboys wide receiver George Pickens will officially play the 2026 season on his $27 million franchise tag after Wednesday's 4 p.m. Eastern deadline for tag players to agree to long-term contracts did pass. Pickens already signed his deal, putting him under contract for the season, and he said last month he was prepared to play this season on that tag. For more scores and analysis, check out ESPN.com and the all-new ESPN app. Coming up, more Game Night with Emmett Golden and me, Q Myers, here on ESPN Radio.
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8: 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It happened to me for a reason, and I had a voice, and I needed to use it, especially when I found out, you know, the stats, 1 in 8 men get.

0: Right? Exactly. Kids always tell you whatever's on their mind, they're going to say it. They don't know that, oh, maybe I shouldn't say that. She said what was on her mind. And obviously it was impactful to them. That's big right there. Congratulations to Jim Abbott. ESPN, the V Foundation, perfect fit. We'll tell you why next.
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6: 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Joining us now is Dr. Peter McCullough with some smart ways to be prepared before summer begins. 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
0: The Messi miracle strikes again. I'm Q Myers. Argentina, they sealed a dramatic semifinal comeback against England with 2 goals in the closing minutes to clinch a 2-1 win on Wednesday and book a World Cup final clash with Spain coming up on Sunday. The reigning world champs look like they're about to be eliminated. England was leading well to the final stages following a second half goal from Anthony Gordon. But once again, Argentina does what they do. They responded. They had a stunning shot from 20 yards in the 85th minute. And then Messi, who assisted on that first goal, assisted on the second one. And this one was even better than the first one. His cross to the far post was headed into the net from close range in the second minute of stoppage time. He now has 10 assists in the World Cup knockout stage, which is 6 more than any other player in at least the past 60 years. In the NFL, Cowboys wide receiver George Pickens will officially play the 2026 season on his $27 million.

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10: Indiana Fever falling. Caitlin Clark upset with another no call after a hard foul in the second quarter of that one. Second half of the baseball season will be featuring some interesting decisions, especially as we lead up to the trade deadline. Argentina rallies late, beats England, advancing to the World Cup final this week. SportsCenter All Night, ESPN Radio. Argentina rallies with two goals in a six-minute span. The game winner coming 2 minutes into stoppage time as they get a 2-1 win over England. Argentina will play Spain in the final on Sunday in New Jersey. Messi assisting on both goals as Argentina rallies for the win. Our ESPN FC crew

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7: Indiana Fever falling. Caitlin Clark upset with another no call after a hard foul in the second quarter of that one. Second half of the baseball season will be featuring some interesting decisions, especially as we lead up to the trade deadline. Argentina rallies late, beats England, advancing to the World Cup final this week. SportsCenter All Night, ESPN Radio. Argentina rallies with 2 goals in a 6-minute span. The game winner coming 2 minutes into stoppage time as they get a 2-1 win over England. Argentina will play Spain in the final on Sunday in New Jersey. Messi assisting on both goals as Argentina rallies for the win. Our ESPN FC crew.
8: We've got to start with Messi, 39 years old, Maka, and once again.
9: Yeah, 39 years old, best player on the pitch by a huge margin, galvanized the Argentinian team, literally picked them up, took them with him. I'll show you what to do. Proper leader, adored by everybody, and rightly so. As galling as it is to have lost the game as an English fan, the fact that the best player on the planet has turned up, showed everybody how to play football and get the results, I think it's a really nice ending to an otherwise miserable day for me personally.
8: Talk about never say die attitude. Yeah.
10: Well, if you watch Messi against Switzerland, he played 120 minutes. He looked as if the tournament had got to him. The amount of games, the Cape Verde game that was an end-to-end, the Egypt game that they probably should have lost, but again, they rolled their sleeves up, showed incredible guts. The Switzerland game, he just looked tired. Whatever they did to him in the 3 or 4 days, whatever he did.
11: They put him in the fridge.
10: They have to do that again for the final. Yeah, because he just...
8: He didn't do much for the first hour. Yeah. Then they pressed
10: the button. But he didn't do much for the first hour because everybody was fighting. And you might have noticed he's a little fella. So, but when it got to that last half an hour and England sat deep and England tried to protect the lead,

0: a bandwagon fan. The biggest insult in sports. But this summer, during the FIFA World Cup, it's an invitation, America. Never watched soccer before? Perfect. Think a corner kick is a karate move? Sure, why not? Prefer sports where players can use their hands? Me too. Just here for the snacks? Now we're talking. So grab a bag of Lay's and jump on the bandwagon. We're undefeated. Lay's, the official sponsor of the FIFA World Cup 2026.
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5: Indiana Fever falling. Caitlin Clark upset with another no call after a hard foul in the second quarter of that one. Second half of the baseball season will be featuring some interesting decisions, especially as we lead up to the trade deadline. Argentina rallies late, beats England, advancing to the World Cup final this week. SportsCenter All Night, ESPN Radio. Argentina rallies with 2 goals in a 6-minute span. The game winner coming 2 minutes into stoppage time as they get a 2-1 win over England. Argentina will play Spain in the final on Sunday in New Jersey. Messi assisting on both goals as Argentina rallies for the win. Our ESPN FC crew.
6: We've got to start with Messi, 39 years old, Macca, and once again.
7: Yeah, 39 years old, best player on the pitch by a huge margin, galvanized the Argentinian team, literally picked them up, took them with him. I'll show you what to do. Proper leader, adored by everybody, and rightly so. As galling as it is to have lost the game as an English fan, the fact that the best player on the planet has turned up, showed everybody how to play football and get the results, I think it's a really nice ending to an otherwise miserable day for me personally.
6: Talk about never say die attitude. Yeah.
8: Well, if you watch Messi against Switzerland, he played 120 minutes. He looked as if the tournament had got to him. The amount of games, the Cape Verde game that went, that was an end-to-end, the Egypt game that they probably should have lost, but again, they rolled their sleeves up, showed incredible guts. The Switzerland game, he just looked tired. Whatever they did to him in the 3 or 4 days, whatever he did,
9: they put him in the fridge.
8: They have to do that again for the final because he
10: He didn't do much for the first hour. Then they pressed.
8: Oh no, but he didn't do much for the first hour because everybody was fighting. And you might have noticed he's a little fella. So, but when it got to that last half an hour, and England sat deep, and England tried to protect the lead, which was stupid. He was given the freedom of the final third to go and do what he does best, and he was brilliant.
9: And he was brilliant, and on top of it, he can end up being the golden boot of that tournament if he scores during the final, and that's incredible. The longevity of that player, the skill that he has, the mentality that he has, you know, and the belief, like his teammates that he has, is simply amazing, and he can bring that Argentina team again.

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1: A bandwagon fan. 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But this summer, during the FIFA World Cup, it's an invitation, America. Never watched soccer before? Perfect. Think a corner kick is a karate move? 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Prefer sports where players can use their hands? Me too. 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Now we're talking. 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
3: Indiana Fever falling. Caitlin Clark upset with another no call after a hard foul in the second quarter of that one. Second half of the baseball season will be featuring some interesting decisions, especially as we lead up to the trade deadline. Argentina rallies late, beats England, advancing to the World Cup final this week. SportsCenter All Night, ESPN Radio. Argentina rallies with 2 goals in a 6-minute span. The game winner coming 2 minutes into stoppage time as they get a 2-1 win over England. Argentina will play Spain in the final on Sunday in New Jersey. Messi assisting on both goals as Argentina rallies for the win. Our ESPN FC crew.
4: We've got to start with Messi, 39 years old, Maka, and once again.
5: Yeah, 39 years old, best player on the pitch by a huge margin, galvanized the Argentinian team, literally picked them up, took them with him. I'll show you what to do. Proper leader, adored by everybody, and rightly so. As galling as it is to have lost the game as an English fan, the fact that the best player on the planet has turned up, showed everybody how to play football and get the results, I think it's a really nice ending to an otherwise miserable day for me personally.
4: Talk about never say die attitude. Yeah.
6: Well, if you watch Messi against Switzerland, he played 120 minutes. He looked as if the tournament had got to him. The amount of games, the Cape Verde game that went, that was an end-to-end, the Egypt game that they probably should have lost, but again, they rolled their sleeves up, showed incredible guts. The Switzerland game, he just looked tired. Whatever they did to him in the 3 or 4 days, whatever he did.
7: They put him in the fridge.
6: They have to do that again for the final. Yeah, because he just...
8: He didn't do much for the first hour. Yeah. Then they pressed
6: But he didn't do much for the first hour because everybody was fighting. Yeah. And you might have noticed, he's a little fella. So, but when it got to that last half an hour and England sat deep and England tried to protect the lead, which was stupid, he was given the freedom of the final third to go and do what he does best, and he was brilliant.
7: And he was brilliant, and on top of it, he can end up being the golden boot of that tournament if he scores during the final, and that's incredible. The longevity of that player, the skill that he has, the mentality that he has, you know, and the belief, like his ultimate that he has, is simply amazing, and he can bring that Argentina team again, winning the World Cup.
4: England got scared.
5: England got scared, did everything wrong, broke the deadlock in a very even game. Once the first goal went in, you thought, wow, they've got a great opportunity. And then they effectively dropped deep, tried to defend on the edge of their 6-yard box and literally threw it away. That was the most disappointing thing about it.
4: Who are the favourites?
6: Well, I think Spain will be the favourites in terms of the way the football that they've played. But the resilience that Argentina have shown, and the storyline of Messi going back-to-back, possibly.
7: Mm-hmm. Mm.
3: Argentina advancing to the final. They face Spain, which is heading to the final, having allowed just 1 goal in the entire tournament, including Tuesday's 2-0 shutout of France. ESPN analyst Craig Burley.
9: This Spanish defense have only given up 1 goal getting to the final. If you'd said that to me before the tournament, I said you're crazy. They're going to score goals, they're going to outplay teams, but defense

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13: 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If you missed any of our conversation about yet another amazing Argentina comeback, this time against England in the semifinals of the World Cup yesterday, setting up for a match on Sunday against Spain. Go back on the podcast and listen wherever podcasts are found. And of course, our World Cup updates are always brought to us by Gusto. So along with Michelle Smallman, Courtney Cronin in for Chris Canty, Evan Cohen with you. We've had this argument over Brian Schottenheimer's comments about the Dallas Cowboys from yesterday. Yesterday or two days ago, I don't remember now off the top of my head, where he said the Super Bowl is February 14th, 2027. We expect to be there. And when we get another ring, I plan on getting another one for my father. Now, that part is great. No one is going to argue that. That's amazing. His dad was a longtime coach, Marty Schottenheimer, may rest in peace, and unfortunately never got to a Super Bowl as a head coach. Courtney is saying, good, he should say that. They have absolutely every right to say that. Look at what they did in the offseason and at the end of last season. They are a contending team. He should say that, right? I just want to make sure I'm setting this up properly. Is that correct, Court?
14: He said, I make no qualms that that's the goal. The Super Bowl is next year is February 14th, 2027. We plan on being there. That's a direct quote.
13: Okay.
15: He didn't say guarantee.
14: Yeah, did not say guarantee. We plan on being there.
13: I want to apply that quote to coaches of teams that were better last year than the Dallas Cowboys and those that could make the argument they added pieces that could put them right back in.

0: 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We've got AOC. We've got Jay Moore. We've got you for a three-hour ride on this Tom Thayer Thursday. We'll open phone lines for you at 312-332-ESPN. 332-3776 is our phone number. 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Good morning, Lady D. How are you?
1: I'm good, sir. How are you? Fantastic, in fact.
0: I'm okay. I survived coming in this morning.
1: Just survived.
0: Barely got in here. And Jay Moore knows exactly where I'm going with this because he's worked with me for years now. This nonsense outside, this 10 stages of hell outside this morning, the inability to breathe because of the wildfires from Canada. What has Canada ever given us besides maple syrup and fires? I mean, my God. So last time this happened, we're at the Gripen and Civic Classic, mm-hmm. the golf tournament, right? Mm-hmm. And, you know, Danny thinks it's a great idea for us to broadcast outside because it's summer after all, you see.
1: Of course.
0: It's summer. So Danny Zetterman, the director of content here at ESPN Chicago.
2: And sometimes ESPN Milwaukee.
0: Just put, make sure I got the right license plate here for Danny. Has us broadcast outside and we're going through these wildfires. And Tracy Butler from ABC 7 meteorologist said, hey, it's going to be dangerous out here. And I'm just coughing and hacking and barely getting through. Oh. And we're going through this again this morning. Now, I don't know if you noticed the haze.
1: I did. Absolutely noticed the haze.
0: Okay. Coming from Canada. So we just let people know if they haven't been outside yet. Just be careful.
1: Yeah.
0: If you have the upper respiratory issue or have a hard time just breathing, just be careful of the nonsense that's outside right now.
3: I had to put the mask on then.
0: Ah, see? I brought the mask.
1: Smart. That was smart. And also, it's very warm, too, so which just adds a little heaviness to the air as it is. So, yes, see? Be careful. Hydrate. Stay inside. Listen to us.
0: Well, you end up like this.
2: I mean, we had...
4: Yep. 312-332-37.
5: Excuse me.
4: Almost over this cough. Almost.
5: It's only been 5 weeks.
2: When you judge quarterbacks,
5: who's scoring?
2: When you excuse me.
0: Yes. He'll be sounding like that.
1: Yeah.
0: It's actually, exactly just like that.
1: Just like that. Exactly.
0: Just be careful. Not you, David Ross. No, that's a different deal. But that's so just be careful.
1: I'm glad you made it.
0: Almost, barely, through the haze.
1: You're a warrior.
0: And this man had to wear a mask.
1: I know.
0: Me,
1: both of you.
0: I just pulled up the extra large t-shirt, extra large t-shirt over the nostril.
6: I've got the inhaler with me today. I need it.
0: See?
1: Prepared.
0: See?
1: Damn. AOC always prepared.
0: I think that Dion, though, hits on the right note here, as always. Not a surprise. He hits on the right note. Stay inside and listen
1: and listen
0: to our content.
1: There we go.
0: So just
1: what else are you doing?
0: Yeah, so you make a great point. You know, Dion, I've had this topic in my back pocket for many years. And usually during this time, as we get ready for training camp, I always pull this particular topic out regarding – how many players does it take for a team to win the Super Bowl? Mm. Like, how many key players? How many cornerstones? Because ultimately, we talk so much about star power around here, about difference makers, cornerstones. It's just buzzwords I use because I'm just trying to identify those that can make a difference to win a championship.
1: Right.
0: And so I always ask the question, like, how many? Is it two offensive linemen, one solid wide receiver, quarterback? Is it one guy in the defensive backfield? Is it one, you know, linebacker? Like, it could be nine players. It could be six players. But when I looked at this list, and you saw this as well from Pete Prisco mm-hmm. from CBS Sports, he had a list of the top 100 players in the NFL. And out of 100 players, there were three Bears chosen. So we know that list, Dion, like, it's just three that the Bears had last year mm-hmm. and then going into this year. it was Caleb Williams, quarterback for the Bears. It's Colson Loveland, the tight end, and Joe Tooney, offensive lineman for the Bears.
1: All invaluable pieces to the Bears team.
0: But do we feel like that there is more going into this season than three? Like Colson Loveland, we break it down. I mean, Caleb Williams is soaring. He's ascending from where he was when he first got here. Thanks to Ben Johnson, thanks to the coaching staff and the talent around Caleb. All tides, what's the phrase? All tides lift all boats.
1: Yes.
0: Rising tides lift all boats. So those rising tides would be the players and the coaching staff helping a young quarterback out. So so then from there, with Colson Loveland, the world's his oyster, man.
1: Oh, my gosh. I mean, I have such a football crush on Colson Loveland. I can't wait to see what he does in year two. I love his mentality. I love everything about it. Makes so much sense why they drafted him. I know a lot of us sat up a little straighter and we're like, wait a minute, don't we already have a tight end? The way that Ben Johnson is able to use him and Cole Kmet and find a way for Loveland to shine the way he does. Oh my gosh. I cannot wait to see what happens next with him. Like, I can't wait. He's so good for the community. He's so good for the team. He's just awesome. Like that does not surprise me. They need a player like that. But what's missing to me from, I didn't go through the whole list, Hoodie, to see exactly like the teams that have five guys on it. You know, are there those teams on there that have five or six players on the top 100? Because I think that's where they need to get to. Now I think about what's missing for the Bears. Well, defense. Good heavens. They traded away everybody who had all the takeaways last year. No, everybody's gone.
0: Right.
1: They let them go in free agency. They didn't re-sign them. They don't have that player yet on that side of the ball. Now, could Kobe Bryant be fantastic? You know who should be on the list? Jalen Johnson. But he's not been healthy. Like that you're paying him to be on the top 100 list and he's not on it.
0: Okay, so Jay Moore, if we are able to expand that list, because it's Caleb Williams, it's Colson Loveland, it's Joe Tooney on the offensive line. Those are the three out of the 100. Now we can't put nine Bears on there because that means they won the Super Bowl or something like that, right? Or they were just the best of the best. And the Bears were very good last year. A heartbeat away from getting to the title game, right? Two heartbeats away from getting the Super Bowl. I mean, it was just that close. But I'm wondering if we're able to expand that list this year. Like, who else would be on this list besides Caleb Williams, Colson Loveland, and Joe Tooney? Because the glaring problem is that there's no one on the defense in the top 100.
1: Facts.
7: I would have to say Luther Burton. I mean, I think he's has endless potential, endless upside. And I think the amount of snaps that he did have, he produced pretty well.
0: So Luther Burton, and again, with a full complement of games and not and here's the thing, I want to make sure this is very clear. When it comes to Loveland and Burton, they got off to slow starts, not because they couldn't, but they had to get acclimated to the offense.
7: Yeah.
0: And had to be healthy enough for them to provide production for the Chicago Bears last year. And then obviously middle of the season down the stretch, those guys were invaluable. You had to have them, right?
1: Mm-hmm.
0: And so Luther Burton is the guy. Now here's the thing, AOC, we have not gotten to defense yet. So I mean, again, we have not gotten to the deep end. Now, Deion says that a full complement of games, like a healthy Johnson at corner, Jalen Johnson, could be someone that the Bears could rely on because they're going to need a veteran presence in that secondary. Mm-hmm. And we know when Johnson's right, he's someone that the opposing offense doesn't want to throw at in his direction.
1: Mm. I mean, yeah, if he can stay healthy and be himself, I do argue that the last couple of seasons he hasn't been. He's tried, and he hasn't been. He's battled so much injury. If he's truly healthy, I think he can be among the best. I think that's what they want him to be. But I'm looking through this list, and I mean, you look at the Super Bowl champion Seahawks, right? They have two players in the top 25. I think that is also key. Mm-hmm. You have to have them a little bit higher up. They have two players in there on both sides of the ball. Jaxon Smith-Njigba and Witherspoon. So they have one on offense, one on defense in the top, 15, 20?
0: Yeah.
1: So I think that is also a sign of a team that is built the right way and can win at the highest level.
0: And sustainable.
1: Actually, yes. Yes.
0: It starts with defense with them first.
1: Mm-hmm.
6: I think if there's a player on the defense that you'd like to see on this list come next year or even halfway through the year, it's Montez Sweat. Because if one player is going to be able to carry a position group or a room, it's going to be him. We've talked at length about this defensive line. whether it be interior or on the edge, there's nothing else there. You need someone to take a step up, and it's got to be Sweat.
7: I was told that he has double-digit sacks, so he's really good.
1: Yes.
7: And I would just tell you, don't tell me about the number. Tell me when the number occurred. And it was in a big spot in the playoffs, that's for sure. It stood out. But don't tell me about, like, double-digit sacks. Like, numbers lie, right? Numbers can lie. Like, hey, listen, to get to the quarterback at all in this league, hats off to you, right, for a veteran. Like, I'm not going to take anything away from Deion in that regard. Mm-hmm. However, what I needed was the defense to get to the quarterback more often than we saw last year.
1: Yes, please.
7: Too many quarterback uniforms were clean last year because you could run on the Bears' defensive line, you could pass over the top of the defensive line, into the linebackers, into the secondary, and it happened too often. So people look at those Montez Sweat numbers, and that's great, but not even good enough to be in the top 100 in that list from Pete Prisco.
1: Not even.
7: So what does that say?
1: It says that you're not there yet, and you're being paid to be there. He's the highest paid player on the roster. You are being paid to be there. They are paying the most money to Montez Sweat and Jalen Johnson.
7: Far be it from me to call sacks empty calories. I'm not going to do that. But what I will say is that I like for the Bears to have more of a pass rush to be able to pressure the quarterback.
1: Mm-hmm.
7: Like I'm not the guy that's going to tell you that sacks are overrated. I don't believe that because every number counts. But also what counts is trying to get in the neighborhood of the quarterback.
1: Yes.
7: At least on the block.
1: And I don't know how I feel about the defensive coaches saying it's on them to coach better. I don't know how I feel about that because you've got some really talented players there who should be making a bigger difference and a bigger impact on the opposing quarterback, and they're not. And I don't think that's just coaching.
7: So you think
1: I appreciate that they took that accountability, but I don't think it's just on them.
7: You think it's the ability, right?
1: Isn't it a mentality? I'm not a pro player, but I would think some of it's a mentality.
7: I mean, you're only going to get what you can get. That's why some of these players go so late in the draft, or you pick them up off the street because they're not, blue chip or, stud players. But can you coach them up to be stud players? Right. That's to be determined.
1: Well, Dio Dengbo, let's see what happens.
7: Yeah.
1: I mean, is there more there?
7: I'm surprised that everyone around here does not recognize the passive aggressiveness of Ben Johnson in that statement. It's the equivalent of me saying, boy, I'd really love to be able to read our commercials quicker if we just had someone to bring the reads in faster and not say AOC. See
1: right,
7: what I'm saying?
1: Right.
7: What that was, and what I mean by that is, Deion, what I mean by that, I'm just putting the breadcrumbs out there. It's like, we need to coach him better. Who do you think that Ben's talking to? Talking to Dennis Allen and the coaching staff.
1: I know.
7: Like, we just need to coach him harder or coach him better. Now, listen, that is also a cop-out, also passive aggressiveness to say we didn't have enough help in the offseason to bolster the defensive line. So we just need to coach him better.
1: Mm-hmm.
7: Now, I know Ben Johnson's direct, but also I heard passive aggressiveness in that we just need to coach him better, Dennis.
1: Mm-hmm.
7: Since that's your department. And we have to coach him better, Ryan Poles, since we didn't have anything new coming to the defensive line. So it's on us. We just have to coach them better. Even though they're well-paid professionals and they're supposed to get to the quarterback, it's on us. You've been hearing this in sports all the time. When the coach says, you know what, it's all on me. So I didn't have him prepared. And now you know you busted your ass to make sure those players were prepared. You know.
1: Of course.
7: You went through chapter and verse. You went through everything, the film, the walkthrough, everything else, and you fall short or you don't get, reach your goals. So I know what Ben Johnson's saying between the lines because I see with a third eye and hear with a third ear. I know what he's saying there.
1: Mm-hmm. It's interesting.
7: Uh-huh.
1: It's interesting. You're right. It was very passive aggressive there. But do you remember last year during training camp? It was early in the season when he said, we are not practicing at a championship level yet. He's not afraid to point those things out and push buttons that way.
7: Mm-hmm.
1: And I think it did. I truly think it did. So many things changed after that statement.
7: But can a coach give their all in coaching the player and the player just isn't good enough?
1: Yes.
7: You get what I'm saying?
1: Yeah, absolutely. I think that's very much
7: true.
1: A coach can give their all.
7: Yeah.
6: I mean, listen, you can wring that rag out as much as you can, every bit, every drop. And sometimes you still can't get the car clean.
0: you tried. You tried to wring that rag out. Just like, it's not working.
7: This spot just will not come out.
0: It just won't. You tried. You tried. I think that we have to do this exercise of trying to figure out, like, how many Bears will it take for the Bears to get to the next level? Because we've already named five. We did the three that was chosen from Pete Prisco's piece from CBSSports.com with Caleb Williams, Colston Loveland, and Joe Tooney. Well, you mentioned Luther Burden, and then you mentioned Jalen Johnson. So that's five. Now, we need to add more to the list.
4: 2024, Jalen Jones.
0: Yeah.
1: Yeah.
4: Healthy. If he's healthy.
1: Healthy.
4: Yeah.
0: Mm-hmm. So that's the question I always have going into a season. Like, how many players does it take for you to reach your goal? It's not all of them, because all of them can't perform at the same level. But there's always cornerstones, always certain players you go, yep, if this guy's right, if we're able to get this unit right, then we can be able to reach our goals. And, of course, we as Bears fans are looking for more. Once you had a taste, you want more. You just want to be able to mainline it into your veins again.
1: Yes. Sustainable.
0: Yes. So
1: I just did a quick count through the top 100. Mm-hmm. There are at least six Seahawks on this list. Mm-hmm. So that to me is indication that you've built a Super Bowl caliber team, right? And that's where they need to get to. They need to have guys at every level on all sides of the ball on this list.
7: How many defensive players out of the
1: three,
7: six?
1: At least three that I saw. I mean, again, I was going very fast.
0: Mm-hmm. And by the way, if that's the case, three offense, three defense, that is the elixir for a Super Bowl championship, because that's what I want on this team.
7: Yeah.
0: Like, people think I lean too much on the defense because people like to watch the fly of the ball and just like whatever Caleb does. Caleb can't do what he can do without a defense. Like, the team can't do what it can't do if they don't have the balance on both sides of the ball, offense and defense. And so that's right. Why we've named just one defensive player. And by the way, if it's just Jalen Johnson and no one else is on this list, you still won't get to where you need to be, because you still need pass rush. You still need linebackers. Mm-hmm. So let's talk about this. 312-332-ESPN, 332-3776. AOC, let's open the phone lines for Bears fans. We got an opportunity here because training camp's right around the corner. We want to know from you, we named five Bears. What are we missing on this list that you could add on? Because it's going to take more than just Caleb Williams to get the Bears to the NFC Championship game or to the Super Bowl. Could you give us some names that you like to see the Bears be able to, you know, manifest their way into the next level for this upcoming season? We named five. Who's missing on this list? With Deion Miller in for Cap, I'm Jay Hood on the Cap and Jay Hood Morning Show.
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0: 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Great guy. 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
0: Jay-Z broadcasting live from a overly packed Yankee Stadium, apparently. Ridiculous. Cap and Jay Hood on ESPN 1000 is streaming on the ESPN Chicago app. Dion Miller in for Cap. First Bank Chicago. 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Look for ESPN Chicago there on YouTube. We're talking about the Chicago Bears because training camp is right around the corner. Of course, we'll have live broadcasts right here on the home of the Bears ESPN 1000 from training camp to keep you abreast of what everything's happening there with the blue and orange. But we're talking about the Pete Prisco piece from CBS Sports and the top 100 players in the NFL. And out of the top 100 players, three made the list: Caleb Williams, Colston Loveland, and Joe Tooney. And my question every year, not just this morning, but every year is like, how many Bears or how many players does it take for the Bears to get to where they want to be? And so I would just say that when you have these three offensive weapons, we mentioned Luther Burden and then we mentioned Jalen Johnson. To me, one rookie or two have to be able to emerge. Mm-hmm. We're keeping our eyes on Tiemann, because I believe that this is a really sound pick. I know my Viking fans' friends were not happy that Tiemann was taken to the Bears and not the Vikings. A lot of people thought, okay, can you believe that he's still on the board? My hope is for the Bears is that he can be a breakout player, that he could be opportunistic, you know, knocking the ball out or being able to get interceptions, because that's key for this the secondary.
9: I think that what I'm anxious to see with in Dylan for sure, but the entire rookie class, is that these are all players who are Ben Johnson guys. They are obsessed with football. They don't know what they would do without it, right? Isn't that what they wanted? They want, these guys don't know what their life would look like without it. And if that's their mentality going in and that's how aggressive they're going to be, I think it will mean good things. With Thienemann, I do see, I feel like we saw even in OTAs, his speed, his attentiveness. I mean, I know that they were not in, I get it, it's OTAs, but he was noticeable. And I think that is worth paying attention to. I think that for the first time you're on the field, the first time you're working with the other veterans and you're trying to find your place and you were comfortable in that, I think that says a lot about the kind of guy that they got.
10: So what about the defensive line and the linebackers as well? Like Devin Bush is a veteran. TJ Edwards has been around here. DeMarco Jackson had some plays last year at linebacker. Mm-hmm. But like it's someone from the defensive line to the linebackers have to emerge and be on this list. So like all arrows point at Montez Sweat. Mm-hmm. But I think it's even more than that. Like, what have we seen the best? Have we seen the apex, for instance, of like Austin Booker? Tremendous athlete, can knock the ball down. But does he have the motor to be able to get to the quarterback? We know that Montez Sweat requires a double team. And I guess if we went through the all 22 in all games, Deion and our we had tape on our eyes, kind of like Tom and Jerry, like the toothpicks in the eyes, just to stay awake and just look at all of the all 22. I guess we would see a lot of double teams of Montez Sweat. Yeah. But someone has to emerge from that, though.
9: Even though
10: the ball gets out quickly. I understand, like, in this league, you got to get the ball out in 2.6, 2.7. And I know it's quicker than ever now in the league. However, that same quickness has to come from the defensive line to be able to pressure the quarterback. Mm-hmm. And we didn't see enough of that. So if I say Montez Sweat, is there someone else that you'd add to that list?
9: That to emerge,
10: to be a cornerstone for the Bears.
9: To be a cornerstone. Well, isn't that what they want Dio to do? Dio Dengbo? If he's healthy now that he's, when he's healthy and coming back and that he can be that compliment on the other side, isn't that what they are? Essentially what they're saying is we have enough in this room and that's what we're going to lean on. So doesn't it have to be him?
10: Well, I mean, they didn't pay him this money to be a run stuffer.
9: No.
11: when TJ was healthy, he was pretty good.
9: He's very good.
11: He was really good. So he could be one of those emerging cats if he comes back at full speed.
9: Who is going to be the leadership voice like a Kevin Byard? That's a question that I have too, especially with your top draft pick on that side of the ball. I'm interested.
10: Well, someone has to do something to be able to speak.
9: I know. You're right.
10: On the defensive side of the football.
9: Like, you're so right. But it's not going to be Sweat. Even if he is making plays, he's not that kind of a vocal guy.
11: He may have to be.
9: Can he become that?
11: Yeah, he's got double-digit sacks.
10: No, he can say it. He can say that. What y'all doing?
9: Right.
10: What are you all doing? The answer to the question is Grady Jarrett.
9: Yeah.
10: The preacher.
9: You're right. It is.
10: But, hey, Grady, what are you doing besides being on Sanford and Son?
9: Right. I mean,
10: what are you doing except
11: for your hand in the collection plate?
10: What are you doing, Grady? With the beehive on your face. What are you doing there? So as far as a vocal leader, that's the guy. But to me, we talk about cornerstones, right? This is why we are trying to figure out, like, okay, so Jalen Johnson, when he's healthy, Montez Sweat had double-digit sacks. Someone has to emerge out of this thing. The Bears can't get to where they need to be unless they have difference makers on defense. And we're talking about linebacker, right? So that means your second level is doing the work again.
9: Yes.
10: Your second level of the defense.
9: Your second level is doing the work again. Yeah. So, it's not good.
12: I think it goes back to the most frustrating part where in the secondary you add Kobe Bryant. You add Dylan Thienemann. You can see one of those two guys breaking out in the linebacker room. Listen, Devin Bush isn't great, but he's been around the block. He's been a solid player.
10: Sure.
12: What did you do on the D-line? Like, I don't see Ken Street or Gallimore showing up and either being that vocal leader or just shutting up and making plays on the field. One or the other, you didn't even add a guy that you have the intrigue of, oh, maybe he could step up and do it.
10: Mm-hmm. I just don't believe in the, and I say always sarcastically to Waddle, around here just saying like, oh, we're just going to pin 35 on everybody. you know, you have 35 points a game. Just like, I know you have the ability to score. And by the way, that's also unproven too. Until you can actually score in the first half, I don't know if you could pin 35 on everybody.
9: Not consistently.
10: You've shown me like late in the third and the fourth quarter.

0: let's say if it makes sense, I will never say no to someone that could just be able to give you something different, something new, fresh set of eyes. Oh, Bears are winning and I'm in a losing situation. Yeah, I'll go here and be able to enhance what they already do. Not trying to take it over, but enhance with what they do.
1: You have 12 sacks on a 3-win team, like a fresh place to play that we're going to actually win.
2: Sure. Yeah.
1: Goodness sakes, that would be highly motivating.
2: Yes.
0: So, I mean, I'm looking at this depth chart open. You know,
1: they're
0: I have
1: cousins,
0: this,
1: right?
0: Who's that?
1: Josh Sweat and Montez.
0: Yes,
2: the drips.
0: Yeah. They're cousins, identical cousins, and you'll find
1: right exactly
0: a pair of bookends. Another like night and day. Abe in Highland, Indiana, Chicago is with us here on Cap and J Hood. Hello, Abe.
3: Hey, how are you doing, J Hood?
0: Good, thank you.
3: Pleasure being out with you. So you guys were talking about blue chippers, correct?
0: Yeah, difference makers, cornerstones besides the three that CBS Sports gave us.
3: And then just really quick, what were those names?
0: Caleb Williams, Colston Loveland, Joe Tooney.
3: Okay, and then nothing on defense. That's the issue, right?
0: Right.
1: Yeah.
3: Okay, so my thing is, did we stop qualifying coaches as blue chippers?
0: I only look at Bears personnel there in cleats.
3: No, but do coaches not make a difference?
0: Sure.
3: Did Ben Johnson not make a difference last year?
0: He did.
3: It's like, yeah. So for him, Ben Johnson, Dennis Allen, to not be a blue chip along with those players is something that we're missing out on. We have to think about that. Like, we got to coach up these players. I know they're not superstars, but let's think about teams that didn't have blue chippers, right, and won a championship. How about the 04 Pistons, the 2005 Sox, 88 Dodgers? I mean, these guys are the Pistons, they don't have Hall of Famers on their team, and they were coached up really well.
0: However, and so the point is that, yes, you can have blue-chip coaches, but they can't succeed without players. Mm-hmm. Don't forget about that part of it, Abe. Like, we can say that Ben Johnson made a difference for the Bears. Absolutely, because the message was heard. Now what? Mm-hmm. Just talking about like players, some players have sophomore slumps, so do coaches. And I'm not looking forward to that for the Bears. What I'm saying is that Ben Johnson, the Bears can't get to where they need to be without talent. And that's talent across the board. You gave us four defensive players and two offensive players for the Seattle Seahawks, right? In that top 100?
1: Mm-hmm. Yeah, four defensive players, two offensive.
0: Okay, so that there's balance there because you got the quarterback right. Mm-hmm. Or he had a magical season. You had it starts with defense for Seattle, and that's why they were able to win the Super Bowl last year, because they had balance. And to me, the Bears don't have the balance to be able to get there until defensive players emerge.
1: Right. Yeah.
2: How do you deal with what you don't know, seeing that you had injuries? Let's say, like, for instance, with Shamar Turner. Mm-hmm. How do you know he's going to develop and turn into a good player or a great player if he's not on the field?
1: That's a really good point. And we asked, when we had access to a lot of the assistant coaches, that was a major question we asked those defensive assistants. Do you believe that health is the key? If we're all healthy, we're going to be a totally different defensive front and have many more pressures on the quarterback and make it more difficult for the opposition. And they do believe that. They do believe that when healthy, they have all the talent that they need there.
2: Right.
1: They do believe that.
0: I just want to make sure that I'm on the record on this show and let everybody know that just because you have a offensive mind in Ben Johnson, who loves to be able to go through his voluminous playbook and show you how smart he is or how creative the Bears offense is, don't forget about the other side of the football. That's all I'm saying. Mm-hmm. Don't let the downfall of the Bears be, boy, look how dynamic they were. Boy, they're the TikTok Instagram team that has all these great plays. Look at Caleb Williams and his magic wand. But yet you get steamrolled on the other side of the football. Or you're just not as dynamic. Because if you're not as dynamic on the other side of the football, you're going to get what you deserve. You'll fall short every time.

0: you and I have seen it for years in the past in football. Well, from the San Diego Chargers to just like all these, all, you know, sometimes the 49ers, sometimes where you have these dynamic offenses and all of a sudden, oh, what happened? Oh, you fell short or they figured you out. You have to be able to know more than just, hey, watch this crazy play we're going to have where we have 17 tight ends on the field and we're going to do it like a go behind and we're going to have the, you know, left guard in there for the touchdown. That's fine and it's fun, but don't worry about the other side of the football. Right. That's all I'm saying.
1: Correct. And don't you think that Ben Johnson is smart enough to think of both sides, which is why he passed the aggressive challenge Dennis Allen the way that he did?
0: I don't know. You see the draft?
1: Yeah.
2: I don't want us to be the Chicago version of the Buffalo Bills.
0: Fair.
2: You know what I'm saying?
1: Yeah.
2: Very good on offense, but defense suspect. Mm-hmm. And it only takes them so far.
1: Yeah.
0: I'm just saying, like, and I'm not one to call for the Bears' downfall. I'm not, because everything is going well for the Bears. I'm just saying that, yeah, is Ben Johnson smart enough to know that the defense has to be better? Well, that's not what the draft looked like. Right. Because if he does have the swing, and I think he does in that room, in that draft room with Ryan Poles,
1: so too.
0: If he does, and if he is that smart, he'd realize, like, hey, you know what? The thing that held us back, we didn't get enough pass rush. And maybe one young player could have helped us out there. Maybe two. But it is what it is now. They're going to coach him harder. Let's just see what that looks like. Coach him harder. Okay.
1: All right. Yeah. No, that's what I agree with you. But I think that the fact that they didn't add much on defense is one of the reasons that these offseason projections and of hot teams and up-and-coming teams are overlooking a Bears team that, yes, did win the division, but it was dramatics. It was all this fluky stuff. Okay, well, now you have to show us that something there is sustainable and that Ben is smart enough to keep the opposition guessing, that there is no figuring out, so there is no regression. Like, that's
2: and it goes back
1: challenge.
2: To what you said, Dion. They believe in what they have.
1: Yeah.
2: It's just injuries prevented it from developing in everybody's view.
1: Yeah. It kept them from their potential.
0: Yeah. Aiden is a non-believer. Because Aiden is thinking, like, if you were hurt last year, now you have slowed your development from last year. So now you're a step behind the team. You got to catch up with whatever you have on this roster.
3: 100%. So, I think I'm not doubting Ben Johnson. I'm not doubting Dennis Allen, the front office, anything. But the tiredness and almost the laziness of the fact that they keep saying, well, we have these guys in the building. They haven't played in a full season, but we have them, and they're talented.
0: Okay.
3: We'll see.
1: Mm-hmm.
3: But the fact that they haven't been on the field and they haven't been progressing and practicing for an entire calendar year at this point, who's to say that we should believe that?
0: I will swing on anybody that stands in the way of Caleb Williams and the progress of this Bears team. I'll swing on it because that's the whole thing. Don't stand in Caleb's way because you can't make stops.
2: That's right.
0: I'm that guy in the locker room that back up. Well, actually, I'm the long snapper, but also back up offensive lineman that would say across the room, couldn't make any stops today, huh, guys? What? Couldn't make any stops today, huh? Busting our ass on this side of the football. You can't make any stops. What'd you say? And now it's a brawl.
2: It's Caleb 4K, baby.
0: Because that's me on the other side. Could have won the game if you just made a stop, guys. What you say? You're what I said.
1: Speaking of passive aggressive.
0: That's me. I'm telling them directly.
1: I know.
0: It's just whoever wants to hear it in the room. Like that San Francisco game that I won't let go, that would have been me.
2: Yeah.
0: I would have been taking my stuff off just like, oh, man, tough game. If y'all just would have made a stop, probably could have won the game. Now it's a brawl. I'm still a team
1: Absolute
0: guy,
1: brawl,
0: but I'm
1: right.
0: being a leader saying that you guys sucked.
1: I call it like you see it. Honesty is leadership.
0: Taking the gloves off. Ah, could have got it done, guys.
2: It's all your fault.
0: It's all your fault. We got something rare on the show. We've got live sports to update you on. That's coming up. And, hey, you want to go to Miami with us? We'll give you the details next. Deion Miller's in for Cap on Cap and J-Hood.
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9: 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Joining us now is Dr. Peter McCullough with some smart ways to be prepared before summer begins. Doctor, summer is supposed to be relaxing, but travel can come with surprises. 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
10: Because there's always stress about getting sick on a trip and then ending up in the urgent care.
9: What are some of the most common issues that families will run into during these summer trips from a medical standpoint?
10: Various forms of food poisoning or traveler's diarrhea, getting viral upper respiratory tract infections that get too far along and they become a bacterial secondary infection like a bronchitis, then of course usual things like bladder infections, yeast infections.
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11: 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And then, and for Waddle and Sylvie, it's Shay and Tyler at 2, followed by Bears Weekly with Jeff and Tom right here on the home of the Bears and the White Sox, ESPN 1000.
14: That was such a professional move right there.
11: I just want everyone to note a little bit of a lineup change today. That's why we have a little bit of a pause there. Hon, I was in Africa. I don't know what's going on. So Peggy will come in and talk about her African safari. My Virgo sister.
14: It's so fun that on her little vacation, she went to Africa and Deion went to Amish country. That's accurate. AOC will agree. That's a very accurate Peggy and Deion move.
11: Right? That adds up.
14: Yeah, it does.
11: It's all the same. We have news for you. Can you give us, please, the updated stats on the leaderboard for the Open, right? The Open is taking place.
14: Turning to golf now. First round of the Open is underway. Already,
11: thank you,
14: several
11: Robbie.
14: Players already. Thanks, Rory.
11: Apparently, they're swinging the sticks this morning and playing some golf with more Deion. With it looks like a sunshine and some kind of golf.
14: That's right, Ravi. That's right, Ravi. Several golfers already in the clubhouse. That's what the time change is doing for us to have live sports this morning. Daniel Brown shot a round 166. He is currently tied for the lead with Sung J.M. Scotty Scheffler still on the course. He is through 10. Several golfers still yet to tee off.
11: So Scheffler, one of the favorites.
14: Right there. He's right there. He's one stroke back.
11: Do you have a secret ticket, AOC, on the Open?
15: It's never a secret. Sung J.M.'s always my guy. Good to see him up there.
11: Oh, really? Okay.
14: Really?
15: Always,
14: yes.
15: Yep.
14: Yeah, he's right there.
15: He's a big first-round type of guy. You won't see him come Sunday.
14: He's going to enjoy his moment, though, tied for first.
15: I will say the famous YouTuber, Bryson DeChambeau, is up there as well.
14: He is.
11: Is that what you called him, the famous YouTuber? Is that what you said?
15: I believe, he's doing the YouTube golf.
14: He and Scheffler are tied for third. There are several tied for third at 3-under. Robert McIntyre, Thomas Detry, Francisco Molinari, Alex Smalley, Scheffler, DeChambeau, Nick Taylor, Ryan Gerard, all at 3-under right now, but they are all still out on the course.
11: Thank you very much. Sounds like fun, Deion, at the golfing that you just read.
14: Yep.
11: Thank you, Ravi.
14: Back to you, Ravi. Back to you.
11: This is taking place... What's the country? Was it in the UK?
14: It's in England. Southport, England.
11: Southport, England.
14: Royal Birkdale.
11: Yeah, I see it here, Royal Birkdale. So this is the, I'm dusting off all the favorites now, all the hits now, AOC. So at this time of year, I always say, okay, this course, right? It's difficult. Yeah. All of the weeds and the bad grass and stuff. Jay Moore and I could be able to put this, our money together, AOC, with your change, put all this together and have this. This is supposed to be such royalty, in golf. Do you know that we just find a plot of land and not water it and let the weeds grow up and be able to have the same thing in Chicago? We could find a place.
14: Yeah.
11: Jay Moore, you have some place on the west side that could just have a bunch of, a grass that has not been trimmed, hasn't been watered.
16: Yeah, it's a big lot right there on Cicero and Lake. Right there, right next to the train station across the street on the south side. They can, like, put a nice set of dirt and greens.
11: Yeah.
16: Right there.
11: Like, I mean, you see this, right?
14: I'm telling you, looking at it right now, Royal Birkdale does look like it could be just an empty lot on the south side.
11: It's just unkempt. It's not watered.
14: Correct. And they've had oppressive heat over there, too. Like, the greens don't look like super sharp green.
11: This never seems special to me. Like, I don't mind. Obviously, I'm into watching, you know, the best of the best play their favorite sport. What I'm saying is that when you get into the pageantry and you have a nice, easy voice talking about the greens and the hills, Royal Berkshire, we can build this. This is not special. You don't put any water on it. You just let it. It's all we see on our screen is burnt grass. You've got the weeds. Ghetto. Look at bad. Like, why is that special?
16: It actually looks
14: British
16: like
14: ghetto. Is that what this is?
16: It looks like hunting. like a hunting expedition.
11: Yes.
14: I'm sure it's different in person. I'm sure it looks a little more picturesque in person.
11: Really?
14: The angles, I would assume.
16: Really? There's no green.
14: There's no green. I mean, it does look pretty dry. And
11: it looks picturesque in person.
14: It probably does.
11: Let's drive you to the south side. I'll show you the same thing.
14: Show me
11: thing.
14: Picturesque.
11: I'll show you the southeast side. There's some spots there. I'll show you how picturesque it is.
14: They're taking an aerial shot right now.
11: Okay, Wolf Lake.
14: Yeah, that does not look that far off. That's the future of Wolf Lake. Once they build a stadium there,
11: this
14: is what's going to be developed.
16: I guarantee you I can go take a picture right now on Cicerone Lake. And they'll think I was at that golf tournament.
11: Beautiful greens.
14: Please do that.
11: The rolling mountains. Ah, the trees.
14: Let's just do a side by side.
15: Only because we're talking golf right now.
11: Yes.
15: I had an all-time run-in on the golf course yesterday. I was playing with my dad.
11: Where?
15: Playing at George Dunn.
11: Okay.
15: Over on the south side.
11: Yep.
15: Yeah. And so similar to this, they were doing construction on a green. So they moved the pin to the middle of the fairway. No green. I dug a little hole and stuck the pin in there. All right.
14: Oh, my gosh.
15: And so I hit a shot, and there was some maintenance workers doing work, and my ball ended up on a plank of wood. So I go over there, and the maintenance guy's, you know, very nice. He's like, hey, how's it going? And I go to move my ball, and he steps away. He's like, oh, well, you can hit. It's sitting there on some plywood. So you can hit it. No, I can move the ball. It's fine. He goes, well, I don't know the rules, but I don't think you can.
11: Okay.
15: All right. Oh, suddenly there's a rules official on the course.
11: Okay.
14: Everyone calm down.
11: Okay.
14: Were you in a tournament we didn't know about?
15: I was playing with my dad. Okay.
11: All right, pal.
15: And this maintenance worker is like, well, the rules say you have to hit it. Okay.
14: All right. All right. Wow.
11: So I'm giving.
14: Calm down.
11: See,
14: calm down.
11: You're a nicer guy than me because now I'm giving him what for? Just like, okay, pal. Yeah. Now, first of all, I'm giving him the okay, pal. So you're going to tell me. You got the hard hat, right? And you got your lunch in a lunch pail. You're gonna tell me what to do with my ball.
14: What was he gonna? He was gonna penalize you.
15: No, he stepped away. He's like, go ahead, hit off the plywood.
11: No.
15: Be my guest.
11: No,
15: I'm good.
11: No, I'm taking.
14: Let me see that scorecard, son.
11: No,
14: I don't think that's accurate.
11: Who asked you, sir? First of all, who asked you? I'm taking my Mike Mulligan. That's what I'm going to do. I'll take the drop right here. My kitty ass. And so that's what I'm doing. So
14: leave me be. Thank you.
11: Why don't you just give him the old mind your own business? Why don't you give him that, O'Connor?
15: I just move the ball and move down.
14: Yeah.
11: just give him the old south side. Mind your own business. You get back to work and I'll get back to work on this green.
14: There we go.
11: How about that? Hey, we're taking you to Miami, by the way. True Fan Travel and the Cap and Jay Hood Show are teaming up for the ultimate warm weather getaway to see the Bears take on the Dolphins in Miami. 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A Miami-style yacht party. Oh, a DJ. How about this? Tickets to the Bears and Dolphins game and so much more. If you want to go to Miami with the Cap and J-Wood Morning Show, just go to truefantravel.com. We had so much fun in Vegas last year. This year, Miami. And you never know who might stop by.
14: You never know who might stop by. I would love to stop by.
11: You know
14: what I was thinking? We were talking about maybe the Heat would be playing that weekend. Maybe LeBron maybe LeBron will be there. Who knows?
11: Could be. Could be. TrueFanTravel.com. We're going to Miami. We'd love to see you there. On Cap'n Jay Hood. Platform next.

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8: 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Here's Aiden O'Connor.
17: And as always, the platform brought to us by the Chicago Transit Authority. Dion, Hoodie, how do we feel about award shows?
9: Well,
8: it all depends. Is MC Light MCing it? If she does, no? Okay, then maybe not.
9: I don't really get into them. I'll be honest. At any level.
17: I needed my sports fix last night. I was itching. There was nothing on.
8: Yep.
17: That's why the ESPYs are on.
8: Yep.
17: Oh, my God. First of all, who is Marcelo Hernandez?
9: I don't know.
17: I got nothing.
8: Comedian on Saturday Night Live. I think he does some stand-up, too. And he's a YouTuber.
17: He's not very funny to be a comedian.
8: Yes. All right.
9: Wasn't funny. I didn't see him at all.
8: This is coming from Chuckles here, AOC.
17: The Savannah Bananas dancing around on stage. Mike Tyson had no idea that Shohei Ohtani was a man.
9: What?
17: They awarded the best athlete to Shohei Ohtani. The dynamic trio of DJ Khaled, Cooper Kupp, and Mike Tyson.
9: Oh,
17: went up
9: my.
17: There to hand out the award.
8: Mm-hmm.
17: And after the award was announced, Mike Tyson turns around, sees Shohei up there, and he turns to Cooper Kupp in front of the microphone. Shohei's a guy?
9: Oh, my.
18: Wow.
9: Oh, my.
18: It could have been scripted. Come on now.
8: Yeah, it could have been scripted, sure.
17: You know, I'm not a huge award show guy, but you want to see some pageantry, some mystique of who might win this award. When Myles Garrett's girlfriend goes up
9: oh
17: there.
9: Oh, my gosh.
17: To announce an award. Yeah, I'm pretty sure he's going to win it.
9: Mm-hmm. Yeah.
17: When the entire New York Knicks team is sitting in the front row, I'm pretty sure they're getting an award.
9: Totally.
17: I don't get it.
9: You'd like some of your time back, I'm guessing.
17: Oh, 100%. I need my time back. Every single best play. OG Anunoby's tipping. I don't think I can say that name.
8: OG's fine.
17: OG's tipping. Yes.
9: It's not Nubby.
17: Best comeback athlete, Christian McCaffrey. That one made sense.
8: Uh-huh.
17: And then, of course, the best team, the best championship, and the best performance. Jalen Brunson, the New York Knicks, and the New York Knicks.
9: I'd like to know what receiving an ESPY truly means to these athletes.
18: Just another trophy.
9: Right?
18: Yeah.
9: Now, I will say I am so on board with Myles Garrett and Chloe Kim. I love them as a couple. I love it. I think it's adorable. But it was just so obvious he was going to win. And honestly, Aiden, when the ESPYs began, I was telling Hoodie this, like, it was, if you could come, you would win. Like, if you're there, you're going to get an award.
17: I'm pretty sure that's how it works. Yeah. Hey, can you show up for 2 hours? We'll give you, you know, this piece of metal. You don't have to keep it, but we're going
18: to
17: give it to you.
18: I don't know. AJ Wilson won, and she wasn't there.
17: She wasn't there.
18: Well-deserved.
9: Yeah. Oh, that's true.
17: I'm not saying that the awards weren't well-deserved.
8: Mm-hmm.
17: But, you know, and there's always the... No.
8: Get the water ready, Jay Moore. Watch this.
18: All right.
8: Get the water ready? Okay. Really great event, the ESPYs, because of the V Foundation for a great cause. Hit the water. That's me pouring cold water over the platform.
9: I mean, because of the V Foundation.
8: All for a good cause.
9: All
8: for cancer research.
17: Yes. The Pat Tillman Award, the Jimmy V Award.
8: No.
17: All great.
8: No. Too late. No. I didn't say anything. I gave you every opportunity to give a footnote of that. It just sucks. There you go. Shay O'Connor is telling us how much it sucks. And then here I come with the, well, great for the V Foundation. Yes, O'Connor says. Yes, cancer research. Too late. Platform brought to you by
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18: Shay O'Connor, I love it.
8: Oh, it's exactly what it was.
17: J-O-C.
8: Until I come here with the, yes, also good for cancer research, the V Foundation. And then here he comes stumbling in with Pat Tillman.
9: Wait.
8: Too late. The ESPY sucked. Oh, yes, Pat Tillman died.
9: Oh, God.
8: Cap and J Hood, weekday mornings at 6.
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8: Mapped out everything right there.
9: Yeah. Good morning, Chicago, and welcome in to the Cap and J-Hood Morning Show on ESPN 1000 and streaming on the ESPN Chicago app. With Dion Miller in for Cap, I'm J-Hood. We've got AOC. We have got Jay Moore. We've got you right here on a Tom Thayer Thursday. We'll hear from Tom coming up at 7:30 and open phone lines for you, 312-332-ESPN, 332-3776 is our phone number. 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Plan to get to, before we're done, we'll also update you on what's happening at the Open in jolly old England. We will get to that coming up, the updated leaderboard. But there's something from The Athletic that we should tell the listeners about that we saw regarding the Chicago Bears. Kevin Fishbane does a tremendous job covering the Bears for The Athletic. And he has what is labeled here as analysis. It says analysis,
8: it does say analysis
9: on the top, so you see. That means it's important. This is Chicago Bears fan survey. Optimism high for Caleb Williams, Ben Johnson. So we should just go through this. And for those that are watching and listening, we should go step by step and think about how you'd answer these questions. Nearly 3,500 fans responded. And here's what they said. So the first question, and as a group, I think we should answer this and see whether or not it jives or not.
8: Mm-hmm.
9: First one is, as we see it on YouTube here, how confident are you that Caleb Williams will be a top 10 NFL quarterback by the end of the 2026 season? Top 10 NFL quarterback. 42% said that it's more likely that he will be a top 10 quarterback. 41% say maybe that was the second most responses. Mm-hmm. And then I guess you could say 13% said it's third likely, right? So 42% say it's most likely. Do you agree?
8: I'm in the 41%. Not super confident.
9: In the middle.
8: In the middle. I'm in the middle.
9: Hmm.
8: What do you think?
9: No, well, tell us why. You don't think that he can, at least, because if there's a top 10, if it's 10, he'd make the top 10 if he's even at the bottom of that.
8: He is. Isn't he in one list? He was number 10.
9: Mm-hmm.
8: So he's right there. I think that what I want to see is the build off of what last year was. I want to see the consistency. I want to see the growth. I think the accuracy will come with those things, with just the maturity and him growing up and that connection he's building with his receivers, which I love that we've seen him all offseason connecting with his teammates in that way, which I think is really cool. I just want to see it more consistently and not so many of the flash plays. I want to do what JT Barrett said. I want him to do like the more simple things at a more consistent rate. And then I think that would make him to be able to adjust to that and not always wait to be Iceman at the end of the game.
9: That's a pretty close number right there, as you see that right there.
8: Yeah, very close.
9: That's pretty close. So 42% are most confident that Caleb Williams will be a top 10 NFL quarterback by the end of the season. 41% is not so sure. That's saying something. I mean, it's pretty close.
8: Yeah.
9: And by the way, let's just put it this way. Do we consider Sam Darnold a top 10 quarterback after last season?
0: No.
8: No.
0: I don't think so.
9: And you know what?
8: I don't either.
9: And that's okay.
8: Yeah.
9: That's okay because he had a marvelous Super Bowl season and his defense also was very strong for the Seahawks. And as I mentioned, I got balance on both sides from the Seahawks. One of the reasons why that they got to the Super Bowl and won it. So even if your quarterback is in the middle, like you'd love for him to be Patrick Mahomes or Josh Allen.
0: Yeah.
9: But Caleb Williams isn't there yet. And when we talk about top 10 in the NFL, of course, beauty's in the eye of the beholder. How do you look at that? Is that 4,000 yards? Is that the NFC Championship game? Who knows? If Caleb is not a top 10 quarterback after the 2026 season and the Bears get to where they need to be, I'm good with it.
8: Well, it goes back to what we were just talking about in the top 100. If there's balance and you have talent on all sides of the ball, it's okay if he isn't a top 10 quarterback.
0: Right, as long as he can manufacture the offense,
8: yeah,
0: put up points, and if your defense can do their job and we able to make it to NFC Championship or a Super Bowl, I'm totally okay with that.
9: Mm-hmm. It's fine, man. Yeah. It doesn't make him the doorman of the four seasons if he's not a top 10
8: right.
9: quarterback.
8: Correct.
9: Like we know what that looks like.
8: Yeah.
9: Trent Dilfer, Joe Flacco at time, like it's like kind of like that. He's fine.
8: But I
9: now talking about Joe Flacco now.
8: I do trust his determination a little bit more. Like he said, since he arrived, he wants to be great. I feel like we're seeing him mature and grow up, mm-hmm. and all those things to push himself to that moment and know that he hasn't done anything yet and buy into the way Ben Johnson approaches it all. Is that look? We are starting over, and there are some valuable things that Caleb was able to do that can move him forward, but that belief and confidence that is there is like that sign of maturity for him. And he trusts Ben. So now how does he set him up for more success in this second year together?
9: What are they saying on Twitch, Jay Moore?
0: By whose standards are we judging top 10 QBs?
9: Your standard.
0: You got
8: just
0: that
8: your
0: Twitch?
8: Personal one.
9: As a fan.
8: Is your, yeah, just your one as
0: a fan. What do you think as a fan?
9: Yeah, it's your judgment. You know, It's a long conversation. I'll use brevity here. There are some fans that need someone else to tell them whether or not their athlete is good or not. They need that first take, that first things
8: someone
9: first.
8: Someone else validation.
9: They need a former player to tell you whether or not your favorite player is good or not. You have the evaluation just like anybody else. Mm-hmm. The idea that, well, whatever Hood says, that means it's true. Well, you and I can disagree, but we could talk this out, right? So the person on Twitch, you say, who's the evaluator? You're the evaluator.
0: Right.
9: Mm-hmm. So you make that choice. It's not about the athletic or someone who used to play the game or some talking head. It's you. You're
8: it's
9: a fan.
8: Your standard.
9: It's your standard.
8: As an individual fan.
9: Let's go to the next one. Where do you expect to see the most growth from Williams? The categories are accuracy, early game performance, deep ball, other. 57% who voted said accuracy. 37% said early game performance. Where do you expect to see the most growth from Caleb Williams? Well, I've been on him to be able to get off to quicker starts.
8: Mm-hmm.
9: This 3 points at the half nonsense, that doesn't walk. That dog don't hunt.
8: Can we be done with that?
9: You can't keep coming from behind and thinking that you're going to win every game. Like that magic was great last year, but even the Bears know.
8: That's not realistic.
9: Like you have to be able to get off to quicker starts. I'd probably be amongst those 37% says early game performance for me.
8: Mm-hmm.
9: What about you?
8: I'm with you on that. I believe the accuracy will come as he continues to work with these guys. And you remember Luther was a rookie last year. He's building connection with Colson Loveland, also was a rookie last year. I think that second year will help a lot. And then Rome is expected to take a big step too. And they're already building their connection. I think the accuracy is going to come more naturally. I say early game performance as well.
0: I'm reversed. I think the accuracy should be first, because once you develop that, you know, situation with you and the wide receiver, they'll be able to move the ball and possibly score. Mm-hmm. So I think just the accuracy, being able to hit those receivers.
1: They also have to catch the ball.
0: That's true.
8: Yeah.
1: It's a lot of drops last year.
0: Yeah. Mm-hmm.
1: And key spots, DJ Moore. Yep. But Williams was 28th in the NFL for his first half passer rating. That's 84.4, 94.5 on the second half. That's a big deal.
8: That's a big deal.
10: I'm in the majority with you two on this one. I think it's the first half, because not only do you possibly have a defense that might not be even the caliber of last year's defense, you're not going to keep coming back like this.
8: Mm-mm.
10: If you have the magic from last year, that's great. But you need quicker starts. And then to the note of the completion percentage, Caleb's always going to be this flashy guy. He's going to take those deep shots. Sometimes those don't get completed, and that's fine. If you're winning with, you know, 58% completion percentage last year, if you bump it up a little bit, you can still win games.
8: Mm-hmm.
10: But you're not going to win games if you fall behind 21-3 at every halftime.
8: Right, right.
1: Do you have the Madden one up there? You don't have the what describes your feelings about Williams being on the cover of Madden 27. 38% says it's awesome. 35% says doesn't care. Yeah, 15% says it's too soon to anoint him. That's something. Expect that.
8: Yeah.
1: Okay. This one here.
8: I think it's, I'm in the it's awesome majority.
1: It is just awesome.
8: Just because the Bears have never had a quarterback.
1: Here, what's interesting is we announced that on the show. It was because it was the morning.
8: Yeah.
1: And the text messages from people I had not heard from in years came out of the woodwork and just said, how awesome is this? I said, where have you been the last 5 years? Just people out of nowhere.
8: Of course. It is awesome. It is awesome.
1: Okay. One more. How confident are you in Ben Johnson as head coach? What impressed you the most about Johnson's first season? How players responded to him, his play calling, his personality, game and clock management, his post-game speeches, all of the above, other. 63% is how players responded to him.
8: Mm-hmm.
1: 17% is his play calling. 8% is his personality. So how players responded to him definitely is the answer to the question, because you're a new coach, and I know it's that new coach smell comes in there, just like, oh, smells so, that floral scent doesn't smell like Eberflus, that right. burnt sage.
8: Thank God.
1: That burnt sage that Eberflus would have. Yeah.
8: Yeah.
1: So he has that new coach smell. Now,
11: that would be me.
1: Does that smell still linger, Dion, in year two, year three? Because the message has to be strong. You have standards. Now the players have to acquiesce. You know, the buy-in is so important.
8: Mm-hmm.
1: So important.
8: I think the buy-in is there with the guys who are coming back, and that is going to be contagious with the new players that are in the room. I agree how players responded to him was what was most notable to me. I remember in his introductory press conference when he looked at those guys and was like, you have to be comfortable being uncomfortable. And I was like, uh-oh, I don't know if that's going to fly. And it totally did. I also think that his personality is something that caught me off guard, just his intensity, because he didn't have to be that guy in Detroit. They have somebody who's loud and boisterous in Dan Campbell. And then when he was given that opportunity, the way he kind of emerged as that kind of a head coach, that's what I love about him, is how intense he is at practice and the demands that he puts on them, and then how they respond. I think it all goes hand in hand. I'm more in the, like, all of the above. I didn't anticipate the good, better, best in the post game. I didn't anticipate those kinds of responses from him upon the first meeting, and his ability to be that nuts in the locker room and then come to the podium and be so composed. And to me, it was all of the above. That is what impressed me the most about him.
1: Crazy plays and come from behind victories helps that play calling. 17% he got there.
8: Mm-hmm.
1: Tell you that for sure. That helped. Like, and there's some things, as we well know, especially in the first half of those games where the offense stalled, where you're like, what are you calling, man?
8: Yeah.
1: You're doing some college stuff sometimes, mm-hmm. like those, what do they all see, like, third down and long running the football, or just kind of just odd play calls.
10: Essentially punting on third down if you don't get a, you know, a big run.
1: Yeah.
8: Right.
10: I will say, though, to as much, not to take anything away from Menungai and Swift, but I do think Ben's play calling had a big impact on how good that running game was as well.
8: Oh, for sure.
1: We come to find out from his time in Detroit and out with the Bears is that even though he's got this crazy playbook and all these, you know, weird plays, that he loves running the football.
8: Yes, he does.
1: I mean, it's not first and foremost, but it's right up there of running the football. No one's talking about the running game this summer.
8: No.
1: Let's take a look. See what that looks like. A lot of wear and tear on those tires. Doesn't mean it's going to stall. I'm just saying, like, do you have something else just in case? Because if they're going to run the football, you have to be able to have healthy bodies. And I don't know if the answer is Britton Brown to that, but you need to have a number of guys that can just, you know, give Menungai and Swift a blow every now and then.
8: Yeah.
1: So
0: what does the current running back room look like? Do you have a depth chart?
1: Yep. What do you mean, do I have a depth chart?
0: I know you always have it.
1: What do you mean, do I have a depth chart?
0: It's for audio and video purposes.
1: Okay.
0: That's what I'm saying.
1: Of course. It's the first tab I pull up every morning.
10: It's not just my lads.
1: it's our lads.
0: Yay.
1: Our lads. It's Swift and Menungai. It's Britton Brown. And there's Roschon Johnson.
0: Come on. He's still there?
8: He's still there.
1: He's got a corner.
10: Special teamer?
1: He's got a corner office.
0: Oh.
1: In the basement. In the PNC Center.
0: Tariq's old office.
1: And Salvon Ahmed.
8: He's going into his fourth season, too.
1: That'll be all.
8: Yeah.
1: Find something else. Let's go. It's not his fault. It's just like you just need to, you need something else there. That's all. But, I mean, this is, you know, I look forward to seeing what that running game looks like. Mm-hmm. That's important. Coming up next, be careful where you sit because you never know if you could ever stand again. That is coming up next on a Tom Thayer Thursday on Cap and Jay Hood.
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9: 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So there's a story here that I think everyone should be aware of, because I think if nothing else, this could be something that that people could look out for. I think we're going to do a public service here. And we'll show the video on YouTube here. Firefighters rescue a man from a SHI, well, we know the rest of that, situation after he gets trapped in a porta potty in Kansas City. So firefighters in Kansas City found themselves in a mess this week after responding to a distress call from a man who had become hopelessly trapped inside a portable toilet.
20: Hopelessly trapped.
9: Yes. Well, how else would you be trapped when you're in that spot, right?
20: How does that even happen?
9: Multiple firefighting units and an ambulance were called to the scene Wednesday to handle the emergency evacuation. So there's videos here of this guy. He was not identified. He is clamoring for help from a porta potty's basin while officer tries to flush him out.
20: Yeah. Oh my gosh.
9: Little TV there. How about that? They tried to flush him out. How about that, Dion? Rescuers were ultimately forced to take drastic action using specialized equipment to cut apart the structure and extract the man who had become wedged beneath the seat.
20: How did this happen? I need more explanation.
9: So can you paint that picture? He was wedged beneath the seat.
20: Beneath the seat?
9: Yes.
20: In a porta potty.
9: Now, AOC, could you please give us a little investigative reporting? Was he a dwarf?
20: Oh, my gosh.
9: AOC?
10: It's almost like once you're down there, you would have to be almost horizontal, right? Because there's not a lot of room below the seat.
9: Right.
10: It's either a very small person or he was somehow sideways.
20: How?
10: Listen, if I knew... I don't understand how this ever happens.
20: I need more information.
9: I mean, do you see the picture of this guy?
20: I see it.
9: I mean, he had to be hosed off afterwards, obviously, because of the nonsense in there.
20: Yeah.
21: Stinky situation. Mm.
20: That is awful. That is so many shades of bad.
9: Is that nightmare fuel for you?
20: That is a nightmare. Not as if I didn't already hate porta potties. That is, I didn't know that this could be even possible.
1: I mean, I'm just trying to figure out what was he trying to do there.
20: Thank you. Same. What was he trying to do?
1: You're
20: in there to do one of two things.
1: Yes.
20: Right? Like, that's all you're there for. How does this even happen?
1: See, one of two things?
20: One or two things.
1: Uh-huh.
20: That's all you're there for. Like, I don't understand. Did they
1: do
20: a post?
1: Three?
0: Meaning both.
1: Yes.
20: Yeah,
0: one and a two.
20: A one and a two.
0: A one, three.
1: And the two. And yes.
20: I have to do some research. This is.
1: But I think that the whole key to this is that they had to have specialized equipment to cut apart the structure to get the man out.
20: Right.
1: Tom, do you understand this story at all? Like, how are you stuck in a porta potty? How does this work? You're stuck in a porta potty and you had rescuers had to take drastic action to cut apart the structure and extract the man, becoming wedged beneath the seat in a porta potty. What is that? Tom, does Tom have any idea how this happens? Let's get him on. How, Tom?
2: He needs to get a bigger seat.
1: What? Well, I mean, I'm looking at the picture. He looks like he's a normal size guy, but how do you have to have people rescue you to extract you from the seat? Where are you going? It's just a toilet bowl.
20: I don't know. I can't understand.
1: Go ahead. Explain it.
2: I've heard of like I've

0: It was something that it was business as usual.
1: Part of the routine.
2: I mean, maybe we have an answer here. Hold on a second. Bob in Crown Point on Cap and Jay Hood. Hi, Bob.
3: Hey there. Yeah, the guy actually, what he did is he dropped his cell phone down there, and then he started trying to reach for it, and then he plummeted in. Now, I wouldn't be that attached to my cell phone, but maybe you guys would.
0: Me either.
1: No, I'd let it go.
2: Okay. I mean, what was in there, Bob? Cap? For God's sake, so you're that attached to your cell phone that you do that?
3: Some people are. What can we say?
2: I mean, it's not an appendage. It's just a phone.
1: It's just
2: Bob.
1: A phone.
2: You can get
1: it's
2: another
1: replaceable,
2: one, right?
1: And you would want to replace it.
3: Hey, I'm not.
0: Maybe he was an influencer.
3: That's what happened. All
0: right. A YouTuber.
2: Thanks, Bob.
1: Oh my gosh.
2: So strange.
1: So strange.
2: But again, to be
0: gross.
2: To cut you out of there, though, that's the other thing.
1: Oh, it's so. It's just. It's just so unbelievable.
4: It's embarrassing.
1: Uh huh.
2: It is embarrassing.
1: Who thought to film it? I mean, whoever that was.
2: I mean, listen.
1: Right?
2: Anything for a click, apparently.
1: Oh, yeah, that's true. That's true.
2: It's a Tom Thayer Thursday on Cap and Jay Hood.
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7: Oldest brewery in America.
6: Good morning, Tom. How are you?
8: Jay Hood, Dion, good to see you guys. Good to talk to you. And one more story about, you know, we used to have a porta potty right in the middle of the practice field at Platteville. And God help you if you had to go in there other teammates got a sight of you going in there. Because there used to be this prank where if they saw someone going in there, they would park a golf cart right in front of the door.
9: Oh, my gosh.
8: And then they would start peppering the porta potty with footballs from every angle.
9: Oh, my gosh.
8: They'd get a couple of guys that would get on each side and start shaking it, rocking it back and forth.
6: Oh, my God.
8: And it was something that if you did have to use that in an emergency situation, you hope to God that nobody saw you sneaking into that before you got your business done.
6: So ridiculous.
9: That's so ridiculous and also gross. I can see why now you would not even still want to go in one.
6: Tommy,
8: no. And especially not in the middle of a practice field.
9: Absolutely
8: in Platteville,
9: not.
8: That inside the temperature of a porta potty is probably 20 degrees hotter than it is in the actual outside.
9: In full uniform? Ugh. No thanks.
8: Yes, exactly.
9: No thank you.
6: Tom Thayer Thursday brought to you by Aurelio's Pizza. Aurelio's Pizza, it's the sauce. Proudly brought to you by Aurelio's after that story.
8: Yes.
6: It is the sauce. You know, we were talking off the air. We have so many conversations about the running game.
9: Yes, we were on the air.
6: Are we on the air talking about?
9: Yeah, we did both, yeah.
6: About the running game. We haven't talked about it. I'm looking forward to seeing what that looks like, Tom, because of the mileage that Young Manungai and DeAndre Swift had. We know that this offense does not hum unless you have a running game, which is, you know, pretty paramount for the Bears' success. What do you think of what we're going to get this year and definitely the depth chart of the running game?
8: Well, you know, first of all, in the first year of a Ben Johnson-led team, I'm glad that they had Eric Bieniemy as the running backs coach, because he was a loud and as aggressive coach that I've seen around there for a long time. But I think Eric Studsville is up to exactly what this running back position needs. He's super creative. He's been around a lot of offenses. He understands what the running back position or what they require out of the running back position. And I think he'll have the same type of temperament that the players had last year here. But I do think we know a little bit more now what Menungai is capable of being. When you think about the way that he was involved in this offense, it wasn't a couple weeks into the season until he started getting carries. And then the Cincinnati game came and he was kind of exclusive at the running back position. So they're able to get everything out of Menungai on first, second, third, and now fourth down that you need in this offense. And I think DeAndre Swift, with his past relationship with Ben Johnson, understood what was going to be required of him specifically, and then what was going to be required of him in the offenses, in the offense, which you need to be in terms of a running back, a power running back, a pass catcher. You need to be able to read screens. You need to be a blitz, be able to pick up blitzes. But to me, it's, you know, who is third? Who is going to be that rotation guy that comes in here and fills in on special teams and can kind of complement what this offense needs at the running back position? So as much as you want to pay attention to Menungai and Swift, you're going to have to pay attention to that. Who is emerging as that third guy? Is he going to have some impressive practices against Cincinnati and Tennessee? Or will he be included in the game planning and the reps in the preseason games to find a guy that's going to stand out? And listen, I still like Roshan, but he's the type of guy that has to prove that he's up to the capabilities and the responsibilities of the position to be thought of as a possible third tier running back on this team.
6: Yeah. By the way, Bieniemy, you know how PR shuffles the rest of the media around to the other side of the practice field? Not me. They don't move me. I like to watch I like to watch the offensive linemen. I like to watch the battles. Tom knows. I like to watch the battles.
8: Yep.
6: And I watch the running backs go at it. And so I'm watching Bieniemy, and he's just getting after it. Salty language, sweat. I mean, it didn't matter if it was Swift or, you know, or a kid. He was going after it. And then he gives me the death stare after. He goes, "Don't cheat the process. Don't cheat the process. Get to it." And he's looking at me, and I go, "I guess I'll go to the other side now, sir. Thank you." He wanted me to run the drill. I said,
8: you know, the most alpha guy on the practice field is Ben Johnson.
6: Yeah.
8: But when you look at Antoine Randle-El and you look what Bieniemy did and you see what Eric Studsville is going to be, you think of the personality of Dan Rochard and stuff. You know, there's a lot of alpha statuses on this coaching staff. And I think it's so important to make sure that the coaches run the practices, the players don't run the practices. Mm-hmm. And I think when you look at what we were, you know, kind of introduced to last year, I think you expect more of the same and maybe even have that tempo turned up a little bit this year.
9: Tom, the Athletic did a survey with Bears fans and what they are expecting to see, and they obviously have very high praise for Caleb Williams and Ben Johnson, but they were asked, where do you expect to see the most growth from Williams? And the options were in his accuracy, early game performance, deep ball, or other. Where would you like to see his biggest growth? Where do you think the biggest growth will come for him this season?
8: You know, Ben's been talking about it since the season ended. In his first, you know, interview, he wants to see the completion percentage. And I think if he does improve his completion percentage and go from where it ended last year up to that 70% mark, I'm not, you know, 70% is the high water mark of a completion percentage. So say he gets to 68%. I think that's going to lead to more first downs. It's going to lead to more offensive time on the field, which is going to lead to more touchdowns. And then you're going to be able to include everybody inside the game planning for Ben. You know, because last year, when you think of the first four games, Colston Loveland and Luther Burden weren't used very much. They were still recovering and trying to fulfill what is going to be expected of them, and they both did, and they both finished the season on a high note. And then if you get a healthy Rome Odunze, and then you get Xavion Thomas, who is that explosive player that scares defenses, and then like Jay Hood brought up, you have the contribution from the running back position. If he does increase his completion percentage, I think it could do a whole lot for the offense and the defense. Mm-hmm. Because now if the offense has more time of possession, you're putting a fresher defense on the field. And with Dennis Allen and what he's going to be able to do with the safety position, the speed at the linebacker position, and hopefully development of the defensive line and depth, you know, the completion percentage can contribute to every phase of football.
6: Tom, do you have your eyes on depth chart pieces on the defensive line, like the battles? Because it's Sweat Dexter, it's Jarrett, it's Austin Booker, it's Dengbo. But is there something on the defensive line battle-wise you're going to keep your eyes on? Because the depth chart matters. Like, you got to figure out who your next rotation pieces are.
8: You know, Jay Hood, I'm looking at speed of the interior of the defensive line. Because when you look at what Andrew Billings offered you last year, and they had Chris Williams, and they had Ford, and they had a bigger group of guys that were more of a two-contact defensive lineman separate and try to get involved in the defense. Now I do think you brought in guys that have the ability to be more explosive upfield. And you don't have to necessarily go in and make a tackle for a loss, but if you can go up there and if you can disrupt the flow of the running game, then that allows other guys to get involved. So speed at the interior is, you know, really is going to have my attention, especially in drills like full padded 9-on-7 and stuff. But obviously, can Austin Booker take that next step where he can, you know, get to that double digit sack level? Cause we haven't had double digit sacks here since Trace Armstrong and Richard Dent. And that's been a long time. So if you can find that guy that is that, 35 play a game contributor at the defensive end position who can get off the ball in both a right-handed and left-handed stance, I do think that does a lot for the defensive line rotation. But first, I'm going to be looking at the interior of the defensive line, and hopefully Grady Jarrett is healthy like he was a couple of years ago, because when he's healthy, he's explosive, and he's a super energetic leader to some of these young guys that need a good example in front of them.
6: So this is talking about to try to determine what Shamar Turner is. Mm-hmm. It's Kay Street. It's Neville Gallimore. James Lynch is a rotation guy. So there's some names I look forward to seeing, because it's names we know. All we kept hearing is like, well, the starters need to be coached harder. Okay, but I need to see what these rotation guys can do, because say Jared goes down or there's an issue with Dexter, these guys need to step up. It's important to be able to get a pass rush. I ain't worried about sacks as much as it is trying to just get a pass rush. There's just too many uniforms of the opposing quarterbacks that was just clean. That's all right, man. Well, I can wear this next week because it was clean. They never got to me.
8: You know, one thing about Shamar Turner, I want him to tell him what he's going to be, because if he's a defensive end, he's 270 pounds. If he's an interior defensive lineman, he's 290 pounds. I don't think you can be both at both body weights. Mm-hmm. But I think Shamar Turner's got a lot of quick twitch fibers in him that if they want him to be that interior defensive lineman to get into a one-on-one battle against a center or a guard and get penetration of the backfield, that's what we need out of him. However, I think he's got the skills and the twitch to play defensive end. And if they feel that some of the get-off work that they've been working on throughout the offseason is paying dividends for him, and all of a sudden that he can increase the profile of the outside players of the Bears, I'd like to see him there too. But I would just like to identify a position for him and let him grow into that position.
9: Tom, we're about 10, 11 days until training camp. How are you preparing for the start of camp?
8: Well, this past weekend, I had a tree cut down in my backyard so that I don't have to worry about storms coming in. But, you know, it's kind of weird. You know, one thing I'm really tired of, Dion, is don't ask me about a list, because I hate the list of everybody that doesn't have anything to talk about. You know, home run derby's over. The All-Star game is behind us. Wimbledon is over. The ESPYs are over. Don't bring up another list, because they're crap. And I don't get what they're, how they try to evaluate a list after the season's over, but before the next season has started. And when you include even, you know, Caleb on a list, here's a guy that we're probably going to be the, see the best brand of football he's ever played. Cause thankfully he's in the same system for 2 years in a row. Mm-hmm. And when you talk about all these things that he's got to accomplish, shoots, this guy's upside is unlimited. If he has the opportunity to stay in the same system for 6 to 7 years, like we've seen, you know, the Peyton Mannings and the Bradys and these other guys be able to luckily stay in the same system and see what they've been able to do.
6: So, Tom, where do you place Kobe Bryant amongst the best safeties in the NFL in your top 10? Did you have him?
8: I do think this. I think the Bears, without ever playing it down together, I think Kobe and Dylan have an opportunity to be the best safeties in our division. I'll start there.
6: Okay.
8: Because when you look at what's happening in Detroit with the injuries that they're facing there, torn Achilles and an injury, I do think that Kobe can come in here and be the guy he's replacing, but be younger, fresher, and equally as profitable in the position.
6: I see. So he has him in the top eight. At least we got there. We got you aggregated, Tom, since you don't like a list. Now you just gave us like
9: top eight.
6: That's right. Yeah, the Tom Thayer list. I mean, don't you?
8: Well,
6: see Thayer, here's the thing that you.
8: Bring it, J-Hood.
6: I try to explain this to you. You just won't listen to me. Don't you understand? You hate the list, but if we could just market it as the Tom Thayer list, right? Your list. Don't you know that there's value to that? If you say it, did you have your own top 10 something? There might be money in your pocket.
8: All right. I had a list I was talking to Shay with the other day. If you had to watch Summer League, Wimbledon, Championship Golf, WNBA, or there was one other thing, you know, give me your list of how you would watch them, you know.
6: Okay, well then pro wrestling first during this time. Put on a little WWE. That's the most entertaining thing that I can watch right now.
9: Wimbledon would be my number one.
8: I do like Wimbledon. I like the Sunday night WNBA game, Las Vegas against Indiana. I like that.
6: All right.
8: Summer League would be last for me.
9: Have you seen Caleb Wilson? Have you seen Caleb Wilson? Huh? Caleb Wilson is kind of appointment basketball in the Summer League. He's very good.
8: I don't get the Summer League, Dion. I honestly don't. You know, send a bunch of young kids with finally have a lot of money in their pockets and you send them to Las Vegas.
9: Right.
8: You're just baiting for trouble. And so, you know, I'm all in for the Bulls and their pick and their new head coach and everything, but I have no interest in Summer League basketball.
6: Don't you understand? I mean, this is not old Vegas back in your day. They're not going to get a hammer to the hand. You know, they're not going to be damaged like from you and your mob with Sinatra.
8: When Sinatra said it to me, he goes, Vegas is good. But when I used to run Vegas, it was the place to be.
6: See, that's the difference, you see? It's like new Vegas is softer Vegas, but the old Vegas, Don Rickles and Tom's guy, Tom Dreesen and Frank Sinatra, those guys, they'd do some damage if you went the wrong direction.
8: Right. Sammy Davis Jr., Dean Martin,
9: Don awesome.
8: Rickles, I mean, all, you know, have a cigarette in one hand and a drink in the other.
6: Old Vegas, you see?
9: Old Vegas.
6: Tom, why don't you come in here tomorrow?
9: That sounds fun.
6: Why don't you come in tomorrow?
8: I am, 6 a.m., but I'll be there early.
6: Okay. How early?
8: I'll be sitting in the hallway when you show up.
6: Oh, my God. All right. It sounds like a threat. Tom, let's
9: You're
6: do
9: the best,
6: this. We'll do this tomorrow at 6 a.m.
8: I look forward to it.
9: Thanks, Tom. Great to see you.
6: Tom,
8: see you guys. Good to see you. See you in 10 days every day.
9: Every day.
6: The Yuengling Hotline.
7: Yuengling, the oldest brewery in America.
6: Brought to you by Aurelio's Pizza. 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It's the sauce.
9: Take that.
6: Oh, God. Coming up next.
9: I wasn't sure what my line was.
6: Coming up next. 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
6: No list, says Thayer. 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
19: Good morning. How are we doing on this smoky Thursday? I think that's the best way to put it.
6: Hello.
9: Hello. Hello. Come in. We're doing great. Doing great.
6: We're not doing great.
9: We're getting by.
6: We are not doing great. It's too smoky outside.
9: You're right.
6: And so Tracy Butler from ABC7, Eyewitness News, meteorologist, lets us know that it's just very dangerous conditions out there because of the wildfires from Canada. And we just have to be very aware of that. So if you're
20: surprise,
6: going out,
20: surprise.
6: just be very careful of that.
19: Is this an all-day type Robinson. Of thing?
9: I mean,
6: yes.
9: Yeah.
6: As long as Canada is still afloat, yes, the wildfires are still going to be around. Yes, as long as it's a country, yes.
20: Yeah, anyway.
6: Yes. Not you, Smokey. Not, we don't mean you.
20: Happy Chinooka.
6: Okay, well, that's fine. But it's not Chinooka. It's Hanukkah. Never mind. You're aware that Smokey Robinson has a hard time saying Hanukkah. Are you?
9: I did not know that.
6: Yes. Let's have that one more time, Jay Moore. It's not a happy Hanukkah. It's a different word that he says.
9: Okay.
6: It's
20: happy Chinooka.
9: That's what he said. All right.
20: This is Smokey Robinson.
6: yes, you understand. It is Smokey Robinson Thursday. Well, we've got 10 in a row. Tears of a Cloud on WMVP. Deep, deep, deep. So that's the problem around here. It's Smokey Robinson outside.
9: It is.
6: It hurts the lungs, and it sounds like Smokey Robinson. Yes.
9: Yes.
6: Have you seen him in concert
9: Happy
6: recently?
9: Happy Chinooka.
6: Have you seen him in concert recently?
9: No.
6: Would you like to go see a Smokey Robinson, you and I?
9: Why not?
6: I think that some of these acts we have to see before it's too,
9: yeah,
6: before it's
9: yes.
6: too late. Like it's Smokey, it's Dolly Parton.
9: Oh, yeah. That would be cool.
6: That.
9: Yeah.
6: Because they're at the end.
21: Would you like to hear some inspirational Smokey?
6: Absolutely.
9: Yeah.

0: toe tapper.
1: Can see him in concert next weekend with Gladys Knight.
2: Oh my.
0: That's the hardest that Smokey's ever been. Let me just tell you right now.
3: He went harder than paint, baby.
2: Oh my God.
0: Smoking that smoke and doing cocaine.
2: And yeah.
0: Yeah, that's Smokey's. Just tell you how it is.
2: He just put it right out there.
3: And he got a video for it.
2: Oh no, he yes. does. There's a video.
3: I will send it to you.
0: Do yes, cocaine,
2: you're gonna
0: baby.
2: Have
0: to. Do that coke. Smoke that smoke.
3: Who approved that?
2: Where is he performing? Where are we going to go see him?
1: In Los Angeles next weekend.
2: Ah.
0: You don't have to do that. Just go to your local casino. That's where
2: that's
0: you can buy.
2: Gonna
0: you,
2: say.
0: You don't have to go that far to see a Smoke Robinson.
2: I figured he'd be close by.
0: No, just go to your local casino. He'll be there, give you a tight, 60 minutes. That's what he'll do. Wow. And then walk off the stage. Smoking that smoke.
2: The Legacy of Love Tour.
0: Yeah. Mm-hmm. Give it to us again. Give it to us again. One more time. I just need that
2: one
0: more time.
2: I don't know. Do we need it one more time?
0: Yes. There we go. Wasting your time.

0: That an 86-year-old man is seeing that is really disturbing on so many levels.
1: For, to Smokey Robinson, that's gangbanging. Everything he just laid dead. Drinking that wine. Yes. Yeah, so if you're a wine drinker, you're a gangbanger.
0: Wow.
2: Oh,
0: wow. I mean, do we need to go see him before?
1: I think so. And I want to see him do that, by the way. I just want that. Just, it's amazing. That is the epitome of writing lyrics on the back of a cocktail
0: absolutely.
1: Napkin.
0: Absolutely.
1: That's cocktail napkin stuff there.
0: That is absolutely.
2: And then he put a little baby on there. Oh, man. Oh. The rap.
1: Yes. Oh, my God. Gang banging.
0: Oh, my gosh. Now that's going to be in my head all day, that song.
1: Gang banging.
0: Yeah.
3: This is Smokey Robinson.
1: There he is. Here's AOC. Wow. Here's a gang banging AOC. Because he drinks that wine and does that cocaine.
4: All right, with that in mind, let's get to Shot or No Shot.
0: Let's, shall we?
4: We've talked a lot today about the Bears' running attack this season. And how it could be different eventually. They might play near Chinooka this year.
1: Yes, and, that's the hope, yeah.
4: DeAndre Swift and Kyle Manungai, the only a pair of running backs that both rushed for over 750 yards last year. We mentioned the tread on the tires of Swift. Manungai was a rookie last year. Shot or no shot, Kyle Manungai outgains DeAndre Swift in the 2026 season.
1: There's a shot of that. Younger legs, there's a shot. I don't want Swift to go down with injury because there was times, especially in the middle of the season, toward the back end of the season, that Swift hit the hole hard. Mm-hmm. And it was just like, yeah. And he found the hole. I also like that Manungai found the holes, right? Sometimes he was bottled up and he found a way and twist his way out of it or just, burrowed in there and got himself
0: a
1: first down.
0: He's so strong. So, he ran through people.
1: I think there's a shot of that happening, sure, with Manungai. But, ALC, I'm still keeping my eyes on that running game because it's an underrated factor for the Bears offense. Everyone's looking at the fly of the ball, looking at Caleb Williams and all of the things that he does, his magic from last year. And that bread and butter has got to be strong. The offensive line is good enough to be able to open the holes. Now you got to get through them. And I just want a little bit more depth, if you can find it, for the running back position. Look, it's one thing to have you're running your three tight ends and your 14 wide receivers. But I want to make sure there's enough quality depth there to run the football well.
0: I'd say that there's a shot of that for sure. I think that it would change is if they did have a solid third that they were sharing more reps with, right? But I do think because Manungai has proven how durable he is, how he can create those holes, they're going to use him in more ways, I believe, this year. So I'd say that's a shot. And that doesn't necessarily mean that DeAndre Swift is not fantastic in his role and what he's able to do. I just think that they can be really creative with a guy like Manungai.
1: All right, Aiden, what else do we have?
4: All right, this one is a little gambling themed as the odds makers have released halfway through the season MLB updated win totals.
1: Gang banging.
4: For this season.
0: I can't get that song out of my head. I just started laughing because I can't get that song.
1: Over and under.
0: Losing all hope.
1: Smokey. Win totals. Win totals.
0: Oh my gosh.
1: Gang banging.
0: It is so bad. Right. Sorry, Aiden, go ahead.
4: No, you're fine. All right, with that in mind, I will preface this. The Chicago Cubs currently have the third toughest remaining schedule in the second half.
1: Mm-hmm.
4: The White Sox have the 21st.
1: Mm-hmm.
4: The updated win total for the NL Central, Chicago Cubs, is 89.5 wins. Shot or no shot, the Cubs go over that number.
1: Third most difficult, did you say, for the Cubs? You know, that's hard to define because at times we don't know what Cubs baseball is. Right?
0: At times, we're over 90 games in and we don't know.
1: It's so up and down.
0: You can't,
1: you don't know.
0: Yeah.
1: Like it's not the worst. It's also not the best. It's just in the middle, which sucks in sports when you're in the middle. And I feel like the Cubs play somewhat in the middle, meaning that they should be able to play above despite all the injuries, that they that their offense should be able to carry them more than it has. 54 and 42 is good, but you had the number 89, you said?
4: That's correct. For reference, the Brewers are currently on pace to win exactly 100 games.
1: I think that's a shot that they can get 89. That's a shot.
0: There are 66 games left, and they I'm so bad at math. They would have to win 35.
1: Carry the one. Yep.
0: Right, 35.
1: Mm-hmm.
0: That's more than half.
1: 89 wins is a shot. Now here's the thing.
0: Are they going to get their pitchers back? Are they going to stay? You know, I mean.
1: Well, and at Clark and Addison, hope is a plan.
0: Yeah.
1: Well, it just is.
0: I know.
1: It just what I mean by that is that don't be surprised if you're there with the Penn and Mike Club, trying to get a quote from Jed Hoyer, and he Cubsplains his way through why he couldn't get quality at the deadline. You've been there. You stood there with that mic.
0: I don't want that to happen again. You can't do that again. Not for a team that at spring training, all they said was World Series or bust. There's no other options here. That's what they said.
1: That number is a shot because they're going to get healthier. Now, what does that mean? I don't know what that means. It doesn't mean backwards, but it also doesn't mean that they're going to be that close to Milwaukee. It could mean that they're a playoff team, but then after that, I don't know what that is. Because I don't know, it's hard to define Cubs baseball when it's so up and down. Mm-hmm. 10-game winning streak, 10-game losing streak. You know, win 8 of 9 or 8 of 10, then lose 8 of 9. Like, I know that's the rigors of baseball, but it's so much of a violent swing with the Cubs.
0: It's been more violent. It's been more whiplash this year than it has in the past. I'm not in the camp of saying there's no shot at that. I guess that there's a shot.
1: No, it's a shot because they will get healthier. I just don't know. So Taillon will be back, correct?
0: Mm-hmm.
1: Cabrera will be back, which is a miracle, by the way. Grown man does the splits and he's going to find his way back. Is he going to play this year? Do you know ALC? Will he make it in the second half at all?
4: I've seen updates on a few Cubs pitchers. He has not been one of them, but I'll double check right now for you.
0: And don't they believe Steele will be in some capacity in August?
1: Bullpen only.
4: Well, bullpen only for him, and then there was talk the last Ben Brown update as well that he might not be able to ramp back up to start full-time as well.
1: Shota and Boyd, you got that in the sod. Some of these guys will be healthy, but 89 wins. I think the hallmark of the Cubs, if nothing else, is that a lot of their offensive weapons have stayed healthy, starting with PCA.
0: Yeah, no kidding. And can he maintain his otherworldly pace that he's on right now? Probably.
1: Nope.
0: You know, I mean.
1: This is what we said about Nico Hoerner early in season two. Right?
0: Where's he at right now?
1: I
0: know that's ebbs and flows of baseball. Like, I get it.
1: Yeah.
0: But it has felt a little more stark. The good and the bad has been exact 180s. And there's no real, steadiness to it. Maybe that changes.
1: Just be prepared. You might as well just write the script down for Mighty ABC7. Jed Hoyer said we could not get to where we want to be as a team because our pitching was too injured.
0: Yeah.
1: And that's a reason or an excuse or both, but that will be the headline that Hoyer says to you at Wrigley Field when the season's over, we didn't have enough pitching to compete. And so he holds on because of that. But still, one of your expectations is the World Series and get to the next level, or at least compete against the Dodgers, they won't get there. Not like this.
0: Mm-mm.
1: And to me, if I'm the Cubs, I'm all in because I don't know if I'm going to get a season next year. So, right. They don't have the minor league system to be able to, push all their chips in. There's major league talent that they may not be willing to trade, but you got to figure it out somehow. Because if it's not, This is where
0: they're at. They have to figure it out.
1: So,
0: 89 is a shot. I don't know that they catch the Brewers. I don't know that they, it's not an easy path to what they want to accomplish.
1: What's their end? I don't know what that looks like.
0: I don't either.
1: I think 89 is a shot. Can you squeeze in one more? I know we got around the NFL here.
4: Yes, I can. On the other side of town, the team that preseason had a win total of 67.5. is now sitting at 82.5.
0: Wow.
4: Halfway through the year. The White Sox at 50 and 45 as it currently stands. Shot or no shot, they win more than 82 games.
1: That's a shot.
0: Mm-hmm.
1: 84.
0: You think 84?
1: It'd be over that, yeah.
4: That would leave him at 84 and 76, if my math is correct.
1: Pitching holds that number. It's too bad the win total or the win loss total won't be better, but I think starting pitching hurts. Like, you need to have more than what you have. Are you sure then day one of the playoffs, Davis Martin is your one, or is your one still on the outside of the organization?
0: I don't know. It'll be interesting to see what they do at the trade deadline here and what they think that they need. I think that's a shot too. And I think they believe it's a shot that they can win at least that many games, which makes a huge difference as well.
1: I don't do takes on the show. I just give the old-fashioned opinion. That's just what I do, the old-fashioned, just from the gut opinion. I don't do hot takes, but here's one. Here's a rare one for me. Write this down, ALC. Sean Burke, at this time, is the one on the White Sox.
0: Yeah.
1: He's been the most consistent.
0: Yeah. Absolutely.
1: Like, that's not what I expect. That was not in the cards, but I have a comfort level with him that I don't have with Martin as of late.
0: Yeah.
4: I think it completely makes sense. And I think, I don't know if this is necessarily a quote hot take, but I don't think we've seen the last of Shane Smith in this season either.
0: That would be an awesome comeback for him.
1: Every team needs a good bullpen arm.
0: The opening day started.
1: I understand that.
4: How did that go for him?
0: I mean, that's why I'm saying, like, that would be a really incredible turnaround for him, mentally as well as physically.
1: I need a seventh inning guy. I need someone to lock it down and then get to Taylor.
0: Yeah.
4: Can I interest you in Tanner McDougal?
1: To do what?
4: Seventh inning guy.
1: Whatever it takes. Sure. Absolutely. As long as his name is not Sir Anthony Dominguez, I'm fine with it.
2: Man.
1: You know what Sir Anthony Dominguez is? Have you been outside today?
2: He's a crook.
1: You've been outside today?
2: Yeah.
1: That's what that is. The coal in your lungs walking around. That's what he is.
0: He's a young Smokey Robinson.
1: He is a young Smokey. Yes, he is.
2: Oh, that game, baby. Stealing the money.
1: Nothing but gangbanging on the mound. That's what Dominguez is doing. He is the West Virginian coal smoke that is in your lungs that we have out here this morning. That's what Dominguez gives me when I see him on the mound. Mm. I mean, if we're getting blown out, Dominguez, come in there.
0: Yeah,
1: mop it up.
0: Use him then, yeah.
2: But he's always licking his fingers. It's like, why?
1: I always thought that was illegal, man. I see this all the time around the big leagues. Like, you're not supposed to go to your mouth that way, if you pardon the expression.
2: Yeah, yeah.
4: Not throwing strikes. I think it could work.
2: Ball is wet.
0: Losing all hope.
1: Ball over the wall. Gang banging.
3: Wasting your time. Drinking that wine.
1: That's right.
0: Oh, God.
1: Bad in the ninth, losing games, gang banging. 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
19: Around the NFL, here's Aiden O'Connor.
4: All right. We teased this list yesterday, Hoodie, the 2026 NFL triplets rankings. There was a thought of saving it for tomorrow with Thayer. No lists. No lists for Thayer.
19: No, I think you have to do it just to see whether or not he can catch you.
4: That's true.
19: I think
4: I've got another one, though, because I think this one pertains to a lot of what we've talked about today. So every team's top pass catcher and their running back, along with their quarterback, are ranked. All 32 teams. And I ask you both, where would the Bears fall on this list?
19: So we're talking about Caleb Williams, along with DeAndre Swift. Monongai is a combination. Swift is it's Swift, right?
4: Swift. It is Swift.
19: Mm-hmm. And then Roma Dunze. Or?
0: No.
19: Luka Burden. Or? Colson Loveland.
0: There we go.
4: There we go.
19: Okay. So let's take a look at that list. All right. Where would they rank? Well, Caleb, to me, it feels like it's in the top 15. I'll start with 15. What do you think? Amongst the best triplets in the NFL.
0: Well, I looked, so I'm cheating.
19: Oh, did you?
0: But I did, yeah. Middle of the pack sounds right. I mean, that feels right. That feels properly cast for them.
19: All right. What is it, AOC?
4: They're at 13 on this list.
0: Yeah. Ahead of
4: the Seattle Seahawks.
0: Mm-hmm.
4: And just behind
0: that team up north.
4: See, that's where I have an issue here. And it's not the, you know, the Bears-Packers rivalry. I'm sure it, you know, just bias that always kind of rears its ugly head. But Jordan Love and Josh Jacobs, I get that. Jacobs didn't have his best season. We don't know what his season looks like this year. But the pass catcher listed here for the Packers is Christian Watson.
19: Mm-hmm.
4: Not only do I think he's not their top target, I don't think he's better than Colson Loveland.
19: That's fair. That's fair. But again, how long has Christian Watson been in the league? So here,
0: yeah, that's what that is.
19: So so they're going to give the nod to experience, AOC. Like, we could say on the surface that the arrow's pointing up for Colson Loveland because a wide receiver wasn't even mentioned in these triplets. So they looked at Colson Loveland, especially from the middle to the end of his rookie year, and they saw promise. But I think that this list tells you, let's see it again. And by the way, 13th in the middle of the pack, you'll take that if you're the Bears. That means that you're going,
4: without a doubt,
19: you're going places.
0: You're in the right direction. Yeah, totally.
19: You're going to end up being right about Colson Loveland being more reliable and more of a pass-catching threat than Christian Watson
1: I think, because they're going to utilize Loveland a lot, I think. So you'll probably end up being right, but I think they just give the experience nod to the Packers there.
4: There's another team in the division ahead of both of these teams. I think it's fairly easy to guess just because of the weapons that they have. But that team's ranked inside the top five at number three.
1: And that's Detroit.
4: Mm-hmm. 100%, yeah, without a doubt. Totally. I think the running back and the wide receiver are two of the best in the league, and the quarterback just keeps showing us that, you know, he can still do it. He can still do it at a high level. You took a little hit last year when you weren't in Ben Johnson's offense, but this Lions team is still nothing to be messed with.
1: So
0: they're going to bounce back.
1: It's funny. We talk about Jared Goff and Jahmyr Gibbs at wide receiver and St. Brown at wide receiver. You know, it's funny. When we talk about the best quarterbacks in the NFL, like Jared Goff, his name is not something that people talk about within the top, I would say, 10, unfortunately, or top 8. They're always like, I mean, you're looking at the other star power, but Jared Goff is as good as a lot of the quarterbacks in the NFL. So Jared Goff, man. The other thing about the Lions, too, is that I know a lot of people want to shut the door on the Lions, feel like their window has closed. Mm-hmm. I don't think so.
0: No, I don't think so either.
1: I don't think so. The Bears could do something about it. Sure.
0: Yeah.
1: Like just keep winning the division and just, you know, put your foot on their neck.
0: Make it harder for them.
1: But Dan Campbell's team, I think that still has some life left where we don't automatically put them in last place. This is why, once again, this is going to be the toughest division to figure out.
0: Yeah.
1: Still a lot on the like, unless there's a devastating injury, it's going to be competitive from top to bottom.
0: Yeah. I'd rather it be that way, actually.
1: And the AFC North, does that work too? What's the second one in that list, LC? Tough divisions in the NFL.
4: So like, number, the same list, the triplets?
1: Yeah, no, I'm just saying. We're having a...
0: Toughest division in the NFL.
1: There's an adjacent conversation to this. We talk about the Lions, right? The NFC North, is going to be tough again. But when we take a look at the totality of the NFL, what's even second there? Is it the AFC North? Who else is going to be a tough division this year?
4: I mean, the NFC West, you're the Super Bowl champion NFC Seahawks, West, the Rams, the 49ers, Niners, and then, you know, the Cardinals way down the list.
0: They also ran.
1: I would
0: say the NFC West has got to be up there.
1: I think Harbaugh in the East, in the NFC East, will be interesting, where the Giants are not necessarily the bottom feeders. It's going to be better than 4-13, just put it that way.
4: Well, the NFC East for the past, you know, 10 years before the Eagles kind of started taking over, it was always a new division winner every year.
1: Mm-hmm.
4: You get Jaden Daniels back healthy under Dan Quinn. The Cowboys are always just kind of, you know, hanging around. If they can do it, they can do it. The Eagles are still the Eagles, whether they hate their coach by week three or not. And with Harbaugh, I think he injects life into this team. I've thought it before. The way that the Giants are building this is very similar to the Bears going into last year. Mm-hmm. You have your stud receiver, whether it be, you know, Colston Loveland, for their case, Malik Nabers, a young quarterback who we haven't really seen anything from because of injury. For Caleb, it was taking sacks in the offensive line. They've bulked up that offensive line, and you get a proven coach.
1: Mm-hmm. All right, what's next on this list that we should know?
4: The top two teams on this triplets list make sense. It's the Bengals at number one. I think they maybe take a hit a little bit with their running back and Chase Brown. But the Rams are number two, and then Ravens, Cowboys, Chiefs, Bills, all your usual cast of characters.
1: So that number one, let's just stop there for a second, because that's the first in the list. It's Joe Burrow, Chase Brown at running back, and Ja'Marr Chase as wide receiver. Number one, huh?
4: Number one.
1: Let's see what that looks like. I mean, sure, on paper, for sure, number one. But what about the rampant underachievement? And does Joe Burrow still want to do this? That's not like a first take thought. It's just that I saw Joe Burrow, Dion, and is a guy that was seemingly, it felt indifferent. It felt indifferent.
0: Wow. Yeah.
1: It felt like the night that the Bears played the Colts in a preseason game, and the Bears hit Andrew Luck so badly that he retired.
0: Right. He made that choice.
1: No suit and tie. He was still in this white shirt, and he's like, I'm done. And he's just like, I'm done. And leaves.
0: I think part of it, I mean, Joe Burrow just has that, like, resting apathetic look, like, about him all the time. I think also when you get injured in week two and you don't come back until your team's already out of it, there is a sense of, what are we doing here? Mm-hmm. Right? Like, what am I pushing myself through this for? So perhaps him now healthy, that is.

0: them all.
1: Aiden, it's okay to talk like a Mount Greenwood bar, a Mount Greenwood saloon. Just say it. Just say, you know, perennial is a word. It's hard to say on the fly sometimes.
2: Perennial. There,
1: just,
2: we go.
1: Just,
3: there we go.
1: Just go. Just go. Hey, they do it all the time. That's good enough. People understand that. There you go. The team that does it a lot. Sometimes you just reach back to the old saloon in Oak Lawn and just say it. No, you're not going to get any extra points. Just say it. That's what I do. Like, man, I'm at a bar.
3: Yeah.
1: So I just say it. Yeah. Some of these words, man.
2: It's all the time. Sucks.
3: All the time.
1: I'm not on you, man. I'm not getting on you. I'm just saying, like, it's mornings. Sometimes it doesn't flow like
3: it doesn't, right. It's not like it doesn't always get delivered the way you want it to.
1: Hand up. I'm here to tell you. Sometimes you just reach back. They do it all the time.
2: Between perennial and OG on the Knicks.
1: Yes.
2: Can't do it.
1: And a newbie. And a nobody. OG from the
3: Anna
1: Knicks.
3: And a nubby.
1: All right.
3: Just OG.
1: Hey, man, it's morning. You have a free pass just to say it how it is. That's all.
2: It's OG. It's all you need.
1: Now, if you work afternoons, there'll be no excuse.
4: Why didn't you say it? My Tyler, pull the tape. See, that kind of thing.
1: Because you got sleep and there's no reason. Mornings, it just happens, man. I am Captain King, Captain Brain Fog. I would know. That is for sure. As that's our look around the NFL right here on Cap and Jay Hood. Coming up, something, Cub fans, you didn't know about your team on the precipice of winning the World Series championship. We'll give you that and update you on the leaderboard for the Open. Deion Miller's in for Cap on Cap and Jay Hood.
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6: 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I'm Jay Hood. 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Followed by the Rich Eisen Show at noon. And then in for Waddle and Sylvie will be Tyler and Shay at 2. Then Bears Weekly with Jeff and Tom at 6. Oh, come on now. That's their show. Come on. Come on.
7: Don't do that to Joniak. He will rustle you to the ground.
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8: Always.
6: There's something that I think Cub fans did not know about Game 7 when the Cubs won the World Series against the then Cleveland Indians in 2016.
7: Don't look at me like that, AOC.
6: Don't look at me like that. Yes, the Cubs won the World Series. It's hard for him to swallow, you see, because he's a Sox fan.
8: And Sox fan.
6: He also thought I said something
8: 10 years later.
6: So Theo Epstein has been on this very successful podcast with David Ross and Anthony Rizzo.
8: The Lovable Reunion?
6: The Lovable Reunion. Interesting.
8: I don't love the name.
6: Me either.
8: Okay.
6: Strange.
8: As long as we're on board with that.
6: I guess because Madden was about peace and love.
8: I guess.
6: I don't know.
8: Because they were the lovable losers. But I still don't like it. Because they're having a live show at the Chicago Theater tonight. And every time I've told people they're having the Lovable Reunion over there, they think I mean the Lovables.
6: Well, now you're talking.
8: There's that.
7: They finally went solo. Wow.
8: Anyway, I did not mean to sidebar that. Sorry.
6: No, but this whole thing's a sidebar.
8: The whole thing's a sidebar, right.
6: This is interesting because this is something that we did not know about Game 7. You remember there was a rain delay in the Cubs-Indians game, and then...
9: You guys might not know this. Cool story. I was called down to a meeting with the Indians GM, Chris Antonetti, and the commissioner to talk about the rain delay. They were looking at the radar. We don't think it's going to be too long. I remember Antonetti, Chris and I looked at each other, and we just like, man, this is unbelievable.
10: I'm exhausted.
9: Can you believe we're here in a rain delay? Someone has to lose. Someone has to win. But then the commissioner got a call. He hangs up. He's like, you won't believe who that was. That was the head of Fox. They're asking about the rain, and they said, if we can suspend this game right now and pick it up tomorrow night in prime time, it's going to be worth like 25 million more viewers or whatever.
10: Oh my, no way.
9: Yeah, he was like, as tempting as that is, we can't do that. He's like, this is World Series Game 7.
10: Oh, that was great.
9: But in my mind, I'm thinking like, oh, we'll have Chappie rested. Fresh. Instead of like making up curveballs and changeups,
10: right?
9: And
10: yeah,
9: after he had just gotten through the ninth inning, like, we got
10: amazing of how that history would have changed.
9: Yeah,
10: Chappie's got to sit on the homer.
9: Yeah, everyone, right? It would have been bad for us. Manfred obviously did a great job.
10: Imagine what could have been there.
9: We're back on the field.
8: Wow.
6: Cubs lose that game if they have to make it up the next day. How about that?
8: Yeah. Oh, I wouldn't. Yes.
6: How about that?
8: It would not have gone well.
6: You don't.
8: I can't believe the audacity. Game 7 of the World Series? Come on now.
6: Your industry.
8: Your side
6: of the industry.
8: I know.
6: You and your greedy TV.
8: Me and my kind.
6: That's what it is. Your TV ratings, you just want to be able to have a fresh... Because you know how this works, AOC, right? This is a 7 o'clock local game. Like, oh, the makeup of the Cubs-Indians starts at 7 o'clock. And whatever happens, whoever wins, wins. Then you got a two-hour block... Right? A fresh programming of Cubs win for the longest time. Indians win for the longest time. So now it becomes a primetime special. This game went into what? Midnight?
8: Yeah, something like that.
6: Late into the night?
8: Yeah.
6: Because of the rain delay, and then it came back out there. So it was out of prime, see? So now your commercial load is just kind of like backups because of the rain delay. You don't get the fresh commercial log. So now this is why you could have made $25 million with a special makeup rain delay scenario, but you don't get the Jason Hayward speech.
8: No.
6: You see? You don't get that. So I'm predicting that the Indians probably would have won the World Series. The way it happened the right way.
8: It happened the right way. I just can't even believe that a Fox executive picked up the phone and said, you know what? Let me call down there and see if they'll agree to this. Like, how ridiculous. How utterly ridiculous.
6: The only reason is because it was out of prime.
8: The only reason is we can get 25 more million people watching tomorrow night. That's all they want it would have been a money ploy. That to me is taking out the integrity of the game. Like, is so egregious.
6: Greedy TV execs wanted to be able, that's exactly what it was.
8: Of course.
6: It's incredible.
8: It is. It is.
6: That's, and again, these little kernels of truth that we did not know about.
8: Mm-hmm.
6: Just the idea that they're asking both GMs, like, what do you think?
8: Yeah, what do you think? The commissioner's like, we can't do that. As tempting as it is. Don't say as tempting as it is.
6: Now, this guy in office here with the sweaty lip that cannot pronounce Chulowski. This guy here, that's this Rob Manfred.
10: Rock Chulowski.
6: Yeah, like this guy here.
8: Yeah,
6: he would consider it.
8: Of course he did.
6: He would consider it. He would now, this guy now that thinks it's just for a cheap, what did he say, cheap metal? Do you call it?
8: The piece of hardware or something like that.
6: Yeah, piece of metal. Yeah, couldn't care less. Yeah, let's just get 25 million more viewers. It's unbelievable.
8: Mm-hmm.
6: I think the Cubs lose that game if they do it the next day.
8: I think you're right. There was so much buildup and momentum and... all of that stuff. And you don't get the speech. You don't get that energy coming back out of it. Wow.
6: So too bad. Too bad, AOC. You didn't get the finish you wanted in that game. You want Cleveland to win. And now you didn't get that because the game was not made up. Sorry.
11: The only thing I'm thinking is if the White Sox 05 team had a podcast, what would it be called? It's like, F you, we won.
6: Play some effing Journey.
11: Yeah, that too.
6: From Joe Creedy in the Baltimore.
8: It'd have to be.
6: At the bar in Baltimore, play some effing Journey, yelling across the room. That's how it all started.
8: Was that?
6: Yes, it was.
11: That's the entire podcast. They just play Journey. Nobody talks.
8: That would be awesome, actually.
6: The only difference is Jerry would have to be part of it. You sit him, you plop him on the couch, just like, I always knew that you had the opportunity to win. You did not.
8: You did not.
6: And when Paul gave me the bull, I mean, I just was overcome. The idea that he gave me the bull at the parade, he gave me the bull. I can't get out of here.
7: That's the problem. Jerry would be on the couch.
8: He would.
7: Oh my God! I've always
8: done. I knew. I built that team.
7: I built the team. Paulie was great for us.
8: We knew what they could do.
7: Get out of here.
8: Never a doubt.
7: The Cap and J Hood cut of the day is right around the corner on Chicago's home for sports.
12: Cap and J Hood, ESPN Chicago. Bears.
13: DJ Moore.
12: Bears.
13: Over the shoulder.
12: Bears.
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7: You know, we see these billboards all the time from out of town. What is it now? What is it, Jay Moore? Schnavitz and Schnavitz? Who is it?
14: Whack and Whacker.
7: Lousy dog. 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
3: Yo.
1: Jay Moore!
4: Yes, it's boring, but it's a sport.
1: Oh, Jay Moore!
3: Cut it.
5: It's not boring.
4: Okay, then you're boring.
1: All right, cut. Take that.
6: Good morning. How are we doing on this smoky Thursday? I think that's the best way to put it.
1: Yes.
7: Yeah, anyway.
1: Yes. Not you, Smokey. Not, we don't mean you.
7: Happy Chinooka.
1: Okay, well, that's fine. But it's not Chinooka. It's Hana. Never mind. You're aware that Smokey Robinson has a hard time saying Hanukkah, are you?
8: I did not know that.
1: Yes. Let's have that one more time, Jay Moore.
7: Happy Chinooka.
8: That's what he said. All right.
7: This is Smokey Robinson.
1: yes, I understand. It is Smokey Robinson Thursday.
8: Well,
1: we've got 10 in a row. Tears of a Clown on WMVP. Deet, deet, deet. So that's the problem around here. It's Smokey Robinson outside.
8: It is.
1: It hurts the lungs, and it sounds like Smokey Robinson. Have you seen him in concert recently?
8: No.
1: Would you like to go see a Smokey Robinson, you and I?
8: Why not?
9: Would you like to hear some inspirational Smokey?
1: Absolutely.
8: Yeah.
10: Wasting your time, drinking that wine, smoking that smoke, doing that coke.
1: Huh?
10: Giving up.
8: Oh, my.
10: Gang banging.
8: Huh? Oh, my God.
1: And toe tapper.
6: You can see him in concert next weekend with Gladys Knight.
8: Oh, my.
1: That's the hardest that Smokey's ever been. Let me just tell you right now.
9: He went hard to the paint, baby.
8: Oh, my God.
1: Smoking that smoke and doing cocaine.
8: And yeah.
1: Yeah, that's Smokey's. Just tell you how it is.
8: He just put it right out there.
1: Do that coke. Smoke that smoke.
10: Giving up hope.
8: Giving up hope.
10: Bang, bang.
1: Gangbang.
8: Oh, my gosh.
1: Ah, yes.
8: That an 86-year-old man is seeing that is really disturbing on so many levels.
11: And that's all, folks.
1: The Cap and Jay Hood Cut of the Day, brought to you by Chicago Cut Steakhouse, on LaSalle, 329-1800, 300 North LaSalle for Chicago Cut Steakhouse.
8: I'm going to have to listen to that song all the way through so I can know how many times he repeats that same.
9: I sent you guys the video.
8: You did. There's a video.
1: It's in your text message right here. Yes, there's a video as well. You need to see.
8: It's just
1: the old Smokey Robinson. Tell you how it is, folks. Gang banging, gang banging.
8: Gang banging.
1: That's what he's there for.
8: That's what he's come up with.
1: And now the leaderboard. Here's Dion Miller. Dion.
8: Hoodie, thanks so much. Daniel Brown is still tied for the lead with Sungjae Im at, they carded a round 166. They are at 4 under. They are tied for the lead. Ryan Sherrard is the closest American. He's also at 4 under through 14. Our boy, Alex Smalley, American, was leading. He was 5 under, but double bogeyed 18.
1: Oh.
8: So now he is back in that 12-way tie at 3 under. Scotty Scheffler wrapping up his round along with Bryson DeChambeau. They are on 16, through 16, excuse me.
1: Of course, Carmen and Peggy will keep you up to date on what's happening with the Open because, well, it's Carm. I mean, this you know, DeFalco, this golf romantic, just thinks it's the beautiful thing. Beautiful.
8: It's a beautiful game.
1: Oh, it's such a beautiful place. I mean, we can build this in McCook and we'll be fine. I mean, the idea that it's so rare and so beautiful, the greens and the slopes and it's a mess. God's sakes, put some water out there. Water your grass, for God's sakes. It's like every suburb I've been through in this state. Put some water in your grass. Don't worry about the water tower. We thank you so much for listening and calling in and being part of the program here on Cap and Jay Hood. Thank you, AOC. Thank you, Jay Moore. Thank you, Dion.
8: Thank you, Hoodie.
1: Thanks so much for listening. We'll be back at 6. So long, everybody.
12: Take care. Oh, God.
1: From Chicago.
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0: Cap and Jay Hood, morning 6 to 9. 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
22: Holy smokes.
23: We didn't start the fire. It was always
24: holy smokes is right.
25: I mean, what's happening down here in the city, and I don't know how much it's extended into the burbs just yet, but the smoke and smog that is engulfing the city of Chicago because of these northern Minnesota, southern Canadian wildfires, it's crazy. You can smell the burning in the air. You can smell it. It's Carmen and Yurk. Peggy's in for Yurko today and tomorrow. I mean, welcome back.
8: Hi.
25: How you doing?
8: Great.
25: This is nuts.
8: This is, I got up at 4:30 this morning and took the dog out. And we just got a new fence, a wooden fence. I honestly
25: thought it was on fire?
8: Yes. I honestly did. I walked outside and I was like looking around. And then I thought, oh, God, it's those wildfires. And once the sun came up, it's as bad in the suburbs as it is downtown.
25: And it's like coming from the north, obviously, working its way down along the lake. Driving in, you just saw this thick coat,
8: yeah,
25: like surrounding the buildings and the sky. But the smell is what's so crazy. I don't remember ever do you ever remember every summer now there's Canadian wildfires that when did this start? When we were kids, was there ever Canadian wildfires?
8: No.
25: Not that they didn't exist. I'm not saying that, but like to the degree that now American cities are like inundated with the smog and smoke and remnant and aftermath of what's happening up in Canada. Remember the golf outing a few years ago?
8: I was just going to say the same thing to you. We all came out and our windows had stuff on the windows. It's like, what is going on here?
25: I was in New York City about this time last summer with my daughter. Same thing.
8: Yeah.
25: And this is just now every year. I went for 45 years of my life. I don't ever remember. Oh, guess what? It's that time where the wildfire smoke is going to hit Chicago. And what? Now it's a regular occurrence. What is going on?
8: That would be called global warming.
25: Is that what it's called?
8: We've lost layers of the atmosphere that would otherwise filter it.
25: This is crazy.
8: I just made that up.
25: It sounds made up to me, to be honest. I mean,
4: I don't know what it is. I don't ever recall this. Now, every year. But it is wild, and you can't help but notice it and feel it. Zetterman's worried about, this is the best. He's not worried about his son's team playing in these conditions. He's worried that it might get canceled, and the team they have to then play gets an extra day to rest their best starting pitcher
8: who might not
4: otherwise pitch tonight. I'm like, Danny, this isn't the big leagues. The kids are 12. Worrying about an extra day's rest for the starting pitcher?
8: Yes.
4: But that's what he's worried about.
8: Oh, come on. Don't get me started. I mean, Jurgen and I last week talked about youth sports with World Cup and the effect it's had, and it's just a huge reflection on why we're not as good as other countries.
4: You think why? That's why we're not as good at soccer? Why are we great at everything else but not soccer?
8: Well, because we've priced ourselves out of the demographic of having millions of kids available to play this game.
4: That's supposed to be the beauty of soccer.
8: Everything is a travel. Everything. Mm. And kids cannot afford it. And you are missing out on thousands upon thousands of kids who could have, you know, the raw talent or coachable talent. So, hey, I brought you a gift.
4: All right, what'd you bring me?
8: All right, because you're a chef.
4: I pretend to be.
8: It's garden season.
4: Wow.
8: Okay. So, let's start
4: basil?
8: With this. Basil, and there's one other herb in there.
4: Wow, fresh basil. Look at Peggy.
8: Doesn't it smell good?
4: I mean, this smells fantastic. I mean, Peggy.
8: Ooh. I don't understand what the joke is. I'm handing you a zucchini.
4: Yeah, I mean, what's the matter with you?
8: I'm handing you a zucchini. Are you afraid to touch it?
4: I'm not. I actually love it.
8: Feel how smooth that zucchini is.
4: I mean, it took her all of like 5 minutes.
5: Does it have the parasite?
4: I quit.
8: This
4: better not have the parasite.
8: What's the parasite?
4: It is smooth. Oh, you don't know about this? What's it called?
8: I heard about it up in Michigan. I thought that was with lettuce.
4: Well, they think maybe, they don't know. They think maybe.
5: Basil.
8: No, it's right out of my garden. Okay. So.
4: No, this is going to be, first of all, it's going to be great.
8: And don't worry about the caviar lid. It's not caviar.
4: What is it?
8: It's herbal salt, cooking salt with herbs from my garden.
4: Wow, look, like Herbes de Provence in here. Look at you. I mean,
8: so I made
4: first
8: that
4: of all,
8: you.
4: This is...
8: You can keep this to put it in.
4: Thanks. Can I put this back
8: in? Yes, put it back in the rubber outing there. Yeah, just, you've got to be careful so it doesn't break. That's right. Pull it tight.
4: I mean...
8: It rolls.
4: Danny. It rolls? Thanks, Peg. I'm going to make some, one of my favorites, spaghetti and zucchini. It's one of my all-time favorites.
8: That's what I was thinking of doing
4: tonight. Slice it real thin, fry it up, then you put it with the pasta. Oh, delicious. Yep. I'm doing that. That was really nice of you, Peggy.
8: Yeah,
4: thank
8: you're
4: you.
8: Welcome. You're welcome.
4: Maybe slightly inappropriate, but I love
8: it. Honestly, can I tell you the honest God truth?
4: This is great, Peg. Great.
8: And
4: thank you.
8: Yeah, I got a nice little callus on my finger from chopping the herbs.
4: Okay.
8: But honestly, I was not actually thinking of anything dirty.
4: No?
8: Honestly. Because I went out this morning and I picked a couple of zucchini. I had a couple of cucumber. And I was like, oh, you know what? I'm filling in with Carmen today. And he likes to cook, so I'm going to bring it to him.
4: That's honestly very nice.
8: Yeah.
4: You're welcome. All kidding aside,
8: it
4: looks like a delicious zucchini. So
8: yeah.
4: I'll be getting after that at some point this weekend.
8: I bought a jar of tuna because it's very rare that you see tuna in the jar at the grocery store.
4: In the jar, right? Normally it's in a can.
8: Yeah, so I was going to ask you with pasta, like, because I want to use the zucchini for the pasta. How do I do tuna with the pasta?
4: I would just heat it up with whatever, like,
8: just almost like saute it a little bit.
4: Yeah, and then add the pasta to it with some pasta water. Yeah.
8: Okay, that's what I'm going to do.
4: That sounds actually pretty good.
8: Right?
4: Yeah, good for you.
8: Yeah.
4: How was your vacation?
8: Oh my gosh, it was amazing. We're still talking about it.
4: Africa.
8: It's just really something.
4: Bucket list.
8: Yeah.
4: Man.
8: Yeah. It's just, and then last night we went out to dinner with a couple. They're going to Africa.
4: Really?
8: At the end of August. And then, like, all of a sudden I'm hearing all that. This must be, you know how travel agents, everyone ends up going to all the same destinations and you're like, what's going on? Well, it must be the travel industry is really pushing one location. Africa just must be very doable these days. because I know more people that it's on their bucket list and they are doing it.
4: Where did you go specifically?
8: So we flew into Nairobi, and which is the city, and then in Kenya, Eastern,
4: right? Yeah.
8: Right, so East Africa. And then you take a safari plane to the plains, to the Serengeti. And I was a little nervous about that, but I got to tell you, it was
4: nervous, why? Because it's like a small plane?
8: Is it like an 8-seater plane?
4: Yeah. With like props or an engine?
8: It's
4: like a jet or like props?
8: Props.
4: Like propellers?
8: Yeah. Oof. Yeah. But it was beautiful. It was like you fly so low, you could see.
4: Really?
8: Oh, it was beautiful. You know, the airstrip is like, it's literally.
4: It's just a strip.
8: It's just dirt.
4: Yeah.
8: It's just dirt. But the animals we saw was amazing. We saw a ton of, it was like. I guess the camps that we stayed at are owned by these National Geographic Explorers. So they provide you with the best binoculars, the best cameras, and then they just give you your flash drive at the end.
4: Really?
8: Yes. It was so awesome. So I haven't posted many pictures. I'm going to do that this weekend.
4: You have to.
8: Yeah, I have to.
4: Lions, like everything?
8: Oh, my gosh. Lions just eating their prey and all you hear, you're like.
4: Oh, my gosh.
8: Like, it's probably 5 feet away from them, and all you hear is the crunching of the bones.
4: Oh, my God.
8: Yeah. Lions protecting their cubs, and that gets a little nervous whenever animals have a cub and they're protecting them. Leopard, which is very hard to see, and we found a leopard, and she had a cub.
4: So yeah, they're hiding more, right? And they're in the trees and
8: she
4: and
8: was
4: stuff.
8: Like, she was out in the open.
4: Wow.
8: I mean, we saw her, and she just sat there staring at us. And,
4: oh, my God.
8: I mean, you sit and watch them for 20 minutes.
4: This is amazing. It's a bucket list thing for me.
8: Yeah.
4: It is. I don't know when I'll do it, but it's on the list.
8: Yeah. Yurko knew when we came upon, last time we went 29 years ago on our honeymoon, and we did not see buffalo. This time, of the big five, we did not see rhino, but we saw a ton of buffalo. I mean, because it's the migration is beginning, and so there's just a lot of wildebeest, a lot of buffalo, and they were. I asked Yurko. I said, "Look at this! What this buffalo is doing? Typically, they're in big groups." She was off by herself. She had a little baby. We're like, "Oh my gosh!" And she was eating. She was eating her placenta.
4: All right.
8: Well, because they have to, because otherwise the hyenas will smell it, and then the babies become the prey.
4: That's a little much.
8: What?
4: It's
8: nature.
4: It is. It's beautiful nature, but I, you know.
8: It's nature.
4: It took 10 minutes for me to get
8: elephants,
4: a zucchini, and Peggy says she was eating her placenta.
8: Yes. Elephants that were just like as close to us as it was incredible. But really, truly for me, like,
4: I can't wait to see these pictures when you post them. You got to put them on Instagram.
8: There's one picture I don't think I can post.
4: Oh boy.
8: And I'm looking for it. And you could tell me if you think I can post it or not, because, it was just so incredible. It was just amazing. Okay, here we go. Here it is. Where's our friend, the elephant? I got to find him. Anyways, it should not be hung like a horse. Oh. It should be hung like an elephant. And I kid you not, it was shocking.
4: Well, it is the biggest land mammal, is it not? Right? I mean,
8: yeah, it was quite shocking.
4: Shocking.
8: I mean,
4: kind of like the zucchini.
8: Yes.
4: All right. Very
8: yes.
4: Good.
8: Yes, right. Quite shy. But anyways, yeah,
4: what
8: thank you. Soccer was huge there, by the way.
4: Well, no kidding.
8: We met.
4: Soccer's huge everywhere, except
8: we
4: here,
8: met
4: and
8: some
4: it's getting
8: young
4: bigger.
8: Boys from a, they were orphaned boys, and they, some of the nuns that taught my daughter at St. Ignatius, they're all from Kenya, and they said, oh, you should go to this home that we built for boys there. And so it was outside of Nairobi, and it was amazing. And the icebreaker, they all spoke English, was soccer.
4: Soccer?
8: Soccer.
4: Yeah.
8: Like, they're all Messi fans.
4: Of course.
8: Yeah. It was really cool to have those conversations with them. But when they asked where we were from and you say Chicago, they look and you're kind of like, Michael Jordan?
4: That's all they know?
8: No. Not, yeah, they
4: really?
8: Didn't even really know Michael Jordan.
4: I'm surprised at that.
8: Obama.
4: Obama.
8: If you say
4: right.
8: Obama, then they go, oh, like some
4: Michael
8: of the kids.
4: Jordan. I mean, really, that's a little shocking.
8: Yeah. Some of the kids understood that. But,
5: Yeah, it was truly, truly just a once-in-a-lifetime trip. Just culturally, what we saw, the animals that we saw.
4: Including the extremely, oh, good Lord.
5: Look again. Here's a close-up. Here's a close-up. Right?
4: Should we throw it on the camera?
6: Gosh.
4: I mean, my...
5: Can we show that?
4: I mean, I don't see why not. It's okay. YouTube. I mean, I can't see. Hold on. I don't have the... I can see that. I can't get... guys, how come I'm not logged into the YouTube?
5: Can you
4: here?
5: See this? Yes.
4: Hold on.
5: Closer?
4: I can't see the... How come
7: yeah,
4: I can't
7: bring
4: see...
7: Bring it a little closer, Peg.
4: Oh, good Lord. There you go, everybody. Happy Thursday.
5: Okay, hang on. Let me show you.
4: Our video stream this week is brought to you by First Bank Chicago.
5: Oh, lovely. They're going to be so happy.
4: Where your interest is their priority. See, elephant dong right on the camera.
5: I mean, that's like.
4: It's not even.
5: Yeah. That's shocking, isn't it?
4: Hannah,
5: I mean, you feel so bad for the female.
4: Well, all right.
5: Although, as Yurko said, you know,
4: they're built for size.
5: Built, yes,
4: yeah, they're built.
5: Exactly.
4: For, I love how Yurko's. Yeah, they're built for size.
5: He was like an encyclopedia. He knew everything about every animal that I mentioned. But anyways, yeah, that was over a week ago that we got back. So
4: awesome.
5: All good.
4: All yeah, right, yeah, because I know you were in with Yurko last Friday talking about it a little bit, but I didn't get to talk to you about it. All right, Peggy's in for Yurko today and tomorrow. Some Bears stuff today. Baseball's.
5: Oh, no.
4: Wait, are we in trouble, Danny?
5: Wait, you can't show that? Is that pornographic?
4: Oh, you can show
5: that. Not pornographic. It's National Geographic.
4: Danny, did you see what Peggy brought me?
5: It's National Geographic.
4: I mean, look how nice.
5: And a zucchini. What?
4: It's, he goes, what are we doing?
5: Do I have. Is there a theme?
4: Sicko. We got Bears. We got baseball in the second half. We got some lists. You know we got to do a list. I know you did one last Friday. Get
5: I
4: ready.
5: Got a good one last week.
4: All right. Hopefully we get a good one today.
5: That one yesterday sucked.
4: Yesterday was, what was yesterday?
5: The games. That sucked.
4: Oh, yeah.
18: I'm not fans of the phone
5: no,
18: apps.
5: No. I've never, I mean, Wordle was like the only thing
4: yeah,
5: I've
4: Wordle.
5: Ever.
4: Wordle's great.
5: Wordle
4: Candy
5: and the
4: Crush. Everybody
5: puzzle.
4: Played
5: I've
4: great.
5: Never,
4: really?
5: Ever.
4: I feel like everybody at one point was playing Candy
5: You guys
4: Candy
5: were
4: Crush.
5: Naming all of them. I'm like, oh, never. Yeah.
4: The kids know a bunch of them, though. I promise you. The Clash of Clans and the Roblox. Your kids are probably a little old for Roblox, but Clash of Clans, I guarantee you,
18: Minecraft.
4: If you ask the kids. Minecraft.
5: Oh, Minecraft. My
4: yes,
5: daughter used to
4: yes,
5: play that
4: yes,
5: all the time.
4: Yes, yes.
5: That's, yeah.
4: Wildly popular.
5: Yeah. Yeah.
4: So they know all that stuff. They've grown up with the phone in their
5: this
4: hand.
5: This list better be good today.
4: Well, we never know. It's the luck of the draw. We'll see. If you guys want to jump in at any point today, you can at 312-332-3776. We got plenty of time to talk to everybody today. Again, some fun Bears NFL stuff that we want to get after. Courtney talked about players with the most to prove and with the most on the line going into training camp for the Bears. I want to look at that a little bit. And like I said, we got the second half of the season. Only one game in the bigs today. We'll wait till tomorrow to kick off the rest of the schedule. But very exciting times for both the White Sox and the Cubs as they embark on second halves, which has them driving towards October, hopefully. It's Carmen and Yurko. Peggy's in for Yurko. We'll be right back.
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13: Ah, Marco, ah, Marco. 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

0: argentino. 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
1: Was that a goal? I couldn't tell. They're the best, man. There's like those. I don't know why I get such a kick out of it. The Spanish language calls are always incredible. The passion. Oh, my goodness. And Messi saving the day again. Didn't have the goal, had the beautiful assist as Argentina just kept pushing. And Argentina has punched its ticket to their second consecutive World Cup final Sunday from MetLife. World Cup has been great. I know everybody outside of Argentina hates them. They're like, they are, I mean, Yurko so much yesterday talking about how much he hates England and how badly he wanted England to beat Argentina.
2: Yeah.
1: Everybody hates Argentina unless you've got some tie or connection, because everybody feels like it's rigged. This always happens, Peg. Remember there was a time when everybody loved Patrick Mahomes and now everybody hates him. If you're not a Chiefs fan, everybody hates Patrick Mahomes. Yeah. Everybody hates the Yankees if you're not a Yankee. Everybody hates the Dodgers. Everybody hates Tom Brady. If you're not, you know, this is just the way it goes when you're great. When you are the GOAT, when you are elevated to that status, the only guy who's probably been immune to it was Michael. I don't think Michael was ever really hated, maybe by New Yorkers a little bit. But LeBron and Matt, we know how this goes. Yeah. It's the same old, same old. Patrick Mahomes has become a meme. He's become a gift for, carousing and being in romantic positions with referees, and that's what happens,
2: right?
1: And the same thing has happened with Argentina. It's fixed. It's rigged for Argentina. Yada yada yada yada.
2: Wait a second.
1: I like cheering for Argentina.
2: We actually got together to watch the game
1: yesterday.
2: Well, first of all, can you just explain to me? I thought they were matches. They call them games.
1: I call it games. Games. They're probably matches. Probably the proper soccer vernacular. I'm no expert. Is probably a match.
2: Yeah. Okay.
1: But I use our American vernacular to say games.
2: It was so, I really enjoy watching it this year.
1: It's been phenomenal.
2: It has been so fun. But explain to me, did England basically, and I know Yurko would go nuts right now, me trying to compare it to another sport, but I'm trying to understand because I don't know soccer. Did they basically go into like a prevent defense?
1: Yes. That's not a crazy analogy. It's perfect. It'd be the
2: equivalent. They just sat back and decided that they were just going to defend.
1: That's what it seems like. I'm no soccer expert. You guys let us know if we're wrong, but that seemed to be the take for most of the pundits. It kind of felt like it as the match was happening. I feel like Stu Holden mentioned it a few times on the broadcast. I think that's a perfect analogy, and the only thing we could compare it to is American football fans or fans ranting the day after our team had a big collapse like that. You'd say they weren't aggressive enough. Yep. They packed it in on defense. They played too much prevent and they let it get away. They got conservative.
2: Yeah.
1: All of his subs were defensive guys. And then, you know, they had like 11 guys behind the ball and Argentina just kept coming because they had to, and they were desperate and they pushed and they pushed. And and the next day, this is England's history. I would say their fans are always waiting for this.
2: Yeah.
1: Always waiting for the other shoe to drop. It's like they know it. They haven't been in a final in 50, 60 years they won it. You know, and they were like right there on the brink. It felt so close. It felt so close. Listen, it was Argentina. Nothing happened in the game yesterday that would tell you, well, it's been fixed for Argentina. Now, was there some stuff that did happen that's got the ire of everybody? In the Cape Verde game, in the game against Switzerland, in the game against Egypt, certainly. But there was nothing from yesterday. Argentina, first of all, it was just a great game. I thought both teams really played well. But Argentina was awesome in the final 15 minutes.
2: It's like the Bears from last year. It's like, holy cow, they just keep scoring late in the game.
1: No matter what the circumstances.
2: It's unbelievable.
1: Yeah.
2: Unbelievable. That was really. And then Argentina now could face a fine. For they displayed the Falklands banner after the game.
1: Oh, I didn't even see that.
2: Yeah. So now FIFA may fine them.
1: There's a lot of hatred between those countries.
2: Or
1: man.
2: Some kind of punishment.
1: Yurko and I talked about it yesterday a little bit. It's not just soccer. It's not just Diego Maradona and handball.
2: Oh, it's political.
1: In 86, the geopolitical climate goes back 50 years, but like surrounding the 40 plus years, almost 50 years. The climate and the tense relations between the two countries like is a real thing.
2: Yeah.
1: I didn't see that.
2: Yeah. So that's what they said is that they could face punishment now from FIFA for displaying
1: So get in prices for Sunday. I was looking at Vivid Seats. Like the get in at MetLife is like $5,000. That's the get in.
2: What?
1: Yeah. The get in is like $5,000. Yes.
2: What does that mean? Just to get in
1: the
2: stadium?
1: That's like the cheapest seat.
2: No, no. Like,
1: yeah, yeah.
2: $5,000?
1: $5,000 is your cheapest seat. I looked this morning. There are plenty of 100 level seats in five figures. $18,000, $19,000. Oh, yeah. Oh, yeah. The get in is, as of this morning, I was on Vivid Seats. Like the cheapest seat I saw was $5,300, I think.
2: That doesn't even compare to our biggest events.
1: Well, what is it? I bet, what's the Super Bowl get? I don't know. I bet you it's close. I bet you Super Bowl get in these days is a couple G's peg. I bet it is. You're not getting into the Super Bowl for less than $3,000, I bet, anymore. I bet you're not. It's probably close. But yeah, I mean, I just looked this morning because I was curious. And like the cheapest seat I saw was
2: $950.
1: Oh, is that right?
2: Said. Yeah.
1: Wow.
2: Last year.
1: I'm surprised at that.
2: But on the resale, oh, the get-in prices, I see what you're saying.
1: Yeah,
2: they fluctuated heavily, bottoming out around $3,400.
1: Told you. Like $3,000 to get in. This is about $5,000, and who knows what'll happen over the next couple of days. We'll see as it gets closer.
2: That is crazy. Like, who's going to put
1: this? It's like the Knicks tickets. Do you remember what they were doing, all those videos of the people, like, what'd you pay? We paid $17,000 a ticket. It's like, God bless. I mean, what? The Knicks are finally back. We paid $10,000. We paid $100,000. There were courtside seats going for $100,000 at the Garden. Now, those are really limited to the Seinfelds and the Timothy Chalamets and the Ben Stillers and the Larry Davids of the world. But like, I remember seeing all those social media posts that people were doing, like talking to Knicks fans outside the Garden going in. What'd you pay? $20,000, $8,000, $16,000.
2: Oh my gosh.
1: Yeah. Yes.
2: I get it with the celebrities. I get, you know, but even not all of them pay.
1: Well, like, that's true. I bet you're right.
2: That guy that runs the tickets, that like which celebrity he wants, you know, courtside, and he invites them. And then so and they're not allowed to say whether they paid or they were comped.
1: Oh, wow.
2: Otherwise, they get off.
1: Yeah.
2: The list.
1: A lot of them are probably comped in. That's not bad.
2: Yeah. You would think so. Right.
1: You know, they're the ones who can afford $100,000.
2: Yeah.
1: That's no sweat to them.
2: Although, do you remember when Tina Fey had to sit next to Timothy Chalamet?
1: No.
2: And it was during the finals.
1: This year?
2: Yeah. Yeah, and Tina Fey was sitting next to him, and she was complaining that he manspread the whole game.
1: He manspread?
2: And so she was like,
1: what do you mean? Like he sat with
2: he sits with his legs apart and he's leaning forward. You can say, Google it. You'll see all the shots of him. And they're not supposed to jump up from their seats. They're not supposed to. So there's specific rules if you get those courtside seats. Could you see it? Did you just do Chalamet manspreading?
1: Well, I just put in manspreading because I've never heard that. I've heard mansplaining. I've never heard anybody say manspreading. I don't think I've ever heard that.
2: Seriously?
1: Never. Here, Timothy Chalamet. It's the first thing that comes up. Tina Fey reacts to outrage.
2: Yes. It's hilarious. And that he's like, just kind of like takes over the seat and he's... His legs are apart and he's leaning forward, and she was basically...
1: Oh, yeah, she's like sitting there like this.
2: Yes, she's squished. Yeah.
1: I'm trying to think of how I sit when I'm at a game in the seat. Am I manspreading?
2: Well, no, because unless you can't manspread.
1: I guess because you've got the arm. Right?
2: There's typically a row in front of you, so unless you're in the first row.
1: I see what you're saying. And those are like literal folding chairs that they put on the floor, so there's no armrest where like kind of... keeps you in your little area.
2: Right.
1: And then there's nothing in front of you. So he's just like all out there. Yeah.
2: Oh, yeah.
1: Who's his girlfriend? Which one is she? She's one of the Jenners, right?
2: Yeah.
3: Kylie Jenner.
1: Kylie?
3: Yes.
1: Yeah. And then there's Ben. Well, that's a who's who. Tina Fey, Chalamet, Kylie Jenner, and Ben Stiller.
2: Yeah.
1: That's a power quartet right there. That's impressive. I never heard that, man. I mean, I knew what you meant when you said it. Because I'm like, oh, you mean just like sitting like this?
2: Well, it's like yesterday we were watching the World Cup game, and where we were watching it, someone stopped and stood in front of the TV. And
1: that's annoying.
2: We were at the first table. And we're like, hello? Like, yeah, hello. Like,
1: that's annoying.
2: It's the same thing when you're at a game and people are standing up and you're like, oh, is this how it's going to go? You have to stand the entire game, or you got someone man spreading in front of you.
1: Tina Fey, this picture of Tina Fey is hilarious. Next, on her right, she's got Tracy Morgan doing a little man spread. And on her left, she's got Chalamet, like, basically in her lap. And Tina Fey's just sitting there.
2: She looks like a little kindergartner.
1: Yeah, she does.
2: She's just kind of like trying to keep her seat.
1: She does.
2: Isn't that hilarious?
1: And Ben Stiller's standing up. He doesn't care.
2: They're not supposed to. Apparently, those are the rules. You're not supposed to stand up if you got those courtside seats.
1: That's great. This will be one of the hotter ticket items.
2: God, that's a lot of money.
1: There's a lot going on. Like, the ESPYs was in New York last night, and they've got the Fanatics Fest in New York this week. I think starting today through the weekend, and then you've got the third place game, and then the final Saturday and Sunday. Over in Jersey, obviously, at MetLife, but all the action will be in New York. And you've got tickets upwards of $20,000, and the get-in being about $5,000 is even a little bit more than the Super Bowl get-in, which, you know, it's a big deal.
2: And Rahm Emanuel did not want to pay security.
1: So
2: that's Chicago, because they did approach Chicago.
1: I know. So I was talking about this when Yurko, when it started, like, through the group play. I'm like, I have to admit,
2: I
1: have a little, but I think Rahm did the right thing.
2: I get it. Like, as a taxpayer, you go, oh, good for you. You're protecting our money. But you realize every major sporting event, the host, has to pay for the extra police and fire.
1: And I think FIFA really comes in like a dictator.
2: Does the PGA.
1: Do they?
2: Oh, yeah.
1: See, I went back and forth on this, because, like, in the moment, I was like, all right, well, good for Rahm for a change. Like, somebody stepping up saying, we're not going to bend over for FIFA. We're not going to acquiesce to all these demands, give you every last cent, pay for this, that, and the other. And it's like, good for them. But then I said this to Yurko, like, last month when it got underway. I'm like, I got to admit, I got a little FOMO here.
2: But you want a Super Bowl here.
1: Well,
2: right?
1: That's true. Yeah, that'd be kind of cool. There's no doubt
2: it would be cool. You would be paying for all the extra police and fire.
1: But wasn't it even more? Wasn't Rahm saying, like, FIFA basically comes in and says, you'll get nothing. You're just going to host it for us.
2: Well, that's a lot of those.
1: Is that right?
2: Yes. A lot of them. You know, when you host, you're not making $1 million off of it. It's like the golf tournaments. You're not making a ton of money. You're doing it for the prestige. You're doing it for basically, it's not free because you're paying.
1: Right.
2: You're doing it for the shots on TV, constant recognition, them talking about your stadium, you know, your field, your club, your, you know, whatever it is. So, yeah, I mean,

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13: Bears are blitzing. Pressure coming. Oh. Throws. And it's intercepted. Intercepted by the Bears. At the 35-yard line. Really good pressure. Coming up with a football is Tyreek Stevenson. Way to go, young man. You got the swipe. And the Bears turn away the Lions, who are just starting to move the football. Bears take the ball in a 7-0 lead. Snap back to Caleb with a bunch set to the right. Pressure starts to close on him, running away from it to the near side. Gets it away. He's got a doomsday inside the 35. Takes a shot by McKinney. Hangs out of the ball. My goodness, what a throw. What a catch. Bears stay alive. 4th and 8 becomes a 27-yard strike to Roma Dunze.
14: Ah, the great Jeff Joniak. Meaningful football right around the corner. And we are your home for Bears football. It's Carmen and York. Peggy's in for York today and tomorrow. 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We're on till noon. Then it's Rich Eisen. Waddle and Sylvie are off today. I believe it's Tyler and Shea. Do I have that
15: Tyler
14: right?
15: Tyler and Shea, yeah.
14: Yeah, Tyler and Shea. A little bit later today to get you home. And

0: And Courtney Cronin wrote at ESPN.com, pegged the five Bears with the most at stake for training camp. Camp is like, I mean, you talk about around the corner. Today's the 16th. What, they go to camp, I think, on the 28th is the final report day. First practice is the 29th, something like that, at the end of the month. I mean, it is fast approaching. So here are the five that Courtney listed. Let's talk about this list, see if we agree, disagree. I think these are all good choices, and I think the most five. I mean, I think the five, excuse me, with the most to prove. You just heard two highlights there, one from Tyrique Stevenson, one from Roma Dunze, and they bookend this list. Tyrique Stevenson was number five on our list. Kyler Gordon, number four. Totally agree. You could even make an argument like he might be number one. Last December, the head coach is like, I don't know the player. And he didn't mean it in a mean way or an ass. It's just like, I don't know him.
1: Right.
0: He's been hurt since August. And guess what? He's hurt again this offseason. And that sucks, and it's unfortunate because I think when he plays, he's real good, and we all know that. And they rewarded him with a contract extension. And he just hasn't been able to play a lot. So it's Stevenson, five, Gordon, four, Braxton Jones, three, Dio, another guy coming off of an injury with something to prove, two, Roma Dunze, one. Courtney's list of top five. Agree with that for the most part?
1: I do. So I think that I'm with you on the sense that Kyler Gordon is a big question mark.
0: Oh, yeah.
1: I think that for everything that we know and everything that you just said. I think what's interesting with Tyrique Stevenson is Tyrique, a lot of things were going on with him. He had a lot of distractions early in his career with the Bears, not the Hail Mary.
0: Yeah, I mean, like,
1: but he,
0: that was his doing.
1: You know, he had a lot of people in his ear. And it wasn't just football. It was, you know, I think a lot of people relied on him personally. And so for a young athlete, he was being pulled in a lot of different directions. Yeah. And it definitely cost him and cost his focus on football. And, you know, you can have that when you are a veteran, but he, as a young player, it definitely affected him. So I would go with that. I think that Braxton Jones, I'm going to be honest with you, I think he's going to surprise a lot of people.
0: You think so?
1: Yeah, I think that the way that he recovered from his injury and started playing tentative because he was basically worried about re-injuring, I think that the door is wide open for him. And I don't know that he has the most to prove, but I do understand why everyone looks and says, well, is he going to be a wasted pick? Dio, definitely. Okay. We don't really know. I mean, some people, I heard Dion saying, like, we do know who Dio is.
0: I was going to say, don't we know?
1: I don't know. Like, I go back to when Richard Dent was asked to help, you know, work with Lovey's teams and work with these guys. I feel like for a defensive end, I feel like you can always add to your toolbox. And I don't think it's, you know, he's got one move and that's it. So, Dio, I know it's
0: 69 career games.
1: Yeah, and the problem is his guaranteed contract. That's the problem, is that they gave him so much money. And you look and you say, I don't know about this. I would almost lean a little bit more towards like a Shamar Turner. I think Shamar Turner, there's a lot that they need to say, is he who we hope he would be? I think he has a lot of opportunity right now. And I'm not sure that I would put Rome on there. Are we saying that he needs to prove himself as the number one, or he needs to prove himself from his draft position?
0: That's a very good question. Rome has become a surprisingly polarizing topic.
1: Right?
0: It's surprising in my estimation. I still have great hope that Roma Dunze is going to be the player they thought they were getting, ninth overall a couple of years ago. And I think, now, to be a great player, you have to play, right? It's like we were just talking about with Kyler Gordon. And yes, guys are going to get injured, and sometimes it is your responsibility as a pro athlete to find a way to continue to produce and play through it. It's the whole, like, hurt or injured thing. And like Yurko and the, you know, the guys who played at that level had said it a million times. You've heard him say it. Like, yeah, everybody's hurt, man. Like, everybody's hurt. And Rome played hurt a lot last year. His production really fell off the last couple of months. He missed games at the end of the season as it just sort of exasperated itself. But my point, Peg, is like his first four, let's remember, his first four games last year, 20 catches, 296 yards, 5 touchdowns. Now, extrapolate that over a season. And again, like, I know that part of being great is you have to do it every week, every game, all the time. Like, those are what the truly great players do. Four games is not a season. I understand that. But those four games extrapolate out to 85 catches, nearly 1,300 yards, and 21 touchdowns. That's special. He didn't do that, hurt his foot, battled through it, and he really dropped off. If you look at his last 8-game sample set over a full season, it's 51 catches, 775 yards, and 2 touchdowns. That's a pretty stark difference. But I think that great player is in there, and I think we saw it before he hurt the foot in the first half, not the first half, even the first quarter of last season. So I still have hope that he's going to be the player they thought and the player that a lot of us were excited about. I'll tell you the one thing that was a little tough to hear during OTAs and the not in the offseason program, Peg, is when he said, like, this is my new normal now with the foot. It's like, whoa.
1: Yeah, that was.
0: Right? That was like, wait a minute, what does that mean? Like, your foot's.
1: Yeah.
0: Like, are there still lingering after effects? And what exactly was it? And how bad is it going to be? And like, you don't love hearing that. But I still have hope that he's going to be a great player. But I kind of agree with you. Like, he's turning into, I almost feel like all of a sudden Bears fans are flipping almost like, oh, what a wasted pick. Rome's going to be a bust. And I'm kind of like, whoa.
1: Starting wide receiver, like, is that a bust? Like, remember Ben Johnson has talked before when we were trying to find out, like, how come Loveland isn't being targeted earlier in the season?
0: Oh, yeah.
1: And we're like, for that draft position, you know, you need to be playing him and you need to stay. And he said, oh, I never think about that. I never think about a guy's draft position. So it's interesting that he really doesn't think that way. So if Rome ends up being a starting wide receiver, but Luther Burden becomes
0: your number one.
1: Your number one. Is that a failure?
0: That's a really tough question to answer, man. I mean, it's hard, Peg. Like, and is everybody always going to hold this Jared Verse thing over it, too? You know, like 5-6 picks later, whenever Verse would, Verse goes 16. So whatever Verse went, 6-5, 6-7 picks later. 6-7, Hannah.
1: Yeah, there you go.
0: That's always going to be the thing that feels like it's hanging over this, too. Like,
1: How'd
0: you like to have Jared Verse if you were the Bears? Yeah, they'd love to have Jared Verse. I get it. Yeah, he's awesome.
1: So, like, are we judging it by their draft position and that's why there's so much?
0: Yes.
1: Or are we judging it on they may get cut from the team?
0: It's draft position.
1: So then if it's draft position, why are we not looking at Karan Amagaji and saying there's more pressure on him than there is on Braxton Jones? Jones was a fifth-round pick, right? Yeah. And Karan Amagaji was a third-round pick.
0: True.
1: So if we're talking about your draft position, and I think it's more, could you get cut? Is there a chance you don't have a spot on this team?
0: And that's not the case for Rome.
1: No, that's why I'm saying, right, I don't know that I would actually say that about Rome.
0: Okay.
1: You know, Jervon Dexter, pressure on, are you going to get that new contract?
0: Right.
1: Or are they going to let you walk?
0: Seems like they're going to let him walk.
1: It seems like it too, especially he got a new agent.
0: Mm.
1: So now he has, what's his name? The super agent.
0: Somebody from CAA or from who's the other? I don't know. What is the...
1: I'll think of his name.
0: The guy who throws the big Super Bowl party every
1: year?
0: Yes,
1: yeah. Guy,
0: at least, what am I...
1: Oh, my gosh. I'm totally...
0: Why am I blanking on
1: fog.
0: It, too? I feel
1: brain
0: like I know fog. Exactly who you're talking
1: I know.
0: About.
1: So, I think it's you're at risk your spot on the team. That you're at risk. And I think...
0: And see, those other guys sort of fit that... Well, not Kyler, I guess. But I like what you're thinking. Like, who's sort of... Like, who's really part of this going forward and who the guys that have to prove themselves.
1: Right, because this coaching staff, some of these guys, they're like, well, we didn't draft you.
0: See, so I don't know if Roman Gordon would be on that list then. Certainly Roman Dunze wouldn't be. I don't know. Like, to me, Rome's got the most to prove, really. He's number one. I feel like we're very quickly and maybe very prematurely pivoting to this point where, Luther Burden's going to fly past Roma Dunze. That might happen, but Roma Dunze is not going to be a useful player for them, and it was a bad draft pick.
1: Right.
0: That it seems to be like that is the assumption now, that we are reaching that conclusion, and I would just say pump the brakes on that. I hope it works out the way I think it can.
1: Yeah, I think that Roma Dunze, having DJ Moore, gave him a cushion. And I think what's going to be interesting is now, with that cushion gone, you have Luther Burden, who is going to risk flying right past you.
0: Yeah.
1: That should be more now. Now you're going to see Rome realize, I have no excuses. Now I'm going to have to really take that next step.
0: Yeah.
1: I like that competition. I do. I think someone like Akron Amagaji has a lot more to prove.
0: Yeah. 312-332-3776 for Carmen and York. We'll be right back.
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0: Well, I still have great hopes for Roma Dunze. There's no doubt that Luther Burden flashed some really special talents last year. Now, he has to go out and repeat it and try to get even better. Again, that's what the great ones do. You sustain it. Game after game, year after year, a stat that I've given out a few times since, you know, throughout the course of the offseason, Peg, is that Luther Burden was not third amongst rookies last year amongst all qualified receivers in yards per route run. Excuse me. He was third in the NFL.
1: Mm-hmm.
0: Third amongst qualified receivers in yards per route run. Number one, Puka Nacua, 3.71. Number two, JSN, 3.62. Number three, Luther Burden, 2.69. Incredible. Rounding out the top 10 with Zay Flowers, Christian Watson, Amon-Ra, Stephon Diggs, CeeDee Lamb, Nico Collins, and George Pickens. If you're wondering how that stat translates to some of the best receivers in the league, oh, it translates quite well. That's the list of some of the best receivers in the league. And Luther Burden was third amongst all qualified receivers. And that's a data set of, let me see, how many receivers? It was 97 receivers.
1: He's going to be so exciting to watch.
0: I think so. Now he's going to have more of a target on him. He's going to be more of a focal point of defenses. And you know how this goes, right? Like, and so you've got to repeat it. But there's some real flash there with Luther Burden. And you see why Ben Johnson was so excited, you know, going back two Aprils ago when they drafted
1: him. And you see also why they keep drafting these skill position players, because when you are in 13 personnel or 12 personnel and you have not one go-to wide receiver, but you have two go-to wide receivers, you have multiple tight ends as targets as well. You have a running back who's also a target. I mean, it's so difficult for the defense to key in on one guy. So I think it's fantastic. I think it's great. These are great worries to have about whether, it's not whether Roma Dunze has a spot on this team. It's who's going to really prove that they're a breakout player.
0: Right.
1: And I think it's fantastic.
0: Yeah. Like,
1: it's going to be great.
0: And it's why they keep finding guys like this. They're not going to be afraid of, you know, drafting, oh, we have too many. It's why they went out and they got Xavier Thomas, right, in the draft too. It's another one of these guys that I think Ben looks at. He's like, this is like a twitchiness and a speed component that is too good to pass up. That, like, I'll find a way to get him involved to make it work. Bears haven't had many, you know, like a lot of teams don't have this luxury. Don't get me wrong. I'm not saying it's an everyday occurrence. A little bit more in the more modern passing era of the NFL. But Bears haven't had too many seasons with multiple 1,000-yard receivers. You know, we haven't had a lot of that as Bears fans. You know, if all goes well and guys stay healthy, this could be one of them. Whether that's a combination of Luther and Rome, Luther and Loveland, Rome and Loveland. Like, and, you know, I'm like, if it all goes right, it could happen. Don't you agree?
1: Totally agree with that. I think that the way, now that Ben Johnson not only knows his personnel, but they know the offense. When you hear Caleb Williams talk about where they were at this point last year, and, you know, there were question marks throughout the first 3 months as to whether they, you know, pared down, you know, I don't want to call it dummy down, but they pared down the playbook. They definitely did. They definitely did. Now they all get it. They all understand it. And it's going to take this offense to a whole nother level. We didn't see half of what they could do. I think that's exciting.
0: Yeah.
1: I think that's going to be. I have a question for you for Dio. That's something I was just thinking about.
0: Hold that. Let's do it when we come back.
1: Okay.
0: All right?
1: Okay.
0: Let's hold it for 2 seconds.
1: It's hard for me to hold on to a thought.
0: Well, don't let it escape. Hold on. Plus, we're going to spin the wheel. We got a new list coming up. We're like, what are we at? 56, guys?
17: 56.
0: 56 days to the start of the NFL season. So we'll spin the wheel. We'll do a fun list coming up. Peggy's got another question about Dio. And then we got the brunch rush during the 10 o'clock hour as well. It's Carmen and York back in 2 minutes.
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22: 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Brings Felt in motion. Back to throw. Pressure coming. Dodges the sack, but tripped up enough that the Bears are going to get credit for it. They were meeting at the quarterback, and a humongous rush by the guys up front takes the Vikings off the field. A loss of 2, Dio and Engbo.
0: Week 1. I remember thinking, Dio, all right. Unfortunately, it never really got much better.
1: That was it.
0: Never really got much better. One sack last year, right? I think it was just that one for Dio. One sack in 8 games, 4 quarterback hits. That's it. And it never looked good after that. Well, that is, now he's got to come back from injury.
23: That's the lone highlight of Dio.
0: That was the one sack.
23: That's it.
17: Right?
23: No
17: wonder he's motivated. No wonder he's motivated.
0: Better be motivated. Peggy's in for Yurko. It's Carmen and York. I hope everyone's having a good day. I would say probably just stay inside. The smoke here that we talked about it to lead the show is, it really is like the news of the day. I mean, it's the biggest story for all of us here in Chicago. Jack McGrath, who's our producer, is on his way back. Jack will be back tomorrow. He's on his way back from Canada
1: because
0: he was up there fishing. He sent me some pictures. They're in northern Minnesota. I mean, we think it's bad here. It is wild, and this is all from the wildfires, but I couldn't believe it when I got out of that. Just driving into the city today, the way the thick smoke was covering the buildings, it looked like a fog almost. And then getting out of the car and smelling it. I mean, you can smell the burning. You can. You can smell it in the air if you're down in the city. I live in Cook County on the western edge, granted, but I live no more than 20 miles from downtown, from where we are right now at the Chicago Board of Trade. It was not like this just 20 miles away early this morning. I was outside, and so that's why when I got into the city by about 7 o'clock, it surprised me. I was like, whoa, now I don't know if the wind blows, if it's going to continue to carry it out that way. It's just blowing down from the north, obviously. So it's coming down through the north. If you're in the northern suburbs, you probably had it a little bit earlier this morning, too. But I mean, it is blanketing the city. I mean, it is. And the pictures and the video of it and people who are downtown experiencing it, it's like it's real. And you should probably avoid being outside, believe it or not, as much as you can, because I don't think that smoky air is all that healthy for your lungs. So just FYI.
1: See this picture that's on my iPad right now?
0: Where's that from?
1: That's yesterday. That's sunset.
0: Where?
1: That's a smoke sunset.
0: Is that by you?
1: You can see. I don't think. It looks like it's on the water. So I think it might be.
0: Look at the color.
1: Wisconsin. But if you look at the sunset with the smoke, it's like an interrupted.
0: Yes.
1: It's an interrupted sun. It's so weird. It's the craziest thing when you look at that.
0: Yeah,
1: it's
0: it is.
1: Like,
0: it is very noticeable, and you know, no hyperbole, no exaggeration. And anybody that's close to the city, and again, I don't know how far it's spreading, how far out into the burbs. But if you're down in the city, and if you're up north, it's wild. I mean, I know we had this a couple of years ago. We were at the golf outing in June a few years ago at the Grip It and Sip It Classic at Seven Bridges. And it was like bad, but I don't remember it being like this, where it's palatable, and you can almost just like, you can smell it. You can almost taste it when you're outside, that burning that's in the air.
1: That's amazing.
0: What's the question you had about Dio?
1: Okay. So we were talking about Courtney's article on NFL Nation on ESPN.com and the five Bears that have the most at stake this training camp. So my question is, to have a lot at stake means somebody is like you'll lose your job.
0: Like, you might get cut.
1: Right?
0: That's like someone who's got a lot at stake.
1: So, first of all, the Bears don't have enough pass rushers to cut anybody that is in their starting rotation. I say rotation because they do that defensive rotation with like five guys. So who is taking his snaps? See what I'm saying? Like, so where's that pressure coming from? Like, he's got a lot at stake
0: because who is nipping at his heels?
1: Yes.
0: You know, Neville Gallimore's an interior guy, more of like a Billings replacement, right?
1: Is it Shamar Turner?
0: I would say maybe would be the guy.
1: Austin Booker?
0: I think Austin Booker is one of their most important players. I don't know if he's got a lot on the line or a lot at stake. I think Austin Booker is one of their more important players and has to be part of a regular rotation that is going to impact the opposing quarterback in ways that they just didn't last year.
1: I don't see who's pushing them with their rotation. I mean, Austin Booker might get a couple more snaps, you know, but can he stop the run?
0: Well, Yurko seems to think no.
1: They said he improved at it last year. They said he got better, and they did keep him in there in a couple of running downs.
0: The dead cap, by the way, on Odengbo. Let me get his get out of here pop up. Get the pop ups out of here.
1: He signed for $48 million with $32 million guaranteed.
0: Base Pro, the cap hit, the cap number is 20, the dead money is 24. That's why it's not going to happen. How much is really at stake?
1: Like seriously.
0: He's a candidate to be cut in the offseason without question. His dead cap drops down to $4.5 million next year.
1: Yeah.
0: If his season this year looks like it did last year, Dio Odengbo is gone next March.
1: I would agree with that.
0: Without question.
1: Yes.
0: Because that's a cap hit that's palatable and tolerable. So,
1: well, and
0: how much? But I like you said, like, all right, what's on the line here, really? Is he going to get cut? No.
1: Who's going to? They don't have that kind of depth right now. I do looking back, and I almost forgot that Tyreek Stevenson was benched.
0: Yes.
1: At the end of the season.
0: Yes. It's not the first time it's happened in his career.
1: But there's no... Well, Malik Muhammad is the
0: I think
1: the
0: Malik
1: rookie.
0: Muhammad has an excellent chance to push. I think he's got an excellent chance. This is what I liked about the Bears draft. Where we can always you can always nitpick things, and I said this back in April and May when it was happening. They certainly got a day one starter in Dylan Thienemann. I mean, there's no question, barring something weird and some injury, right? And now your first round pick, I mean, that's the way it should be, but you got a day one starter. And I have been saying I wouldn't be shocked if there are two more from that draft class that come week one, Peggy, are out there. Logan Jones at center and Malik Muhammad at corner. I would not be shocked. That's a good thing, right? If they do enough and they earn the coach's trust and they prove that I really think that it's possible. I've been told pump the brakes a little, especially on Logan Jones, that Bradbury's the veteran. They got him for a reason. They also got him before they drafted Logan Jones out of Iowa. I just think there's a real good chance that they pulled three opening day starters. And yeah, I think you'll look back on that and you'll say you'll have done well. I think Muhammad has an outstanding chance to push. And he played some of the biggest college football you can play. And yes, there's always a transition. But remember, this is a guy that has, what is it, two or three? At least two. Is it three games against Ohio State the last 3 years under his belt? It's at least two playing against all these Ohio State receivers that are in the league or coming into the league now that have been great, the Bukas of the world. And like he played the best competition. He was tasked with slowing them down. He held his own. And I think there's an outstanding chance that he makes it come week one. And I think that's the case for Logan Jones too. So I'm glad you brought up Muhammad because yeah, he's going to push. I really do. I hope I'm right on that. I think he'll push. We'll see how it goes when camp arrives.
1: It's only recently that you are seeing rookies being thrown into the starting lineup at center. Is that
0: a long shot then?
1: That is typically where you want the veteran to teach him how to read the defenses in the NFL, your own playbook. So I think that's going to be interesting to watch. I was trying to see, there was an article in Yahoo about the elite centers and whether they did.
0: Yeah, like did Creed Humphrey start as a rookie?
1: That's what I was trying to find. You know, did they actually start?
0: Did Linderbaum start as a rookie? Creed did. Now, it's Creed Humphrey. He's the best of the best. Creed's been a starter since day one.
1: Okay.
17: And Linderbaum started as a rookie.
0: I think Linderbaum did too.
1: Yep.
0: Now we're talking about the elite guys. That's high level elite stuff. By the way, Humphrey was third in offensive rookie of the year voting the year he came out. I mean, that'll tell you something. The center getting third. They don't get any love, Peggy. We know that. They're no love and respect.
17: Linderbaum, 66 career games, all starts.
1: Wow. Okay. Well, so that's what, I mean, so then you have to ask yourself, do they see that in him?
0: Yeah.
1: Or
0: is it a rare trait? Here's another guy.
1: The amount of injuries that the offensive line takes, I think it's going to be very interesting to see if they're ready to put a rookie there at center.
0: I love centers from Iowa.
1: Yeah, everyone does.
0: I love the smell of napalm in the morning.
1: Everyone does. Yeah.
0: Everyone loves centers from Iowa. You're right.
1: Yep.
0: The Bears have done well with centers from Iowa in the past. I love offensive linemen from Iowa.
1: Yep.
0: As much as I bag on Iowa, and boy, do I, God knows I give the Hawkeye fans in my life a lot of grief and a lot of hell. My youngest brother and his idiot friends and all my friends that are proud Iowa Hawkeyes. I love giving them crap. I really do. But they know how to produce tight ends and offensive linemen, let's face it. They're very, very good at that. And so we'll see how it goes, maybe. And Thayer's been one to tell me, like, slow down on it a little bit. You got to slow your roll on that a little bit. And it is hard for the reasons you said. There's a lot that goes into that position. There's a lot thrust upon you. You have a lot of responsibility. And if you're thinking too much,
1: right,
0: that's when bad things happen. That's when technique breaks down. You know, like Yurko always says, you can't think, because when you think you're beat, the reaction just has to happen. You have to know, and the reaction has to happen. And if you start thinking, it's so fast, and there's so much happening that you're beat on the O-line, on the D-line. If you start to think, and you know, it sounds kind of like counterintuitive, right? You can't think. You can't. Those guys tell you that all the time. Right. You cannot
1: think. You're a half beat behind.
0: Yes. Yep. Or you're beat.
1: Yep.
0: And so there's a lot that goes into that position. I hear what you're saying. There's a ton of responsibility. And maybe you're right. Maybe they need like some sort of soft landing for Impegor. It's like got to be a transition where, and that's like they went out and they got Bradberry to protect themselves regardless of what happened in the draft. They knew they needed to pivot. They got a veteran. And, you know, maybe it's week 5 or 6 before we see.
1: Yeah.
0: I just think at some point we'll see him. And maybe I'm getting way ahead of myself. But, like, you do get excited about O-linemen from Iowa and kids that have that kind of pedigree. And I'm like, oh, he's going to be the week 1 starter. So I could be way out over my skis. You're right. We'll see how that goes. Muhammad, I think, is a different story. And I think he's got a real chance to push.
1: And he has a chip on his shoulder.
0: Good.
1: He has a chip on his shoulder. He is going to he took receipts.
0: Good.
1: And he's keeping track.
0: I like that.
1: Yeah.
0: UPS Joe in Elmwood Park. What up, Joey?
2: CD and Peg Kaczynski, the pride of Mother Theodore Guerin High School.
1: No, Resurrection, not Mother Guerin.
2: I was wrong, Peg. I'm sorry.
1: That's okay.
0: Close enough.
2: Anyway, it is smoky out here in Elmwood Park. What I want you guys to talk about, though, is, and I'm not sure who's there, beyond a doomsday and burden, what does that wide receiver room look like after that? Carm, I'll see you in a few weeks. Peggy, I apologize, but you're still the best, baby.
0: Thanks, Joey. That wide receiver
1: room. Thanks, Joe, from Melrose Park.
0: That's a talented group. That's what that room looks good. The speed they have in that room is impressive, and the skill they have in that room is impressive. I think the offense in general,
1: they got Scotty Miller. I forgot.
0: They did? I know. I don't know. Is Scotty Miller going to get caught in a numbers crunch? I mean, they like Jadae Walker.
1: Yeah.
0: Don't they?
1: Yeah.
0: They got a talented room. This offense, if Caleb gets better, if he's doing all the things that made him a good quarterback next year and then gets even better, if it continues to grow, this offense is really going to be something. We don't get to enjoy that much as Bears fans historically. I mean, we really haven't. And when we have, they've been like these little one-off outlier seasons, like Trestman's first year. Now, he was a disaster, and they were just a 500 team that year. They ended up missing the playoffs because they lost a couple games at the end of the year. But the offense was like legit good. It was a top five offense.
1: Yes.
0: Nagy's first year, to me, was a little bit more gimmicky based in the defense.
1: Very gimmicky.
0: The defense was so good and put them in like so many great positions. I wouldn't call that a great offense by any stretch. It was good, I guess, by Bear standards, but it wasn't great. Like Trestman's offense was legit. The year that Cutler had, like, the best year, was it Martz? It was like Martz, Cutler, B. Marsh, that crew, right?
1: Alshon,
0: like,
1: Jeffrey.
0: That was, yep. They had a legit, like, you were a top 10 offense. Like, you were a legit, strong offense you could win with. Like, but those seasons were one-offs. And I think they're building towards something better finally. And I think we could see it this year if it all kind of comes together the way it did last year and then continues to get better. And a lot of that is going to be on Caleb getting better. And I think he knows that. Rich is in Wakanda. Go ahead, Rich.
3: Hi, guys. How you doing?
0: Good.
3: I was thinking about Jadeveon Clowney. He's still out there as a free agent. Would he be a possible add to the Bear defensive line? Because he had a pretty good year with Dallas last year.
0: Like, I wouldn't say no to that, Rich. I think there's a couple guys still out there that just the gun for hires that once camp starts. And
1: depends what they want.
0: Yeah. Like, so Cam Jordan ended up going back to New Orleans, right? I think, because he re-signed, actually.
1: Yes.
17: Yeah, he did.
0: Right, he did, yes. Didn't he? Like, that was a big one because of the Dennis Allen connection. Like, who, you know, one of those veteran guys. So I wouldn't totally poo-poo that. I mean, look, the Bears did it a few years ago with Ngakoue. Could you see it with Clowney again? Maybe. I don't think, that's a crazy thought, but it'll be come down to maybe where he's comfortable, who's going to give him, in his mind, an opportunity to really get out and get some run and Maybe that'll be the Bears. Like, I wouldn't totally dismiss it. 312-332-3776 for Carmen and York. Peggy's in for Yurko. We're going to do a list coming up next. We'll spin the wheel. We got a fresh list for you right around the corner.
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0: You guys know those bright green ABC trucks you see all over the Chicagoland area. 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
17: 56.
0: Right? No, I thought yesterday was 56 because we talked about Lawrence Taylor yesterday. So today's 55.
23: You're right.
0: Yeah. 55 days. Lance Briggs, double nickel. Let's go. 55 days and counting. Spin the wheel, Nick.
17: So we spin the wheel. Numero uno.
0: List number one. Let's make it a good one. Peggy wants it to be a good one.
1: Come on.
17: Number one. Top five outdoor activities.
1: Oh, these are easy.
0: Top five outdoor activities.
1: Public nudity.
0: I was just going to say, just like, you know, get... What's the most radio-friendly way to say it? Physical activity? Amorous activity? Does that count? That's an outdoor activity.
1: Yeah, PDA.
0: Public display of affection? Top five outdoor activities?
10: Man.
1: Wow.
0: Seems like there's just so many. I mean, jeez.
1: Gosh.
0: Right?
1: Trying not to repeat things that I said about things to do in the summer.
0: I don't know how I want to rank these.
1: Oh, okay.
0: Outdoor activities. Okay, now here.
1: Okay. Wow.
0: Outdoor activities. I mean, a little Amore isn't.
1: I was just going to say, I mean.
0: We've all been there, right? A couple of times? Right? Once or twice?
1: Yeah. Are you talking like the whole thing?
0: Well,
1: like,
0: maybe.
1: Wow.
0: It's a little adventurous.
1: Wow.
0: Maybe. It's kind of fun. I'm going to keep it clean.
17: I need one more.
1: I'm not doing good on this one.
0: Top actor. It's a tough one, Megan. This is just there's so many. Right,
1: there's so many. You're there's ready? So many I'm that ready. You can actually pick. I'm really kind of okay.
0: Mickey Pals is ready.
17: I was going about this like think long, think wrong. So yeah. This is just a number five day drinking. Jack's not here.
0: Is that an outdoor activity though? I guess it is.
1: It's outside.
17: Yeah.
0: All right.
17: Day drink outside.
0: Then that's making my list because I was thinking about that, but I'm like, well, in the winter, that's not an outdoor activity. We're just day drinking inside. But all right, yeah.
17: Number four, driving with all the windows down and blaring your music.
1: All right, I love that.
0: All right. Blaring the music, huh? Really?
1: Oh, yeah. And singing along and letting people look at you.
0: You're not a little embarrassed?
1: Like, no, like, look not at this at knucklehead? All
0: right. Nope.
17: You should see me at a red light singing to the wreck of the Edmund Fitzgerald.
0: What?
17: Yeah. Number three.
0: I mean, if I saw it and didn't know Nick and he pulled up next to me singing the wreck of the Edmund Fitzgerald, I'd be like, look at this loser. Oh, my God.
17: Number three, beer league softball.
0: That's a great one. Yeah.
17: Number two, cutting the grass.
0: Boy, see, I cut my own grass and I do enjoy it, but it's not in my top five.
23: Jack's never done it.
0: It's still like physical work.
17: See, to me, it's not. I enjoy it.
0: I don't mind it.
17: Yeah. And then number one is golfing.
0: Yeah, I figure that'd be on everybody's list. All right, that's a good list, Nick. I like it. All right, I got my list. Are you ready? Here we go. Baseball games in the summer. Outside. Yeah. It's Americana. Yep. It's wonderful. Yep. I love it. Number four, golf. Some people love it. Some people hate it. A little bit of both, maybe. But it's still great being outside playing golf. Number three is day drinking, man. When the weather's nice, you could sit on a patio, bounce around a couple of different of your favorite places. It doesn't really get much better than that. Number two, barbecuing, smoking, you know me, love it. And number one, boating, being on a boat.
1: Yeah, that's pretty good.
0: That's you know, you're living large, man. You're on somebody's boat, kicking it for the weekend, jumping in, cooling off. Let's go in the playpen. There's my top
1: five. That's good.
0: That's it.
1: You ready?
0: Who's next?
1: I can do it. You want me to go?
23: Yeah, you can.
1: Okay. Number five, banana hammock watching at the beach. No, I really meant the beach. Just going to the beach.
0: And occasionally seeing a banana.
1: Yeah. Have you ever been to a nude beach, by the way?
0: I have not. Well, I mean, I've been on a nude beach in Barcelona.
1: Yes.
0: Yes.
1: Same with us.
0: Yes.
1: Took our kids, didn't realize it was a nude beach.
0: Yeah.
1: And my son turns, and they were probably 11.
0: I should rephrase that. it's not like it was designated a nude beach. It's just sometimes people in Europe, you will see
1: they go
0: nude
1: topless,
0: people, and you see a lot of topless women.
1: Yes.
0: A lot of topless women. So I have seen that, yes.
1: My son was like 11 and he turns and he says, I've seen enough fried eggs for the rest of my life.
0: Probably, when you see
1: it's the, never the people you want
0: to be nude.
1: Rare. Number four is golf.
0: I
1: of course, that goes without saying. Number three is outdoor dining in Chicago.
0: That's a good one.
1: It's just the best. Yeah. I mean, almost anywhere when you can eat outdoors, it's just
0: action.
1: Yes. I love outdoor dining.
0: I like that.
1: Number two, which I really do love, is walking. Like whether it's lakefront, any long, like 3-4 mile walks, I love walking. And number one for me outdoors is gardening.
0: Gardening.
1: Vegetable gardens. I'm not a flower garden person. I love my vegetable garden.
0: As evidence is the zucchini Peggy brought for me today.
1: Yeah, and the herbs.
0: Lovely. And the herbs. The basil smells delicious.
1: Yeah.
0: I will be cooking with that this weekend for
1: That's
0: sure.
1: Mine.
0: That's a good list.
23: Love it. Peggy. All right. Number five, Nick kind of said it, but driving with the windows down, night, but through the city with music blasting. Any city, New York City, Chicago specifically. It's like you're in a
0: big
23: movie.
0: City.
1: What's your top song to sing along to?
23: That's a good question. I don't know on the spot. Oh my gosh, that's a really hard one.
0: It's Surfing in the USA.
23: No. Okay. Nothing. It's probably like Where Have You Been by Rihanna. That's a great song.
0: All right.
23: Very random, but that's the one I could think of. Number four, anything on the beach, but like a real beach. None of this lake beaches.
0: What do you mean? This isn't a real beach?
23: No,
0: Oak Street Beach is not a real beach?
23: I mean, sure, yes. But I'm on ocean.
0: You're
23: girl.
0: You mean ocean.
23: Ocean.
0: All right.
23: So like
0: saltwater.
23: Yes. Playing catch on the beach every year. Me and my brother bring our mitts and a baseball, and we just play catch for so long.
1: Wow,
17: that's
23: so
17: a great
23: fun.
17: Call.
0: That is good.
23: And then three, going to a concert / live music, on like a lakefront. You know, something like by the water.
0: Northernly Island.
23: Yeah.
1: I've never been there.
0: It's great.
23: It's great.
0: Cool.
23: It's
1: great
23: place. Yeah. It's so cool.
0: It's just there a few weeks ago.
23: You look to your right or your left, and there's Lake Michigan.
0: It's
23: and you're listening to music, and it's just summer. It's just
0: you see
23: great.
0: The skyline
1: I
0: in
1: love
0: the
1: waterfront. I just waterfront anything.
23: Yes,
0: I'm surprised
23: agreed.
0: You haven't been to Northerly.
1: No.
0: Yeah. You should pick a show and go.
1: I'm not a big concert person.
0: No, but it's fun.
23: There's got to be someone you like that is performing there. I don't know.
0: Oh, they get very...
23: Chief Keef. You want to go to Chief Keef? He's performing there.
0: They get, they get good, legit...
23: Yeah,
0: performers and big. I mean, it's very good. It's just a very cool, unique setting.
1: Oh, yeah. Sarah McLachlan. Okay,
0: go.
1: I like her.
23: Number two, boating in the ocean. I know boating in a lake is fun, but
0: boating
23: in
0: anywhere.
23: The ocean is just next level.
0: Boating
1: in that's like
23: it's so cool.
1: Yeah, that cool. is a whole different.
23: Yeah,
1: that definitely.
23: And then my number one thing of all time, favorite hobby in the world, the best, I think about it every single day, is skiing and snowboarding.
0: Oh,
23: the
0: wow.
23: The best
0: See, I didn't
23: outdoor
0: even think of
23: activity.
0: Anything cold, because I hate
1: that's,
0: the cold.
1: Really?
23: That's what gets me through the winters every year. Skiing and snowboarding is the best hobby I've
0: I
23: ever.
0: I see Hannah as a snowboarder.
1: You know what's funny? We did not. And I played like paddle tennis in the winter. Mm-hmm. I didn't even think about it. I'm thinking
0: too,
1: like the
0: Peg.
1: Best things to do outdoors in the summer.
0: Yeah. Me too. I didn't think for one second anything outside.
1: Nothing winter.
0: Nothing.
1: I didn't think of anything winter.
23: That's like the only.
1: And I probably like paddle tennis more than I like golf.
0: Really? Wow.
1: Yeah.
0: Like when I was a kid, I would have said pond hockey, but I hate the cold now. I hate it. I'm
1: right?
0: a big baby.
1: I'm just, I'm like, no.
0: I hate it. I hate the winters.
1: There's
0: I hate it here.
1: Yeah.
0: I hate it. And I'm literally counting down the winters until I can get the hell out of here. Counting them down. I mean, it's, I know, I just, my whole life, you think you'd be used to it. It gets worse and worse. Every year I get older, it gets worse and worse. And it affects me emotionally and mentally. It's unbelievable. Unbelievable how much I hate the winters here.
1: It does, it just brings you down.
0: And the cold weather and the snow and the gray and the it's just... awful.
23: Well, learn how to ski.
0: I don't want to learn how to ski. I'm not going
1: way.
0: Outside.
1: I'm not.
0: it
23: makes the winters bearable.
0: You know, I was like, my daughter and I were walking down. LaGrange has a every Summer LaGrange has a huge outdoor art fair. Huge.
1: Yeah.
0: That's another good thing. Like farmers markets and fast.
1: I had farmers markets like, on our outdoor thing.
0: Like
1: or
0: that's
1: our
0: good.
1: Summer thing.
0: Like fast. They have a huge. Yeah. They have a huge outdoor. I mean, I'm talking about it's like almost all of downtown LaGrange. If you know how big that is.
1: Yeah.
0: It's great. We were walking around last Sunday and it was hot, but like we were walking around and we stopped at one point and got something from the bakery and we were sitting by the fountain and I'm like, and this is like how messed up I am in my head. Like it pops into my head like, man, how great this is. And I'm sitting there with my daughter and I'm like, but we have such a limited, finite amount of time where we live to do it. And my mind, like in a quiet moment where we weren't talking for a minute, and my mind literally raced to like, I can't wait till I'm older and I live somewhere where I can do this in January and February.
1: Yeah.
0: I was literally just thinking that. That's how miserable I am in the winters here as a lifelong Chicagoan. And some people are like, you're a big baby.

0: Don't you want to go somewhere where there's snow and cold? No. The answer every other time is no. That's it. See, I get ornery just thinking about it.
1: Did not know that was going to happen.
0: Oh, I hate it.
1: And
0: I can't even.
1: Sorry.
0: All right, we'll take some of your calls coming up, and we'll do a quick brunch rush next.
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0: Let's grab some calls. Favorite things to do outside. Maybe some people are thinking cold weather stuff like Hannah. My mind doesn't go there, but Anna had snowboarding and skiing. A lot of people love it. Peggy's in for York today and tomorrow. Let's go to David in Wakanda. Go ahead, David.

0: guys, so I'm going to add one. So I'll start with my initial call, which was the outdoor theater. I live up near McHenry, so we've got one right down the road. And then the second one I'm going to add is the Norgi Ski Jump in January. You talk about a party atmosphere.
1: The what?
2: I've heard about this.
1: Wait, what's it called?
0: The Norgi Ski Jump.
1: Where's that?
2: Is that in...
0: Fox River Grove, Cary.
1: Oh.
2: Yeah, I've heard that it is, like, people...
1: All right, David. So what do you mean, a ski jump like the, yes. like the Olympics? Like yes. a ski jump?
2: Yeah, yeah. And it's like a party. People dress up. They wear... Not dress up, but they, like, put funny, you know, costumes on, whatever.
1: Who does the ski jump?
2: It's a huge outdoor party that, at like, tailgating type of thing.
1: I don't know.
3: It's something that has been happening for years.
1: But who's
3: years.
1: Doing the ski jumping?
3: A person? I don't know.
1: Like, professionals, or...
3: I don't... That's a good question.
2: There used to be, there's been Olympic ski jumpers who have trained.
1: Really?
2: There. Yeah.
1: I mean, not anybody can. You can't just strap on those, you can't just go do a ski jump. You break your neck, I would think. I never even heard of that. I don't know. Drive-in theaters, man, you don't see a lot of drive-in theaters anymore. Is there one by you, Hannah?
3: Yeah, it's right by me. It's kind of the only one in the whole area. Colson Loveland was up there recently, and there was a picture of it going
1: on. Well, I feel like there used to be one in Aurora when we were kids. I can't remember
3: the last
1: time
3: I was at it. It's like 5 minutes away from me.
1: A drive-in theater. Mike's in Vernon Hills. What's up, Mike?
4: Carm, you're not going to like one of them. First one's good. How about a college football game on a Saturday? A little tailgating.
1: That's good.
4: Beautiful
1: that's,
4: weather.
1: Yeah, that's real
4: yeah,
1: good.
4: Little hoodie and jeans. The second one, I might need a mental checkup. I love snow blowing my driveway. That first measurable snow, I love it.
1: Unbelievable. I can't even believe it. Mike, thanks, buddy. I can't even believe it. Can't I see? And like and you know, I know some people, Peg, this is what's really crazy to me. Like, Nick and I said, you know, I cut my own grass. I like cutting the grass. I know guys who pay someone to cut their grass, but then shovel and snowblow their driveway. And I'm like, dude, you guys have it
5: make
1: wrong,
5: that
1: man.
5: Make sense.
1: You got it all mixed up, you guys.
2: Yeah.
1: You pay somebody to do your driveway and you cut your own grass when it's nice.
2: I understand the adrenaline rush when you're finished. It's kind of like when you clean out your garage.
1: Oh, yeah.
2: And it's such a huge job. But then when it's done, it just feels so good. So I get it. That's probably more like...
1: I stand and admire my lawn when I'm done. I just stand there.
2: Right?
1: And I'm like this.
2: Yeah, exactly.
5: I have some trail mix in your hand.
1: Yeah,
5: do the snack
1: real good.
5: Shake.
2: Yeah.
1: I'm like, it looks good. Does it look good? Yeah, I love
3: it.
1: Am
3: I crazy for enjoying shoveling the snow in the driveway?
1: I think so. You obviously don't mind the cold.
2: I don't mind shoveling. I actually do enjoy it.
3: It's satisfying to see. When it's untouched you just shovel the whole path
1: yourself.
3: You guys
1: are nuts.
3: It's so fun. It's a good workout, too, because it's so heavy.
1: You guys are nuts. Yeah, see, like, that's crazy to me. John is in Knoxville. What's up, John?
6: Hey, guys. You there?
1: Yeah, we're here. Go ahead, buddy.
6: Hello? Okay. So, for me, you know, when you have a list of outdoor activities, first thing that's going to come to mind for me is, what can I do outside with a cocktail in my hand? And that's going to be bocce ball.
1: All right. You're speaking Yurko's language now. There you go, John.
2: I'm actually organizing a bocce. I've never played it.
1: No?
2: And we have
1: never?
2: I've never played it. And so we have an open week where we can't golf with our league, and they have a bocce court. So we're actually putting together a bocce night.
1: You'll love it. It's fun. It is.
2: Really?
1: Yurko plays in a league. You should see the leagues they have in Elmwood Park. Yes, you should see in Elmwood Park the leagues they have. How many people?
2: I know it's so.
1: All the old paisans are into it.
2: But you know what the problem is? They're taking up all this green space now to put in these bocce courts.
1: Don't listen. First of all, do you know that in Elmwood Park they're putting in pickleball courts? I couldn't believe it.
2: God forbid.
1: Do you know that?
2: Instead of bocce?
1: Yes. And I'm going to tell you something. I love Mayor Skip. I'm going to tell you something. I heard from a few residents, Mayor Skip, when we were there. For March Madness for Hardwood Hockey. They're like, the waiting list is like 80 people long. They're trying to get more teams into the bocce leagues. There's like a waiting list. Mm. And they're like, and not for nothing, Mr. Mayor, but we could have used a few extra bocce strips instead of pickleball. Nobody wants to go play pickleball.
7: I've got the best job, Carm.
1: Crazy. Not for nothing, but, you know, they're building pickleball courts on the circle.
2: Oh, stop it. Just stop
1: yourself
2: taking
1: over
2: from sounding
1: Park.
2: Like
1: What's
2: an old
1: happening?
2: Man.
1: Let's see. Let's go to James in Palatine. What's up, James?
8: What's up, guys? Good morning. That was funny, by the way.
1: Unreal.
8: Yeah, I've got just going on a picnic. It's nothing more fun. I mean, it's a nice summer activity.
1: Sure. I'm with you on that.
8: More fun than that.
2: A good old-fashioned picnic.
1: Outdoor barbecuing or picnics. Hey, man, I'm cool with that.
2: Remember we used to, everyone would get a picnic basket as like a wedding gift.
1: Oh, yeah.
2: And that thing just sat in the closet. I think you use it one time.
1: It's like a display or something.
2: Yeah.
1: You make like a, you find a different use for it.
2: Yeah.
1: Nobody really goes out and does. You know where you see it a lot, I will say? In the summer, in Sundays, in the summer in Central Park in New York, it is like wild.
2: You're
1: almost,
2: really?
1: Yeah, almost like what year is
2: kinda
1: it?
2: Kind of like a Ravinia type of atmosphere.
1: Kind of.
2: But it's just,
1: and I
2: just
1: mean
2: picnicking.
1: Thousands
2: really?
1: Of people. Yes. Thousands out picnicking when it's nice. Now Central Park's huge too. Oh, by the way, you'd love their pickleball spread right in the middle. Like, no, I shouldn't say in the middle. Southern edge of Central Park. It's got to be. I mean, it's got to be 25 courts. It's got to
2: wow.
1: be. Got to be 25 courts
2: wow.
1: of pickleball, all right in the middle. Yeah.
2: Wow.
1: It's crazy.
2: Now, again, I've only played I play maybe 2 or 3 times a year. That's it. But they did have padel courts in Nairobi.
1: Really? Paddle? Like the one you play?
2: Well, padel is like the Spanish version of it. That's very, very popular as well.
1: Really?
2: So it's very similar to what I play, but I was shocked.
1: Wow.
2: I was shocked when I saw it. I was like,
3: it's so fun.
1: People play it everywhere.
3: So fun.
2: I'll play. It's too hot out to play in the summer.
1: You can't play in the summer, right?
2: Yeah. That's like a death sentence.
1: Let's go to Jimmy. And where's Jimmy? I can't read that.
9: Hello,
1: my eyes are bad. Where are you? I can't see. My eyes are bad.
9: Standard car, Tom. No problem.
1: Oh, all right. What's up, Jimmy?
9: Yeah, good morning, guys. Hey, two things. Well, number one, baseball in about the 6th inning. You're in a game. It's 4-1. Your pitcher's doing great. It's a hot dog and a ice cold beverage. You're in a good mood.
1: Sounds good.
9: But second, now take it in the mornings, guys. This is the mornings. When you're out camping and fishing, and the smell of the bacon and the eggs
2: are
9: cooking with that sweet sound.
2: Yes.
9: Awesome.
1: Coffee,
2: yes.
1: Bacon, and eggs. Jimmy, that's good. I should have put fishing on my list.
2: How about barbecuing?
1: I had barbecuing. I did.
2: That's like, that's
1: smoking.
2: When you smell that?
1: Oh,
2: man.
1: You know it's summer.
2: Yeah.
1: I should have put fishing on my list. I love fishing. Jeff's in Florida. Go ahead, Jeff.
10: Well, Carmen, my favorite outdoor activity is in the middle of January and February when it's 10 degrees here in Chicago to get on my bike in Florida, put on my headphones, and listen to Carmen and Yurko while they talk about how cold it is.
1: God bless you, Jeff. You know, now that's an outdoor activity we could all get behind, my friend. I'll see you there someday soon, Jeff. Jan 2. I loved Christmas, so I love being here through the holidays. I love the fall. I love Christmas. I just hate the winter. January, February, March, April.
2: Yeah.
1: Out. Audi 5000. All right. Well, any good brunch? Let's do a quick brunch rush. Danny, go ahead. Come on in. What do you want to talk about?
2: No,
1: Danny. Anytime I see Zimmerman.
2: I know. List?
1: I see Danny come walking in. I wonder
2: like
1: what
2: something's
1: happened.
2: Something's wrong.
1: We'll do a quick brunch rush. Nick will read you the top couple of stories coming up next. It's Carmen in New York. Peggy is in for Yurko. We'll be right back.
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15: Do a quick brunch rush here, brought to you by the Village of Elmwood Park. And then coming up after 11, we've got those results from the player survey at The Athletic. Plus, you've got Jeremy Fowler talking to NFL coaches and scouts and coordinators and executives about the best safeties in the NFL. Well, Bears had to replace both their safeties. We'll see if any Bear is on that list. We'll tell you guys coming up after 11. Peggy's in for York. All right, brunch, rush it up here for us, Nikki. Fire away.
5: Yeah, so let's start a little small NBA news with the Bam Adebayo, Tyler Hero altercation in the hotel. The NBA spokesperson says that after discussing with the players involved and the NBPA, everyone would prefer to move on from this unfortunate circumstance and no further action will be taken by the league.
15: Aren't they super tight? Like, what happened? Weren't they, like, really tight?
5: And yeah. Now,
3: but then when Hero got traded...
15: Yeah, going. Yeah. That's too bad. All right. Bam was at Bam was all over SB coverage.
3: Yes,
15: last.
5: Yeah,
3: he was.
5: Oh yeah,
15: all right.
5: Yeah. I love how the statements just, like, yeah, we're just gonna move on, kind of forget
15: bunch,
5: it happened.
15: Bunch of stuff. So, yeah.
5: Boys will be boys.
15: Boys are stupid.
5: Yesterday, Kylie McDaniel released some updated top 10 prospect rankings post-draft.
15: Like top 10 organization.
5: Yes,
15: okay.
5: Organization.
15: Oh, I like this.
5: So the White Sox. Where do you think Rock?
15: So wait, are we saying like where they are in the...
5: Where did the players who were drafted this past weekend show up in this new top 10?
15: In
5: for
15: their
5: the organization. Yes.
15: I'm going to say Rock is... I'm trying to think, did he have Hagen Smith first or something? I'm going to say Rock's number two.
5: In the White Sox organization.
3: Wow, because...
15: I don't know who Kylie had one. Like if he had Bonimer one...
3: Is that Caleb Bonimer?
15: Yeah. Or if he had Hagen Smith one, I would think Hagen Smith is still one. That's why I'm not sure. I'm going to say two. He's one or two.
3: Wow.
15: He's one or two, I'm telling you.
3: Well, All right, I'll say that he's number one, but I don't think he is.
5: Hannah?
2: I was going to say three. I was going to say three, but you're convinced he's one or two.
3: I think he's two.
5: Rock is number one.
2: Wow.
5: Yeah. He's number one. Bonnemer is number two. Bonnemer, who was their previous one.
1: And Hagen Smith is three?
5: No, Hagen Smith is five.
3: I was going to say, Hagen Smith's probably
5: Smith
3: down
5: is five.
1: Who do they have? They have Carlson?
5: Carlson. And then Braden Montgomery still hasn't graduated from rookie status.
1: Oh, I didn't think
5: so
1: about
5: he's
1: that.
5: Still in there. So,
1: I wasn't thinking about that.
5: So Noah Schultz graduated from rookie status, but Braden Montgomery hasn't been
1: So he still has rookie status. All right. Okay, hasn't graduated. All right.
5: Did Landon Tomey make it to the top 10?
3: No.
1: Hold on, Tanner McDougal, Billy Carlson,
3: maybe 10.
1: I'll say yes.
5: Peg?
2: No.
1: Ah, that's awfully rough.
3: 10.
1: Jaden Foskey might have moved up a little bit. I'll say no. I changed my mind. No.
5: Landon Tomey is 10.
1: He's 10.
2: Wow.
5: Good call. Kyle McDaniel, but he's the third drafted player by the White Sox in their top 10 from this previous weekend. There's someone in between them.
1: Oh, just drafted?
5: Yeah.
1: The kid from the high school kid.
5: Yeah, Cole Prozac.
1: Cole Prozac,
5: third baseman.
1: Yeah.
5: He comes in at 8.
1: Who apparently, the Sox are getting rave reviews on grabbing him where they did. So that's
5: so the full
1: they're loaded.
5: The full top 10 per Kylie McDaniel. Again, this is just his, organization rankings. Rock 1, Bonnemer 2, Braden Montgomery 3, Billy Carlson 4, Hagen Smith 5, McDougal 6, Jaden Foskey 7, Prozac 8, William Bergola, the shortstop 9, and then Landon Tomey's 10.
1: Not bad. All right. I can't wait to see some of the rankings in the offseason, too, and how much the White Sox climbed. I like it. What else we got?
3: All right, some quick hockey news.
1: Hockey news.
3: According to Chris Chelios, Patrick Kane is down to two teams in free agency.
1: I was surprised by this.
3: The Buffalo Sabres and the Chicago Blackhawks. What are we thinking about this?
1: I was surprised by that.
3: Do we need him back on the Blackhawks? Are you happy if, he returns? Is it one of those things where he should go back home to Buffalo? I don't know.
2: I have a strong opinion on this, and I think that they are in desperate need of attention again. And that they
1: all of a sudden they want Patrick Kane back. Interesting.
2: Yeah.
1: Peg.
2: And that now, like they need to be relevant. And the fact that you have Connor Bedard and we still rarely talk Blackhawks is a problem. It's a problem.
1: Interesting how that works.
2: And
1: yeah,
2: so you need a little marketing push here. And whether or not he has anything left in the tank or not, you need him to sell some eyeballs and get some talk shows talking about them again. And I say yes.
1: I think he goes back to Buffalo because what a story that would be to play like a couple of more years, finish his career where he grew up. And Buffalo's actually getting decent again. That Sabre team is like kind of good. And if he could slot into a bottom six forward spot and just try to help them, like that could be a really good spot for him. And I don't think he's got much left in the tank. No, I'm not, no disrespect to Kane, who's had a brilliant career. I mean, he's at 1,400 career points, but there's a lot of wear and tear there. It's a lot of games, a lot of miles. He's getting older. I mean, he's on, these guys are late 30s now at this point. And I think if you talk to people in Detroit, they tell you probably shouldn't be playing top 6 minutes anymore. But that's why Buffalo might be a really good landing spot and a really good place for him, especially because they're kind of good again.
3: Yeah, the story is basically, do you want to go to your hometown team and, possibly be in contention for a ring? Or do you want to go to where you spent your whole career, already got, three rings and end it there? So we'll see what happens.
2: He was a star here, though. I mean, not just on the ice, obviously, but he was, think about it, couldn't go places without being recognized.
1: They were good.
2: And the Blackhawks just don't have that.
1: No.
3: Especially with Bedard out now for the first month or two of the season. What is there to see at the home opener?
1: I heard there's a conspiracy theory about that.
3: Oh, gosh. You should have put it on the list.
2: Does it come have to do with his contract?
1: Yes.
2: Yeah.
1: Well, no. In a way, I don't want to get into it. Google it, I think. Okay. Because it's like, it's so out there. But like, something to do with like, did he really get hurt in the video or was that staged?
2: Oh.
1: Yeah. It's like, it's out there. It's definitely out there. You can find it on the internet if you want to check it out. It's Carmen and York back in 2 minutes.
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26: Rams show blitz. They peel off Komet left. Snap to Williams. Williams backing up, being chased, going way back now, back to his 40. Lofts a pass into the end zone. Paul Komet caught the ball. Touchdown. Left corner of the end zone. My goodness, the Iceman did it one more time. Bears are down a point. 17-16. Caleb Williams was retreating way, way back and let it fly. And a perfect throw to Cole Komet.
1: Definitely in the running for play of the year last year in the NFL, not in the Bears season. Definitely a play of the year candidate. Jeff Joniak right here. And you're home for the Bears, ESPN Chicago and the ESPN Chicago app. It's Carmen in New York. Peggy's in for York today and tomorrow. We're getting you guys set for your weekend here the next couple of days. Avoid the smoke best you can today because it is just hanging over the city. That play was nominated last night amongst the best plays of the year in sports at the ESPYs. I think the OG Anunoby tip-in won it.
27: Correct.
1: You know, the Jack Hughes goal. I mean, the men and women winning in overtime. Those goals were both nominees at the Olympics. The Caleb play, the OG Anunoby put back. That was phenomenal in the Garden and what it meant to the Knicks. I guess that's your easy winner, because it did in a lot of ways help lead to a championship. So, but that Caleb play was something special, man. By the way, lunch is served here at the Chicago Board of Trade today. Thanks to our partners at Lou Malnati's. One of my favorites. 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Very proud former employee of the Malnati family. 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And that's Lewandowski, right? There you go. So it is deep dish topped with Vienna beef Polish sausage, grilled onions, yellow mustard, and sport peppers, of course, on Lou's legendary crust, which is simple and delicious. 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If you want to try the new Polish sausage,
15: Deep dish pizza. It did smell good. I was over in the kitchen for a second. I did not have a piece yet, but it did smell good. The problem for me, as much as I love mustard, mustard on a pizza, that is an interesting...
2: I love mustard, and I've never...
15: It's an interesting take.
2: ...even thought to put it on
15: Either
2: pizza.
15: Have I, really. They're trying different
2: mustard
15: things.
2: Mustard on a watermelon's really good.
15: Wow, I never would have thought
2: that. Oh, it's phenomenal.
15: Never would have thought
2: it's,
15: that.
2: I'm not kidding you. That
15: like the tangy and the sweet?
2: It's phenomenal.
15: Never would have thought that.
2: Yes.
15: Wow. Now I'm kind of interested to try it.
2: Yeah.
15: I'll
3: try it later.
15: I might try
3: it. I'm going to try it now.
15: I love mustard.
3: I'll report back.
15: Mustard and a watermelon.
3: I don't think that's... I do carrots and mustard.
2: It's shockingly good.
15: No kidding.
2: Yes.
15: All right.
2: Yeah.
15: We've got the results of The Athletic. I think you can watch this on the stream, too. Nick and Hannah have graphics of this. So you can check out our stream. And it's brought to you all this week in part by First Bank Chicago, where your interest is their priority. And of course, you can watch on Twitch or on YouTube, youtube.com/@HermanandYurko, and like and subscribe for us. All right, guys, run through this with us. This is the results of the Athletic player poll. And when the poll first was released, we talked about a bunch of the questions on there. Now we've got the player responses, right?
4: No, this is the fan poll.
15: Oh, the fan poll.
4: It's the pulse of the
15: Why did I think that?
4: Yeah, it's the fan base of the Athletic put out a survey. Nearly 3,500 fans responded to, I believe there was 20 total questions on there.
15: Wait, Hannah, is this the one? Am I thinking of the right thing? Is this the one we went over a few weeks ago?
3: With Jack, yeah. We went through and then the results.
15: This is not a player poll. It's
3: no.
15: a fan
3: yes,
15: poll.
3: Correct.
15: All right, gotcha. All right.
4: And if you're watching us on YouTube, youtube.com/ESPN1000Chicago, you can see that. How confident are you that Caleb Williams can be a top 10 NFL quarterback by the end of the 2026 season? 42.2%. Say gave a 5 ranking, which means they are most confident that Caleb Williams will be a top 10 NFL quarterback. 41.1% gave a 4, and then
15: I was in the 4 group. I'm in that group of 4.
3: I agree.
15: Which is a big chunk of the audience.
2: That look between good and whatever, like
15: least.
2: I mean 4 and 5. That's 83% right there.
15: Yeah,
2: that's a really good result.
15: That are pretty well. That's because, this is a fan. This is the emotional.
2: Yeah, but even
15: you're
2: across,
15: tapping into the heartstrings of
2: across
15: the
2: nationally, there's a lot of people jumping on the Caleb bandwagon. A lot.
15: Let's hope it works. Jinx.
4: Next one, where do you expect to see the most growth from Caleb Williams? Accuracy, early game performance, deep ball, or other? Overwhelming majority, 57.7%, want to see the most growth in his accuracy.
15: Gotta be. Gotta have it. Gotta take the look. As great as he is at the splash plays, gotta make your layups, right? Take the gimmies, take the easy stuff.
3: These slow starts, like these early game performance, I'm surprised that's not a little bit higher because we all know he's got the clutch gene, but I don't know.
15: It's a dangerous way to live, being down in the fourth quarter all the time.
3: Right.
2: I'm going to throw something in there about the whole accuracy because everyone, we know that that's what Ben Johnson wants out of him. We know that, he's already said the whole 70%, but it is really difficult to improve accuracy. It is all muscle memory. It's almost something that's already ingrained in you. And I've heard many coaches, quarterbacks talk about how difficult it is to actually improve that. And if that happens, then Ben Johnson is coach of the year. Because it truly is very difficult to improve on those numbers.
15: You know who did it? Now I could be reaching
2: Mahomes?
15: For no, he was always pretty accurate. Josh Allen is your best example.
2: Yeah, that's right.
15: Josh Allen is your best example.
2: Yeah.
15: His completion percentage is probably almost identical to what Caleb's is in his first 2 years. And it's below par. That's just the truth. It is. Cover your ears if you can't take it. It's got to be better. Josh Allen's was below 60% his first 2 years. And now look. So now it could, again, reaching for the stars, maybe a little bit more outlierish. I hear what you're saying, Peg, and I've heard it many times from people much smarter than I that are football evaluators and coaches that, it's not something that is fixable by and large. Not impossible, though. And we've got some real
1: living, breathing examples of it happening. And that's what you have to hope for here.
2: You know who else has really improved their accuracy numbers? Current NFL quarterbacks. Take some guesses.
1: From early, like early yes. in their careers?
2: Yes. So Allen was at 52% as a rookie, right? Okay. I mean, this next guy was also at 52% as a rookie.
1: All right. Is it a current player now?
2: Current NFL quarterback.
1: And you're, I'm taking it by the way you're asking. He's gotten a lot better.
2: Yes.
1: Lamar Jackson.
2: No.
1: 52%.
2: He's now at a career high 68.7%.
1: Like last year, that's what he was at? Or is that like his career now?
2: His career now.
1: Whoa. And he was 52% as a rookie?
2: Uh-huh.
4: Jared Goff?
2: Nope.
1: No. He was never that. 52%.
2: Mm-hmm.
1: I feel like there's no way it was... Hold on.
2: He actually became the franchise's all-time accuracy leading
1: His franchises?
2: Uh-huh. He is still there. He's widely considered, you know, one of the best quarterbacks in the NFL.
1: Really? It's not Lamar. It's not Josh Allen. There's no way that was Joe Burrow. No way.
2: Jalen Hurts.
1: Oh, Jalen.
3: That makes sense.
2: Yep.
3: That makes
2: sense.
1: Yeah. Wow. Yep. So there's another living, breathing example. Yeah, duh. I should have thought of Jalen.
2: Yeah. Duh.
1: There's another example. So that's what you're hoping for here.
2: Yep.
1: And that, like you said, Ben's the guy who can kind of get it out of him. And they just keep working it and working it and working it. But, yeah, it's tough to
2: survive
1: in the NFL these days with a sub 60% completion percentage. Right. That ain't going to happen.
2: Right.
1: That's not a very sustainable way to live anymore in football. All right, what else we got on this list?
4: The next one is how confident are you in Ben Johnson as head coach? 80% are very confident in Ben Johnson. 18.1% gave him a 4. So that's
1: put me in
4: 98% are of the fan base is confident in Ben Johnson as a head coach.
1: Put me in the top portion here.
2: I agree with that. But yet when we talk about, again, how we were saying how many are jumping on the Caleb Ben wagon nationally, you don't hear a lot nationally that people think Ben Johnson is a phenomenal, one of the top NFL head coaches. No, I think that when he was vying for the job and his name came up for those 2 years before the Bears hired him, he was. But he doesn't get that much love now as a head coach. You don't see his name up there as, you know, top.
1: Maybe because he's a salty dog.
2: I think that's what it is. People are starting to see a different side of him that they're like.
1: There was some coach ranking recently we talked about how they had like Dan Campbell and I think Matt LaFleur ahead of him. Like to me, if there's one coach in the division I would take over him, you could convince me on Kevin O'Connell. I think LaFleur's a good coach. I think there's something real, though, in just these last couple seasons and how things have gone wrong. And,
2: yeah.
1: You know, that's got to be on a coach when you keep blowing leads and blowing games. It just does. Coaches have to wear that. That said, I think Matt LaFleur's like a really good play caller, really good. But the coach has to wear some of that. I like Dan Campbell, too. I think this division has got 4 really good head coaches in it. But to me, the only one I'm even contemplating taking over Ben is Kevin O'Connell. I don't know about you, but that's the only one I'd even think for a second. And there's not many guys in the conference either. Sean McVay, any day. Any day of the week.
2: Yeah.
1: Sean McVay is the best coach in the game. I think Shanahan would be up there in the conference as well. Outside of that, there's not many guys in the NFC I'm taking over Ben Johnson. Yeah, we're a little emotionally tied to it as Bears fans, but I'm trying to be as objective as possible. And I just gave you 2 guys I would take ahead of him. After that, I'm sorry, it's just not a long list, Peg. I think he's that good. I hope we're right.
2: I know.
1: What else we got?
3: Honorable mention category, and then we'll get to the next one. What best describes your feelings about Williams being on the cover of Madden? 38% said it's awesome. 35% said they don't care. And then the rest, I mean, it's basically just whatever.
1: I don't care.
3: Awesome. It's cool, but I also don't care.
1: I'm like both.
3: Yeah.
1: It's awesome, and I don't...
3: Exactly.
1: At the end of the day, like, I don't think there's a jinx.
2: Yeah.
1: It's fine. I don't play Madden.
3: 10% there's a jinx.
1: 10%?
3: 10% yeah. Worry about the Madden curse.
1: Yeah. Not worried about a Madden curse. It's fine.
2: Mm.
1: It's cool. I like the picture. I like the Iceman one. That's cool. That's good.
2: I like that he's getting that kind of opportunities and that they think of him now for those things. I think that's great. I think it's good.
1: Yeah. They don't even sell the games anymore like they used to, where you actually go in and you buy and you have the cover. Now it's all digital. Yeah, you just download it.
4: Like this is the time, like, as just a Madden enjoyer and a consumer, I wish I could go to a... I probably still could.
1: You can still buy an actual hard copy?
4: Just to have.
1: Right.
4: Because it's Caleb Williams and it looks cool.
1: Right. Because, like, if you are a Bears fan and you love that and you love the game, like... What memento do you have of that when it's all said and done?
4: Because some of some of the newer Xboxes, they don't, because some of them like turn into like Blu-ray players,
1: right?
4: So that you could like watch movies. Now they don't even have like CD slots.
1: No, like my son's console has no slot to insert a CD. There's nothing there. Yeah. Everything is downloaded.
4: It's all digital.
1: That's it. Yeah. And he got his, I don't know when we get it for, maybe 2 years ago? 2 or 3 years ago. So that's within the last couple years. Yeah, there is no more, like, inserting a game. No, it's all downloaded.
4: What impressed you most about Ben Johnson's first season? How players responded to him, his play calling, his personality, game and clock management, his post-game speeches, all of the above or other?
1: I'm with the fans here, right? I think it's just the response, like his poise... his intensity, I think, is necessary for most successful NFL head coaches. I think the way the players sort of bought into everything, Peg, and the message is loud and clear. Like, to me, it's those things. I'm with the majority of people here.
2: I think that ties in also with his personality. Yeah. I was most impressed not knowing his personality before, that he had such a salty side to him. And how intense he actually is. Like, I think that all ties in and that the players responded to it. I had no idea that he was going to be like that. I mean, I think that we assumed his play calling was going to be great.
1: Yes.
2: Because of his track record. Yeah. But I think that the biggest surprise that really kind of jumped out at me was his personality and how everyone bought into it.
1: There's buy-in, man. Like, they know what's expected of them.
2: Yeah.
1: I love that. All right. Any other ones on there, guys?
4: Yeah, let's go to the draft pick that you're most excited about entering year two. Colston Loveland, Luther Burden, Kyle Menungai, Shamar Turner. Loveland runs away with it at 56.1%.
1: All right, and then Burden almost, nearly 40%. That's no-brainer. Yep, I'm with everybody on that.
2: I feel like we saw so much of Loveland that now to get a full season of him as being a target is going to be interesting. But, man, I just think Luther Burden is going to, like... He is going to make the NFL talk.
1: It's exciting with both of them. That's a bold statement. I love it.
2: Yeah. Yeah. I think that's, I told you, we talked about this earlier. I'm just so psyched to see what these offensive skill position players are going to do next year.
1: All right. What else?
6: Which rookie are you most excited about? Dylan Thienemann, Logan Jones, Xavier Thomas, Sam Roush, Jordan Vanderberg, Malik Muhammad, Keyshawn Elliott. Dylan Thienemann has 69.3% of the votes. Logan Jones, 9.8%. Xavier Thomas, 9.9%. Sam Roush, 4.9%. Jordan Vanderberg, 2.8%. Malik Muhammad, 2.7%. Keyshawn Elliott, 0.5%.
1: We talked a lot about Malik Muhammad today. He's way down on that list. Fans might know more. I hope this works the way we think it can, because we're going to be real excited potentially by the end of the year about Malik Muhammad.
2: I don't know why. I am so intrigued by Jordan Vanderberg.
1: Really?
2: And I don't know why. I just feel like he could be he's a very rough cut diamond, right?
1: Yeah.
2: And if the coaches can bring it out of him, like, they may have really found something. Those late draft picks, sometimes that's where you find these guys. And I think, especially for an inside and interior defensive lineman like this. And Sam Roush, I think the two of them, I'm very intrigued by what the Bears saw in them. To take them. So
1: Vandenberg's an interesting story.
2: I think Thienemann's obvious. That's obvious. Right. Logan Thomas Jones, too, like, we talked about
1: Xavier
2: it.
1: Xavier Thomas, too, because I think it'll be exciting with his speed at times.
2: Yeah. But I'm really intrigued by Vandenberg and Sam Roush.
6: I agree. I'm a little surprised Vandenberg isn't up a little bit more, because we've been but we've been talking about DTU. You need defense. Yeah. So I'm a little shocked that
4: I think if he was a higher draft pick, there would be more votes.
1: I think there would
6: but
1: definitely
6: everybody was
1: be.
6: Pretty happy with the pick, so I'm a little surprised.
15: He's a great story. It's a great story. Good pedigree. Like the grandfather was a professional bodybuilder and like a Mr. Olympia and stuff like that. I mean, the sheer size and strength of him is like it gets you excited. Now you got to go out and do it. We'll see. But like I know why he's low on the list because he was a seventh round draft.
2: Yep,
15: that's why. Any other ones on there that we want to talk about?
4: Yeah, the last one is
15: Rory McIlroy. Wait a minute, my God, Rory.
2: What did he just do?
15: Just flubbed a three-footer. They are human. Boy. They are human.
4: He sucks at golf. He told us last weekend.
15: He said he's so bad at golf. Yeah. I'll trade you.
4: The final one, everyone's favorite topic this offseason. Where will the Bears be playing their home games? But in 2034, 71.6% say Arlington Heights, 14.7% in the NWI in Hammond, and 13.7% don't believe anything will get done and they will stay in Chicago.
15: I mean, the cynic in me wants to say Chicago, Peg. That's the cynical side of me. Is that also the smart side?
2: I just think it's been Arlington Heights. I just think that the whole Hammond, because they are basically just starting all these surveys and everything that they have to do and all the testing. It's all it is buying time for the legislation to be presented when the next session opens after the summer, when the fall session opens. Lo and behold, there's going to be the piece of legislation that the Bears have been looking for, and it's going to pass, and they're going to say, we couldn't turn away from it. It looks so good. And it's going to be Arlington Heights.
15: It's going to be another year that passes without a shovel on the ground.
2: Oh, please.
15: Right?
2: Yes.
15: There's no shovel on the ground this year. It's almost August. They still haven't said anything.
2: Yep.
15: Like, they don't know where they're, like, there's
4: no
15: shovel.
4: Are we surprised?
15: No, not really.
2: No.
15: There's no, they were telling people there'd be a shovel on the ground last year. Last year, we said it in, like, last February. That was laughable. That there was no chance in hell. It's going to be, now, we're going to go through 2026.
2: Yep.
15: And there won't be a shovel on the ground.
2: Yep.
15: Remember this? The whole thing's crazy. I'm up for the McCook proposal. I live 4 miles away. I said, "You come park at my house for $100. You park at my house. I'll make you a breakfast sandwich, and I'll rickshaw you to the game and back.
2: Yeah,
15: $100 a pop. I'm in. Like building McCook.
4: We were putting a golf course there.
15: Well, who do you want to put a golf course there too? Yeah. Put a golf course next to the stadium. Build it at McCook. You park at Carmen's for $100. You get a free. Where else are you going to get a deal like that? You get a breakfast sandwich. Maybe I'll give you a little dram of bourbon. I'll take you to the game and I'll pick you up on the way back. Boom. Man. Easy peasy.
2: You need to record a commercial. That's like a car commercial right out of the 80s.
15: It totally is, yeah.
2: Like, that's exactly what you just sounded like. Records. Yeah.
15: Let's go. I'm in. Let's go. Buildin McCook. Come on, Bears. It's Carmen and York. We'll be right back.
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1: I know Hoodie's not a fan of the Open Championship, but the baked out landscape of Scotland and Great Britain and Ireland this time of year. I like it. Hoodie was funny this morning. He's like, we can build that. Just buy some land and don't water it. Easy peasy. But I like it. I love getting up early. This weekend will be fun. You know, you get up early, you watch the golf, you watch championship golf early in the morning on Saturday and Sunday. Sunday then rolls us into 2 o'clock, the World Cup final. This year's been great, Peg, from the Olympics to the WBC. We've had so much more than we normally have, the World Cup. I mean, it has really gotten us through what can sometimes be tough times. Oh, and then the Cubs and the Sox are good. This has been a fabulous sports year for us. After some of the misery we've endured as Chicago sports fans in recent years, luckily the Bears gave us a season to remember in the fall and winter in 2025. But, like, this has been – these first 6-7 months have been fabulous. Like, you can't ask for more as a sports fan. And now we're rolling into training camp in 2 weeks.
2: Yeah, awesome. I love that PCA mentioned that, too, at the All-Star game when he was mic'd up. And he was like, oh, it's a great, you know, Chicago, it's great.
1: Yes.
2: It's great the Bears are doing well, and it's great that the Sox are doing well. And, you know, he gave kudos to Venable on the South
1: Side. Yeah, he did. He mentioned Venable.
2: Yeah, he did. That was actually, I was like, oh, wow.
1: Venable's your favorite, obviously, for manager of the year in the American League. Kevin Cash, not too far behind, though, man. It looks like it'll come down to a two-horse race between Kevin Cash of the Tampa Bay Rays and Will Venable on the South Side. Speaking of baseball, we got some Theo stuff we wanted to play from the what's the podcast?
4: Lovable Reunion.
1: Yeah, that Ross and Rizzo
2: were doing
1: 10 years later. We got a couple of things that were interesting that we wanted to play. What do you want to start with?
4: So let's start with the untold story about what Theo was doing during the Game 7 rain delay.
1: Did you hear this, Peg?
4: No. This is a never-before story. Here's Theo.
1: Like, we didn't know this, right?
4: No, we did not know.
1: And I saw this yesterday. I was like, oh, wow, that's kind of interesting. I don't think this has ever been talked about. Here we go.
0: You guys might not know this cool story. I was called down to a meeting with the Indians GM, Chris Antonetti, and the commissioner to talk about the rain delay. They were looking at the radar. We don't think it's going to be too long. I remember Antonetti, Chris and I looked at each other and we're like, man, this is unbelievable.
3: I'm exhausted.
0: Can you believe we're here in a rain delay? Someone has to lose. Someone has to win. But then the commissioner got a call. He hangs up. He's like, you won't believe who that was. That was the head of Fox. They're asking about the rain. And they said, if we can suspend this game right now and pick it up tomorrow night in primetime, it's going to be worth like 25 million more viewers or whatever.
3: Oh my, no way.
0: Yeah. And he was like, as tempting as that is, we can't do that. He's like, this is World Series Game 7.
3: Oh, that is great.
0: But in my mind, I'm thinking like, oh, we'll have Chappie rested. Fresh. Instead of like making up curveballs and changeups,
3: right.
0: he had just gotten through the ninth inning. I'm like, we got
3: how that history would have changed.
0: Yeah.
3: Chappie's got to sit on the homer.
0: Yeah, everyone. Right? It would have been bad for us. Manfred obviously did a great job.
3: Imagine what could have been there.
0: We're back on the field.
1: First of all, I was just giving Rob Manfred crap yesterday. Good for Rob Manfred, but I'm like, okay, tempting, but are you out of your effing mind? No, we can't do that. Like, this is game 7 of the World Series. Like, this ends tonight. The rain's going to be done in 20 minutes.
2: It also tells you that the networks really...
1: try to flex.
2: Yeah, they do.
1: How about
2: that? Yeah, they do.
1: Like, Theo talking about it, too.
2: Wow. I love
1: that. Yeah. That, and who knows what happens. Peg, let's say that does happen. We can't tell you one way or another. But does it feel like the Cubs go back the next night and win?
2: No way.
1: I don't know, man.
2: No way.
1: I don't know.
2: Wow.
4: Well, because as this meeting is happening, Hayward's got everybody in the weight room. So could you imagine being Theo and having to go into the weight room and tell everybody as they're trying to rally, guys, it's not looking good. We're gonna play this tomorrow.
1: No. It worked out. I guess it's easy to say because we know the result, but does it feel like any other way would have worked out? Like, it worked out as perfectly as it was ever going to work out for the Cubs. Like, the rain delay allowed them to reset. The momentum sort of maybe goes away a little bit for Cleveland. Hayward gives the speech. You know, like, you pack up, you shower, you pack up, you go home for the night and go back the next day. Man, who the hell knows?
2: Okay.
1: But, like, it couldn't have worked out better for the Cubs.
2: But like you were just saying, because we know how it ended, we all talk about the speech. If it did not end that way, nobody would talk about the speech because it wouldn't have mattered.
1: True.
2: And what if the players were to look at that and say, oh, thank God, let's come back tomorrow because we are not looking good right now.
1: I don't know.
2: You know, like they easily could have said, you know, yeah, we have a better shot tomorrow because this is not good.
1: Fascinating. I don't know. You're right. In some alternate universe, maybe it happened that way. I wish we could know the result.
4: With this too is Theo said it at the beginning of the clip. The MLB officials are like, this isn't going to be a long delay. And then the Fox executives is like, you know what? How about tomorrow? Tomorrow would be good.
2: That's what's so shocking is how much they flex and try to like, you know, step in and be like, yo, this could mean a lot for us.
1: There was a resumption, if I'm not mistaken. And I want to say it was Phillies Rays. Does that sound right, you guys? When the Phillies won, like in, what would that have been? 08, give or take, that there was a resumption of the clinching game. But you were talking about like a deluge in Philadelphia. Not what happened in Cleveland. I was there. A lot of us were there. That rain, I mean, it spit for 7-8 minutes, and it was done. The delay itself, you know, was over in the blink of an eye. I'm talking about not just the rain. I'm talking about the time to get everybody off the field, tarp on, rain pass, tarp off was the blink of an eye. I mean, the rain was nothing, and I swear, did you look that up? There was like Phillies Rays.
2: It was game
1: right?
2: 5 of the 2008 World Series.
1: Okay,
2: the Phillies and the Rays resumed on Wednesday after they were suspended due to heavy rain in the bottom of the 6th, tied at 2.
1: Was that a clinching game then or no?
2: When I don't remember. Play resumed the next day, the Phillies quickly took a 4-3 lead, held off the Rays to win the game and clinch their second World Series
1: there you go.
2: Championship.
1: But that was, again, that was like an overwhelming, like, we can't play this game. There's no other option.
2: Yeah.
1: This game has to stop.
2: Heavy rains.
1: And we play tomorrow. And what happened in Cleveland was
4: 17 minutes of rain.
1: That wasn't even the rain, the full amount of the rain.
4: That was just the delay.
1: That was the delay.
4: To put the tarp on and then take it back off.
1: That's what I mean. Like the rain, and I'll never forget, like we were sitting down the third baseline. Me, Sylvie, Zetterman, Waddle, I think Jeff Meller. Delavitt and Yurko were in a different spot. They weren't with us. We're down the third baseline, not covered. And I'll never forget, like, all right, we're all trying to go get cover as the rain's coming in the concourse. And literally by the time we got

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2: Not the 2016 Cubs, the 1984 Cubs. Still a season to remember. And maybe forget a little bit by the end, Peg. It's Carmen in New York. Peggy is in for the good kid. Peggy's in with me again tomorrow. There's one other bite we wanted to play. This is from Theo with the Lovable Reunion podcast, talking about the 10-year anniversary. We were just talking about how he was down there with Manfred and with... who is it? What's it? Chris Antonacci, right? Is that who it was at the time?
9: The Cleveland?
2: Cleveland GM, yeah, right? Yeah. And they were talking about, okay, now we're in this delay and what's going to happen. And Fox executives are telling Manfred, hey, push it till tomorrow. And luckily they were like, no, we can't do that. And the rain's going to be over in a second. But play, what other one did you want to play?
9: Is Theo talking about how they knew they had a young position player core, but they needed to get pitching. So John Lester, of course, brought David Ross along with him. But this is what Theo was talking about, his kind of view on team building when you're trying to rebuild a losing culture.
10: We needed a couple more leaders in the room who were thoughtful and intentional about winning and creating the right kind of record. We were trying to transition from just like young and talented but losing culture to like winning and winning now.
9: So that was Theo talking about the acquisition.

0: acquisition of a guy like David Ross, John Lackey, John Lester. And like the first thing I thought of was this current White Sox team.
1: They could use it.
0: And I think comparison of teams in sports can kind of be some apples and oranges, but I think this clip kind of sums it up perfectly. Is like we see the position players, they have the prospects, but none of these guys are coming from a clubhouse. Like, who's the most veteran winning player in that clubhouse right now?
2: Grichik.
1: Randall Grichik.
2: Randall Grichik. They have shirts for him that call him grandpa or unk or whatever.
1: You know, Benintendi's been around, obviously been on some good teams.
0: But I think it just highlights
1: there's
0: the
1: not
0: point.
1: A lot.
0: So like at some point, like whether it's this upcoming trading deadline before August 3rd, I don't know how much you can do it now. It's more of an off-season thing, but you are going to need to go get proven winners. They don't need to be your best players. And Theo talked about it a little bit. He's like, we just needed guys who would tell the young players what was wrong. And this is how we win, because that's the only way you do win, by having players who have been there and done that, or else you're kind of stuck in the same cycle.
3: I think it's more important, not the only way that you win, but it's how you get out of slumps. It's how you deal with the losses.
1: Yep.
3: It's how you have postseason experience if you've never been on the biggest stage. It's one thing to have the youthful exuberance to believe that you can do anything and you can win anything. But when it really gets tough is, you know, when the panties get tight at the end of the season.
1: Sure. Yeah.
3: You know, and I think that's where that experience is really key at the clubhouse.
1: Like, we use this cliche or this saying in sports a lot about, like, sometimes these, you know, and not in a nasty way, but like they're too young and dumb to know anything.
3: Exactly.
1: And that can maybe carry you to
3: They even admit that.
1: Yeah, like just too young and dumb to know. You're like, you guys aren't supposed to be doing this right now. Like, they're like, who says, you know, like says who? And now that maybe only carries you so far. And then sometimes you do need that veteran presence that can help navigate exactly what you're talking about. The tough times, the slumps, like the losing streaks, like how to, you know, what navigating a successful postseason looks like. Yeah, I mean, I have no doubt that there's something to that, that good teams usually have some, winning teams usually have some element and some component of that, like guys that other younger players can sort of lean on and lean into, like, all right, like, how do we get through these really tough times now? And they definitely don't have a lot of it on the South side. You know, where they're going to get it from, who knows? There's going to be some acquisition that happens at the deadline. And let's hope it's a meaningful one. I think it's a fine line that Chris Getz has got to walk, but I do think they're going to add somebody. And it's going to be, you know, a veteran, probably a veteran pitcher or two that they're going to add to that mix.
3: Well, which is what everyone's looking for. So
1: I know.
3: But look at the White Sox, their farm system, man. They just keep adding to it. And I love that Chris Getz said that we are adding to it to help us in the future, not just with these players, but to give us the potential to use these players to get better players.
1: It's been such a great year. Like, regardless of what happens, if they don't make the playoffs, it's going to be disappointing. I mean, don't get me wrong. Like, it's going to be disappointing, flat out. It is. I know that. I'm not so foolish as to say, oh, it doesn't really matter. No, like, that ship has sailed. Like, they're five games above. I don't care how bad the division is. That is what it is. We can't control that. They're in the division race. They're the first place team. More than half, you know, 100 games into the season almost. So I would never say at this point, like, oh, it doesn't matter. It'll be disappointing. That said, I do think regardless of what happens, I'm going to look back on it and say, well, it was really fun and I'm very encouraged about the future.
3: Right.
1: And we haven't been able to say that much as White Sox fans over the years. You know, it'll be disappointing come October 1st if they're not playing. I'm not suggesting otherwise. I will be disappointed. But I think when we exhale and look back on it, we're going to go, man, it's like this team's fun and I really like them. And I'm so excited about the future. And I've made this point a lot, Peg, like, and I hate to belabor it, and I'm sorry, but I never liked that 2021 team as much as I like this team. And it wasn't even close ever at any moment. And some of that was my own hangups about like how they handled the managerial hire. And I couldn't let it go. I was biased against it. So that probably had something to do with it, but that team was just not, I don't know. I don't know what it is. There were some very unlikable characters and figures on that team. And I'm not just saying it in the aftermath, like some of it was happening while that was going on. And it was very real. The manager thing was just, was awful, awful. From Jerry's decision to do it in a unilateral way, everything about what they did bringing Tony La Russa back to this organization was just awful and wrong. And so I was a little biased against it, and maybe that affects the way I remember them, the way I thought about them, but this team is so much more likable, so much more enjoyable. And like, I don't know, for the first time in, for the first time in 20 years, it feels like they might actually be building something like really good, you know, like something really sustainable with a bunch of good young players and not just some fleeting one-off, you know, we'll pop a postseason appearance and then we won't go back for 8 or 9 years. So
2: this really reminds me of the last Bears season that we just got, and being able to get those kind of back-to-back a few months apart has been such a treat. You know, just to see a young team and have all these exciting, amazing moments. It's like, whoa, maybe something good is happening finally. So I'm with Carm.
1: The expectations are going to be so high for this Bear season now. You know, like,
3: you got to stack seasons now.
1: Yeah, I know. You really do.
3: For both, not just the Bears, but the White Sox. It's the same thing. You have to stack these seasons now. It can't just be a one and done.
1: Which they've never really done.
3: No, that's,
1: you know, like they haven't stacked those seasons. The Bears haven't been to the playoffs in 3 consecutive years since I was in grade school.
3: Oh, gosh.
1: Yeah, like, you know, think, like, it's been since the 80s.
3: Yeah.
1: Like, we were young, Peg. No. You were young too.
3: You were younger.
1: Like, think
3: about younger.
1: That's how long it's been since they've stacked seasons.
3: Yeah.
1: And so we're dying for it. And the expectations are really going to be raised and elevated around this Bears team in 26. That's okay. I mean, expectations are good. But yeah, they haven't done it. We want to see them do something that we're just not used to. And a lot of our a lot of people who are fans or people in the listening audience, like, for them, it's, you know, you could be 30 years old and you've never seen it. You could be you've been a Bears fan most of your life, for a long life at this point, and you've never seen that. So yeah, that's what we're getting into, and the expectations are definitely going to be raised. We'll wrap it coming up next. It's Carmen and Yurko. We'll be right back.
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5: Shohei could not be here tonight. He sends his gratitude and appreciation to ESPN and everyone who voted for him.
4: Shohei's a guy.
6: What did he say? Shohei's what?
7: Shohei's a guy? He thought Shohei was a girl.
6: Play
7: thought Shohei Ohtani was
6: play
7: a
6: it
7: girl.
6: Again.
7: What? Let, oh my
6: play
7: God.
6: It again, Anna.
4: And the ESPN award goes to, check this out, Shohei Ohtani.
5: Shohei could not be here tonight. He sends his gratitude and appreciation to ESPN and everyone who voted for him.
4: Shohei's a guy.
7: Shohei's a guy.
6: That's amazing. That's amazing.
7: Remarkable. I mean, how do you not know who
6: not
7: he is?
6: No, Shohei.
8: He was up for like 6 awards last night too.
6: I mean,
7: a whole interaction.
6: How do you not know Shohei Ohtani?
7: Hilarious. Jake
6: Isn't
7: Paul.
6: Shohei like officially one of the biggest stars yes. on the planet? Yes. Or are we crazy?
7: No,
6: like,
7: no, you're right. You're right.
8: No, that's right. Yeah.
6: Isn't it? I feel like that it's got to be right that Shohei's an enormous star.
7: Yes. I don't know.
6: Like if it was Yamamoto, I get it. If it was Murakami, I get it. Like. Shohei? Mike Tyson's never heard of Shohei Ohtani at this point? He's like won 4 MVP awards. He's about to win his 5th.
7: Just it's a great so, interaction.
8: I hope he around. Doesn't. I need my PCA ticket to cash.
6: PCA's down to 7-1, by the way.
8: I got him at 40-1.
6: You should sell it on PropSwap. That's what I would suggest to you, Mike. What's are they offering you a buyout? They have to be at this point.
8: Probably.
6: They have to
8: look.
6: Be. If I were you, I would call our friend Luke Pergandy and ask him if you could post it and see if you could get some takers. And I could send him a note, too. You have it at 40-1?
8: I'm pretty sure. Let me double check.
6: Do you mind saying what you bet, too, just so we know what the payout
8: is? Oh, it's not a large unit. Like
6: $20? $25?
8: I think it's like 15, 20,
6: bucks?
8: Something like that.
6: All right. You know, 20's not bad. I mean, that's, you know, you're talking about an $800 ticket. So he's down to 7.
8: Oh, nope. I lied. It was $5.
6: That's rough. That's a little bit rough. That's a little bit rougher then.
8: I'm only part-time. I can't be.
6: It's all right. I hear you.
8: $5 is my maximum.
6: You're doing the right thing, Nick. You're doing the right thing. But that's still a nice little payday if you could have it happen. But he like really closed the gap with like they might scale back on Shohei pitching a little bit here, it feels like. And that could open up the door then for I don't know who else it would be. Maybe Schwarber. It's not going to be Juan Soto. I mean, as awesome as he is, that team stinks.
8: The Mets are.
6: And they're an absolute train wreck. So it's not going to be Soto.
8: They play the Phillies tonight. The first game back from the All-Star game is Mets and Phillies.
6: Like, maybe Schwarber. But again, outside of Shohei, who's in unicorn, they're not historically going to ever give this thing to DHs. So even, like, Schwarber seems like a long shot at this point. Schwarber...

0: hit 56 home runs last year and drove in a .132 peg, both led the National League. He didn't get a single vote. He didn't get a single first place vote. So the only guy who's chasing him down is PCA if he keeps this torrid pace going. And even that is going to require Shohei coming down to earth and maybe not pitching as much in the back half of the season. PCA himself was asked about it during All-Star weekend. He's like, yeah, it ain't happening. Until Shohei stops being Shohei, he's like, none of us are winning the award until Shohei stops doing this.
1: Doesn't Tyson live in L.A.?
0: I don't know. Vegas, maybe? I mean, he's got to be out on the West Coast.
1: I mean, seriously, like, he's not
0: I don't know. I'm shocked. I'm shocked. Like,
2: according to the internet, he has two primary residences, a luxury estate in Vegas, and then a mega mansion in Florida.
3: Either way, there's no excuse. Come on.
0: I mean, well, I guess Tyson's not watching baseball,
1: he's not,
0: I guess.
1: He's not watching baseball. He's not watching
0: ESPN. And I get it. They're not like football stars in this country or basketball stars. You know, it's still kind of got like its provincial nature to it. There aren't many like real big celebrity baseball players, maybe Judge, maybe Harper in his prime. Yeah. I think Shohei kind of, I don't know, that's surprising.
1: Yeah, if there is anyone, it's Shohei.
0: Right?
1: Yeah.
0: Kind of feels like if there's one guy, maybe Judge, maybe Shohei, that's it. In New York and in L.A. All right, fun show. Peggy, see you tomorrow. Thanks as always.
1: You got it.
0: Thanks for listening and calling in today's show, everybody. Thanks to Nick. Thanks to Hannah. And we'll see you guys tomorrow. Watch out for this smoke, this smog, these wildfires that are invading the area, all this smoke from northern Minnesota and southern Canada. It's really bad if you're down in the city. So be careful outside today because the air quality is not good. Waddle and Sylvie back with you in a couple hours. It's Tyler and Shay today. Rich Eisen is next.

0: smokes.
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9: What is the timeline on getting an answer?
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7: 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Earlier on the show, Notre Dame quarterback CJ Carr. Coming up, Apple TV lead MLS analyst Taylor Twellman. Academy Award winner Matt Damon. And now, it's Rich Eisen.
9: Coleman's going to join us shortly to talk about what we saw in the World Cup. And we found out last night there's only one person on planet Earth who doesn't know the gender of Shohei Ohtani. It's Mike Tyson. Didn't have that on the old
10: not at all.
9: List.
10: That was wild.
9: Okay. You're off mic. He's like, Shohei's a guy. Remember that one? Did you see that one last night on the ESPN?
10: I heard about it. I didn't see it live.
9: You can see it. Jim Abbott's speech. Please seek it out. That was awesome. In getting the Jimmy V Award for courage. It's great, man. Those speeches when delivered from the heart, and most of them are. But everyone should check out Jim Abbott's speech. That was awesome. And straight again, I haven't been to the ESPYs since, probably the last ESPY Awards I went to was probably 2002. All the Knicks showed up and all the Knicks won.
10: Oh.
9: That's odd. they even had Fat Joe ready to start serenading them when they came up to the stage for winning best team. What's the matter?
11: Fat Joe with the Yankees, it's a mush.
9: He certainly wasn't mushing on the Knicks.
11: I know that, but
9: now, it's like, Knicks and five.
11: You don't want him in the Yankee Stadium.
9: I found it. Did you find it? Did you not see any of this stuff?
10: I did not see any of it.
9: Karl-Anthony Towns delivered the speech.
0: Okay.
12: With all the Knicks up there.
0: Wow.
12: The only thing that Brunson, this is great. We have the only thing that Brunson said, right? We got that? Go ahead and roll it.
13: May see someone is messing up here. I want to say thank you to the Essies for pulling Josh Hart's invite.
14: Thank you. Appreciate y'all asking so much. We really appreciate that. I say thank y'all from all my teammates, and I hope this trophy, especially here in New York, getting this trophy shows the word love. The love of each other and this team is what got us through the humps in December when we weren't playing our best basketball. The love of the fans is what got us back down 29 at home. Yes, yes. And as also, I think this war shows the love of New York, because the love of New York made this whole journey and this whole accomplishment of winning a championship worth it. So thank you, New York. Thank you to the fans. Thank you to the organization for giving us this chance and believing in us. Shout out, and always, Knicks in five.
12: Yeah.
0: Kid. They're going to have that for the rest of their life.
12: Oh, baby, you are not wrong. Kid born in Edison. Grew up in Piscataway, Mikey D.
0: Yes.
12: Went to high school in Metuchen, New Jersey.
0: What was the Josh Hart bit? I don't know.
12: Hart wasn't there, so he must have had something else he was doing. And so
10: I didn't know if it was a
12: running
10: gag or something.
12: You know.
0: Oh, with those,
12: you know, Hart, those two guys.
10: That's what I mean. I'm sure there was a gag.
12: Seeing the Knicks likable on the stage and
10: makes me sick.
12: I know that. I get it, which, by the way, makes me delighted. But to see Cat be the one to grab that award and speak on behalf.
10: That is cool.
12: It's pretty cool,
10: yeah,
12: man.
10: That is cool.
12: Because, again, his arrival was not heralded by a lot of Knicks fans who were like, wait a minute, we're sending Julius Randle away? And you remember what I said when I was here? I'm like, I get it, Knicks fans. Like, you love Randle. We love Randle. What Randle did in being a self-made guy and him and Brunson together were supposed to be the duo. And they trade him away for Karl Anthony Towns, who has that reputation for being soft. And then last year, the Knicks don't get past the Pacers. And now look at him. By the way, Karl Anthony Towns, one of my favorites here. And that speech, I think, was one of his best performances since sending T.J. Jefferson flower after flower and balloon after balloon, trolling him for his Cowboys losing to Cats Eagles.
0: So, I like to try to forget this ever happened.
10: I don't. Oh, no. And T.J.'s face in the six.
12: I mean, Karl Anthony Towns, he's growing up before our eyes, huh?
0: You know, he also, pre-show, Cat also gave out, and this is the first time I've ever seen this,
12: yes.
0: They had a best trading card award.
12: Oh, really?
0: That he gave out, yeah.
12: Okay,
0: so
12: who won?
0: It was a hockey player. I can't now the name, but there was
12: Manning.
0: No, it was not. But there was one of one autographed Shohei Aaron Judge card, which I thought would have won, and it didn't win. I'm like, how? There was no card out of these that could be better.
10: That's so sad.
12: Oh, is this, by the way, because you know there's a relationship between the ESPYs and Fanatics? Mm-hmm. Is that part of
0: that? Cat has his own, like, you know, Big Bodegas Breaks.
12: But
0: so he's very into trading cards, and yeah, and it has to do with.
12: But it would make sense that if Fanatics is now involved, that all of a sudden you're seeing an ESPY for best trading card.
0: Yeah, it was
12: best merch.
0: I've seen it.
12: Best white party. I don't know what else. Where else are we going?
0: Well, there's not many to,
12: okay.
0: White party. I wear black to all white parties.
12: But yeah, that was the ESPYs last night. Oh, and by the way, Marcelo Hernandez, I love
0: funny.
12: That guy.
0: Here's what I didn't like. I'm watching all the pre-show stuff, and then because we're on the West Coast, we have to wait till 8 to watch the actual show. So it was like 3 hours where I was like, all right, I was anticipating this. And then just like,
12: were you trying not to be having anything spoiled? Is that what you're saying?
0: Okay. No, it didn't come on till 8.
12: All right. Got it. Gabriel in Washington.
15: Gabriel.
12: He was the one who called in right before the show. How are you, Gabriel? You want to do something, I think. You there, Gabriel?
15: Gentlemen,
12: how are you
15: doing?
0: Hey,
15: up. Oh, sorry. I was taking a nap. I had to wake up.
12: Whoa.
15: Sleeping
0: during the show?
12: Taking a nap?
15: I fall asleep, too.
12: Are you? Is that the way you're critiquing the first hour of this program, Gabriel?
0: Were we that boring?
15: No. Hey, I know, Rich, that you are the only other person have done the win-loss for the Seahawks.
12: That's right.
15: I know that you are slowly waking up to the Seahawks.
12: Listen, by the way, One of the best comebacks since Argentina, yeah. Right there. Where Gabriel's like, oh, first hour I was sleeping through it. Now you're just, okay. Yeah, I had them go 13-4. So you would like to, you are the second person to call in, or first to call in and say you want to do a Seahawks win loss. Give me some of the theme music, please, Mikey. All right, opening night. Still not a fan of this being the opening night game. Right?
16: I like it. Bears would have been better.
12: I think so, too. Pats at Seahawks to kick off the season on Wednesday night. What do you got for me, sir?
15: That will be a one-sided affair, my friend.
16: Patriots one-sided big, yeah.
15: In the Seahawks' favor.
12: Oh. All right, that's 1-0. Now you're at the Cardinals, week two. 11 days that's later, by the way. Piece of cake, he says. 2-0 at the Commanders.
15: I got a bad feeling for the Commanders fans. My heart goes out to them. I think RG3 is happening again with Jaden Daniels. That's a win.
12: For Seattle, is what you're saying.
15: Yeah, a win for Seattle. Okay. I think, poor Jaden Daniels, I think he's going to...
12: I don't know. I think he's going to bounce like back. But, Gabriel, I'm with you. The one thing that the Seahawks have done, you know, habitually... over the past couple of years is go on the East Coast and win a 1 o'clock window game that everybody thinks is going to be tough for them. Sure. Chargers visit Seattle week four.
15: Ooh, that's a win.
12: Okay. 4-0 home for the 49ers.
15: Right. Reaction, Jay Harbaugh is going down to visit his dad. Yeah, little Harbaugh bowl right there.
12: What do you got for me when the Niners pay a visit?
15: Those guys smell like Bengay. That's a win.
12: Well then, 5-0. At Denver on a short week, Thursday Night Football on Amazon.
15: Denver has a tough schedule to start the season. They're going to be on life support. They're going to be desperate, and we're going to knock them out. Denver season is done.
12: Woo. Gabriel, 6-0. Chiefs now visit on a Sunday night.
15: Thanks for coming, K9. We wish you luck, but not tonight. That's a win.
12: That's a 7-0 start. The Monday Nighter at home against the Bears.
15: The Bears. The Iceman's going to melt. Win.
12: 8-0, home for the Cardinals.
15: That's cake.
12: That's a sweep. 9-0 at the Raiders.
15: The Raiders?
12: Yep.
15: That's a win.
12: 10-0. Boy, if they go, they're 10-0 going to San Francisco.
16: Oh, baby.
12: What do you got for me?
15: You know, I got a brother-in-law, I got an uncle, I got a best friend. I got a lot of people in my life that are San Francisco 49ers fans. My neighbor's a San Francisco 49ers fan. The Coastless were 49ers fans. If you can't beat them, buy them. Win. Seahawks.
12: 11-0. Well, that's where they won the Super Bowl in that stadium. 11-0. They've now swept the 49ers and swept the Cardinals. 11-0. Cowboys in Seattle on a Monday night.
15: Ooh, that's a big ticket. That's a big ticket. Jerry's coming to town. Sorry, Jerry. Win for the Seahawks.
12: 11-0. My goodness, the Giants pay a visit.
15: Oh, Mike McDonald gets a nice little visit with John Harbaugh. John Harbaugh's going to regret flying out to Seattle.
12: That's now actually, it's now 13-0. Uh-oh. You've got a 13-0 Seahawks team visits Philadelphia on the Saturday night of week 15. Whew.
15: Philly? Yes. Push? No, thanks. The Barnyard is coming to town. A.J. Barnes is going to be under center. Goal to go, touchdown, Barnyard.
12: This means
15: on the board.
12: The Seahawks, according to Gabriel in Washington, are 14-0 on Christmas night.
16: Jeez.
12: When the Rams pay a visit.
15: Did you guys see the Seahawks, the release of the schedule? They did the cologne commercial?
12: Yes, I did see that.
15: That was
12: great.
15: Pretty good. That was pretty good.
12: Yeah.
15: The Rams getting Miles Garrett and getting McDuffie and Watson and all these other guys they're bringing in. You know what that smells like? That smells like desperation, brother. That's a 2-point win for the Seahawks.
12: Okay, good one. 15-0 at the Panthers.
15: That's a win.
12: 16-0 here in SoFi Stadium, going for a perfect season against a team that everybody's going to be going for. What do you got?
15: A perfect season. I'm doing what TJ couldn't do yesterday. I'm going out on a limb. Mike McDonald, coach of the year, going to be the greatest season of all time. The respect is coming. Everyone is waking up to the Seahawks, 17-0. Let's
16: 17-0, man.
12: There you go. Gabriel in Washington.
15: Saying it with my chest.
12: Wow, and that's sure did.
15: Costanza, it's not a lie if you believe it. Gabriel, I believe it's it.
17: Wow. You know what?
9: Going through all the
17: good performance.
9: Very good. Gabriel in Washington. Ooh.
0: Even though I caught two strays,
9: there he goes.
0: No reason. I like what he did, right?
9: 17-0.
11: There's people, no way they're sweeping.
0: Well, people
11: Rams.
0: Get so mad when fans give their predictions. Yeah. It's supposed to be fun, man.
9: Let me ask you this
17: We're
9: question.
17: Fans.
9: Let me ask you this question.
11: I'm going in a second, Gabe.
9: What happens? Because the Rams are the team that everybody expects to not lose at all, right?
17: Right, right.
9: Because he also did say, you know, McDuffie and Watson and Garrett's coming.
11: Aaron Donald.
9: Donald might be there, too. And, by the way, on the ESPY Awards last night, I mean, Garrett stepping up there on the stage. He's just bigger than most human beings.
11: Yeah,
9: and this just in. What happens if the Rams do, in fact, do what we all think, which is not lose? And what Gabriel in Washington thinks as well. And then on Christmas night on Fox, by the way.
11: Yes.
9: It's 15-0 versus 15-0. On Christmas night.
11: I mean, I'm going to that game.
9: Because the Rams and the Seahawks do not face each other until Christmas night. Two of their last three games are against each other.
17: Fingers crossed. Let's go.
9: Could you imagine if that is, in fact, what happens?
0: Did you say we all think the Rams aren't going to lose? Is that?
9: Well, I'm not saying the we in this room. I'm saying the we voices of football.
0: Yes. I mean, are people saying the Rams are going to go undefeated? Am I missing this? Or just?
9: Yeah, you are.
11: Oh, yes.
9: Yeah. What are you talking about?
17: What do you mean? That's been a conversation since they got Myles Garrett.
0: Undefeated? Yeah, I guess forgot since we were on break.
11: Because
0: we weren't talking about it. But, like, yeah, undefeated stuff.
17: And then when 99 returns?
11: Yeah.
0: Well, that's
11: he comes back.
0: Story.
11: That's what I mean.
9: If okay,
11: he comes back.
9: Let's go here.
11: Oh.
9: This is fun. This is fun. I'll do my four downs at the end of the hour. What if...
0: What if I told you?
9: Donald does return.
11: Oof.
9: Does he come midseason?
0: No.
11: No.
9: You think we'll find out later this month, training camps open here in Southern California. We'll know. You think he's going to go through the whole grind?
17: What I've been reading and what it seems to be the chatter out there, he doesn't want to do the just sail in and coast to the end. He would be committed. He wants to grind. He's that dude. Yeah, he'll be there for training camp.
11: Yep.
17: He was at the facility last week.
9: Whereas most people would you and say, yeah, people think the Rams aren't going to lose a game.
0: I guess maybe since we didn't talk about it last week, we're on break, I forgot that there was...
9: Oh, we could talk about it every week because I'm a passionate Rams fan, according to Cooper Eisen.
11: Couldn't go better if they go undefeated.
0: Undefeated, though? Come on, pump your brakes.
11: SoFi.
0: Pump them.
11: Play in so far.
9: What if they do, and Gabriel in Washington's right? Because you look at what Seattle can do, right? I had them losing their first game. I had them losing in Denver. I think that's a tall order. Short week after you've just played the 49ers.
11: I don't know.
9: Okay? That's going to be, one would think, a Donnybrook, unless, you know, Seahawks fans are like, well, what happened the last time they were in Seattle? That thing was over on the kickoff. And it was in the divisional round of the playoffs, by the way. But you're playing the Niners. Take a look at that. You're playing just from week four. You're playing the Chargers, and you know Jim is coming to hit you in the mouth, right? They're a physical team. Then you've got the Niners. Then you got a short week in Denver. I don't care if your championship pedigree.
17: KC, Chicago, that little 5-week stretch there is very difficult.
9: It is. Rough. I had them also losing at home to Chicago. I might be wrong about that one, to be honest. But I also had them losing in San Francisco.
11: I don't.
9: And then I had them losing their last game here in Los Angeles. That's it. I have them winning 13 games. That's the difference between what I just said, Gabriel just said, and what I did, which is had them lose four. 13-4 is a hell of a record.
11: 2-4.
9: And they'd be 4-2 in division, and it's a jump ball.
17: 13 wins is going to be in the mix for the one seed.
11: Yep.
9: Do you think? How about this? The one seed will also be up in the air. The division will be up in the air, just like the one seed, just like last year too.
17: Yeah.
9: Right. Where it came down to, they had to go to San Francisco to win the division. And the one seed.
17: Yeah, I would think that's very likely.
9: That the West
17: is not
9: division,
17: not decided
9: victory.
17: Yep.
9: The banner in the West is also the one seed race.
17: Yep.
9: Give me the team that bust that up in the NFC.
12: This is fun. I can't get enough of that. I'm getting my juices flowing, guys.
11: This season.
12: Ladies.
17: I'm drinking that bear juice.
12: Yeah. I know what you're going to say. And you might be right.
0: I got to.
12: You might be right. Dallas plays Seattle. I mean, Dallas plays Seattle. They play San Francisco too, don't they?
0: Yeah.
12: And the Rams. Like, they're.
0: Our schedule's tough. I mean, I know I said
12: they win those games, man.
17: Tough schedule.
0: This is a tough schedule.
12: I get it. But they do play the relevant teams. Green Bay, Philadelphia.
17: I mean, Baltimore.
12: Their own division, if you think somebody else is coming from it, like Philadelphia, right? And then the West. So they're going to have some head-to-head tiebreak opportunities here. If they win the right games and finish with enough dubs, they can be in the one seed mix too.
17: That's a hard schedule, man.
12: Yeah, we're definitely going to have to.
17: Jacksonville, Seattle.
0: We're going to have to earn it.
17: Green Bay, sure. Houston, Baltimore, Philly.
11: Yeah, that is a tough schedule.
17: That's tough.
11: The end, not so.
12: Everybody's got it.
11: Yeah.
12: You can look at everybody's schedule and go, oh, they're finished.
17: That's true. That's tough schedule.
0: That's how I feel every time we pop one of these schedules up. I'm like, well, that's kind of tough too.
12: Look at us talking ball.
17: Oof. We're so close.
0: I'm like, you guys, I don't want the season to get here too soon. Time is moving too fast anyway. I want to enjoy.
12: No. Season can't get here fast enough. And the only way I want it to slow down is for LeBron James to troll on Chris Brockman on his Instagram feed. That's the only thing I want to say.
17: What can I say?
0: I'm talking in real life.
17: What can I say tomorrow?
0: Moving too fast. I don't, you know, September will get here when it
12: tomorrow.
0: Gets here.
12: We still have an hour and a half left in this show. Come on, Chris.
11: Okay. Come on. Get aggregated
12: now. What's
11: the
12: present?
17: All right, let me think.
11: Aggregate now.
12: Matt Damon's coming up.
11: Let me think. Look at that.
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0: Spanish fan is going to look at that and go, oh, God, really? Him? The guy that has single-handedly flipped our league upside down, set records for arguably the greatest club in the world? Like, Rich, that is going to be an emotional roller coaster for the Spanish fan. And you and I both know New York, New Jersey Stadium will be Buenos Aires on Sunday at 3 o'clock in the afternoon. It just will. And good luck to Spain and those fans, because emotionally that's going to be very difficult for them to watch that little man that's run in their nightmares for how many years, all of a sudden playing the final game he's ever played, and it's a World Cup final.
1: And it is not climate controlled. And as a matter of fact, as you know, the fires in Canada, there's a lot of smoke that's coming down from the north, turning a lot of American cities in the Midwest and potentially even in New Jersey on Sunday into a smog and smoky environment. And then, you know, in terms of Lamine Yamal, Messi could turn to him and say, I'm your father. right? I mean, like, I can't believe this picture.
2: So great.
1: Come this on. Is not
0: Rich,
1: AI.
0: Come
1: like,
0: on.
1: This is apparently, this is real. Like, what is?
0: No, it's real.
1: For a charity,
0: it's real. There's a lottery.
1: Shoot?
0: There was a lottery at Barcelona, and Messi only did this two or three times. 2007. By the way, this is great symmetry. I played against Lionel Messi that season in Venezuela. He wasn't even wearing number 10 for Argentina yet. Okay.
1: Yeah.
0: So for his mom and dad, Lamine Yamal, to win a lottery, where Messi only does this two or three times a year, and you get that anointment. How do you want me to articulate? That's divinity at its finest. What is that?
1: I saw that picture yesterday. I'm like, wait a minute. This is real?
0: It's real.
1: It's real. Unbelievable, dude. Cannot make it up.
0: Bro.
1: I love our chats, Taylor. So enjoy the game. Enjoy the final. I will be, you know, I'll hit you up during the game if there's any questions. And then Monday show, you're back here to chop it up with us. I really, really appreciate it, bud. Thanks.
0: Love being on, my man.
1: Right
0: love being on. I love
1: having you. That's Taylor Twellman here. Okay. We got through our first of many World Cup chats without a hydration break. We just blew straight through it. Because there's too much to talk about, man.
2: You want to do a double box?
3: Fox is pissed. No commercials.
1: No, it's okay. Oh. But listen, man.
2: Do a double box.
1: I love it. He loves Bellingham's moxie.
3: He had a great tournament.
1: Well, I mean, go right at him.
3: Yeah.
1: Loves it. Still can't believe that cross, that pass, finding the one lid he has to find. And he intended to do it. How do you do that? How do you do it?
4: I don't know.
1: It's unreal.
2: It's the best.
1: And I just love Taylor's passion and knowledge and the combination. He's our favorite guest on this subject matter and all of them. It's just so much fun.
2: And that picture is so unbelievable.
1: I'm so glad,
2: man, right?
1: I'm so glad we got IVs next to each other at the American Century Championship to set it all up. All right, let's take a break here on the Rich Eisen Show. Back with your phone calls and more in a moment.
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0: 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All right. So a particular individual has taken the stage at Fanatics Fest. His name is LeBron James. Now, Dave McMenamin came on this program just yesterday.
1: Yesterday.
0: And said he was flying to New York.
1: Yep.
0: From a lengthy stint at the Summer League in Las Vegas.
1: Right.
0: Even though he would love to just tap out, hang with...
1: wanted to go on vacation.
0: Hang with his wife, who we all know, Malika Andrews, and just be after a long stretch. But LeBron has this whole thing of, you know, free agency going on for himself, biding his time. And he said he had how many? Four public appearances in New York this week. Various things that he's doing. And the first one is today at Fanatics Fest. And did he mention you, Chris? Well, did something happen?
1: Dave is out there in the crowd. LeBron doing a Mind the Game live pod.
0: Okay, that's his pod.
1: Yeah, we've been on those stages. And Dave's out there kind of live tweeting what's going on.
0: And what
1: Mike, if you got it, you can throw it up there. LeBron just played with the crowd a bit as to his decision. Quote, I hear the Warriors, I hear the Sixers. Also referenced our segment where I suggested the Heat would be a play-in team if he went there. And James would be a non-factor.
0: So we don't know how he's referenced it.
1: We don't. No.
0: So it's the verbal version of 22 laughing my ass off of
1: him. I'm guessing that's what happened, yeah. That. But yeah, that.
0: Gotta get that. It's still on. Chris.
1: I got to get that.
0: You're tough to shake, man. Mm. You're tough to shake.
1: I really thought we had moved past this in the news cycle.
0: Nope.
1: We were on to something else.
0: Oh, TJ. TJ.
2: Yes.
0: This is good for you, though. This is what makes me happy. First of all, spell the show's name, right?
2: Most importantly.
0: I would like Dave. Maybe I should text him. He should at the handle.
1: Yeah, he could tag us.
0: You know?
1: Yeah. That's okay. I mean, he's going fast. He's live tweeting kind of everything.
0: So this is a cliffhanger for hour three. We got to get the sound. We got to get it.
1: I'm sure it's out there.
0: You know,
2: I just say it was good for me, though.
0: Because you...
1: Well, you push back.
0: You push back.
2: Yeah, but we know how this works, right? Because this is just human beings. You could have 1,000 great comments praising you, but you're always going to look for the one negative.
1: Yep.
2: So even though you and I were positive for him, he don't care about that.
1: Right.
2: The negative comment.
0: That's not true.
2: That's life.
0: He's not going to come out and say, I appreciate TJ Jefferson pointing out I'm an average 21 points a game.
2: Or
0: I appreciate Rich Eisen pointing out that my performance got the Lakers to the second round despite the injuries that ravaged the roster. Yeah, no. I would love for him to point that out at Fanatics Fest, but instead, he does remember the negative.
2: That's what I'm saying.
0: I understand that. But that's just you being you. You get in there and you're like,
1: Costanza.
0: Chris Brockman.
1: Yeah, exactly. I think I'm going to respond to Dave's tweet with 22 crying emojis.
0: You could do that.
2: I reposted it on RX, so if anyone wants to peep it.
0: But I'm looking here, and you're laughing, but not your ass off.
1: Well, I wish it would go away. But
0: why do you want it to go away?
1: I don't know. You believe
0: what you said.
1: I do.
0: This wasn't like an overreaction Monday segment where you're kind of like
2: it's not the first time you said that.
1: I don't think Miami is going to be good next year.
0: Brace it, Brock.
1: But...
0: You said good luck.
1: I hope he enjoys the play-in
0: tournament.
1: Yeah.
0: And you said that we all need to get ready for him to be, you know,
2: he's a non-factor.
1: Right.
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19: 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Earlier on the show, Notre Dame quarterback CJ Carr. Apple TV lead MLS analyst Taylor Twellman. Coming up, Academy Award winner Matt Damon. And now, it's

0: I mean, I got to be honest with you. When we redid some of the studio here in the green room, I said, we've got to do this.
1: It's such
0: you've
1: a good idea.
0: I mean, just put it
1: I'm going to steal it, definitely.
0: Hey, yeah, I mean, we'll give you one.
1: I don't know how long it'll last in my...
0: in your house.
1: How Lucy will feel about it. What the hell is this?
0: Oh, my gosh. Yeah. Before I let you go, has it hit you that there's a line in Good Will Hunting... You're in the scene with Robin Williams. He's revealing that he missed the Carlton Fisk home run in Game 6 of the World Series because he's having a drink with his future wife. And you can't believe that he's missing this moment. And he's talking about how beautiful his future wife was. And your line is like, I don't care if Helen of Troy
1: is there. Right.
0: And yeah, now here you are in the Odyssey.
1: And I missed the entire baseball season to go make this movie.
0: That's what I'm saying. You missed the entire, but, you know, that's the similarity, though. But it's pretty amazing how, you know.
1: Gosh,
0: how,
1: I didn't even think of that. Yeah.
0: I'm putting that together for you, huh?
1: Yeah, that's right.
0: You're Odysseus now, and your previous, you know, first big, huge, if you will, foray.
1: Yeah.
0: Like, I don't care if Helen of Troy's walking in, you know.
1: And, I guess I grew up finally.
0: Look at you, man.
1: Yeah, right.
0: I just think it's pretty cool that that you're doing what you're doing and everything. I've met you a long time ago, but I'm just as much of a fan as I would consider
1: man.
0: How much I
1: Thanks.
0: Root
1: Me
0: for
1: too,
0: you.
1: Me too, man.
0: I appreciate you saying that. And come back anytime soon.
1: Bro. I will.
0: I appreciate you saying that.
1: I'll be like Casey, even if I don't have anything to promote, I'll just stop by.
0: That was so much fun. I think he wanted to come and just talk mess.
2: Yeah.
0: He just wanted to talk mess to all of you.
1: Maybe when the Pats start going,
0: Anytime. All right. Anytime. Good to see you. In the meantime, go see The Odyssey in a theater near you tomorrow. It is awesome. IMAX film and the whole bit to see the latest from Christopher Nolan and Matt Damon right here on The Rich Eisen Show.
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0: guys. Hey, Chris, how's that ring treating you?
1: It's great. It's really weird. I'm doing, I roll it a lot. I take it on and off a lot. Got to get you getting used to it.
2: Fantastic.
0: Yeah. Rich lost two of those.
3: This is ring three.
0: That's ring three.
3: Wife won ring three.
0: There's still time. Don't worry.
3: This is 1.3. I've lost it twice. But in good places, right?
0: I mean, it's a
3: One's at the bottom of Lake Como.
0: One's
3: at the bottom of at the Bahamas.
0: Yeah.
4: Wow.
0: Yeah,
4: both good spots. Yeah.
3: Yeah.
5: So if you're going to lose a ring, then that's
3: it's like at the bottom of the sink.
0: Are you name dropping locations?
3: I'm just saying where they are.
0: Yeah.
5: You didn't lose it at Dockwilder Beach.
0: Yeah. When I was at Clooney's, I jumped in the water.
5: I was in Italy.
3: I didn't say that.
4: You heard off Redondo Beach.
0: Dockwilder. Okay. Yeah.
3: We got one more read to do right here. 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Susie is here getting ready for women's sports now later on today at 6 Eastern time. The Indiana Fever is kind of like the Dallas Cowboys right now, Suze, and the fact that you could come up with the best game to actually beat the Cowboys, but everyone's just going to come back on the next day and talk about how the Cowboys lost and Dak Prescott, what he didn't do right. And basically, you know, like Golden State went into Indiana last night, crushed them, and all I'm sure that everyone's talking about today, or you
0: is
3: might
0: Caitlin's have, contusion or lack thereof, Caitlin's or was she contusion. Fouled, was she not? That's what happens every time.
1: I've not watched this video.
0: Fever play. every time the Fever play, that's all people want to talk about is what she's saying in the post game, and did she or did she not act aggressively towards the refs? I want to talk about Caitlin Chen's crazy drive to the left of the basket up and over Leah Boston. I do, Rick.
3: Okay.
0: I do.
3: No, I know, but that's just not the world in which we live.
0: That's it.
3: Certainly, as you just pointed out, Chris, and I know you were talking about it before, TJ, that, you know, if she's like, I got hit and I have a contusion and I got to deal with that, and then you look it back and you're like, where did that happen?
1: And
3: like,
1: when did you get hit?
3: Right. Where? You know, right. And it's so, you know, off the rails in that regard that it's tough to not talk about.
0: Right.
3: You know?
0: Well, because it's unfortunately right now we're in a time with the WNBA where the headlines are not positive, and it's a real drag because there's incredible play to be seen almost every night out there.
3: Right.
0: But what we're getting the most of are negative headlines.
3: And so I know you've got a good show in store. We have
0: Alexa Philippou, our insider, coming on to talk about what she's hearing about the latest with the WNBA, with the statements, with whether or not Adam Silver was involved. We'll talk about Olivia Miles as well and her status. Oh. We've got Allie Krieger to come on. She's going to take a look at our Miller Lite ball that we have, which is a World Cup awesome giant ball that we actually gave to Sarah Tiana as a wedding gift, but we kind of took it back to go back on the set. Oh, it's pretty sick. Have you seen it?
6: I've seen it. It's cool.
0: It's a giant soccer ball that you put ice inside. You shove your beer cans around to keep it cold during matches. So we're going to talk about Gotham last night because Allie Krieger was there and she won a championship with them.
3: Okay.
0: And just a little name drop. My guy Flava Flav stopped by.
3: Okay.
4: Yeah, boys.
0: Or like, yeah, girl. And
3: girl.
0: We may or may not have talked about Cool in the Gang.
3: Now he's got because Flavor Flav is coming on this show tomorrow to talk about the She Weekend, where he's getting together the women's champion soccer team bobsled skeleton.
0: It's and really having, he started with water polo. He started talking about the discrepancy in attention for women's sports, and after the women won gold with the Olympics, he said, "You're not getting celebrated at the White House. I'll have you to Vegas." So it is She Weekend.
3: She Weekend. And it brought Sarah Tiana back to Las Vegas.
6: Yeah, couldn't get enough. She went back.
0: Is she going to go to the little Chapel of the West and stop by for posterity?
3: Just a review?
6: Yeah,
3: just a review?
6: Check her work.
3: Is she celebrating your 1 week anniversary back
6: in Las Vegas? Back there. Can't get enough.
3: What happens there stays there, and then you go back there.
0: Unless it's on Women's Sports Now.
3: I'm here and you're there.
0: Watch that next week.
3: Oh. Okay, there you go. All right, that's later on today.
4: Mm-hmm. And tomorrow.
3: And then tomorrow, Flavor Flav's on this show. Eric Braden's back.
4: Oh,
1: hey.
3: Going to have him back.
4: I can feel it.
3: That's good. Susie, what,
0: is he going to do more reads?
3: We got to talk about that after the show.
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16: 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How's it going? 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
18: 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That was a heck of a throw by Harbaugh, a heck of a catch by Waddle.
19: I had a hot dog at the Sox game when I went and saw them play the Mariners. Smothered in onions.
20: His lock cocked, ready to rock.
21: Sylvie. He is the guy that we've always wanted to crown, who is young, who we've always wanted to become that next great guy, but has just always fallen short.
22: Frank Yes.
23: Hello, Andrew.
17: This is...
24: I want to talk about the Bears, baby.
17: Waddle and Sylvie.
25: Love these guys.
26: Surprise, surprise.
27: Waddle and Sylvie, happy Thursday to you. Tyler Rocky and Shay Norling today. What's going on? How we doing?
28: Good, man.
27: Smoky Thursday today.
28: Yeah, my eyes were watering walking into work.
27: You know, I saw when I was walking from the train station to the Chicago Board of Trade, I saw a woman outside just smoking a cigarette, and I'm like, why wouldn't you just open your mouth?
28: Just take deep breaths.
27: Yeah, exactly.
28: You don't even need to light up.
27: Same thing.
28: Just take deep breaths.
27: Save the cigarette for a non-smoky day outside.
28: I'm telling you, it's crazy. It's definitely worse than when was 2023 when we had the wildfires last time.
27: Something like that, yeah.
28: And we were at the golf outing. Mm-hmm.
27: We get this like once a year now. It wasn't as bad last year, I feel like.
28: No, but this is the worst.
27: This is, yeah, you feel like you're walking into a campfire.
28: When I opened my door to leave my house today, it was like walking into a bonfire.
27: Yeah.
28: Like instant smell of bonfire when I opened my door. And then like everywhere you go, dude, I got off the red line. Inside the subway part of the red line was smoky. You can't escape this.
27: Does smoke sink or rise? I would have thought it rises. Yeah, so how is it sinking into the subway system here?
28: I guess there's just so much of it.
27: It's got nowhere else to go.
28: It's just hanging over us and then, like, I guess falling into the city. It's crazy.
27: So we've got ourselves a doozy of a show today. Two of the worst sports days of the year. I think we can all admit it. It's a little bit different because we have a golf major going on. We had the World Cup yesterday, but for the most part, and especially the timing, like this golf, the first round of the British Open today is going to be over in a couple, like half an hour or something like that.
28: Yep.
27: The soccer was over yesterday at like 4:00. So you didn't get any like primetime sports viewing yesterday.
28: Yep.
27: But we do start today with the show is already under siege. We are under attack on the show already.
28: We are.
27: We are fighting a war here because
28: I wasn't aware of this.
27: And by the way, Tracy Butler has chimed in and says we are correct. This is the worst since 2023.
28: It's brutal.
27: So shout out to Tracy for listening to the show.
28: Thank you, Tracy.
27: Anyway,
28: miss you, Tracy.
27: We do miss you. We do miss you a lot, Tracy, over here at the Board of Trade. Anyway, Jesse Rogers at around 1:30 today.
29: Oh, no. Hello.
27: Texted me and Waddle. Doesn't know that Waddle's not working today.
28: Oh no.
27: Waddle's off on the golf course today. He's got his member guests with his brother having a good time out there for practice round today. I don't know if he's having a good time out there, actually, because it's the practice round and you're dealing with these conditions.
28: His lungs are used to it.
27: That's
28: true. He's good to go.
27: Tommy Heaters.
28: This is just another day for Waddle.
27: And he sends us a tweet of yours from you, Shay Norling. Your tweet from earlier today, it said, 7 hours until I am watching Christopher Nolan's The Odyssey.
28: I'm excited.
27: And Jesse just goes, what a dork.
28: Okay.
30: Come on, Jesse.
27: So Jesse's already throwing pot shots across the way.
28: I don't know.
27: Your rebuttal.
28: Why wouldn't he text that to me?
30: This is
28: how I find out that Bad Take Jesse is talking about me behind my back with two of my favorite coworkers.
27: At least he didn't call you Twinkle D or Twinkle Dumb.
29: What the hell, Jesse?
28: Listen, my rebuttal. I missed where backwards hat, sunglasses inside guy is suddenly the, I don't even know what word I'm looking for. I'm so irritated. Sunglasses inside backwards hat guy is the deciding what's cool and not cool. He gets to call other people a dork.
27: Pickleball enthusiast.
28: That's what I was. Here's my question, Jess. What are you doing tonight? You got a pickleball tournament? It's smoke outside. There's no better day ever to sit inside at a movie theater than today. And it just so happens to be release night of one of the three most anticipated movies of the year. Like, oh, what a dork. He's excited to see a movie that's going to make $1 billion that everyone's talking about.
27: I think he's more calling you a dork for tweeting your thought like that. Like, welcome. I can't wait to be... What was
28: is it the first time he's seen me tweet? I'll call him a dork counting every time he tweets his thoughts. I'm on Craig Council's side. Was that your comment? Craig, next time call Jesse a dork.
0: That's your comment?
28: Well, he's asking you some question from the peanut gallery with his hat backwards and sunglasses on in the press room. And he's packing his pickle, whatever, paddle into his backpack. I got a tournament later, kid.
27: It was so funny because he came
28: what a
27: to,
28: loser.
27: He came to the Vaughn and JD golf outing a couple weeks ago, fresh off of a pickleball. He was playing pickleball that morning, and he was just sitting there chomping on a cigar. And had his hat backwards, sunglasses on, and just on the patio. He wasn't playing golf or anything. He was just biding his time, and he only came to the golf outing because he wanted to see everyone there, obviously, and support the Vaughn and JD Foundation. But also, he wanted to just take a shower there after pickleball so he could jet on up to Wrigley.
28: What a dork. I have to stay at a Holiday Inn Express because I don't want to wake up and have to go to Seven Bridges. Dork. Dork. I'm glad you got your Belgian waffle in the morning, Jess.
27: I will say this. Glenbrook North, dork.
28: What does he do? This is, like, outside of the World Cup, I could make the argument, and you'd be hard-pressed to fight it. The Odyssey is the global zeitgeist thing right now besides the World Cup.
27: Perhaps. I mean,
28: like, if we're talking pop culture, the most anticipated movie of the summer that's going to make north of $1 billion... next to the World Cup, that's the number one thing right now. Dork.
27: I think it's more your thoughts.
28: You know what's even worse? He texted me last week asking for a movie recommendation.
27: Okay, that's
28: see
27: a great
28: if I
27: detail.
28: Ever give you one.
27: That's
28: ever
27: a
28: again.
27: Great detail. What did you give him?
28: He texted me. He goes, I need a movie tonight. There's no baseball. Is Project Hail Mary good? And I said, yeah, it's good. And he didn't even tell me if he watched it or not. But I'll never answer that again. Don't come asking me for movie advice, dork.
27: Incredible.
28: I don't even know how he could see it sitting inside in his living room with his sunglasses on.
27: So are you team Jesse or are you team Shay? Dork or not a dork? Shay excited and tweeting out his thoughts about going to see The Odyssey tonight. How long ago did you buy tickets for this?
28: Whatever day they got released. I was sitting actually in the pod room and they released at 11 a.m. Central, whatever day they came out. And I bought them right there. The AMC app crashed, so I went to a different app. I'm going to a different theater, and I bought IMAX tickets. I'm very excited. It's going to be a massive release. I've been waiting for it for a few years since it got announced. Sorry, I'm excited about something that I'm doing.
27: Are you also going to do a rewatch up in, where is it, like Battle Creek, Michigan on your bed sheet up there?
28: No. There's one in Woodridge now. The
27: oh,
28: True
27: is there?
28: IMAX, yeah, in Woodridge. So at some point I will do that as well. Because the thing that's crazy is everybody made fun of me when Oppenheimer came out. And
27: still
28: I went
27: do.
28: To Grand Rapids to see it in 70mm IMAX. It was one of like, at the time, 15 theaters in the country that could broadcast or show it on that format. And now people are like, there's articles being written that people are traveling across the country to
27: an
28: be
27: Odyssey,
28: able to
27: if you
28: see.
27: Will.
28: Yeah, they're taking their own Odysseys to be able to see this movie in the true format.
27: That's.
28: I was a trendsetter. I was a trendsetter.
27: You were dorks leading the dorks. That's what you were doing.
28: No, but also don't get me. Like, I know I'm a dork when it comes to movie stuff. 100% I'm a dork.
27: Yeah.
28: What pisses me off is that Jesse didn't just send that to me.
27: Yeah. He's sending it behind your back.
1: I'll take it one step further. Jesse should have tweeted that out.
28: Yeah. Quote tweet me and say, what a dork. But instead, I'll just send this to your friends and we can all have a laugh at your expense behind your back. You know what that makes you, Jess? A loser.
27: Wow, okay. So, are you team Shay? Like, good with the enthusiasm, showing your enthusiasm on your sleeve and on your Twitter account? Or are you team Jess? And are you here to call Shay a dork 312-332-3776.
28: Like I care. I'll call myself a dork. Like I care. I am a dork.
27: We all have something we're dorky about.
28: I can't drive 3 hours on, it might have been a weekday even, to see Oppenheimer and Grand Rapids and not be a dork. Like, I get that part of it. I get that I'm dorky in the excitement that I have. But the idea that Jesse's like airing me out to my friends behind my back. What did Waddle say? Anything?
27: No, Waddle's on the course
28: right now. He's too busy on the golf course.
27: Yeah, he's golfing
28: enjoying
27: right
28: himself.
27: Now. Yeah. Waddle probably will not. Maybe he will in a couple hours. He'll give it a look. But
28: I hope Waddle just eviscerates him.
27: The bigger thing you're a dork for today, why are you wearing joggers? It's 88 degrees outside.
28: I don't understand
27: outside.
28: This either.
1: You and AOC.
27: Yeah.
28: You know what? But the way I just was attacked when we walked into the studio, and he goes, why are you wearing pants? What do you care? They're comfortable.
27: More comfortable than shorts?
28: Well, I'll tell you another thing, too. So there is actually a thought process behind this.
27: Love to
28: Sometimes
27: hear.
28: When you go to a movie theater, the movie theater itself is
27: kept
28: like an
27: icebox. Oh, are you going
28: like
27: right from here?
28: Yeah, I'm going from work to the movies.
27: That's okay.
28: And a lot of times movie theaters are an icebox.
0: Yeah, I usually bring a sweatshirt.
27: Yeah,
28: like you're sitting in a freezer. So yeah, I was thinking if I go to work t-shirt and shorts, I'm going to be freezing my ass off for 3 hours watching this movie. So that's a part of why I opted for joggers.
27: Why didn't you just wear breakaway pants?
28: What am I? What are you talking about? What am I, LeBron?
1: Right? Oh, that rocks, yeah.
27: Right? Yeah.
28: I walk into the studio and break. I just rip off my breakaway pants like I'm LeBron.
27: Yeah,
28: I'll
27: like
28: do
27: chalk.
28: The chalk
27: you need
28: stuff.
27: You need the Indiana Hoosiers candy stripes.
28: About?
27: Come on.
28: No. No, I'm not wearing. I don't even own break. Do you own a pair of breakaway pants?
27: Don't.
28: That would be shocking. If Aki's just in his closet, he's got breakaway pants hanging up. No, you don't. You don't. The breakaway pants are never going to be. It would be a good bit, like you walk into a bar and just rip them off.
1: Yeah, it would be a very dramatic way to enter a room.
27: You're just sitting on the bar, and then like you have someone walk down with a clipboard and go, Norling, you're in.
28: Yeah, breakaway pants in case a 1v1 breaks out.
27: You never know. You don't dictate the terms of the circumstances.
28: In case Adam Sandler invites you to midnight run somewhere, you got to have breakaway pants.
27: Exactly.
28: You're not going to be ready. You can't show up in slacks. You can't show up in your linens.
27: 312-332-3776. Let's hit the phones. Dean is downtown. What's going on, Dino?
2: Hey, Tyler. You know, I didn't want to call. I really called to talk to Jake and tell him something briefly, and then I heard this. I heard what you guys were talking about, but very quickly, did you know that yesterday I couldn't get a hold of you? I was so upset when I found out that, and I told this to Jake 3 days ago. He will vouch for me, Shay. I said that I was the one that did not believe in all the diarrhea nonsense and that I was the one confused. I missed work and a kid came up to me and said, have you had the diarrhea? And I said, yes. And he said, so you have the virus? And I was like, no, I don't have the virus. I just ate KFC and Taco Bell last night, and it was great. I don't understand the
27: Double
2: whole
27: dip,
2: business of everyone freaking out.
28: You
2: that's
28: ate,
2: a bang
28: hold
2: bang.
28: On. Back,
27: it's a war
28: you
27: being
28: ate,
27: fought in your stomach right there.
28: You ate KFC and Taco Bell in the same night?
2: Once some, there
28: you deserved
2: location,
28: diarrhea.
2: It's fairly easy. Well, it's fairly easy when they're at the same location. But so this is what I think. Shay, I am on your side. You are a giant nerd, and I find your movie-going habits bizarre, but I'll never take Jesse's side again. I was telling Jake,
28: yeah.
2: He is a terrible person. I'm
28: trying
2: to think of something more embarrassing, quirky, or stupid that you can do or announce to a listening audience other than telling them, yeah, I like to drive on the left side of the road on the highway, and I stay at 75 miles an hour, police the roads, and let the... are you trying to get other people to run you off the road and end your life? I don't
28: Jesse
2: understand.
28: Jesse said he does that.
27: I don't remember hearing this.
2: Jesse went on the air during Quick Pitch. They're like, what's your Quick Pitch, Jesse? He says, I got one for you. When I'm on the left side of the road on the highway, I'm going 75. That's fast enough. And if you need to go over, you go around me. That's the worst take I've ever heard at the station.
27: Oh, I remember this now.
28: You know what? I'm not surprised. I'm not surprised that a douche feels that way.
3: That dude needs to be taken out back and beat.
28: Yep, I agree.
27: 312-332-3776. By the way, it is a Quick Bitch Thursday, so at 4 o'clock we will be taking all your complaints. This will be your first time, right?
28: Yeah, I'm very excited.
27: Are you?
28: I'm popping my Quick Bitch cherry.
27: Yeah, I know. This is. I mean, every day is a Quick Bitch day for you. Let's be honest.
0: right?
28: Pretty much.
1: It's basically the platform.
28: Yeah,
4: I was just going to say, it's pretty much 650 yeah.
28: Today I've got Waddle's World and Quick Pitch. It's just a double dip of Shay's platform.
0: Right. John is in Highland Park. What's going on, John?
5: Hey, guys. Like, I'm driving through an hour of Canadian smoke right now to see the Odyssey.
28: My guy.
5: 50 millimeters music box. Like, why are you guys even at work?
0: What do you mean, why are we at work?
5: I mean, couldn't you get somebody to sub for you?
28: We are the subs.
0: Yeah.
28: What are you talking about?
5: Oh, but don't you have like a what's your like depth on the, you know, on the roster?
28: You're looking at it, brother. We're like the Cubs pitching staff.
0: You got Conforto and Grichuk right here, man.
5: All right.
0: So wait, where are you going to see this, John? Where are you going?
5: Music Box.
0: Oh, Music Box. Okay. Right down there,
5: yeah,
0: on South.
5: They got it in 70 millimeter.
28: Yeah, good for you. It's not 70 millimeter IMAX. It's just 70 millimeter.
0: Okay, gotcha.
5: Right. Gotcha. I'll go see in Woodridge later.
28: I'm doing the same thing. I'm not going to get on the one. Getting there tonight would have been a pain, and I don't. There are people. Have you seen this? Doing the Odyssey screening at Woodridge at 1:30 in the morning.
0: Okay,
28: and it's sold out.
0: So I was at dinner last night with some friends. We went to a crab boil last night. First time ever.
28: Hell yeah.
0: Rocked.
28: I'm sure that was awesome.
0: There were like 8 of us there. Great time. And my friend Danny, who you know, mm-hmm. Stelly, you guys movie all the time. You guys talk about your little movies all the time. And he was trying to sell us on going to see The Odyssey in Woodridge at 7 a.m. on Sunday morning.
28: I'll go with him. My wife's out of town. I'll go with him.
4: That's a war crime right there.
0: 7 a.m. on a Sunday morning?
28: I'll do it.
0: So you got to probably leave
28: I'm going to text him right now, and I'm going to say I'll do it.
0: All right. You guys have a good time, because I think he'll go. And he's not usually this, like, I'm going to wake up early type of guy on Sunday mornings. I've seen many a Sunday morning where he's walking into the living room, and it is... They are kicking the ball in the air.
28: No, I'd do that.
0: On a Sunday morning.
28: A little breakfast movie, I'm in.
0: And then you'll be home in time for the World Cup final,
28: yeah, it's
0: too.
28: Beautiful. Oh, I do have to make sure I time it out because I have an event this weekend as well.
0: That's right.
28: Yeah, for the World Cup final at Whirly Ball Chicago from 2 to 4 p.m.
0: Awesome.
28: We'll be watching the World Cup final.
0: Come on out. Support. Have some fun.
28: All brought to you by Michelob Ultra.
0: West Coast Jay is in Oregon. What's going on, Jay?
6: So I'm totally Team Shay here, you know. Jesse's had some pretty bad takes. I love him and everything. But, you know, hearing some details, it brings up an early quick pitch. Backward chats. You're a grown man. Turn your head around. Matthew Stafford did it for years, and finally someone had told him, hey, man, turn it around, and he did. So, you know, you're a grown man. Turn your head around.
28: The backwards hat really is fine. It's fine for me, the backwards hat. The sunglasses inside drive me completely nuts. And it's every time if he's filling in either for Cap or for Hoodie on the morning show, he does this show with his sunglasses on. We are in a studio, and he's got his sunglasses on.
0: Now, I will give him a pass because back in the day when we were on the State Street Studios.
1: That place is brutal.
0: Early in the morning, you know this.
28: Yeah.
0: Probably around like 7:30, 8 in the morning, that sun is blaring in, and it is reflecting, and it is a pain in the ass.
28: But
0: in
28: here, we're
0: rip your corneas.
28: We're looking at Littman and Bevins. We're looking right through the glass. There's no sun.
0: We might as well be staring at the sun over there.
28: Well, I wouldn't go that far. What a compliment to your friends.
0: Yeah.
4: Just won the day for me. Thanks,
0: wow. Those are my guys.
28: Big day for you two.
7: Dragon Slayer.
0: Greg's in Sugar Grove. What's going on, Greg?
8: Hey, how's it going, guys?
0: What's happening?
8: My buddy and I, Woodridge is our regular theater that we go since Lincolnshire's IMAX closed, and we went to get tickets, and the only available tickets were next Sunday at is either 7:30 a.m. or 7:45 a.m. So it's either go or don't go.
28: Yeah, I would do it.
0: Thanks for the call, Greg. I didn't even realize that theater's open at 7 a.m.
28: For this specifically, like when they have
0: imagine
28: these
0: being one of those employees, though.
28: But they're making so much money. I mean, yeah, but they're making
0: the
28: so much money.
0: I don't know about that.
28: No. Not the employees.
0: The filling your popcorn?
28: I wasn't talking about the employees. But maybe they get overtime or something. I hope they get overtime. But the movie
0: you
28: theater,
0: know how this works.
28: When they're selling one screen and they can only do it so many times and there's huge demand for it. And I will say, like, I know people hear it. They're like, oh, some premium format. Who cares? If you've never seen a movie in real IMAX on the 70mm IMAX screen, it is like you can't even really quantify how different the experience is from a regular movie going experience. It's unbelievable. Unbelievable. And now there's one in driving distance to everyone in Chicago. So go do it. It's great.
0: You're a giant dork.
28: That's
0: the fact
28: fine.
0: That, the fact that you're going to see it twice, too.
28: I saw Oppenheimer three times in three different formats. I'm a dork.
0: You're ridiculous.
28: I'm a dork. I like movies.
0: And that's fine. You like what you like, man.
28: Did you listen, you went to like a Cubs game a night in the period where they were losing every single night.
0: That's not true. A lot of those games were on the road.
28: Charlie, appeal down the first baseline.
1: Yeah, I mean, Tyler goes to a lot of soccer. I'm in an odd spot right now because I've been accused of being Tyler's lawyer, so I don't want to jump on the grenade.
0: Have you heard about this, by the way?
28: Yes.
1: But Tyler just goes to a ton of Cubs games already. They were like mostly on the road for that stretch, I feel like.
0: You went to a few games,
1: and then you came back and you were like, that was the worst baseball game I've ever seen.
28: That's what I'm saying.
1: I can't wait to go back tonight.
28: And then he went the next night. Every night. It was like the worst experience you ever had. It's the most disappointing Cubs game I've ever been to. And then the next night, P, you going to Wrigley? And I'm like, what are we doing here? You're a dork too.
0: You watching the golf today? No, it's
1: no shot.
28: Now we're just going to air all the inside jokes. Would you die for us?
0: Would you die for us? That's a good one too. All right. When we come back, we can get into a little bit of baseball here because one of the most bizarre videos I've seen, and it came from the Brewers clubhouse, and they were asked about, can the Cubs chase you down? And can anyone else in the NL Central chase you down? And the answers may surprise you a little bit. So those are coming up next here. It's Tyler Aki. It's Shane Orling. We're in for Waddle and Sylvie.
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0: Hey guys, it's Tyler. Golf season is here and Pins and Aces has everything you need to have a great year on the course. I just loaded up on a bunch of Pins and Aces apparel myself, including hoodies, hats, polos, and it's quickly become my go-to gear for both on and off the course. And right now, they're running a special promo for ESPN.
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19: I mean, what do you think?
20: I wish you the best.
21: Jesse would be doing the massage right now, by the way.
19: Because Jesse's in on it with them. So Jesse would be doing the massage. I could take a massage from Jesse. Boy. Sylvie would be weird, wouldn't it, Danny?
3: I talked to Craig Council.
19: Why does he sound like Harry?
3: I don't know.
27: Was that from our bet earlier?
1: I think so.
28: All I heard was Jesse is a loser, and I agree.
27: It's Waddle and Sylvie, Tyler Rocky, Shane Norling in for the fellas today. Let's talk some baseball with you as baseball is technically back tonight. We have a singular game. You want to talk about something that needs to be negotiated out of the CBA when they go to war, and something I'm sure the owners will dangle. You know they welcome you back to baseball with a singular game Thursday night? You got the Mets and Phillies tonight on ESPN. For whatever reason.
28: And both those teams get jobbed on the All-Star break.
27: Too. Yeah.
28: That's terrible.
27: For sure. Especially like Philly, too, who just hosted the All-Star game. And now you're back to work 2 days later in your home city.
28: Sucks.
27: Brutal. Brutal, brutal, brutal.
28: I will not be watching, obviously.
27: You know, I might. You just offered me a ticket in the break.
28: I did.
27: So you have an empty ticket you can't find a taker for?
28: I haven't offered it to anybody. I didn't know you were going to do this on the air. Now we're going to have 50 people calling.
27: Well, I'm not pawning off your ticket to the masses here, but I'm surprised you haven't asked anybody. Crickets from you?
28: I don't know what to tell you. I was kind of excited about the idea of an empty seat being next
27: to me. You know what we should do? Call Jesse. And you invite him to the movie.
28: Now, that's a great
27: idea. Jake, can you get Jesse on the line when you have
1: I'll
27: a
1: work
27: second
1: on that.
27: Here? Thank you very much.
28: That
27: get
28: is
27: Jesse
28: a great
27: on the line
28: idea.
27: And I don't just think, say, just say sh- we have an offer for him.
28: I don't think he's in town. But also, I wouldn't at this point, I don't want him with me.
27: I think you got to extend the olive branch here.
28: No.
27: No?
28: No. He has taken the olive branch and thrown it into the fires that are causing all this smoke. It's burnt up. It's gone. There is no olive branch.
27: All right.
28: What a dork.
27: What a dork.
28: Go play pickleball, Jesse.
27: I know he's...
28: Go play pickleball with the other octogenarians.
27: I know
28: and enjoy yourself.
27: I know he's off yesterday and today because he made sure to let me know. He's like, I'm off today and tomorrow, kid. Like, all right, man. Cool.
28: Where is he?
27: Because
28: he went to Philly for the All-Star game. Then what do you do for vacation?
27: I don't know if he stayed like... Oh, remember he said he was staying in Atlantic City? I wonder if he's still in Atlantic City.
28: Oh, my God. And he has the audacity to call someone else a dork?
27: What's wrong with Atlantic City?
28: You're staying in Atlantic City in big 2026?
27: What's wrong with that?
28: Oh, I'm going on vacation to the Jersey Shore. How could you call someone else a dork?
27: He's going to go, like, to the casino.
23: Don't they call it the armpit of New York or
28: go
23: something
28: go to Vegas. Like that?
27: Well, that's just New Jersey as a whole.
23: Oh, yeah, okay, that's fair.
28: I thought Atlantic City was going to go out of business when they legalized sports betting. Atlantic City?
27: I mean, what else are you going to do out east? Like, in proximity to Philadelphia?
1: Go to New York. Go get a slice.
28: Spending a weekend in Manhattan.
27: He goes to New York all the time for work.
28: Yeah, but this is different. You're going for leisure.
1: For leisure, yeah.
27: He's a baseball reporter. How much work is he truly doing?
28: Oh, my goodness. You said it.
27: I stand by it. Like
28: you said,
27: think about how much free time he has.
2: Nice scoop, Jesse.
27: He gets there at like 6 hours before the game.
28: Well, Craig would tell you he's not spending any time coming up with good questions.
27: Watches the game, writes his story after the game. And this is not just him. This is every baseball, every reporter of anything, any sports reporter.
28: Are you calling all sports reporters lazy?
27: I'm not calling them lazy. I'm just saying that you have all day. You have so much day to yourself when you're out there. You have plenty of time. This is not so like, listen, we live in the toy department, all right? Can you admit that?
28: Yeah, of course.
27: I absolutely do.
28: I don't view what I do as work, hardly exactly. at all. This is very unserious.
27: And guess what? What he's doing isn't much different.
28: Oh, my God. Do we have him
27: I think
28: on
27: we
28: the
27: have
28: line?
27: Him. Do we have him? All right, sweet. Jesse Rogers with us here. Jess.
4: I can't even enjoy a day at the beach without you two knuckleheads calling.
28: Well, I don't know that I'd call Atlantic City the beach, but go ahead.
4: It's called the Jersey Shore, which is a mile from the Atlantic City. We can see the boardwalk from here, but it's gorgeous.
28: Yeah, don't get your foot cut on any aluminum cans.
4: Well, I understand that, but the beach is safe.
27: All right, Shay's got an offer for you.
28: Yeah, so, well, it sounds like you're out of town, but I have an extra ticket for the Odyssey tonight, and I was going to invite you since you wanted to call me a dork about my excitement for this.
4: You can be excited about it all you want. You can look forward to it. But to tweet out, you're 7 hours
28: What's
4: away
28: the issue?
4: From going to a movie.
28: I'm excited.
4: Whoa, Shay. Come on, Shay. You're going to a movie. You don't need to let the world know 7 hours ahead of time.
28: What are you talking about? I don't need to let the world know. The world doesn't follow me.
4: I mean, we tweet about everything now, even when we're going to see something 7 hours later. Oh, my God.
28: Yeah, I'm sorry I wasn't tweeting about a pickleball tournament, Jesse. I know that would have been of interest to you.
4: Well, let me tell you, I just played 2 hours on the beach.
28: I'm not surprised.
4: Serious players at the Jersey Shore.
27: I bet. Yeah.
28: Did you wipe the floor with the senior citizens, Jess?
4: We'll keep the ages of the like it was like Kramer playing doing karate in Seinfeld against the 10-year-olds. But look, so when I'm done at the beach here, I'm going to tweet out, hey, can't wait for first pitch tomorrow at 7 at Wrigley Field. I'm absolutely going to do that in honor of you, Shay.
28: Sounds good.
27: Hey, Jess, when you go on trips to cover games, how much free time do you have?
4: Yeah. You get the mornings off. You get the mornings off. That's it. You really, I mean, from 2 o'clock on, you're at the ballpark. So you want to get up and do something, you do it in the morning.
28: Tyler is just, go ahead.
27: What about a night, like after the game?
4: If there's a night game the next night, then you have some fun. You go out for some drinks. Day game the next day, back to the hotel.
28: Because I couldn't understand Atlantic City being your vacation destination. What's there to do in Atlantic City at this point now that gambling's legal? Like, are you going to the casino? Are you doing, like, gym tan laundry? Are you cosplaying as Snooki? You're going to the clubs?
27: DJ Jesse D?
4: Two things. First of all, we're staying near Atlantic City. It's called the Jersey Shore. It's like the most affluent area you could think of for summer homes outside the Hamptons over here.
28: I don't think that's quite
27: Cape
28: true.
27: Cod, champ?
28: Nantucket.
4: I said outside of that.
28: That's but not the Hamptons.
4: The point is, come check this town out. Shay.
27: Jesse, I've been many a time, all right?
4: Yeah. My God. Anyway, we are going to Atlantic City tonight, though.
27: All right. Have fun, all right? I'm sure you won't have as much fun as you will at the Odyssey, but.
4: Trey, what's the name of the band we're seeing? It's a ripoff of Springsteen.
28: God.
27: The C Street Band?
4: B Street Band. No, it's the B Street Band.
28: You know what? Why do you have to tell the world that?
4: Well, you asked what I was doing.
27: Yeah, your concert's not for 6 hours. Come on. All right, sorry to bother you, Jess.
4: Tell the world it's you two on the air. You'd be lucky if, 17 people.
28: Oh!
27: And guess what?
28: Well, even you're less now wrong, that you're kid. Joining us.
4: Bam! Yeah, that's true.
27: All right.
4: Anyway, talk enjoy the movie, Shay.
28: Thank
4: in
28: you.
4: In all seriousness.
27: Enjoy your concert tonight. Later, Jess. All right. Jesse See Rogers guys. With us here on the Yingling guest hotline. All right. So
5: please,
27: Jesse!
28: What a dork. Who sees a Springsteen cover band? What are you doing? That's your vacation? What do you think the reaction from his family was when they're like, please don't.
27: Just him and his wife.
28: Please don't take us.
27: Please don't take us.
28: What did we do wrong?
27: Is this vacation or punishment?
1: I mean, how many like baseball writers are nearby? It's not like it'd be hard to find somebody else to go to a Springsteen concert with, even if it is just a cover band.
27: Remember what he did a couple years ago? Cap held the summit up at his lake house, the baseball writers summit for the All-Star break.
28: I know.
27: It was like Jesse, Chuck Garfein, Cap, and I think Jesse's wife was there too.
28: Yeah.
27: Because Jesse thought it was bring your wife.
28: What, are you kidding me? If I invited my wife to Cap's Lake House Summit with baseball writers, I would get divorced before I finished the invite.
27: You'd get put in the lake.
28: She'd be like, what are you talking about? We are not doing that for the All-Star break.
27: Oh, incredible.
28: Yeah,
27: incredible.
28: Yeah, honey, it's going to be Cap, Ryan McGuffey, Chuck Garfein, Jesse Rogers, me, and you.
1: All the stars are here.
28: She filed the paperwork immediately. I couldn't believe Jesse. Nobody could believe Jesse brought his wife up there.
27: The best part was there's him on like, what is it, like a lily pad or something out there, just like lounging out there. Yep. It's a great picture. Great picture. All right. Speaking of some real baseball, the Chicago Cubs currently trying to track down the Milwaukee Brewers. And this was from Gordon Whitmeyer from over the weekend. It was a very interesting video that was put out by Gordon. So Cubs are 5 games back of Milwaukee right now. All right. But they have closed the gap a little bit from where it used to be. Now, Gordon Whitmeyer went in to the Brewers clubhouse and went around the room. If you're watching us on Twitch and YouTube right now, it's all brought to you this week by First Bank Chicago, where your interest is our priority. If you're watching on YouTube now, you'll see the players. We'll call them out as they appear. But he just surveyed them and asked, who do you think is most likely to catch you in the NL Central? And these were their answers. Try to get the audio of that in just a second here. But I thought it was a weird question to ask in general to...
28: Yeah, it's bizarre.
27: Who
28: do you think's going to run you down?
27: Yeah. Especially when you've got, considering most of the division leads, like I'm just looking through, the Brewers have the second largest lead out of any division leader right now. Only the Dodgers have a bigger one. So this was the answer inside the clubhouse. All right, maybe there's no audio on this, but we'll try to get all that audio for you here. But I just thought it was really bizarre because going through a lot of those answers, they were answering the question.

0: the pitching injuries that Milwaukee's going through when you've got your top three guys shelved in some capacity right now.
1: I got to wait and see what it is on Miz. Because the fatigue thing, like they're just, I feel like they're just buying him a couple days off.
0: Miz can only help you one every 5 days.
1: True. And losing Woodruff hurts. Like the injuries they've sustained. But we could say the same about the Cubs. They've sustained a ton of pitching injuries and they've weathered that storm. Why should I feel differently about the Brewers? All I've watched them do for 3 years is win.
0: But they've done it on the backs of pitching.
1: I know. Especially
0: their bullpen, which has started to show some of its warts as of late.
1: I view them as pests because the way that they do it is annoying to me. But I'm kind of done falling for the okey-doke, where every year I'm like, the Brewers just, they can't do it again. You know, you give up Willy Adames, you can't repeat this. You give up Freddy Peralta, they can't repeat and they do. So I'm just, why should I
0: feel like they
1: aren't going to just
0: because
1: win?
0: Because something that you and I always talk about during football is, I've always been a believer in the Chiefs, that the dynasty's not over, they're still running this thing. And you were right this year. They were hunted down. And this was, whether Mahomes was going to get injured or not, they probably weren't going to make the playoffs and make some sort of deep playoff run this year. But things do eventually change, and it changed this year for the Chiefs. And I think this could be the year it changed for the Brewers.
1: Yeah, I don't know if I feel that way yet. Because the other thing too, like the NFL making that comp, the NFL is such a small sample size where one loss kills you so much. And the Brewers, it feels like the style that they've chosen to play with all this contact hitting, small ball stuff. We'll live with our pitching and defense. Over the course of 162 games and a full sample, they know it's going to work. I'll never believe them as a playoff team. I've never believed them as a playoff team. I don't think they're capable of winning a World Series because in a 7-game set or a 5-game set or a 3-game set where anything can happen, I don't believe they're the most talented team. But clearly, over 162 games, what they do works. Sure. Where, in the NFL, over 17 games, anything can happen in one of those games, and your season's on the rocks.
0: So this was, here, we've got the audio now of this. This was the Brewers clubhouse when they were asked, who has the best chance of tracking you down in the NL Central this year?
2: I have to say the Cubs.
3: In the Cubs.
2: This is not my favorite question. This is, maybe one of the best divisions in baseball.
3: I've got nothing for you.
2: The Cubs are obviously a really good lineup. Pittsburgh, when they played us, they played us really good. Then, even Cincinnati.
4: Cubs, Cardinals, Pirates.
5: I think they all got to go through us.
4: So, right now, it's anybody's game. We still got a long ways to go, so.
6: That's
4: the answer
6: you say to everybody.
4: That's, heck yeah. Everybody's still in the game. Kidding me? We still got 2.5 months. 3 months.
7: I think we got the best chance, and I think it's going to be tough for anybody else.
8: If that was a 4-team race that you had to put your annual salary on, who's going to win it?
4: Yeah, loaded question. I can't do it.
2: Probably the Cubs, I guess. Yeah. Probably between the Cubs and Cardinals.
9: Shoot, I would say the whole division. The Cubs are our biggest threat right now, at least.
8: That too.
9: Just looking back from last year, the Reds brought it down to the wire and the Cubbies brought it down to the wire and eventually got them in the playoffs.
10: How about just nobody?
1: I respect everyone who said nobody or refused to answer. I don't respect the guys who were like, probably the Cubs.
11: Yeah. How about the guy who was like, you got to put everything down on it. Dude, that's just a loaded question. Say us. Believe in your guys.
1: You got to put money on somebody, us. Yeah, that's fine.
0: I think that was Woodruff, by the way. But, I'm so shocked that anyone in that clubhouse answered, gave an actual team. I could not believe it.
1: I tell you, they all got the personality of this table.
0: But, okay, so you don't think the Cubs will track them down?
1: No, I don't.
0: And I do.
1: I don't actually believe that they'll do it. If all the teams in the division, I think the Cubs are the most likely. Because they're the most talented.
0: Mm-hmm. They were the preseason favorites to win the division.
1: I think they have the best offense in the division outside of Milwaukee. But no, I don't really believe that they're going to do the job and hunt Milwaukee down.
0: So 312-332-3776. Are you with Shea? Cubs are not going to hunt down Milwaukee. Are you like me? And you think that they do have what it takes this year to finally get over the hump. Maybe this is just another Charlie Brown falling for the football trick. Or maybe this is the year that things actually change. And the way that the Cubs found some momentum heading into the All-Star break, and they're doing it without pitching. They're only going to get healthier. Whether or not those players that get

0: get healthy, provide anything. Like, I don't know what Jameson Taillon's going to be. He obviously was a gas can the first half of this season, but he was a gas can the first half of last season, and then he was nails for you in the postseason and down the stretch.
1: Part of it, too, for me, is like the Cubs got to make up their mind, man. I can't do this thing now where it's like we're going to be either the best team in baseball or the worst team in baseball over a 30-game stretch. Figure it out. Pick which one you're going to be and be it. Like, how am I supposed to sit here today after what we watched in May and the start of June and say the Cubs won't have another stretch of games where they're just miserable?
0: And they might. And they might. But I also, I think back to something that Ian Happ said a couple weeks ago, and he caught a lot of flack for it, where he said, listen, everyone's just going to get back to their baseball cards. And it's frustrating in the moment, but I think everyone who's really gone through a baseball season before knows at the end of the day, he's probably right.
1: Right.
0: That things are going to normalize out. And we've seen things normalize out. And we've seen three isolated instances this year where this team has played stretches of baseball that's 10 games over 500.
1: So the flip side of that coin, though, is that, like, if we're believing the law of averages, which is what Ian Happ said, law of averages, we're going to get back to what we do, or it'll start breaking our way. Well, then that means PCA at some point is going to get to the back of his baseball card, and this electric heater that he's been on will cool off. Mm-hmm. I'm not saying he's going to hit like 180, but he can't possibly keep hitting 415, whatever it's been in the last month.
0: It's going to find its lull. The one thing you would hope for PCA is the on-base numbers don't necessarily find their lull, and that, okay, he may go 0-2, but it'll take two walks for you. And if you do that and you're on base a couple of times like that, that's fine. You'll take that version of PCA who maybe he's not getting the hits every single game, but he's finding ways on base still. Because right now, the way that he's attacked the strike zone and his vision for the strike zone is night and day at this point from what it was a season
1: 100%.
0: Ago. 100%.
1: The way he takes walks is like
0: he is an
1: the
0: above,
1: most promising development we've
0: he
1: seen.
0: He is an above average guy right now in terms of walk rate. And last year, he was one of the worst in all of baseball. And a lot of it has come with how he's attacking lefties, too. It's way different than what he used to be. And I'll tell you this, too. Listen, the All-Star game was incredibly boring. Incredibly boring. 4-0, American League won the other day. But my big takeaway from the All-Star game, from a Cubs perspective, had nothing to do with the lone representative out there. Had nothing to do with PCA. It was, I saw all the pitchers that got trotted out there for the NL, and I said, offense is going to win this league this year. And I think the Cubs have an offense and have built an offense that can compete with any of them in the National League right now.
1: When they're right.
0: When they're right. And who knows? Maybe this is just, we'll go back and it'll be shades of 2007 and 2008 where the bats just go absolutely limp in October. Could happen. Could happen with any team, though.
1: I can't say that it won't happen. Like, if I really believed they're just going to be what they've been for the last month, for the rest of the year, then I'd have no problem sitting here going, yeah, you're going to run down the Brewers. Because you'll play at this, like, 650 clip and just go nuts. But I don't believe that because I've seen the valley. And I know that this peak is unsustainable.
0: Now, have you seen the odds for the Cubs to win the division?
1: No.
0: You want to take a stab at it? What do you think it is?
1: Plus 380.
0: Okay, that's a little higher than I thought you would get. It's plus 450. And that, to me, seems a little outlandish. I would have guessed it. I think it should be in, like, the plus 250 range.
1: I wouldn't go that low. No, you're five
0: Dude,
1: back,
0: this team
1: man.
0: Is but think about the players that the Brewers are missing. Like, the Cubs are missing starting pitching right now. How many of them are truly impact starting pitchers? Obviously, Cade Horton, but you know Cade Horton's not coming back. So you bake that in. How many truly impact pitchers are the Cubs missing right now? Edward Cabrera?
1: Yeah.
0: Jameson Taillon? Like, they're not missing anyone of true substance. The best pitcher for this team moving forward is probably going to be someone that's acquired. Now, you could say Ben Brown. Ben Brown, I think, is someone that you bring him back and it changes up. But it's still just a one every 5 days type of guy.
2: FanDuel has him up to nearly 5-1, plus 490.
1: I think I should put your money on it.
0: I will.
1: Like, my thing is, Kyle Harrison's going to come back. You know, is he going to miss a start? Is he going to come out in the second half and just
0: go? How are they going to watch his innings the rest of the way, too?
1: That's fair. But
0: Same thing with Kyle Harrison.
1: They also just score run. Like, it's not just the pitching that they do well
0: they
1: with.
0: They haven't been scoring runs as of late.
1: No, but again, you're going to get back to the back of the baseball card. They're the third highest run scoring team in baseball.
0: But the runners in scoring position part of this has started to become a struggle. And they're a team that we know, you know where they're not going to get back to the
1: they
0: baseball
1: aren't
0: card?
1: They aren't going to hit home runs.
0: They're not going to hit home runs. We know they're not going to hit home runs. And I've gotten to the point where I think this is the year they finally get over this hump.
1: All right.
0: 312-332-3776. You with Shea, you with me. Do you think the Cubs can hunt down the Milwaukee Brewers? We'll continue to take your Cubs calls and more. Coming up next here, Tyler and Shea in for Waddle and Sylvie.
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0: get back at it tomorrow. Cubs will be home. A rare night game tomorrow on a Friday night when they take on the Minnesota Twins, and then the White Sox travel up to Canada to take on the Toronto Blue Jays as they get back for their second half.
1: Are you going tomorrow night?
0: No, I'm not going tomorrow night.
1: I'm surprised.
0: But I will say, the nerd in me, the dork in me, wants to go to the Friday night game.
1: Yeah, why wouldn't you?
0: I believe the last time they played a Friday night game was against the Red Sox. This was 2 years ago, I want to say. And I was at that one. And it felt weird being there for a Friday night game. Because usually they're 120 home games for the Cubs on Fridays.
1: So you should go.
0: This weekend, I think, is pretty expensive to go. Because they have the gate, they're doing the championship gate on Saturday, and it's like there's all this 2016 reunion. Like tonight's the live show for that Lovable Reunion podcast. They're doing that at the Chicago Theater tonight. So yeah, it's a pain in the ass.
2: Friday night in general is going to be like jacked up because it's a Friday night Cubs game.
1: I see tickets as low as $75. That's not terrible
0: for a regular season baseball game. Is nuts. Yeah.
3: That's the problem with where we're at.
1: I know. The fact that I said it's not. You know what? We went and saw Tuesday night, Noah Kahn.
0: Yeah.
1: And what we paid when we got those tickets, I thought was a little egregious. Mm-hmm. But it was like, it's what you pay. And my wife's going, so how much did this cost? And I'm like, hey, you didn't even want to. Don't worry about it. And she goes, no, how much did it cost? And I told her, and she's like, you think that's expensive? I'm like, see, this is the problem. This is the problem with our society. We've all come to accept that these events cost this much, and it's regular.
0: Yeah.
3: And then you have the old heads who are like, oh, yeah, I went to game six of so-and-so. Like, there's a 0.5% chance that in the next 5 years I'll have even an opportunity.
1: Did you see the ticket prices for the World Cup final? And TickPick put out the tweet. They're like bragging about it.
0: Oh, and
1: it's the most expensive event in the history of like secondary market sellers.
0: And now
1: sellers.
0: That Messi's there too, you know, it's just even
2: the get
0: tenfold.
2: It was like $7,000.
1: Yeah,
2: right?
1: I saw the average ticket, the average spend on a ticket was $11,000. What are you talking
3: That's
1: about?
3: Wild.
1: $11,000.
3: You can go to a third place game for only $700.
1: Like, who is going?
0: Who the hell's going to a third place game?
1: Seriously, who in the world has the money that you can just? You want four tickets to the World Cup final? $44,000.
0: Dude, you're paying. I heard someone say that the to get like a suite for the World Cup at MetLife. It's like $1 million.
1: Forget
0: That's
1: it.
0: Super Bowl prices.
1: Yeah, forget it.
0: That's a Super Bowl suite price right there.
1: You got to be out of your mind. I mean, people are probably taking loans out and going into debt so they can be at the World Cup final.
3: $7,984 to sit in row 25 on the upper deck.
0: What was the get in for? What was the get in for that first Knicks finals game?
3: I think around there.
0: I think it was around there. Like, can you imagine living in the New York area and saying you went to both?
1: Yeah, and then you had to wait 3 hours to get inside.
0: Yeah, that's right. That is right. All right. When we come back, there was some more football conversation to be had because the Chicago Bears will hit training camp 2 weeks from today. Football is back. I declared yesterday the first day of football season for the year.
1: Not yet, but we're getting there.
0: I think yesterday was the first day of football season. They hit training camp 2 weeks from today. Who are the five players with the most at stake? Courtney Cronin wrote that up earlier today. We'll discuss next year on Waddle and Sylvie.
4: The afternoon drive is easier with Waddle and Sylvie. Chill out. They're coming right back. ESPN Chicago.
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0: I just fully dorked out in the break there. Got the notification the Cubs schedule is out for next year.
1: The way you, when I walked in, the way you were looking at your phone, the smile you had, would have thought you were like watching porn. Dude, I walked in this studio and this guy's looking at his phone just beaming. Like he's seen the greatest thing ever. And he goes, they just released the next year's baseball schedule.
0: How funny is this though, by the way? The NHL schedule came out today, too, for this year. And we're already getting a baseball schedule for next season.
1: I don't understand.
0: And then I'm looking through, I'm like, they open up with Cleveland. That's disgusting. I hate that. But then at the end of it, I was like, wait.
1: They're just going to have to
0: redo this puzzle in a little bit anyway. So I don't know why I'm even like looking into it.
1: In a little bit, read 2028.
0: Charlie was looking at it and goes, wedding day, Cubs game? Because I guess they play at home
2: Saturday morning.
1: You won't have to worry about that, pal. You'll be all good.
0: Now, I think they'll be playing by June 12th, but yeah.
1: You and I are on opposite sides of the coin there.
0: You hear about my bet with Waddle?
1: What did you say, 81 and a half
0: 81
1: games?
0: 81 and a half.
1: I would take the under because I currently reside at zero.
0: Yeah. Well, I think they'll play baseball next year. How many games? I'm guessing somewhere in the neighborhood of 100 to 120.
1: I hope that you're right. I do not want to be right that they miss a full season because we'll be dying out here.
3: Yeah, what are we going to do if they don't?
1: There's no baseball.
0: Oh, we've done that before. Essentially.
1: basically.
0: COVID.
1: Yeah. I mean, it'll be another COVID summer if there's no baseball. But yeah. I'm
0: going to be watching The Last Dance on repeat again.
1: By the way, did you see what Cody Bellinger said?
0: No, I don't think so.
1: At the All-Star game, he was asked about the players' feelings on a salary cap. And he just said, if the billionaires are asking for it, they're billionaires for a reason. They're not doing things outside of the interest of growing their own portfolio. So, in other words, no good. And I'm like, oh, yeah, we're not playing.
0: Wait. Because by that logic, I feel like you'd want to follow the lead of the – like what he's laying out is like, well, you want to follow the lead of the billionaires, like – at least I thought you were taking me down there.
1: I think what he's saying is they're billionaires and I'm not, and they aren't in the business of making me one. So,
0: okay, I get that.
1: Not good. No good.
0: Yeah.
3: Talk about an ivory tower. I mean, what is he saying?
1: Well, this is the other problem, too, that I have with all of this is like, boy, and it isn't just baseball. It's not just the labor stuff. It's really all sports. What we were just talking about with the ticket prices. I think we're hitting a point now where fans are more disconnected from the sports that they watch than they've ever been in their lives. That video the other day was going around. Odell Beckham Jr. did an interview, and he's like, what people don't get is I sign, you know, whatever.
0: $100 million.
1: Yeah, $100 million dollar deal, but only $60 million have it guaranteed, and then I got to pay this, pay that, pay this, pay that. So at the end, it's like $8 million a year, and how am I supposed to live off that? And I'm like, bro, what are you saying?
0: Did you see what Kyle Kuzma said about that, though?
1: No.
0: Kyle Kuzma basically clapped back and was like, dude, change your lifestyle. Like,
1: 100%. Dude, if I got paid $8 million a year for 4 years, the rest of my life would be figured out.
0: Yes.
1: The idea, but this is what I'm saying. It's like, you've got athletes. Cody Bellinger is a great example. What's his contract worth?
0: $167.5 million.
1: Right. So we're talking about a guy who's getting paid over the course of time $170 million. And he's the guy that...
0: Not to mention he's already signed other contracts worth almost nine figures.
1: Like, as a fan, at a certain point, it's billionaires versus millionaires. And I'm not either thing. I have no chance of being either thing. I can only be so connected to either side of this. I can only care so much. When you're dipping into my pocket, tickets cost more. You sell games off to Netflix, making more money than God already. And then I've got to hear billionaires and millionaires fight about how much money everybody gets. I'm like, dude, none of this is good for your fan base.
0: I think it works two ways. I think there is an element where you are correct. Like there is a disconnect between fans and the teams because you get priced out of things. I would also say, some fans probably feel as connected as ever to their teams. Like, let's say you grew up a Yankees fan, all right? You grew up in the Bronx, but then you moved out to Colorado. Guess what you were not getting forever? Yankees baseball. But now all of a sudden, with technology, social media, there is like a connection where if you want to be a Yankees fan in any part of the country, you can be a Yankees fan. In fact, it might be hardest to be a Yankees fan in New York City itself.
1: Yeah.
0: Same thing here. It might be hardest to be a Cubs or a White Sox fan in Chicago itself. But outside of it, it's never been easier to be a fan of a player, a team. You may not get to see them all the time, but you get to watch them all the time if you want. And let's be honest, no one's going to 162 games a year.
1: I just think about how debilitating it will be if we have a long-term lockout. God forbid you miss an entire season because the millionaires and the billionaires are fighting. And eventually your fans are going to be like, guys, we don't relate to this at all. Like, at some point, shut up and figure out a way to play baseball. You're not going to win me. The owners certainly are not going to win me over. But it's also like the players, there's a part of me, it's like, I'm tired of hearing of this. From guys who are making $170 million talking about they don't see the future. They're going to make enough money if there's a salary cap. I'm like, dude, we got people right now can't figure out how they're going to pay their mortgage on a month-to-month basis. And we got to hear about this from billionaires and millionaires. It turns me off to a certain extent.
0: By the way, so baseball's got all this momentum going right now, whether what we saw in the Home Run Derby, World Baseball Classic, all of it. Did you watch any of the ESPYs, or at least see some of the clips of the ESPYs last night?
16: No. I think that's
0: the proper
16: morning
0: answer, too. But there was one where I was like, boy, we may have lost the last 3 years of baseball momentum in one clip. This was Mike Tyson giving out award for best.
1: I did see this.
0: Was it best performance by an athlete this past season? This was Mike Tyson giving out the award.
16: And the SP award goes to, check this out, Shohei Ohtani.
17: Shohei could not be here tonight. He sends his gratitude and appreciation to ESPN and everyone who voted for him.
16: Shohei's a guy.
0: Shohei's a guy? The shock in Mike Tyson's voice when he says Shohei's a guy in a quizzical fashion, it feels like it wiped all the progress baseball had made when the golden goose of the entire sport is being questioned as to what sport he even plays.
2: I kind of feel like, you know those tweets, it's like, nah, lay off him. He don't got internet. Like, I feel like Mike Tyson may not have internet.
0: You think Mike Tyson knows who Patrick Mahomes is?
1: No.
0: Really?
1: I think Mike Tyson knows nothing except...
0: This is more of a blip, not a bomb?
1: Mike Tyson knows... I don't... Like, it didn't move me at all, because Mike Tyson doesn't know anything except where the next bag is coming from. What movie director is going to give him a cameo? What streaming service is going to sign him up to box a YouTuber? That's all he's ever thinking
0: about.
1: That's
0: all he's wired for? Yeah. Okay.
3: Kind of mean to make him do an ESPYs. With the list.
2: That was the first time he's ever seen the name Shohei Ohtani before. He was reading that for the first time.
0: The one thing in his defense is, before Ohtani was ever anything, before he came over to the United States, no one knew here the name Shohei.
1: No.
0: Right? So, like, if you had to guess Shohei, guy, or is it more likely to be a guy's name or girl's name? Honestly, it's a coin flip. I couldn't tell you.
1: I'd have no idea.
0: I wouldn't even know where to guess.
3: Wouldn't you naturally assume that it's someone that's not from here with the name Shohei?
0: Well, yes, but like there's names that are not from here, but you could probably guess, or it's like derived off of a name that you would know from your own country.
1: I don't care what Mike Tyson thinks about really anything. So
0: do your significant others know who Shohei Ohtani is?
1: My wife for sure does.
0: Does?
3: That's a great question. I'm going to have to ask that. I'm going to ask that right now.
0: Let's play the girlfriend test right here. Does she know who Shohei Ohtani is? Charlie?
2: I think she does, but I'm going to double check this.
0: Okay. I'm curious. I'm curious what the returns are here on this. But, yeah, I thought Mike Tyson may have wiped out the last 3 years of progress of baseball last night.
1: I don't think so.
0: And maybe we are living in the bubble.
1: The only thing that's going to wipe out the progress they've made is a lockout. It's just going to kill it. I mean, you could argue that they are just now fully recovering from the strike in 94. And now that, right as you finally are back.
0: The home run chase
1: I don't think it brought them all the way back.
0: No, but when you have a strike in the middle of a season, it's really tough to ever get all the way back to where it was. At the time, I believe baseball was more viewed and more appreciated and watched than football was.
1: And that's where I'm saying, like, go ahead, lose a season, see what happens. Like, I'd love to hear from people, honestly, and I know we got football stuff to do, but like,
0: we can shelve it.
1: If baseball goes away for a summer, will you be there for it when it comes back? Or is it like where I'm at, this disconnection that exists because it's billionaires and millionaires fighting? That, like, if you take it away for a summer and then you come back asking me to buy tickets and buy packages to watch it on TV and buy, like, the MLB TV stuff and spend more of my money on this and you come back as some, like, white knight savior, I have a feeling there's a lot of fans that are going to be like, I don't need this anymore.
0: I still think, I mean, I obviously will be there no matter what.
1: You better bring steroids back. You lose a season. That saved them last time. You lose a season. Bring steroids back when you return.
0: I think all you need is just, to me, because like I always think of when COVID happened and baseball was the first like team sport to fully be back. I want to say, did baseball win the race versus the bubbles? I'm trying to remember exactly, but it was like.
1: I think, yeah.
0: And it was just like, because they had to build up all the infrastructure for the bubble and stuff like that. And I was just like. We were chomping at the bit for anything at that point.
1: It was unique because everything was gone.
0: And that's fair.
1: Where if baseball loses it,
0: baseball also lives in an isolated season, more so than any other sport.
1: Sure.
0: It is the summer. And sure, you get your NBA Finals and your Stanley Cup and all that, but that's over pretty quickly in the summer.
1: Right, but that's where I'm like, if you miss the full year, because you can't figure out a CBA. And we've got to listen to owners whining about the salary cap, and we've got to listen to players whining about their contracts. And it's being delivered to us through the 24/7 news cycle. Or you just go outside and live your summer the way you want without it. You've got the NBA to carry you through June, which was not the case during COVID. And then once we hit like mid-July, you're in football mode. You just told me first day of football was last week or yesterday. Whenever yesterday. That was the first day of football. Once we get to this point, you're in football mode. Forget it. Baseball coming back? No, I've already transitioned to training camp. I've got the NFL coming
3: up. That's not every day.
1: I don't have time for you.
3: That's not every day, though.
2: You can't watch training camp
3: either. Dude, I can't even watch preseason. Like, and those are televised.
18: Don't you?
3: We check out of preseason. Big Cat said it yesterday when he was on with us. He's like, yeah, I can't wait to watch the first quarter and then completely check out for the rest of it. Because that's what preseason is.
2: Don't you think part of the reason people grew like tired of baseball when it had its sort of like nadir was because of all the issues that they seemingly seemed to solve? Like, a lot of it was these games take forever. These pitchers come in, they come right back out for another pitcher who comes right back in and out. Like, I feel like a lot of the, you know, we have more excitement now with stolen bases. It looks a lot more like it used to when it was really popular. I think a lot of the things that brought baseball back to life will still exist. Like,
3: yeah,
2: those things aren't impacted by a lockout. I do agree, like, there will be some sense of a step back in terms of its popularity, but a lot of the things that made it popular now, like, I don't think those are going to go away.
1: Maybe not.
3: I would say this. People who, like, there are people who are just back and with the sport. It's the people who, like, still couldn't tell you the five teams in their favorite team's division. You'll lose them for a summer, but they won't even realize it's gone, probably.
1: Maybe. I don't know, man. I know pre-94 baseball was America's pastime, and then you canceled half a season in a World Series, and it took the home run chase and steroids to recover.
3: That also, that season started and then stopped. That's odd. Like, that is crazy to me that you had a season that was like halfway done and then you just wiped and said, you know what, we're going to stop it. Like, how nuts is that? And I think that's where, like, you just take the wind out of the sails here. Whereas, like, baseball's rolling with some momentum, but we're going to get a World Series and we're going to get the start of an off season. And then it's just going to be like, okay, it may not come back. And we know it may not come back. We're kind of bracing ourselves, I feel like, for this fall already. But we know eventually, if you miss the start, I think it's way different than if you miss starting in, like, July or August.
1: Yeah, okay. If they end up playing 120 games, great. Then the impact I'm concerned about, I don't think, will be there. I'm still operating from a place of they're not going to play at all. That's how I feel
3: today.
1: But
3: what I'm saying is I think it's more devastating to a fan when you go cold turkey. I forget what month that they started the strike and the season was wiped out in 94. Versus you never get the plane off the ground. And that's what baseball would be looking at. It would be they never get the plane off the ground in March. And I don't think that we're going to have... I think it's different when you have something and you're being told you have something and then it's taken away from you versus you never being promised anything and then it ends up not happening.
1: Yeah.
18: August 12th, 1994, by the way.
3: Yeah, can you imagine if in a little less than a month, like a week after the trade
1: deadline... How much of the 95 season did they miss?
18: They resumed April 2nd, 1995.
1: So almost none, but the sport still like died from the strike. It took the home run. They lost... just the last month and a half of the season in the World Series. And the sport basically died. And it took, the summer of 98? The home run chase?
3: Yeah. Mm-hmm.
1: It took that to get back to some semblance of what it was when the strike happened.
18: It was also replacement players at first.
1: Right.
18: So that has something to do with that.
1: This is where I'm saying, like, you go zero games, and it's already sports are pricing out the average fan. If you lose a season, God bless. Good luck getting back to where you're at right now.
19: I feel like we're going to be chomping at the bit to get back to baseball, though.
1: You and I will be because we love baseball. But the average fan, the guy that just watches his team, that, like you said, could you, maybe they can tell you the other four teams in their division, but they're not telling you where everybody's at. Like that guy, it'll be tough to get that guy back, I think, if you go a full year without it.
19: But there's also like the cultural experience of going to a baseball game, too. Maybe not watching all 162. There's nothing cultural of that. Like, it's kind of sicko behavior. But the experience of going to a baseball game, I still think you'll get that. And, like, so much of it now is built through social media and how the league has branded itself. It's night and day how the league has branded itself from what it used to be. And I think it helps when you've got guys like Shohei and Judge that are helping to steer this ship in the right direction. But I do think that the way that we kind of promote the game now, it'll at least hold you over a little bit. You'll be pissed if you miss the season. You'll certainly be pissed. But I think everyone's going to be happy when it's back and happy enough to the point where they're still going to embrace the sport when it does come back.
1: I hope so.
19: So, I hope
1: it doesn't leave at all. I don't want to be right about this. I want there to be baseball next year. I want these two sides to wake the F up and be like, God, we can't lose a season.
19: We're so far out from when this thing does get locked out, of course it's going to look ugly now. Each side is really, like, they're digging in for their own extremes right now.
1: Mm-hmm.
19: When in reality, when this thing does get sorted out, there will be some sort of compromise in the middle.
1: They are so far apart.
19: But every negotiation at this point on a CBA is always so far
1: apart. Because remember, this is the first time the owners have suggested a salary cap since the 94 strike, and they're miles apart. And every time I hear another quote where like Manfred goes, this is the strongest group of ownership of owners I've ever seen, had.
19: He's saying, yeah, my bosses are great.
1: But saying we're not backing down from what we're asking for, and then you're the players union, and they're like, we're not taking a salary cap, point blank, period. And then you're the primary players or the big players talk about it, and they even say, we're not interested in this at all, no chance. If there's a salary cap on the table, we're out. And I'm like, I don't know when this ends. If they're that dug in, owners have to have a cap and the players refuse, and everybody's locked arms, we're all together on our sides of this, how does this end?
19: I don't know if every player is going to be locked arms on a salary cap. Now, the big names obviously will be. But I would guess not every player is totally kumbaya about this.
2: Is there like, and I don't know how comparable these situations are, but I can already see it happening where it's like May and we're just in like a Bears Stadium kind of situation with baseball where it's like every week we're getting some update that is like update, there is no update, and you just keep hearing about it and the news cycle
19: exhausts. Remember in 2020?
1: Yep.
19: It was the same thing.
2: Like, and I don't know if that will decrease interest or anything, but it'll certainly make me want to talk about baseball less, because if the only thing to talk about is the same exact thing for weeks and weeks and weeks, like, I don't know. I'm just going to want to think about other things.
19: That's fair. And that's totally fair. 312-332-3776. Elliot is in Greensboro, North Carolina. What's happening, Elliot?
20: Guys, I'm big fans of both of you. It's great to be able to talk to you. So,
19: thanks, man.
20: I live in Greensboro in Winston-Salem, North Carolina. I'm very fortunate to have two minor league baseball teams, the Winston-Salem Dash and the Greensboro Grasshoppers, which are White Sox and Pirates affiliates. As far as I know, both of those teams will still be playing whether there's a lockout or not. So I would encourage people who may be without baseball for a while to seek out those minor league teams. They are a great time, really cheap concessions. You know, and I've been fortunate to see Connor Griffin, Caleb Bonimer, you know, start, you know, at these lower levels. And then, you know, it's been fun as a Cubs fan to see them play my hometown Cubs as a member of the Pirates, and hopefully for Caleb Bonimer as a member of the White Sox. The other thing that I wanted to say was, I think it was Tyler that said, you know, as a Yankees fan, it's easy all over the country to be a fan of the Yankees. I don't experience that as someone who lives in North Carolina, because the Orioles, who just played the Cubs, were blacked out. The Reds, who just played the Cubs, were blacked out. The Braves are blacked out. The Nationals are blacked out. Yeah, it's these billionaires are fighting millionaires. I just want to be able to watch my team on either marquee or MLB TV. I'll just get a VPN or sail the high seas at this point. I'm kind of sick of these millionaires fighting each other. But that's all I got. I'm really, like I said, big fans of both of you. I'll hang up and listen.
19: Yeah, thanks for the call, Elliot. So I guess Greensboro is one of those, like, dead zones.
1: Yep.
19: That, like,
3: what are the
19: blackout.
3: Reds blacked out for? That makes no sense to me.
1: Dude, it's here.
19: There's certain places where it's just a complete, like, there's one place, what is it, in Iowa?
1: Des Moines. If you live in Des Moines or, like, the Quad Cities.
19: You lose out on the Cubs, the Twins, the Brewers. The White Sox.
1: The Royals, the Cardinals.
19: Yeah. Like, it is, there's certain places it is cruel. It is cruel how they do this. Now, I will say, if you want to be a Cubs fan, though, just buy the Marquee Network. Right?
1: Well, at a certain, sure. But, again, like, at some point, MLB just has to repeal the blackout stuff. Just, yeah, we're not doing any
19: blackouts.
1: And
19: I will say this, that's one thing that I am actually encouraged by, because Manfred has talked about it and has started to come around on, like, yeah, this is probably going to get done sooner rather than later.
1: Well, nobody's making any money on their local broadcasts anymore. We have to hear about that all the time, whether it's true or not. They won't open their books, but we hear all the time about, we can't make any money on our local broadcast deals. Okay, then sell it to MLB and get rid of the blackouts.
19: Right.
1: Problem solved.
19: Mm-hmm. No, it's, I get where Elliot's coming from on that. So hopefully we do. Hopefully we do have some baseball coming up next season. All right. When we come back, it is Waddle's World with Shay steering the ship. That's next on Waddle and Sylvie.
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28: This is Waddle's World.
6: And in Chicago, Tom Waddle. He can't run, he's not fast, but he gets open.
28: Bears legend.
6: Amazing.
28: 9 career TDs in the NFL.
7: He caught everything that was thrown and took every hit that they could give him.
28: Tom Waddle.
8: Let's get weird. Let's get weird.
28: Welcome to Waddle's World. Come inside.
8: Let's get weird. Let's get weird. Weird. Let's get weird. Weird. Let's get weird.
28: Get weird.
1: All right, time now for Waddle's World. Tyler with me. I'm not Waddle, I'm Shay. We've got it's really Shay's platform 2.0, but this time it's like a half hour.
19: It could also be Winger's World.
1: Winger's World would work.
19: That's your middle name?
1: Shay's Solar System, I think it's been called before.
19: Shay's
3: Wait,
19: ship?
3: What's your middle name?
1: Winger.
3: Really?
1: Yeah.
19: I think we gotta go around the room. Everyone say your middle names.
3: Lewis.
1: Not surprised.
19: Very surprised.
3: That's my grandfather's name.
19: Is it L-O-U-I-S or L-E-W-I-S?
3: The first one, O-U-I-S.
19: Okay.
1: Robert.
19: Robert. I'm a Harrison.
1: I would not have guessed Harrison. Very regal.
19: It's a very presidential name I have.
1: Yeah, no kidding.
19: Aside from the last name, but yeah.
1: All right, Tyler, we have...
19: we didn't get to choose that one.
1: We have Salty Caleb back.
19: I love it.
1: So, Bleacher Report yesterday put out an article ranking the players you would most want to build a franchise around. Their criteria was they must be younger than 28 or younger, and must be on the team that they were drafted by.
19: Why does that part matter?
1: I don't know. I didn't make the list.
19: Okay.
1: The top seven players on the list were all quarterbacks. Caleb was not among them. Caleb checked in at number 15 on this list. Sleeper NFL, the fantasy football account, put out the top 13 that didn't include Caleb. Quote, at Bleacher Report ranks the top NFL players to build a franchise around. Number one, Drake May. Number two, Jaden Daniels. Number three, Jalen Hurts. Justin Herbert, Trevor Lawrence, Brock Purdy, Jordan Love. They went all the way through 13, and Caleb's not included. Caleb Williams has reposted this on his social media.
19: Welcome to having a Gen Z quarterback.
1: This guy is so petty. I love it.
19: Keeps receipts.
2: I'm really surprised Jalen Hurts is still on there.
1: And he should not be. He should not be.
3: Jaden Daniels.
1: Jaden Daniels was at two. Jalen Hurts was at three. I don't think I'd have either of those two in my top 15.
19: I mean, in fairness, Jalen Hurts has given us two Super Bowl winning worthy performances.
1: But if you're going, who are you building your franchise around? Not Jalen Hurts. Jalen Hurts to me is as much of he's a recipient of what's around him rather than the reason you built all of that.
19: And that's fair. Like, I get that.
1: Jaden Daniels, number two, I find outrageous. The guy can't stay healthy. And I've said since he was drafted, Waddle has said the way he's built, his body type, he can't sustain the hits that he takes. His play style, it's not going to work out. We saw it last year.
19: Can you try to coach the play style out? I'll say
1: this. Doesn't that diminish what he is as a player?
19: I do want to say this about Jalen Hurts. Or about Jaden Daniels. Jaden Daniels, given his structure, the way he's built, yes, susceptible to get injured. That's a tough SOB, though. Like, I don't believe he missed a game his rookie season. Did he, Jake?
3: He did not, and he really only missed one game in his collegiate career.
19: And he should have, with a rib injury, missed multiple.
1: True.
19: So I'll, for as much as we can ding him, and it didn't impact his performance at all, because he ended up going to the NFC title game and dragged that team to the NFC title game. For as much as we want to say, oh, it's not going to be sustainable, he does play through things that I think a lot of other quarterbacks would not play through.
1: I just like...
19: Now, would I take him over Caleb Williams? No. But
1: not if I'm building my franchise.
19: No.
1: I just like that they, at Hallis now, read all of this stuff. Like, they have their eyes on everything that comes out.
19: Mm-hmm.
1: And they just want to prove the haters wrong. Like, I like that they internalize all of this and make it us against the world.
19: Well,
1: I like...
19: Okay. But here's the thing.
8: Suck on that, haters.
19: You have to then go take on the world.
1: Yeah, of course.
19: Like,
1: I'm not saying otherwise.
19: We saw it last year. I don't even think last year was really like an us against the world mentality. But this year is that us against the world mentality. Now we got to see you take on the world.
1: Yeah, and you have to pay it off. Otherwise, this will look like a lot of useless grandstanding.
19: Otherwise, yeah.
1: It's like, now, that's the other side of the coin. The one side is, go play your ass off, and everybody's going to look at you like, okay, they are who they said they were. Good for them. They backed up keeping all the receipts. If this is a year of regression, then we're going to look at you the same way I look at a guy like CJ Stroud. A lot of time doing podcasts talking about how great you are instead of getting better at football.
0: One, right? Just new heights.
1: Caleb?
0: Yeah. It was Crosby, too. I feel like three podcasts.
19: He did part of my take, too.
1: Oh, yeah. No. But that's different.
0: That's a media tour, too. He was promoting Madden for most of that.
1: C.J. Stroud was different. C.J. Stroud was like, I'm going to do did they do it with Will Anderson?
19: Micah Parsons.
1: Yeah, he did the podcast with Micah Parsons, and they're like, who are your top five quarterbacks? And he's like, Josh Allen, myself, Patrick Mahomes, Lamar Jackson. And it's like, all right, man.
19: In fairness, though, after that season, he was playing, like, probably a top five quarterback.
1: Sure, but you get my point. Everything we've seen since then. So it's the same deal here. It's like, you can do this now, go back it up. Mm-hmm. And I have a feeling they will go back it. I think their offense will be better this year than it was last year. But if you don't, that's where things get a little ugly.
19: For sure.
1: But I like the mentality.
19: I do too. I think, was it the Bears team that went 7-10? And then the next year they started all offseason doing podcasts, and it was like, you guys haven't accomplished anything.
1: Oh, dude, nothing drove me more nuts than 2 years ago, that final year with Eberflus, when it felt like every player on the roster was finding a media outlet to go air stuff out. And I'm like, guys, they were like talking like they were champions.
19: And they hadn't won anything. They hadn't even had an above 500 season.
1: Yeah, that pissed me off a couple of years when they're all doing something to talk about what's going on in the locker room. And I'm like, dude, nobody wants to hear this. Yeah.
19: Like, it's one thing if regression comes for you and it's because of injury, right? Like, I think the Commanders are a great example. I don't think anyone's getting mad at the Commanders saying, like, oh, you did too much in the offseason, talking this, talking that. No, your quarterback got injured, and thus you took a significant step back. That's just like, all right, let's see what it looks like the next season. It's an unfortunate bounce that didn't go your way. It's when you have what happened with the Bears a couple years ago, or even in 2019, when you were coming off of the 12-4 season. It ended early with a double doink, but it felt like, all right, you had some momentum building there with Nagy, with that defense. And then all of a sudden 2019 comes around. You're an 8-8 team, and you're caught with your pants down.
1: We also have a list, the five Chicago Bears players with the most at stake for training camp. This is from Courtney Cronin at ESPN. No surprise, Tyreek Stevenson is on this list. I think everybody knows there is a different kind of pressure now. They took Malik Muhammad in the draft. This is Tyreek Stevenson's job to lose, but it certainly feels like he can lose it. Kyler Gordon, an interesting name, one of the guys with the most at stake. Braxton Jones, no surprise. Motivated Dio Dengbo, no surprise. Roma Dunze, no surprise.
9: Are you surprised you didn't add Shamar Turner to this list?
19: No, because he's in year two of a rookie deal. I think year two of a rookie deal, you get some slack here, especially coming off of an ACL injury, too.
1: Well, and especially because Shamar Turner, like, if he gets healthy and plays, he will be one of the guys ostensibly in line to take Dio Dengbo's job.
19: Yeah, he could be a feather in the cap for this Bears team at a certain point. There's two names, and I wouldn't even say I'd take someone off the list to put these guys on, but I think that it's worth talking about when you're talking about guys with a lot at stake. How about Montez Sweat and Jalen Johnson, too.
1: Yeah, it was.
19: There's easy outs in those contracts.
1: Mm-hmm.
19: And now you could say it's different because if Montez Sweat gets cut, if Jalen Johnson gets cut or traded, they'll be scooped up in a heartbeat.
1: Sure.
19: Whereas Dio Odengbo and Braxton Jones, they're not going to be handed starting jobs somewhere else if they get let go and moved on from.
1: Well, in the Kyler Gordon thing, like, I would think Jalen Johnson's under as much pressure as Kyler Gordon for a lot of the same reasons. Availability is the best ability. Mm-hmm. And both of them last year for long stretches were not available. And with Jalen Johnson, we know how good he was 3 years ago, but he hasn't been that player. And he hasn't been available like he was when he was that player. So I get Kyler Gordon. You made him one of the highest paid nickels ever. And you have to be on the field to live up to that contract. But I'm the same way. I think Jalen Johnson should have been on this list.
19: Yeah.

0: be much better if we're looking at it and saying Roma Dunze is the number one wide receiver on this team.
1: Really?
0: Because I think I know what Luther Burden's going to be, and I think that's a really good football player. And if that guy's my number two receiver and we're looking at Roma as the number... Because I feel like it's less of a mystery box at what wide receiver two is if it's Luther Burden versus Roma Dunze. If it's Roma Dunze as your wide receiver two, I don't know how good that player is. It could be a guy who's a 500 to 600-yard receiver, and I don't know. That's not the player that I want. Whereas if Luther Burden's my number two receiver, I feel pretty confident you're looking at a guy who's around 800 to 900 yards.
2: I don't know. I think all the metrics that we've seen, and I know people like nerd out over this stuff, but when you see stuff like he's top five in yards per route run, Luther, the way that he's used more as this kind of behind the sticks, make magic happen, It feels to me a lot like the way Ben Johnson used Amon-Ra St. Brown. And I feel like Luther Burden can be that same kind of dirty work wide receiver that just becomes this absolute weapon. Like nobody thought.
0: Yeah, and if that's your number two though, because like we feel pretty good about what Luther is. We don't know. Rome's season has the widest variance of probably anyone in that receiver room.
2: Sure. I think it's also, it gets a little mucky when you bring up Colston Loveland too, because there's a very good chance Colston Loveland's the number one receiver on this team in terms of actual receiving yards and catches. That's a good place to, like if Colston Loveland is the top weapon, that's not a bad thing.
0: Agreed. Yeah.
3: And maybe he doesn't have the yards, but if he's your guy in the red zone, he's going to have the
0: touchdown like if he's a guy who has 850 yards, but he has 10 touchdowns for you.
2: Well, he's also just the X factor type of player where he's probably the best route runner on the team right now, Loveland. He's incredible. You can split him out wide. He's not a traditional tight end. He's a walking mismatch. It's like a light, Rob Gronkowski light, where the Patriots never needed a number one wide receiver because they had Gronk.
0: Isn't that what Brady called him? He called him like mini Gronk or something like that?
2: Yeah, that's the
0: Gronk 2.0 or something.
2: Like if Loveland can be that level of a weapon, and I'm not saying he's going to be Gronk or Travis Kelce, but if you can be the... It's just me saying you can run an offense through your tight end when they're this type of tight end.
0: I think when we get to this point next year, we're going to be talking about Colston Loveland as one of the three best tight ends in football. Maybe even the best.
2: I get it's fantasy football, but people already are. He's tight end three in every fantasy ranking that you look at.
0: Yeah, and it's a guy who's coming off of a year with how many yards did he have last year? 600 or 700?
2: Something.
0: He led the team.
2: All right, let's take a quick timeout, and then I got a bunch of nonsense.
0: Let's nonsense it up. That's next.
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6: All right, Norling's nonsense continues right here on Waddle and Sylvie. The founder of the dating app Hinge has raised $18 million to build a new AI dating service called Overtone. Here's the deal. You sign up, you make a profile, you don't swipe, AI just selects the person that you would be most compatible with.
17: It's a Black Mirror episode.
6: It is a Black Mirror episode. Are you putting your dating life in the hands of ChatGPT to decide who the best match is?
17: It's so funny because I've seen like all the reaction to this is like women are in for a rude awakening with who they're matched up with.
6: Like, who is going to be more surprised by this, the guys or the girls? Because it's effectively like a blind dating app, right?
17: Yeah. Are you saying,
18: to be honest though, like,
19: I think there's a lot of confident guys who are like, yeah, this will be awesome. And then it'll match them up with someone. It's like, oh.
6: I've been out of the game a while. I've been married going on 8 years now.
17: Congrats.
6: Thank you. Going on 7 years, actually. I'm getting ahead of myself.
17: Aren't you going on your honeymoon in like 2 weeks?
6: Very delayed. Yeah. But yes, I'll just quickly give the explanation on that because I know people probably heard it. Honeymoon 7 years in.
17: Yeah.
6: We got married right before COVID hit and our honeymoon was canceled. So now we finally are able to do it. Anyways, getting back into the dating pool now with the way the apps have gone seems totally useless. I can't even imagine. Because we have, like, isn't it now on Hinge, you can have AI start the conversation for you?
17: You can have AI do, like, prompts for you. I don't know if you can have it start the conversation. It gives you, like...
15: I have no idea. I've also been out of the game.
17: It gives you, like, prompts or, like... If someone's picture, like, it shows a picture of, like, let's say them at a baseball game. It's like, oh, ask about their favorite team. Ask about this, that. Like,
19: boy, need an AI to come up with that opener.
17: Yeah, it's very simpleton stuff.
6: Ask what her favorite color is. Like, that's what ChatGPT's coming up with.
19: She seems to enjoy sunsets. Yeah. Maybe ask her about the sunset.
6: She likes long walks on the beach. I can recommend a few nearby beaches. I can't imagine using AI to date, or let alone this app. Like, what a waste of $18 million. Who's going to sign up to have ChatGPT select? Crystal looks right for you.
17: Dude, but like, how much money is this guy going to pocket? Because at the end of the day, you can just basically use the same algorithm that random.org has and just pair people up.
6: I can't,
17: like,
6: wait.
17: How different is, like, you're right. It is essentially a blind date.
6: It feels like Black Mirror. Like, you have, there's no, there was a poll recently, some like 80% of people that use dating apps are burned out by them. Nobody knows how to meet a person anymore. It's like a skill that we've all lost collectively.
17: We've lost. What'd you say the other day, Charlie? Friendship. Try it.
19: Yeah.
6: Right.
17: People don't meet friends anymore.
6: What do they say?
17: In any capacity.
6: The male loneliness epidemic.
17: Yeah.
6: Nobody knows how to just go out and start a conversation with someone and leave a place with a new friend.
17: Yeah.
6: I'll give a recommendation. Start going places by yourself.
17: Yeah.
6: I did it recently and had one of the best nights I've had in a long time.
17: Where'd you go?
6: Not going to reveal that information.
17: Whoa. Oh, okay.
6: No, I went to a party.
17: You
6: and I was
17: to a party, yeah.
6: I was the I knew one person there. I went by myself.
17: But you didn't, like, really know them that well.
6: No, not at all. And I met like 15 people. I had a great time. Yeah. It was a wonderful night.
17: Keep in contact with anyone still?
6: All right, relax.
19: We're all going to lunch next week.
6: In the least surprising story I've read in a while, pole dancing accident floods two Houston apartments. I'm not surprised. Asha Gilbert said she was filming her pole dancing practice July 6th at her West Houston apartment when the pole came loose from the ceiling and struck a fire sprinkler. There was video of this that showed water spraying out of the sink, sprinkler to flood her apartment and that of a neighbor's. And she said she will no longer be pole dancing in her apartment.
17: Well, at least she learned her lesson there.
6: I had a friend once. I went over to his apartment. I don't talk to him anymore. For different reasons. But I went over to his apartment. He lived with his girlfriend. And she had a pole that she would dance on. Just installed right in the middle of the apartment.
17: Wait, could you, like, take it out? Or it was just permanently
6: there?
17: No, she
6: drilled that sucker into the floor and into the ceiling.
17: I thought it was
6: going
17: to be, like, one of those, like, pull-up bars that you put on a door. That you can just pull it out whenever you want.
6: Talk about a conversation starter. I walk into the apartment. And it's couch, pole, TV. I'm like, dude, how are we doing this? What about this makes sense?
17: I mean, you'd think the initial thing is when you walk in there is just assuming, like, oh, like, you need a support beam somewhere. Like, that's what this is.
6: Nope.
19: I would not.
6: Not the kind of pole that even could be used as, like, oh, yeah, it's a support beam. I walked in. I'm like, oh, pole dancing, huh? Like, instantly.
17: And they were like, yeah.
6: It, like.
17: That's serious.
6: Sterling silver reflective pole drilled into the ceiling and the floor.
19: I don't think that's a living room addition, you know?
6: No, dude, but they didn't have space. But this is the thing. If you live in an apartment and you live with your significant other, go to a class someplace if you want to learn to pole dance. Don't put a pole in your living room. It's insane.
15: I'm not judging this by any means, but was it just for the creativity's sake of learning how to pole dance, or was this practice?
17: No, this feels like it's OnlyFans coded here.
6: I don't know, man. I don't want to judge either. I think she just was into it. It's not like she was filming herself.
15: It's a judge-free zone.
17: You said
18: still,
17: you're not friends with him anymore. Judge away.
6: Well, I couldn't believe when I walked in that I'm like, oh, I'm here to watch the NBA Finals. And we're sitting on the couch and there's just a pole. A stripper pole in the middle of the apartment between me and the TV. Unbelievable.
17: Well, it must have been more secure than this cat's stripper pole that she was using.
6: Also, over 500 newborns named Erling Haaland in Peru.
17: Why Peru?
6: Peru's National Identity Registry has registered 468 newborns with Haaland, while 91 were given the full name Erling Haaland in the latest bout reflecting Norwegian footballer's influence. I know people like fell in love with Erling Haaland. I don't know why Peru has chosen to fall in love with Erling Haaland, but would you ever name your kid after an athlete? Like your firstborn son, PCA Aki?
17: No, probably not. I'd name a dog. But I don't think I'd name a kid.
6: Charlie, would you name one of your kids Caleb?
19: No.
6: Like, Caleb takes the Bears to a Super Bowl, wins it. Would you name your firstborn Caleb?
17: Not going to lie. Caleb Bevins, kind of a sick name.
19: Kind of rolls off the tongue.
17: Although, like, Caleb is, like, one of these new age baby names now.
19: I think it was the most common name in the most recent NFL draft.
17: Was it really?
19: Yeah. Caleb influence.
6: We got Caleb Wilson and Caleb Williams here.
17: Caleb Bonomer.
19: Caleb Hilbar.
6: And Caleb Bonomer. If all three, Caleb Bonomer, Caleb Williams, and Caleb Wilson, I almost tripped myself up, are good, then it's just a free space. If you're a Chicago sports fan, you just name your kid Caleb.
17: Have a kid named
6: Bulls
17: Caleb.
6: Win a title, Bears win a title, Sox win a title. You can just name your kid Caleb.
19: If we got a boy dog, Benny was going to be the name.
17: What, for Benintendi?
19: Benintendi.
6: What do you think would be... So Bears win a Super Bowl. What do you think would be the more popular name, Caleb or Ben?
17: Caleb. It'll always be the quarterback. Like, I guess a little bit different because... But, like, what do you... Out of the Bears 85 Super Bowl, what do you think was the most popular name coming out of that?
6: Mike, I would
19: Probably
6: think.
19: Mike, yeah.
17: You think Mike?
6: But I
17: want to say Meller's daughter is like part of the reason it's Peyton is Walter Peyton.
6: Oh, really?
17: See,
6: I thought about Walter before I thought about Peyton.
15: To name their kid Walter, right?
6: And I feel like if you name your kid Peyton, like most people at this point would assume it's after Peyton Manning, right?
17: I mean, it depends how you spelled it.
6: I guess. That's it. I wonder if it would be Ben or Caleb is the more popular name. Maybe it's different because the quarterback is a star and the coach is a star. Yeah. Where in 85, like you had Walter Payton and then the star was Mike Ditka.
17: What about Jim?
6: See, I don't feel... I don't know.
19: James,
6: I wasn't alive.
19: Good enough. Yeah.
6: Were people naming their kid after Jim Plunkett?
19: The punky quarterback?
6: Like, you know what I mean?
17: I guess. I don't know.
6: Or Jim McMahon. Like, people don't... No, but no Ravens fan named their kid Trent. You know what I mean?
17: Did they name him Joe?
15: Maybe Ray.
6: Not that Jim McMahon was a Trent Dilfer, but nobody was naming their kid after Trent Dilfer when they won the Super Bowl. Eli probably got some names, but he was the Super Bowl MVP.
17: Okay.
6: And, that's fair. You know, it just
17: feels
6: different.
17: Bridges?
6: Any Bridges?
17: Fridge.
19: I bet there's a ton of...
6: Naming my kid Fridge.
19: I bet there's a ton of ads in Baltimore.
6: I feel like Ben's going to be...
17: You see what Jack just texted us? He said, I know a family with... Jack McGrath, who produces Carmen and Yurko, just checked in. Said, know a family with kids' names Peyton, McKinnon, Hampton, and Perry.
6: McKinnon is a terrible first name. it's a terrible first name. All right, I will say this.
17: I was at a bachelor party this past weekend. There were two guys on the trip named Harry. I'd never met a Harry in my life.
6: Really?
17: Two guys.
6: Is it Harrison and they go by Harry?
17: One was definitely Harrison. I don't know what the other's full name was, but they both went by Harry. I've never met a Harry before in my life.
6: I know Harrys.
17: Do you?
6: Yeah. But I think his real name is Harrison.
17: Yeah.
6: All right. That'll do it for Norling's Nonsense. Yeah. That's it for Waddle's World. When we come back, we've got Quick Bitch.
17: Yes, we do. So get in right now. 312-332-3776. Get your Quick Bitches in. It's our complaint segment here on Waddle and Sylvie. And don't forget, you can always watch the show on YouTube and Twitch. 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
17: our complaints segment here. Anything you got to get off your chest in your life, can be about anything. We're here for you. 312-33.

0: 3776. Line them up. We'll get to you all today. We go around the room and give our biggest complaint, gripe of everyday life. This is your maiden voyage, but you're no stranger to complaining.
1: Nope. I got plenty of things.
0: Why don't you kick us off here?
1: I got a lot of what's the Seinfeld line? Airing of the grievances. No, I have a very specific quick bitch that happened to me on my way in today.
0: Okay.
1: I stopped at Chipotle to get a little lunch. It was very busy. So the way they were running the line was like people were waiting to continue down because people were checking out. So they were asking, like, the person behind you was being served by the person who was asking bowl or whatever. Mm-hmm.
0: Common lunch rush practice.
1: So I order, I step up, I move as far over as I can with someone next to me, and the person behind me gets asked, and she goes, oh, I'm sorry, I didn't know I was up. She walks up right into me and pushes me to the side with her shoulder and then looks right at me and goes, excuse you, we're all waiting in line here, lady. We're all in the same line. We are all in the same situation. Under no circumstance do you need to shoulder check me to the side where she bumped me into the person next to me and then look at me like I'm in the way.
0: Yeah,
1: you're not entitled to this space.
0: This is a complaint out of the first day on this earth department.
1: Right. Here. Is this the first time you've ever waited in a line?
0: Yeah.
1: I'm boxing you
0: first
1: out.
0: First time out to lunch, huh?
1: This is my space right now.
2: Is that
1: are not entitled to it.
2: Is that the Chipotle right here on LaSalle?
1: Yeah.
2: Yeah, that one is like a social experiment.
1: Yellow card.
2: It is a absolute train wreck in there.
1: I was in disbelief, and the audacity to look at me like I'm the person that's in the wrong after you just hit me with a shoulder check in line. Are you out of your mind?
2: Very rarely is an excuse you, like, even necessary.
0: That's so un-Midwest-like, too.
2: Yeah.
0: Because in the Midwest, if it's not my fault, and I feel like this is common among Midwesterners, you could be the one getting bumped. It's usually like, oh, my bad. It's the right?
1: Yeah.
2: So I'm just going to get by.
1: Oh, I'm sorry. My fault.
0: Yeah.
1: Nope.
0: Even though I'm the one who is being aggrieved here.
1: It was very East Coast, excuse you.
0: Yeah.
1: And I'm like, excuse me? I'm about to be on the 6 o'clock news. What are you doing? Are you kidding me?
0: ABC 7, come on down. All right. Mine.
2: We'll see Tracy finally.
0: Yeah. Maybe. All right, my quick bitch for the week is this. You ever been in a group chat that is made specifically for an event, like a birthday party or something like that?
1: Yes.
0: All right. I hate when these mega group chats then get built out and it becomes like, oh, this is our hangout chat now.
1: Oh, God.
0: And they continue to be a thing past the date of the event. I'm currently in one for a birthday party that I didn't even go to, by the way. And now they're looking in that group chat for softball subs tonight. And I'm just like,
1: no, foul.
0: And it's like every single week and like every third day, really, it's like, you guys want to go get dinner? You got, we need two girls and a guy for softball tonight. Like, no.
1: How many people are in this chat?
0: 23.
1: Too many.
2: 23.
1: Tyler Aki, like, has left the chat, is hitting that chat.
2: You're
1: if
2: on
1: I
2: an
1: knew.
2: Email chain.
0: Yeah,
1: do you have everyone's phone number?
0: No, I have like half the group.
1: Oh, God. There's nothing worse than being in a group chat that expands and you don't have all the phone numbers and they're all talking all the time. Yeah. I'm out. I'm leaving.
0: I muted it today, but I probably should leave it. You're right. You're right on that. All right, Charlie, what do you got?
2: This one is like a common complaint, but I don't think we've ever gotten it. I just think, like, slow golfers, I don't understand how it's even possible anymore. The social stigma of being a slow golfer is, like, so universally understood by, I think, not even people who golf, but, like, just everybody. If you're super slow, that's annoying.
0: You're a bad
2: and
0: human.
2: You suck. Yeah. And yet, the last four times I've gone golfing, I've waited 5 minutes every tee box, 7 minutes every tee box, 8 minutes every tee box. And if you let me pass you and I got wide open spaces in front of me, that's even worse. Like, to me, it's the equivalent of, like, people who interrupt, like, comedy shows. Like, how do you not know that everybody hates you?
0: Nobody cares if you're a bad golfer.
2: 100%.
0: They only care if you're a slow golfer.
2: Absolutely.
0: Probably just earned a vote for president.
2: If you're a terrible golfer, like if you're a really good golfer and you're playing for money, it's still going to annoy me, but it's like, all right, if I see you just like six putting, like a par three, I mean, you're probably the worst person here at this golf course.
0: Yeah. I'll co-sign that one for you, Charlie. All right, Litz, what do you got?
3: I'm going to tread carefully here so I don't get mean. I live in a high rise.
2: Get mean.
1: Called quick bitch.
3: That's fair. Yeah. I live in a high rise.
0: It's not called fast complaints.
3: This might be a little bit specific, but I live on the 35th floor, all right?
0: Damn.
3: So the elevators, I wasn't bragging, just stating a fact.
0: This guy, you got a nice view of the city?
3: The elevators are slow, okay? There's a lot of people that need to use the elevators. If you live on floors 3 to 9, don't take the elevator. It's ruining my day every time it happens. There's 20 people trying to wait for the elevator and get in. And these guys, they come in, click 5, go 2 floors, and then they're done. And do you know why rank high among obesity across the nations? That is why right there. It's unbelievable.
0: I will say this. Floor 9's a little bit of a stretch.
1: Yeah, I was going to say. I lived on the third floor walk-up when I first moved here. And doing that every day was, like, brutal.
3: 3 floors?
1: In the summer? I just got shamed, dude.
3: You got absolutely shamed.
1: I'll tell you the real problem was we didn't have an in-unit laundry, and the laundry was in the basement. So having to carry my laundry down and carry it up sucked. Groceries sucked. Doing it whenever I had to bring stuff up sucked.
3: And that's fine. If you need something to bring up.
1: I think you're getting a little extreme when you say if you live on floor 9, take the stairs.
3: Here we go. My elevators start on floor 3. So it's really like 6. But okay, that's
0: your
3: fine.
0: Your elevator starts on 3.
3: On 3. That's our lobby. It goes.
2: So you're more like floor 1 through 6 then, what you're saying.
3: Yeah, floor 1 through
1: 6. I don't even know. 6, okay, even 6 seems high.
4: But okay, if you're just coming back from work and you have a backpack on, take the stairs, champ.
3: Exactly.
4: But if you're walking back with groceries or something like that, all right. I think any floor is fair game at that point when you've got groceries.
3: I've seen people on 4 and 5. I mean, like, they're the ones waiting, too. Dude, like, don't you realize it's quicker for you to get home?
4: That used to drive me insane in the dorms.
3: Because,
4: my freshman year dorm was 8 floors, I think it was. And then you'd have people hit 2 and 3. And it's like, hit the bricks, man.
1: I'll tell you the similar one that bothers me. People who are going to a Cubs game, getting on the red line at Sheridan to get off the red line at Addison, just walk.
4: Dude,
1: why are we crowding the red line to go one stop?
4: I would say the same thing about
2: KYP.
4: I'd say the same thing about Belmont too. The purple line literally makes a stop at Sheridan. It doesn't even stop at Addison. It makes a special stop at Sheridan for Cubs night games, so that you can walk from Sheridan back to Addison. Like it's nuts. It's nuts.
1: I got on a red line at Sheridan, and I had to come downtown for something. And it was absolutely packed with people who got on at Sheridan and got off at Addison. I'm like, are you out of your minds?
2: Yeah. That's not studying your playbook.
4: Yeah. Just walk. All right. We'll take yours now. Your quick bitch is 312-332-3776. Your biggest complaint of the week. Tim in Columbia, Missouri, you're leading us off here. What's up, man?
5: What's up, guys? So I'll make it quick, right? Obviously, getting off the airplane nowadays, for like the past 5 years or so, people just don't have common courtesy like they used to. You have somebody from all the way in the back trying to rush to the front. It's just a pain, especially when people trying to get off in a hurry.
4: Yeah, there's certain people. The only people that deserve that right, Tim, are people with connecting flights that need to make their connection.
1: And yeah, can't you tell, like, if it's really tight, can't you tell the stewardess, like, or the flight attendant, hey,
4: Cap. Whoa.
1: You know what I'm saying. You can just hit the button and go, I got to make a flight. They'll be like, we'll get you out of here.
4: The last flight I was on, first of all,
1: I've worked with Cap for too long, by the way.
4: It's the chair. It's the chair. It's okay. You can blame the chair. The last flight I was on, they know who has connections. And they said, all right, so everyone else knows who has connections. Hit your, like, the button to flag down the attendants. And I think it lit up or something like that. So people knew the people that had to hit connections and let those people out. So, Jim in Crystal Lake, what's your quick pitch? Jimmy.
6: Hey, guys. So my problem is, like, when you're walking into a building or you're walking out of the gym and you're 15, 20 feet behind a person, and they stop and they hold the door open for you. So you're kind of forced to run to make it, you know, more seemable for them, you know, so they don't sit there and hold the door for you. You're forced to pick up your pace. And then the guy who's walking in front of you or girl, and they stop and they hold, you're right behind them, and they hold the door open for you. They stop. Can't they just fling it open and make it a quick thing that you both just go through? Or do they have to stop? Because when they stop, you got to stop.
4: I didn't understand the last part of what you're going for them there, Jim. I'm lost. But I get his general premise.
2: I appreciate Jim saying the gym.
1: The concept of don't help me.
4: But I get what his general premise is. Is the person who's way out, and like you're still like 20 feet from the door, and they hold it for you, and you don't want to waste their time. So you speed up your internal clock, and it's like, all right, I got to get to this door so this person isn't holding the door forever for me here. I get that part.
1: I like the idea of, you know what, you've made a choice that you're going to stand there and hold the door. Yeah. You're doing it at my speed,
4: right?
1: Pal.
4: No, yeah, like I'm moving at a pace that's convenient for me. I didn't ask
1: you to do that.
4: My general rule on, and I try to hold the door as much as possible, but my general rule is I just don't want it to be at a point where I'm releasing the door and I know it's gonna not hit someone as they're walking out, but it's like closing as they're walking out, because then you know, like, yeah, you probably could have waited and held the door for someone.
1: I was at a restaurant with a patio over the weekend, and I was coming out. So I went inside to use the bathroom, and I was coming out, and I saw a guy walking up, so I held the door. And then he goes, oh, actually, I'm going this way, pal. And I felt so awkward, because I just stood there holding the door for this guy, and he's like, oh, I'm going the other way, buddy.
3: He palled you, huh? Hit you with the pal.
4: Did he hit you with a pal?
1: He hit me with a pal.
4: Oh, man. I feel like pal's appropriate, though, because, like, he did kind of big dog you there.
1: I felt like I got sunned.
4: Yeah. As you should have, though. As you tried to do the right thing, though, and I think it's the thought that counts.
2: Sorry, champ.
4: Eric in South Barrington. What's happening, E?
7: Hey, fellas. I got a quick pitch. People that sit in line at drive-thrus 15, 20 cars deep to order something when they could just go inside and probably get it 10 times quicker. And on top of that, they're the same people that'll sit there, not know what they want, and take 10 minutes to place an order.
4: You know, that's a good secondary quick bitch there, Eric. People who get to a drive-thru and don't know what the hell they want. That drives me insane.
3: I'm at McDonald's
4: insane.
3: For the 100th time in my life.
4: Yeah,
3: I wonder,
4: dog,
3: what
4: like,
3: I'll
4: is this your first time at Wendy's? Like,
2: nothing's changed since the last time you were here.
4: Yeah. the menu is exactly the same for the last 50 years.
1: We have a mutual friend. All this made me think of was a mutual friend of ours. We were at Taco Bell one night after a night at the bars. And he goes to the kiosk and puts his order
4: in. His initials MP.
1: Yeah. He goes to the kiosk and puts his order in. And it was like $28 or something, whatever he bought. And he walks away, and these girls go up behind him, and the total's still there. And they go, damn, $28.
4: Then they go like, you're eating.
1: I felt so embarrassed for him. It was one of the funniest things I've ever seen.
4: Unreal. I remember that. Dave in Rosemont. What's up, Dave?
8: Hi, so I actually have a sports one in a week where we don't have a lot of sports.
4: All right.
8: So I'll rewind back a couple weeks. So the Cubs were playing the Reds, and Carson Kelly was up. There was a couple men on base, and it got to 3-0, and it was an automatic take pitch. I hate that. If a pitcher throws you a cookie, which that's what the next pitch was, you let it rip. I don't care. It's like, I don't care if it's a pop-out. That's probably the best pitch you're going to get in that entire bat, because it's a 3-0. The pitcher thinks you're not going to swing with it. You let that bat fly off your shoulder at that point.
4: Well, Dave,
8: that's what I got.
4: I get, and thanks for the phone call there. I also saw in a very similar time frame to what you were alluding to with Carson Kelly, Alex Bregman take the bat off his shoulders 3-0 with runners in scoring position, and he popped it up to the catcher. And that drove me insane.
1: Yep.
4: So.
1: I'll tell you.
4: And I feel like we're in an era where guys have the liberty to swing 3-0 now.
1: The opposite of that. See, I am good at the complaining thing. Here's another quick bitch for you.
4: Yeah.
1: You ever play softball? And there's always
4: one. Not anymore.
1: Well, no. Not you. But there's usually like one person on every team that just has zero softball ability.
4: Yeah.
1: And you send them up to the plate, and everybody's going, don't swing.
4: Yeah.
1: Don't swing. and then they swing. And they either strike out or hit the softest little ground ball and end the inning. That is the worst. If everyone's telling you not to swing, do the right thing. Don't. We don't care if you strike out looking.
4: Yeah. Then
1: don't
4: it's on
1: swing.
4: Us. Yeah. No, that's a good counterpoint there. Kevin in Bolingbrook. What's up, Kev?
9: Hey, guys. Thanks for taking the call. Real quick before my quick pitch, I just got to say, Shay, I absolutely love listening to you in the morning when you go hard on Cap. It's awesome.
1: Excuse me?
9: So I enjoy that. You go at him, like when you argue with him.
4: Oh, gotcha. Gotcha. Thank you. Thanks, Kev.
9: Bam! You're welcome. But my quick my quick pitch is about scalpers.
4: Are scalpers?
9: Yes. So if anybody listening who has kids are going to know this in the elementary school age, they're called needos. They're these little squeezy things that these kids are fighting for. And these scalpers come in and buy them for $5 and they turn them around for 60. So it just pisses me off when grown adults buy stuff that kids want to buy and then end up having to sell them for 5 times the price.
1: The worst culprit of this is the people who like sit at the Jewel in front of the Pokemon vending machine.
4: Oh, yeah.
1: Get an effing life.
4: Dude, at the Target by me, there's a sign in the window that says, we don't have like this Pokemon whatever. Because I guess people would go there all the time and ask. And the employees finally had enough, I guess, and they put a sign in the window saying, we don't have whatever Pokemon thing anymore. Good. Good. Keep them out. Jeff in Mount Prospect. What's up, Jeff?
10: Hey, Tyler. It's nice to get through for once. I'd like you on the air instead of pass the word along. But anyway, my problem is with the Cubs. 5-6 times so far this year. I want to sit down and watch a Cub game. Guess what? It's on Hulu. It's on MLB. Well, what am I paying Marquee $20 a month for? Yo, give me 162.
4: Listen, I get it. Thanks, Jeff. Appreciate the phone call. Again, like, I mean, we kind of had the conversation a little bit earlier, but that is frustrating, though.
1: Peacock exclusive.
4: Like, I bought Netflix for the Home Run Derby the other day. Now, luckily, it was subsidized by Jordan Walker winning the Derby.
11: Oh, come on.
4: So my Jordan Walker bet...
1: Paid for Netflix.
4: Paid for my Netflix.
1: Did you cancel Netflix immediately after?
11: Did you hit the 1 month free and then call it
4: good? No, you don't get... they don't do trials on Netflix. Found that out. I was looking for one because I just wanted it for the one night.
2: Aren't you waiting for Tires to come out?
4: So that's what sucked about this because I needed Netflix on the 13th, all right, to watch the Home Run Derby or whenever the Home Run... Yeah, the 13th. And the new season of Tires comes out August 13th.
1: Oh,
4: so it's like
1: you're
4: exactly
1: screwed.
4: A month. I was like, I wish I had like a week of overlap here.
1: You're paying for 2 months.
4: Yeah. So unfortunately. Pauly Cheesecake. What's going on, Pauly?
12: What's up, guys? This is my quick pitch. And by the way, the weather's just as bad here as it is in Chicago.
4: I'm sure it is. I'm sure it is, Pauly.
12: It really is. Here's my quick pitch. Sometimes after I got off work and the boss would have my case, I would go into the freezer to scream. It would relieve the stress.
4: Love that. Love that, Pauly. Yeah. That's a great...
12: Or you play the PS2 and you hit a home run off Wrigley Field or slam dunk a basketball. It relieves the stress.
4: You know what, Pauly? You know where else you can relieve the, like, you can just yell into your phone right now. Give us a stress relieving yell right now.
1: That do it?
12: Yeah, and then
4: I feel like you left a little in the tank there, Pauly. Not gonna lie.
12: No, it's okay. In 2 weeks, I'm calling Carmen Nierko because it's National Cheesecake Day.
1: Oh, there we go.
4: That's your Super Bowl, Pauly.
12: Yes.
4: Awesome. All right. Well, looking forward to that call. All right. You be well.
12: Okay.
4: That is Pauly Cheesecake right there. A staple on. Before you know it, we're going to have Pauly's football picks back.
1: I can't wait.
4: Cannot wait. Kyle and Bourbonnais. What's happening, Kyle?
13: What's going on, gentlemen? My quick bitch is, and I feel like I can say this because I work in HR, but when people are applying for jobs and get interviews and then a company says, we'll call you back and let you know either way whether you get the position or not, and then you never hear from them, I mean, that drives me insane. Because, you know, sometimes
14: people are waiting for jobs because they don't have one, or they could do something life-changing, and then when they're just ghosted after multiple conversations, it just drives me up the wall. And I try not to do that, you know, when I'm on the other side of the table.
4: All right, well, at least you're not the culprit of this. Thanks for the call, Kyle. That's a good one, though. Like, how many times do you apply? Have you applied, like, especially like when you're right out of college, too? You're applying to every which job. Like, you are just spraying the board. You're willing to take any job at that point just to get out of your parents' house, and then you never hear back from 90% of them.
1: What's worse, though, getting ghosted or the form letter rejection email?
4: I'd much rather get a form letter rejection email. Right. It's the same thing I feel about, like, what you and I have to book guests sometimes. I'd rather someone get back to me and say F off and delete my number than not reply to me. Because at least I can move on to the next.
1: There was the one story of the Bob Costas rejection.
4: But that's funny.
1: I would have rather just been told no.
4: No, but you would have rather gotten that because of the story.
1: Yeah, that's probably true. It became
4: 1,000%. It's way funnier that way. All right, we'll continue to take more of yours on the other side. 312-332-3776 if you want to get your quick bitches in. It's Waddle and Sylvie with Tyler and Shay.
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4: Quick bitch here on Waddle and Sylvie. Tyler Aki, Shane Norling in for the fellas today. It is our complaint segment every single Thursday. You got yours, 312-332-3776. Dan in Evergreen Park. What's going on, Dan?
5: Hey, what's up, boys?
4: What's happening?
5: So my quick pitch is these red light camera tickets when you come to an almost complete stop. My background is I've been in law enforcement for 11 years, and I've worked with hundreds of officers. And I know for a fact that none of these officers would have written this ticket, but it's so easy. If you sit on the other side of a screen and just click approve. And when you try to call the department to try to see if, a little professional courtesy, nobody picks up. So that's my quick pitch.
4: Yeah, that's annoying.
1: The speed trap cameras are evil.
4: Yeah.
1: Just like if you're 1 mile an hour over, bang, you get flicked. Mm-hmm. And then they just send it to you in the mail. And I'm like, well, I don't even know when this happened. How could I fight this?
4: Right, yeah.
1: It's ridiculous, the speed trap cameras around here.
4: No, it's nuts. And I don't even drive, but, like, I'll borrow my mom's car from time to time. She's like, oh, be careful about, like, this speed trap. And I'm just like, it must be such a pain in the ass having to deal with. Like, if you commute to work every day in the car, like, that's such a pain in the ass.
1: My wife does it. We got one in the mail recently that she was speed. And I told her, I'm like, yeah, you got a speeding ticket on a camera. She's like, I can't even speed there. It's a traffic jam in the morning. How could they possibly? Evil. Yeah.
4: Are you going to fight it?
1: No.
4: Not worth your time?
1: No.
4: All right. Lewis and Lyle. What's your quick pitch, Lewis?
6: Yeah, I gotta say, I love my wife a lot, but it's really frustrating that she's on my ass every time we're going to an event. Like, Lewis, you gotta get ready. Like, babe, if I start getting ready right now, I'll be done with enough time to read War and Peace, write an essay before you're done. Like, come on. Like, and then if I'm not wearing my shoes by the time she's ready to go, she's like, see, I told you weren't ready. Like, I had 20 minutes. I just sat down to put my feet up and wait for you.
4: Thanks for the call. Was he crying there at the end?
1: He's going to be crying when he gets home and there's divorce papers on his coffee table.
4: But I think that's one where...
7: We're on to Cincinnati.
1: What a quick bitch start. I love my wife, but...
4: Yeah. I will say, though...
1: I mean,
2: that's how most of them start, honestly.
1: My God.
4: We've all been there. We've all been there.
1: Oh, yeah. You especially. And I'll leave that alone.
4: Rob and Niles.
1: I don't think you were on time once during that.
4: Oh, yeah. No, you knew all too well. Robin Niles, what's your quick pitch?
8: Hey, guys. How you doing?
4: What you got, man?
8: Hey, so my quick pitch is kind of the sudden emergence back in 2016 of the Cubs-Packer fan combo. You know, I don't know if it's because the Brewers were in the dumpster back then, but at least growing up here in Chicago, there was a ton of them. And there were also Blackhawks fans and Bulls fans, but for football, they were Packers fans. And I just thought that's pretty interesting.
4: All right. Thanks for the call there. I mean, I don't think it's uncommon to have Packer fans in the area. Like, it's just life of the transplant. Like,
2: for the Brewers. If you're a Packer fan and in the Chicago area, why are you Packers and not cut? Like, why?
1: I don't have a leg to stand on here with what I did in my childhood, so I'll leave it alone. I got no leg to stand on. Yeah. I also just don't care. Like, I
4: yeah,
1: am
4: like,
1: I'm
4: root a, for whoever the hell you want to root for. I don't care.
1: I'm a fan how you want a fan guy. I don't care.
4: Yeah. Ken in Aurora, Colorado. What you got?
26: Thank you for putting me on after those two. This should be pretty easy. Out here, these drivers... they suck. And on the highway, as soon as they hit a curve on the road, they slam on their brakes. It is the dumbest thing I've ever seen in my entire life. I don't get it. They're morons. They piss me off every time this happens. And Shay, by the way, dork all you want. You know what I'm saying? What's his name? Jesse Rogers is a moron for what he did.
7: It Clip does that. Not matter, you moron.
1: Clip that, Charlie.
9: You're a moron.
1: Jesse Rogers is a moron. Clip that.
4: Thanks, Ken. Philly Mike in Rolling Meadows. What's up, Philly Mike?
10: Good afternoon, gentlemen. Thanks for taking my call.
4: What you got, man?
10: This one's for Shay. My quick pitch is, when Cap in the morning, I'm a hoodie and cap guy in the morning, but I listen all day. Cap, all the time, he says, we're going to the Met or to the Brewer or to the Eagle. It's a team. It's a team full of guys. Not you're going to, it's not tennis, it's not golf.
1: I got
10: to
1: tell you.
10: You know.
1: Dude, this bothers people like you wouldn't believe.
4: I will say this. That's not the first time that's appeared on Quick Bitch either.
1: It bothers people like you know what? Wouldn't believe.
4: I kind of love it.
1: I like it. I think it's a fun bit.
4: I think it's really funny.
1: I have no issue with it. I've always thought it's kind of funny that he's the only person I've ever heard do it.
4: Now, what does he do if it's like the Jazz or the Magic?
1: Well, he just says the Jazz or the Magic. But when he takes the plural.
4: He should say the Jazzes or the Magics.
1: We've got the Tiger coming in.
4: He should pluralize the singular ones, though.
1: This way. See, the what are you doing? It's the Twins.
4: The Twin?
1: But does he do the Twin? Because that feels broken a little bit.
2: That doesn't Why? Feel any weirder than any of the other ones.
1: I guess not. I don't,
4: like, but, you could say, like, oh, she's a Twin.
1: It's never bothered me. And every time he does it, I see comments on YouTube. I see comments on Twitch. I've got callers that are like, tell Cap to say the team's name right. It's plural.
4: You sound
1: like an idiot.
4: I personally love it.
2: Is it in reference to anything? Like, is
1: I have
2: like
1: no idea.
2: Old, like, yeah.
1: I just know he's always done it. And I've always thought it's funny. Yeah. And it makes people really angry.
4: It does. It, like, again, it's not the first time that has appeared on Quick Bitch. Jeff in Downers Grove. What you got, Jeff?
11: Hello, this goes out to all of my colleagues in the teaching profession. It gets really irritating when people say, oh, you guys have it so easy, you have your summers off. Well, anytime you want to walk in our shoes and try to teach what we have to teach and do all that summer curriculum and getting caught up on books for the next year, all the little things that happen, there's a lot more. And plus, this is comp time, baby. We do a lot of stuff that nobody realizes, a lot of stuff on weekends after school. So, you know, it's just comp time. That's my quick bitch, guys. Appreciate you taking it.
4: All right. Appreciate the phone call there. I will salute to all the teachers out there, one of the most important professions we have.
1: My mom was a teacher. Jeff, you're preaching to the choir. I like the work that she put in the 9 months of the year that she was in school. Forget it. Like, that's God's work.
4: Yeah.
1: Especially the youth now. Please.
4: Yeah. Oh, yeah. Absolutely. CJ and Joliet, what you got?
12: My quick bitch is these Spark drivers that take up the entire aisle in the store. They're just always in the way. They better move out for us, man. And these, these DoorDash drivers, too, that they take up double parking spots. Or, you know, they park in a handicap. They think they're royalty. Come on, man. Have some courtesy. Let's go.
4: All right, I like it. I like that one. CJ, quick and to the point there.
2: Excited for TJ.
4: You know, one of my favorite things to do when I'm grocery shopping is you can tell right away who is, like, one of these, like, what's it called?
1: Like they're shopping for
4: somebody.
1: They're
4: shopping for somebody. Why can't I think of the service?
2: A courier?
4: No, why can't I think of the service? Instacart, yes. You can tell exact because they're, like, their eyes are glued to their phone, like, looking for the exact item for someone.
13: My eyes are glued at the phone that my girlfriend gives me the list on. So I could be mistaken for that.
4: Yeah. Yeah, you might. You might. Let's go to Joe in Wheaton. What you got, Joe?
14: Hey, guys. My quick bitch is something that happened this morning. I drive and need to fill up my truck with gas, pull into a busy gas station. Every stall is full except one. There's one open. But I get my truck to that spot, and it's got the yellow caution tape all over the pump. Can't use it. Gotta wait in line.
4: Yeah, that's a good one because that's just like an isolated incident. Like, it's just tough luck.
1: This is why I don't drive.
4: Yeah.
1: I don't want to deal with filling it up.
4: You are traffic.
1: No, I am not.
4: You are not.
1: I am not traffic.
4: You are not traffic. Chase on the south side. What you got, Chase?
27: Hey, guys. What's going on? Yeah, my quick bitch is when you call somebody on the phone and you answer And then while you talking to them, they talking to somebody else. Like, so I'm talking to you, you say, yeah, this and that. You be like, hey, you wanna just call me back and talk to them? Like, that is the most annoying rule thing to do.
4: All right.
27: Like, I'm talking and you have no conversation with somebody else.

0: Pottinger, who thought that the cart girl at Seven Bridges last year wanted him.
1: That's right. I forgot about this.
0: We did an hour. We had the interns come over because the interns were like, yeah, Justin's telling us the cart girl wants him. He's over there chatting her up.
1: Yeah.
0: He's doing social media work and he's chatting up the cart girl.
1: Dude, I remember he came over to us, was so proud. So proud of himself. And then we're like, oh, we're about to make a clown out of you.
0: Yeah, exactly.
1: And boy,
0: absolutely.
1: Did we.
2: It's like falling in love with the bartender, obviously.
0: I know, dude. Yeah. It's like believing the hooker wants to date you.
2: Yeah,
0: You're paying her for a service.
1: Ryan's in Mokina. What's up, Ryan?
3: All right, how about Canada?
1: Yeah.
0: Not a bad one today.
1: Fair.
3: No, but my real one I was calling for is when you go into a public restroom and they people use those hand dryers and they sound like a plane that's going to take off. The super loud hand dryers.
1: Yeah.
3: Can we figure out a way to limit that sound a little bit?
1: I love that one, Ryan.
0: How about just paper towel?
1: Yes, I'm always a use. I get it's not great for the environment, but I will use the paper towel 10 times out of 10.
0: 100%.
1: 10 times out of 10. I hate the hand dryers.
0: They never dry your hands ever. And then they installed the Dyson ones.
1: The ones where you like put your hands
0: in
1: the little oven thing. Yeah. Terrible. I hate them. Can't stand them. Eddie's on the north side. What's up, Edward?
4: So when you go shopping now, it's like you see a good price and there it is. Must buy 5. Must buy 10. You come home. Wife's waiting, got 50 bags. Well, I had to buy it in multiples. Everywhere now. Jules, Mariano's. I think they're trying to catch up to Costco, but, you know.
1: You know what, Eddie? And thanks for the phone call there. I do think they say, like, you must buy multiples of 5, but sometimes if you don't, they'll still give you the, like, the computer will just ring you up on, like, the discounted price.
0: I've seen that.
1: I've noticed that.
0: Mm-hmm.
1: It says, like, oh, must buy 2, must buy 4.
2: I also think you can ask them. Like, if you really want
1: to be
2: that guy, I would never do it either.
1: I would never ask.
5: I don't know. They never look at the screen anyway.
1: What do you mean?
5: Like, if you, like, oh, hey, this isn't working right. They'll just type whatever they need to type to make you go away is what they'll usually type.
1: Yeah, yeah, yeah. Unlike the self-checkout, you're saying.
5: Yeah, exactly.
1: Yeah, yeah. Anthony in Romeoville. What's up, Anthony?
6: Hey, guys. Quick pitch is people who just bitch and complain about situations but have zero ideas on how to fix this situation.
1: Yes.
6: I get it a lot of time at work, but like, okay, what are your suggestions? Oh, I don't have any. Well, then shut up.
1: Don't complain about a problem without coming up with a solution. I agree with that one. Good one, Anthony.
0: 100%.
1: Get in the solutions business. Tim in Orland Park. What's up, Timmy?
7: Hey, how's it going, guys? My quick pitch is with these betting apps, you know, like, you get these bonuses, but you always got to opt in. And how the hell do you know to opt in? I want to put $25 down on a game. I want to deposit that. I realize opted in an extra percentage. If they're going to give us a percentage, just give us a damn percentages.
1: All right. Thanks for the call, Tim.
0: Boy.
1: I mean, I think it's pretty easy these days to when you just opt in, and then it usually there's a slider there that you gotta hit to get your bonuses or whatever.
0: It always pops up for me. Here's your rewards.
1: Exactly. A couple more for you here. Jeremy in Buffalo Grove. What's up, Jay?
8: My quick bitch is delusional Conor McGregor fans. I was in Vegas and
1: you can just take out delusional, man.
8: Okay. Well, I experienced a lot of them over the weekend and still going today. So, yeah.
1: What are they still talking about? He's going to come back and keep fighting?
8: McGregor threw out a tweet yesterday saying it should have been ruled a no contest and everyone should get their bet back.
0: Oh, shut up.
8: And explained to people that the rules of MMA is once the bell rings, unless it's an illegal foul, the fight's over if he hurts himself. It's over. It's done.
1: Yeah.
8: So
1: good call there, Jeremy.
0: I personally love delusional Conor McGregor fans because when I was, this was just, boy, whenever Mayweather McGregor was, there were so many people I knew who wanted to make bets with me personally, like a one-on-one friend bet.
1: Yeah, yeah.
0: They're like, McGregor's going to win.
1: Yeah.
0: And I'm like, you're all out of your mind. I will take all of these bets.
1: Yeah.
0: And I just stole from the people who thought Mayweather could win a boxing match or that McGregor could win a boxing match against Floyd Mayweather.
1: We had, it wasn't the school that I went to, but I knew a guy who went to a Catholic high school, Loyola Academy, and when Alabama played

0: Notre Dame in the national championship when Alabama just wiped them.
1: That was so fun.
0: He just stole money from people.
2: That game was so bad. Yeah.
1: I did too. I had a buddy who was like a huge Manti Te'o fan. And he wanted to bet me $100 because I'm like, Alabama's going to win, dude. And we watched it together. You saw the life leave this guy's eyes. It was amazing.
0: Yep. All right. Last one. James in New Lenox. What's up, James?
3: Hey, guys. I wanted to offer a solution to one of the quick bitches. The guy who was talking about people zooming in and double parking and stuff. What I do is I park next to those people with my passenger side up against their driver's side as close as I possibly can. That way there's no way they can enter their vehicle unless they do it from a different door.
0: Right. And then well, I don't think we need street justice
3: just
0: going
3: life
0: on here.
3: In general.
0: Just life in general?
3: What do you mean?
1: I think everybody involved in this story sucks.
0: Yeah.
1: you suck as much as the people doing it.
0: Yeah.
1: If you did that, James, I'm just saying, if you did that to me, I'm smashing your door. That's it. I'm just saying. I'm more annoyed your behavior than I am by the initial behavior.
0: We don't need a Hammurabi's code this whole thing, man.
3: I gotcha.
1: Nothing makes me more angry than the person who pulls up so close to my car that I can't get in. I am leaving a dent in your door.
0: Yeah.
1: Like that, I'm more irritated by his response.
0: Yeah, I am too, actually. We don't need to try to create extra injustices out there and inconvenience more people.
2: Wise man once said, two wrongs don't make a right.
0: There you go.
1: 100%.
0: Chuck. There you go.
1: 100%.
0: All right, that is Quick Bitch here on Waddle and Sylvie. We'll get back to some football coming up at 5 o'clock as well. Don't forget Aki's A-List as well at 5:30. It's Tyler Aki, Shane Orling in for Waddle and Sylvie.
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1: Hey, Chicago, it's Shane Orling. 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
0: And Sylvie here on ESPN Chicago. Tyler Aki, Shane Norling in for the guys today. 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You want to join us, 312-332-3776. You've got a little bit of a wedding debacle that we'll get into.
1: Yeah, I have a long bitch coming up at 5
0: long
1: o'clock.
0: Bitch. Okay, so yeah. We just finished up with quick bitch.
1: It's my our biggest short summertime complaints. Pet peeve.
0: Our short complaints, and now we've got a long bitch coming up at 5 o'clock.
1: I want to know if I'm a bad guy. It's my biggest summertime pet peeve. It is going to be a long bitch, and I want to know if it makes me a bad person.
0: All right. Looking forward to that. We'll talk about all that coming up at 5 o'clock. Do you see this? So Fanatics Fest is going on right now, and LeBron James did a live podcast with Tyrese Halliburton. And you would have thought, all right, LeBron James, Fanatic Fest, like big feel, like you're doing a live podcast. You'd think he'd announce what he's doing, right? Where he's going to play next season. He revealed that he does not know his next team and he's not ready, but quote, it will be fun.
1: Is there anyone more annoying than this guy?
16: Perfect, LeBron. Perfect.
1: Okay, fine. Good. Charlie, good call.
0: Charlie, that's not bad. Yeah.
1: But this, every step of this cycle of his free agency, which is what, his fourth time doing this now?
0: Yeah.
1: Every step, he has revealed something that is totally inconsequential, that did not mean, I'm revealing that I'm not ready to reveal. The Rich Paul thing. I'm revealing that Rich Paul is talking to other teams and then presenting their offers
0: to me. That was the funniest one. And Charlie, you sent it to us too a couple weeks ago when this happened. It was like, Rich Paul will be compiling a list of teams interested and then the offers and we'll evaluate from there. It's like, oh, so he's doing, you just gave us like the agent's job description, right? Like
2: doing his job.
0: But I will say this, all right? Everyone's always like, oh, like superstar athletes back in the day would have never done this. Dude, yeah, you would have. Every single superstar athlete from the early 2000s, the 90s, 80s, they'd all be doing the same thing because this is just the world we live in. This is what Aaron Rodgers did.
1: Well,
0: Brett Favre did it too. All the back and forth. Is he done? Remember they made the This Is Sports Center commercial about Brett Favre?
1: Yeah.
2: They had to change the Madden cover.
0: Yes, I remember that too.
1: Didn't they have cameras parked outside his mansion for like a week?
0: Doing
1: Favre watch?
0: Oh, Favre, yeah. Uh-huh. So like,
1: but they're all the same. Favre, LeBron, Rodgers especially. Rodgers and LeBron are the same guy. Like, I see this headline. LeBron James, not ready to reveal next team. Are you not ready to reveal your next team, or are you not ready to be out of the news cycle? Because all you are is an attention bleep. It's all he is now. He wants to be the center of the conversation. And I'm just at a point for me, I'm bored by it. I don't care where he goes.
0: Yeah, no, like I'm definitely bored by it. I don't care. But I would also say this. I do think he's kind of earned this right to like do this however the hell he wants.
1: Yeah, I guess so is Aaron Rodgers. It doesn't, you can earn the right to do whatever you want. It doesn't mean I have to like it.
0: Fair. But I think he's definitely like he's one of the most accomplished basketball players, one of the most accomplished athletes ever. So you this and he's what 40
17: 42 years old?
1: 41, 42. I don't know.
17: Something like
1: we'll
17: that.
1: We'll be that.
18: Like, there's also something to be said, like the media makes it worse to people like Shea, right? It's not like LeBron's out there. Like, yeah, like, yes, he did this, but...
0: And also, guess what? You want to know what didn't exist in the early 2000s, 90s, and 80s? Podcasts and Fanatics Fest.
1: True.
0: So...
1: But doing a one-hour live podcast with Tyrese Halliburton, and then on that podcast revealing that you were like, I'm not going to play with you.
0: That was pretty funny, though.
1: Tyrese Halliburton texted him. He's like, we can get this popping if you want to come to Indiana. And LeBron's like, Indiana? Like, showing up to Fanatics Fest to do an hour-long podcast where you're like, yeah, I told Tyrese, no shot, pal.
0: I feel like going to play for the Pacers and, like, or like, if he went to the Spurs or something like that, is kind of the equivalent of MJ going and riding the buses in minor league baseball for a couple of years.
1: You thought I was going to put the Pacer uniform on? Are you out of your mind?
18: He's 41, by the way.
0: 41.
1: That's just Halliburton opting to sit in that chair in the corner of every hotel room. I'm going to do an hour-long podcast with you, talk to you about your future, and reveal to everybody that you told me I'm not a part of it.
0: We also called that for him Team USA.
1: That's LeBron saying you're going to sit there and you're going to watch this.
0: Yeah. All right, when we come back, Shay's long bitch, a wedding gripe for this coming summer. All that's coming up next here. It's Tyler and Shay in for Waddle and Sylvie.
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0: Waddle, good news. 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
0: Cute?
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0: Breaking flight?
11: Yes, 95. 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
0: So you're telling me that my golf score still...
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3: Casting live from the Chicago Board of Trade, this is the home of the Chicago Bears, ESPN Chicago. 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
2: Waddle and Sylvie on this Thursday, the smoky Thursday afternoon, with you on ESPN Chicago. Tyler Rocky and Shay Norling in for the guys today. We'll be back tomorrow as well, taking you 2 to 5:30, leading you into White Sox baseball as they make their return from the All-Star break up in Toronto to take on the Blue Jays. So that's coming up tomorrow as well. All right, you've got yourself a little bit of a debacle, a gripe.
4: A long bitch.
2: A long bitch, if you will.
4: Yeah, I call
2: something that you're not too happy about that is a common occurrence for you.
4: I call this a summer pet peeve because the number one culprit of it is graduation parties.
2: Okay.
4: But in this case, it is a wedding.
2: Gotcha.
4: And it's what I like to call envelope grifters.
2: Okay.
4: So we got in the mail an invite to a wedding from like a distant relative, somebody we have not seen in 5+ years, somebody we do not talk to, and again, haven't seen them in a long time. But we didn't only get the wedding invite. There was also, for my wife, an invite to the bridal shower.
2: Those not done online? Those are still done like pen and paper?
4: We got it in the mail.
2: That's crazy to me.
4: An invite to a bridal shower for a bride who she has never met. Never met this person. Why are you sending us a bridal shower invite for someone we've never met? Oh, because you want an envelope full of money.
2: Mm-hmm.
4: And grad parties are the single biggest culprit of this. I think it was 2 summers ago, we got an invitation to the house, and it was just addressed to Mr. and Mrs. Shay Norling. I'm like, oh, okay, let's see what this is. I open it. It's a photo of a kid I've never seen before.
2: Mm-hmm.
4: And I took a picture of it. I sent it to my mom. I go, do I know this person? She goes, no, I have no idea who that is. My wife gets home. I go, do we know who this person is? She goes, oh, that's weird. We're invited to that. And I'm like, F them. Throw it in the trash.
2: How'd they get your address is the better question.
4: Great question. But as soon as she's like, we're invited to that? I haven't seen him in a decade. I'm like, then throw it in the garbage. Because I don't have any interest in you are inviting somebody in the hope or with the knowledge that that person is going to say no, but now you get a gift out of them. This is where I question if I'm a bad guy. I said, we're not getting them a gift for the bridal shower. They're lucky if we send them a gift for the wedding. If we had just been invited
2: to the wedding?
4: No. If we had only been invited to the wedding, yeah, we'll send you a gift in the mail. But you invite us to the wedding and the bridal shower for a bride neither of us have ever met. You are grifting us for a gift mm-hmm. or an envelope stuffed with cash. And you're not getting it. Now you're not getting anything.
2: I like this move. At a certain point, you got to put your foot down. And like, it's one thing where, like, I know certain people who have, like, for their wedding have, like, reached out to celebrities or whatever. It's like, oh, and like, you do that. Like, I'd never do that, but you want to do that to each their own. The celebrities can afford a whatever little thing here or there, right? But to people that you know, or even like fringe know, to me, that's wild behavior.
4: Yeah.
2: And it's like, how do you have the openings for people like that at your wedding and stuff? Because
4: I don't understand it.
2: All I hear about weddings and stuff like that is what a numbers crunch it is.
4: Yeah.
2: And how you have to maybe sometimes get a little uncomfortable with some of the people that you trim from your invite list.
5: Getting uncomfortable.
2: Yeah.
4: Like, you're inviting people with the expectation that they are going to say no, but send a gift, I think is one of the scummiest things that you can do. And it... again, grad parties, the number one culprit of this. Do you know how many grad parties I'm invited to for like distant family, people I don't talk to or people I hardly know or like some old friend? Like, I'm not sending you money. You know I live 4 hours away. I can't make it in on a Friday night for your kid's graduation party. I'm not sending you money either. Why are you inviting me to this? You know I'm not coming. Spare the stamp and don't invite me. But you're desperate. Oh, maybe he'll send a $100 check in the mail. My ass. You'll be lucky if I send anything. Be lucky if I sent the postage back. Like, I feel like it's disrespectful.
2: Here's the one thing I'm confused by, is how many invites you're getting to things non-wedding that you're getting in the mail. Like, when I was going through, like, grad parties and stuff like that, it was all, like, email or, like, text. Like, hey, grad party, this time, this date, this place.
4: People go all out.
2: You want to go? Great. You don't? Fine.
4: They put like the senior picture on it, like it's a save the date, and send it out 3 months in advance. Like, hey, come to this banquet hall. We're having a grad party. I don't even know you. I'm not. You just want money from me. You want nothing from. You don't want my presence because you know I'm not coming. You want nothing from me but my money. You're a bleephole. And that's why I now stand on principle. If I'm getting an invite that's clearly a grift, you're getting nothing from me.
2: So is Shay the a-hole for this? Is he the bad guy in this situation?
4: Who's the douche?
2: Yep, exactly. A little impromptu. 312-332-3776. Eric is in Naperville to lead us off. What you got, E?
5: Hey, Shay, weren't these guys ragging your ass a few weeks ago about giving like $50 at a wedding? Is that you or is that somebody else on the radio?
4: That was Jack.
2: That was Potsy.
5: Oh.
4: Was it? Oh, Potsy said $50.
5: You were
4: bucks.
5: Giving like $50 or $100 too? Wasn't no, that you as well?
4: If my wife and I go to a wedding, we pay for our plates. It's the
5: you pay for your plate.
4: Carmen's thing was saying, like, because Jack, I think, went to a wedding and gave $100.
2: Yeah.
4: And Carmen was saying, boy, that's cheap. And I'm like, there's no chance that's cheap.
5: Well, it is cheap, first of all. It's 2026. But the reason for my call is let's not paint the picture like you're stuffing an envelope with $100 bills. Like, you know, if $100 don't go, that's fine. But, you know, let's not paint a picture like you're showing up with this big bag of money. And that's all I was calling about because they were busting your chops about it a few weeks ago. So.
4: Well, no, I'm not sending I'm not giving $1,000 at a wedding. Carmen was saying the bare minimum at any wedding is $250. I understand. In Chicago, it's a little different. If you book an event at, like,
2: He was talking, though, like, you and if you had like a plus one.
4: Sure. I get it. Like my wife and I take care of it. But if you, I get it's stepped up. If you have a wedding at the Drake or at the Peninsula or at the Ritz or someplace, mm-hmm. I get I got to give a little more because this was a more expensive event for you. But like if I'm going to a wedding out in the suburbs in Michigan, $100 is not cheap if you're a 20-year-old part-time worker.
2: Yeah.
4: They're getting on Jack's ass. Jack's been full time for like 2 months.
2: Yeah.
4: They're expecting him to go give $250 when he's showing up stag. That's insane.
2: Yeah, I thought it was a little. I think something got lost in translation with all of that. Because the only culprit here was Potsy, who was saying like he was going to weddings dropping $50.
4: Yeah, Potsy's like, if I go for a close friend, it's $100. But if it's just a friend, $50.
2: Yeah, and I'm like, I remember we were all working together that day. It was me, you, Charlie, and Potsy. And I said, you know what a great bit would be today? If Charlie scratched Potsy off the wedding list.
6: I was thinking, like, we're going to find out if I'm a friend or a close friend.
2: Yeah, that's true. That is true. Though, I will say this. When you brought this up in the meeting earlier today, I shouldn't even say meeting. We were just effing around in the hallways here.
4: I almost fell out of my chair.
2: Well, you did fall out of your chair. You had the most Looney Tunes lost grip of the front of your chair, and it shot past. And Zetterman saw it, and his mind was like, what kind of operation are we running right now?
4: The chair shot out from under me like a cannon fired it off.
2: And honestly, impressive balance for me.
6: I was going to say, you didn't hit the ground.
2: Yeah, no. You did not hit the ground.
6: You were on 2 feet.
2: But anyway, Charlie goes, so... Shay has, you'll never believe what BS hit my mailbox today. It's like, it says to Mr. and Mrs. Shay Norling. And Charlie goes, oh, that might be my save the date.
6: It's like, oh yeah, I think we just sent those out.
4: I did feel like a bad guy at that moment. Yeah, you were. Like another, here's another BS event that I'm getting invited to.
6: I assume you've been to like 1,000 weddings at this point.
4: A 1,000?
6: I'm sure, I mean, you know, like in your late 20s, early 30s, like okay. all you do is go to weddings. It sure seems like. Maybe. I'm already sick of weddings. I went to 2 this year.
2: Dude, you know what I'm out on? And maybe we'll save this for tomorrow. I'm done with bachelor parties.
4: Oh, yeah, we got to get to.
2: Holy hell.
4: Here's my because now we're getting our Twitch, the guy in the Twitch chat's going, I can't imagine giving less than $500 if I go to a wedding. I got married in 2019, 7 years ago.
2: Okay.
4: I know what I got from people. Anybody who gave us an amount of $500, we thought was absurdly generous. The vast majority of checks we got were in the range of $100 or $200. Mm-hmm. And you know what? You're giving me money. I'm not complaining about any of it.
2: Yeah.
4: Thank you is what you get from me. This concept now, have things changed so much in 7 years that anything under $500 at a wedding
2: is
4: cheap?
2: Nuts.
4: You got to be out of your effing mind. Like Carmen saying 250 is the bare minimum. I'm like, dude, what are you talking? Look, I'm at a point in my life now I can afford to give a little more. Mm-hmm. But for people who are just starting out.
2: Yeah, if you get married really young and all your friends are young too, it's crazy to ask for, or not ask, but to be turning your nose up at certain figures that
4: you're giving me a gift at my wedding. There's no chance you could give me a dollar. Yeah. At that point, I'd be like, you're cheap. But if you're giving me money, thank you. That's the only thing you're getting from me.
2: There was a wedding I went to earlier this year where they pretty much told me like, dude, you're last on the list. And I was like, I get it. Like I totally understand this. And because it was my friend's brother that was getting married, who like I'm friendly with, but I wouldn't say like we're best friends, we're going out hanging out together all the time, but he invited me to his wedding and they basically said, yeah, you're last on the list, and they were like stressing out that they may have overbooked their wedding, and I was just like, well, if you want to trim me, like, no hard feelings, dude. I was trying to get out of it.
4: Take me off the list.
2: Take me off the
4: list. I'm begging you.
2: Yeah.
4: No, it's all just, it all amounts to a grift. Like, God, could you imagine if you went to a wedding and you gave a gift of $100 and the person who got married got back? What a cheap ass. Or you found out they're talking about you. What a cheap ass. F you, dude. Yeah. You chose this event. I came, I supported you, I gave you a gift, and you're going around calling me cheap. F you. I'm never coming to any event you have again.
2: Yep.
6: I'm tapping the helmet. Sorry, on the $500 thing in the Twitter. I just don't believe him.
2: Yeah.
6: I do not believe that.
2: Yeah, I didn't know Warren Buffett was in our
4: just being a troll.
2: Yeah.
4: But it's insane.
2: 312-332-3776. Mike in Glendale Heights. What you got, Mikey?
4: Mike.
2: All right, that'll be all for Mike.
4: Gone.
2: That sucks. He was in support of you, too. I'm going to say the board's not looking good for you right now.
7: That's hard to believe.
2: David is in Lockport. What you got, David?
8: Yeah, guys, I just turned it on listening to you guys. My son just got married a year ago in October. And the old adage in weddings was to get the young couple off to a start with the wedding gifts. And weddings obviously are much more expensive nowadays. And if you can't afford as a couple $250, just when you get the invitation, say, I can't attend. It's about their future of these young kids. It's not about what you could afford. If you can't, don't go to the wedding.
2: But what if they're your best? Like, what if they ask you to stand in the wedding, David?
8: Now, if you stand in the wedding, well, I was a...
4: The ultimate grift.
8: I got married, I had to buy my tux, this and that. If you're standing in the wedding, yeah, you got to go, but it's still it's your best friend, obviously. And if you got to kick it. It's the future of the young couple. I know I may be, I'm 58 years old, so I'm living in the old world, but it was to get these young kids started in their future. God, my mom had 600 people at her wedding.
2: Jeez.
8: But it's to get them started.
2: All right. They,
8: nowadays it's $125 a person just to eat at these places. So they're losing money. You've got to kick in to give them a start at their chapter of their life.
2: All right. Very generous of you, David. I would say this, all right, if I got married and invited you to my wedding, it's not your freaking job to jumpstart my life. Like, we're friends. Like, that's the way I view it.
4: And I would give you a nice gift.
2: I'm sure you would. I'm sure you
4: I will.
6: If it's like a, like, I would maybe not expect that, but like, if there is an expectation that it's from like aunts and uncles and like grandparents.
2: Yeah,
6: and
2: like
6: stuff
2: older
6: like that.
2: Elder statesmen in the family. Yeah.
4: Charlie, you're getting $50.
2: Yeah, Charlie, you're getting a tin of Altoids from me.
6: I will appreciate that.
2: I bet you will.
4: I'm getting you a pack of smokes. Yeah. Here, this will get your life started.
6: Yeah. I'll just step outside in the middle of a forest fire then.
2: Mike in Glendale Heights is back. All right, what you got, Mike? You there?
9: I'm sorry. My jackass put myself on mute.
2: No, you're good.
9: Yeah, so, Shay, you know, I think it'd be really funny if you just show up to one of these events and just say, hey, I'm here. Glad to see you. I think that'd be hilarious.
4: My presence is the present.
9: Yeah, exactly.
2: Those people are a-holes, too.
9: Half of my family presence. The other thing, short story. I went to a wedding, and I told my wife, I was like, hey, you got the envelope with money, right? It was $100. She's like, yeah. She forgot to put it in the, like, gift-receiving, like, area. So we get back in the car, we're heading back to the wedding. She's like, I still have the envelope. I was like, oh, my God. So then a week later, we saw this couple, and we're like, here's your wedding gift. And I felt like such a jackass, but it was one of those things. I still think $100 today is an okay amount. You know, if you want to give more, great. If you're not capable, whatever, you know.
4: $100 per person, okay, man. That's how I've always believed. I've always been told $100 per person, you're A-OK.
2: Yeah.
4: Maybe that's stepped up to $125. Maybe if I'm feeling generous and you picked an expensive place, it's $150 a pop.
2: The thing that always is annoying to me is they say, oh, cover your plate. Dude, what is that price? It varies place to place.
4: Yeah, it's not like you're giving me like a menu.
2: Yeah, right. It's not like they're putting the, oh, this is what the price, and like, I think that would be a douchey thing to put on like a save the date or on like the official wedding invitation. It's like, oh, this was the price of a plate.
6: They just put the dollar amount on like every person's plate.
2: Yeah.
4: Now I want to be clear too, because now people in our chats are saying I said $100 total. We were talking about Jack going stag to an event.
2: Yes.
4: $100 is perfectly fine if you go solo to a wedding and you're 26 years old.
2: Mm-hmm.
4: That's my point.
2: Mike's on I-65. What you got, Mikey?
10: Hey, look, normally I agree with Shay, like, 100% on most things, but he's the douche here. How outrageous that people want to include you in their milestone achievement.
4: They don't. They the don't. Horror. But they don't.
11: Who's the douche?
4: But, Mike, they don't. They don't know
10: hey,
4: us.
10: If you don't want to go, you can just ignore it. But assuming that everyone...
2: That's what he's doing.
4: That is what I'm doing.
10: To assume that they're out to get your wallet is just main character.
4: What else can, Mike, what else can I assume?
2: Mike, did you
4: I've
2: hear?
4: Never met the bride. Why are we invited to the shower?
10: Well, then you just let it go, move on.
4: That's my point. Why would they send us an invite? We don't know this woman. We've never met her. Why are we getting an invite for this? Because they want the envelope.
10: Hey, and then you just let the envelope go right in your trash bin.
2: Yeah, that's what he's doing. I think you guys are more in agreement than you think here, Mike. Thanks for the phone call there. But yeah,
4: like I get an invite to a relative's grad party and I've never met the kid and my wife hasn't seen him in a decade. They don't want us there. They know that we live 4.5 hours away. They know that it's like on a Friday night, 4.5 hours. They don't want us there. They want $100 in an envelope mailed to them.
2: Mm-hmm.
4: That's why they sent the invite. That's what bothers me about it.
2: Nick's in Lincoln Park. What you got, Nick?
12: Hey, guys. So first thing, Shay, 100% agree with you. $100 a person is always what I've been told. $100. You know, per person that goes, you know, you and a couple or whatever. Secondly, little situation to solve your problem on, they just want a card. So just send them a blank card, empty card back. Here, here's your card.
4: I'll send them an unloaded gift card.
2: Yeah. Well, did you ever have, like, your parents tell you to when you got a, like, you're used to getting, like, a Christmas card or a birthday card from grandma and grandpa, and they'll put, like, $5 or $20 or whatever in it. And then you'll get a card from just some random person and you'll be like, you'll open a card and be like, oh, where's the money? And it's like your parents get the most secondhand embarrassment from it.
4: Yep.
2: Do one of those.
4: $5 bill and a card. It's more disrespectful, I think, to send an absurdly low amount than it is to, like, I was at a baseball game recently. I am not going to say who this person is because people will know if I say it on the air.
2: Okay.
4: We went to one of the vendors to get hot dogs. Uh-huh. And, you know, the screen comes up, tip.
2: Yeah, yeah.
4: And he tipped $1. And I was like, dude, that's worse than if you just didn't tip. That's horrible.
6: I love the five. Happy graduation from our friend, Mr. Lincoln.
2: Taylor's in Hyde Park. What you got, T?
11: Hey, what's going on, guys? This is a great conversation. Shay, you're definitely the douche, man. You don't have kids. You don't understand that.
13: Who's the douche?
11: Kids need a brand new start in life. I was the first person last time to graduate and go to college. And so we invited as many people as we can because colleges are, you know, going for $50,000 a year and trying to get up that, obviously, you know, that kitty for me to go to college. I had many folks who just spent $5 in a card, $10 in a card. They had no etiquette of what to spend because it was their first time sending a card for graduation. And so we were so upset that my mom made a full announcement to the family. The next kid who graduated got the appropriate amount, $50, $100 to start their career, to start their life, and to pay for some of these college expenses. When it comes to a wedding, it used to be $100 a plate. Now it's $125 easily. Don't forget about the drinks.
4: I never got this memo. Everybody got this memo.
11: All the things that go into the wedding. So, like, this is crazy. Just, they want you to give money. And even if you don't know the kid, you might know the parent. Or what if the parent knows your parent? I mean, there's different connections when it comes
2: to
11: stuff.
2: Why is it Shay's job to jumpstart some kid's life because their parents know each other?
11: No, that's just what it is. So, like, the caller before said, the fact that it irks you so much, that's just the name of the game. Like, that's just how it works. Shay, when you have kids or, you know, when you're sending out invitations, you might send out invitations to your old boss who just knows you and has done good by you, has no idea who your kid is. But guess what? He might support you and your family by giving $20, $30, $50, whatever it is, just to support you and your family. That's all it is.
2: All right, Taylor.
4: I guess I'm just wired different. Like, I would not invite my old boss, by the way.
2: If I'm having...
4: Just going to put that out there. He's not getting an invite.
2: No?
4: Nope.
2: All right. Sorry, Mitch.
4: Oh!
2: I would just say this, though. Like, if I'm having a party, why would I want randos there in the first
4: 100%,
2: place?
4: 100%, dude.
2: I want to, like, if I'm celebrating, like, some sort of milestone or something like that, don't you want to hang out with your friends? You don't want to, like, ostracize some randos in the corner who don't know anybody there
6: that night.
4: Right. My graduation party was all family and friends who I knew. Mm-hmm. Like, parents,
2: I didn't even have a graduation party.
4: I didn't. My parents didn't do the deal where they're like, "Oh, I know this person. They don't know you at all, but I have a relationship with them, so I'm going to invite them to your grad party." No, dude, I wanted people I knew there.
2: Right.
4: The event is for me.
2: Right.
4: And I, like, weddings, the same deal. The wedding is for me, and it's for my wife. We want people we know there. We don't want to just invite randos to get a check from them. That's scummy.
2: Yeah. No, I 100% agree with you there. Steve and Addison. What you got, Steve?
14: Hey guys, how are you? Okay.
4: Steve, your phone's got problems, brother.
2: Steve, you're breaking up, man. Let's try to reestablish your connection here. Try calling us back here. 312-332-3776. Pat's in Elmhurst. What's up, Pat?
15: Hey, fellas, listen, my father, wise man, always had a saying. When you invite me, you do me one favor. When you don't invite me, you do me two. Love the conversation.
4: That's the truth,
2: that's
4: man.
2: Yeah.
4: I tell you, you brought up a bit standing in weddings.
2: Yeah.
4: The ultimate grift.
2: Why is that?
4: The ultimate grift. I can count on, I don't even need one hand to count the number of people I would do it for. If anyone else asked me, I'd be like, thank you very much, but I'm good. You've got to spend the price for the suit that you have to wear. You've got to go on the bachelor party, spend all the money to do that. The amount of money you end up spending if you stand in someone's wedding is absurd. I look back on mine. I'm like, damn, I did wrong by these people. I should have cut some people out.
2: I've started taking notes on some of this stuff too. And like, we have one friend who I forget how much we spent on suit. It was more than 300 or whatever. I was not happy about it. And a lot of people were not happy about it.
6: Where are you renting these suits from?
2: These weren't rentals. These were like, at least these were to keep. But it's like, oh, we have to get it from this place and send your measurements and stuff like that. But then on top of that, it was like some weird place. And they were like, oh, yeah, this is just how these suits were. Dude, I looked like I was sent Victor Wembanyama's pants. And they were like, oh, no, you have to get everyone called the tailor and was just like, hey, like, these are like clown pants that you sent us. And they were like, oh, no, you have to get it tailored yourself. And we were like, excuse us?
4: Oh, like, come on.
2: So we had to go get it tailored on top of that. But then it's just like, yeah, you're right. All these other little extracurriculars that come with it, too. And it's just a pain in the ass. I have one friend that I'm standing for in their wedding in September. And they were like, oh, yeah, like, if you've got a gray suit, wear it. And we're like, oh, that's
4: awesome.
2: You are clutch.
4: That guy rocks.
2: Clutch as hell.
4: That's awesome. I wish I'd done something like that. Because then there's also this, there's a certain place many people rent from. And they run a deal, again, the ultimate grift. That if you have the all the groomsmen get the suit at the same place, the groom doesn't pay for it. The groom's suit is free. And I'm like, come on, dude. I'm making all my buddies pay and I get it for free. Yeah. That feels a little wrong.
2: How do they know how many groomsmen are in the party, though?
4: Well, for me, we all went together for the appointment.
2: Oh, okay.
4: But yeah, I look back on it. I'm like, man, I'm sorry. I made you guys spend money for that.
16: I used to work at the men's warehouse. Uh-huh. Fun fact.
2: Yeah.
16: And we also, they had a deal where if you had at least six groomsmen, you get your tux free, and then all the groomsmen are, you know, SOL.
2: Now, I will say this. If you have, like, a tight-knit group of friends like that, and, like, you're all standing in each other's weddings, probably smart, right?
4: Well, then, yeah, everyone gets a
6: free suit. Yeah.
2: I feel like that
4: would... I tell you, though, another thing. This, as we go through unsolicited wedding advice from me, if you're out there getting married, be as selective as possible in who you have stand with you. Because, in my case, I look back 7 years, I'm like, I don't even talk to more than half of these people.
2: Oh, really?
4: Yeah, seriously. Life moves fast, dude. Mm-hmm. I look back, I'm like, at the time, they were the closest people to me. And I'm like, now?
2: You also moved. Two of them. Two in between that.
6: So how many people did you have in yours, like, standing on your side?
4: Well, my wife had a lot. I want to say it was 7 each. It was too many.
2: Dude, I was at 12.
4: Forget
2: it. Dude. Crazy.
4: Forget it.
6: That's just a guess.
4: That's outrageous. That's outrageous.
2: I will say it was a very nice wedding, but
4: I wish I would have done like 3 or 4 people who like I knew for sure were going to be locked in.
2: Mm-hmm. What did they have to lock in for?
4: No, I'm saying locked in to my future.
2: Okay.
4: Yeah. Fewer flight risks.
2: They were signing long-term contracts with you. long-term friendship contracts with you.
4: Got them on a 10-year deal.
2: Yep. All right. We'll continue to take your phone calls coming up next. Is Shay the bad guy for his situation right now? You want to just lay it back out for everyone out there?
4: Yeah, just to quickly reset. My wife and I were invited to a bridal shower for a bride we have never met. We know the groom. We haven't talked to him in a half decade. And we got invited to both the wedding and the bridal shower. And I believe this is what I call envelope grifters. They are trying to get an envelope from us. Because why would we be invited to a bridal shower for a woman we've never met? You want nothing but an envelope full of cash or a gift. So I'm standing on business. You get nothing.
2: 312-332-3776. Is Shay the bad guy in this instance? More of your calls next.
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2: All right, talking with you, is Shay a bad guy? He got an envelope in the mail, an invite to a grad party for someone, or no, it was an invite
4: to a wedding and a bridal shower.
6: That's an important distinction, too, by the way.
2: Yeah, and the bridal shower is for someone neither him or his wife have ever met in their lives. And Shay's calling him out. Saying they're envelope grifters. Looking for a bag.
4: As soon as we opened it and I saw the shower invite, I said to she was standing right next to me. I said to my wife, "They are just looking for money. We've never met her. Why would you invite us?"
2: Exactly.
4: Like the wedding, I get
16: the possibility that they're extending the invite, being a nice family or a new woman coming into your family and saying,
2: "All right,
16: I would love to meet you guys."
2: Jake, give me a second. All right, I considered it. No.
4: Yeah, we did consider it.
16: I'm just making
6: that's
16: sure.
6: That's what the wedding is for. This is not you being upset you got invited to a wedding. If you got invited to a wedding, it'd be different. It's the bridal shower piece of it.
4: And I could provide more context to confirm that it is not out of the goodness of their hearts. I'm going to choose not to do that.
2: Ooh,
4: and if you'd like to know, I can tell you off the air.
2: All right. All right. Jason's in Lake Zurich. What's up, Jason?
29: Hey, guys. I just wanted to say that, number one, Shay, you are definitely correct.
4: Beautiful.
29: And number two, I want to address that last caller, Taylor, I believe.
2: Yeah.
29: Who was talking about college graduation and how they invited everyone under the sun to help pay for his college. That is not right, number one. It's no one's job to pay for your college. And then for his mom to put out a declaration saying, you guys are cheap, you need to pay more. That's ridiculous.
4: I agree.
2: I'm right there with you. Thanks for the call, Jason. Appreciate it.
4: People telling on themselves this show.
2: Yeah. Is this Geishan in Lyle? Did I get that right?
1: Yeah, you did.
2: Awesome. All right, what you got, Geishan?
1: I just got done arguing with my wife because she just got home from work and she asked what I was talking about. So anyway, I had a friend back in college and we were all dirt poor. But what we talk about a grift, what he used to do is he would tear off a corner of wrapping paper and tape it to a wedding card so it would get lost in the shuffle. And then, you know, they would actually send him a thank you back, you know, because they didn't know. They thought, oh, he must have sent us something and we just lost track of it. And thank you for your lovely gift. So he got off and got free.
2: That is incredible.
4: That is a great idea. I might do that. Oh, it must have got lost in USPS.
2: Thanks for the call, Geishan. All right. That, listen, man.
4: That is a brilliant idea.
2: Listen, man. Work smarter, not harder.
6: That's not Checker's move.
4: Yeah.
6: Right there.
4: Yeah, that's brilliant.
2: Kelly in Bloomingdale. What you got, Kelly?
3: So I don't think you guys pay enough attention to the non-economic cost that goes along with standing up in a wedding. So I've had, I guess, the fortunate of being in three weddings I've been at. The amount of drama that goes along with being a member of the wedding. My God. I mean, I've had to have more like sidebar discussions.
2: And I was just going to say, how many side chats?
3: Oh my God. Like the last one, which thankfully none of them are sports people, so I know they will never find out about this. My best friend, who I've loved dearly and have known since we were children, this was her, and it happens to everybody, it was her second wedding, which is fine. And I had to stand up again as the maid of honor. I'm like, really? And I look right at her. I'm like, I'm never going to get back from this, because I will never have this number of weddings to make you suffer like I have. They had this. They're
4: hell yeah.
3: Basically,
4: Kelly,
3: gross.
4: We could be friends. This rocks.
3: Oh my God! Because they're artists, they're very good at their job, but that's not a well-paying position. So they decided they want to do a joint bachelorette.
2: Oh, I've got something on that tomorrow.
3: You know, party, which holy moly,
4: the worst.
3: So their genius idea was. And this caused like rifts beyond not repair, but I basically told them afterwards when they got the reaction I thought they were going to get. I'm like, first of all, you're in the wrong for this to begin with. They wanted to go camping in August on the Mississippi River. I'm like, what are we doing here? I'm like, why don't I just like crawl myself across glass? Could I do that instead? Like,
2: or how about we go sit in a sauna together?
3: I mean, my God. And they looked at it like, and they threw this out there. And then there was all of the side chats where I'm basically, cause I very much as I will talk bleep behind the scenes, if I'm asked to be in a wedding and I agree, I will suck it up. I know what my job is. If you want me to wear a garbage bag and show up on whatever, fine. Like that is the job I have signed up for. And I like, when they said this, I was like, I'm going to have to take so many Quaaludes to try and get to this. If that's what happens. I'm like, I don't know how I'm going to be able to do this, but there was we were all at a party, the bride and groom left and then immediately interrupted of the, there's no way in hell we're doing this. And I'm like, you guys shut up. They are great people. You will do this. And there basically was this giant upheaval. And then I had to deal with the bride and groom later of like, I don't understand why they can't just tell us this stuff to their face. And I've been friends with these people for so long. Why are they doing this? I'm like, dudes, what is wrong? I'm like, both of you, all of you are morons. Like, I don't know who's worse here. And I'm like, and the whole argument about should I invite this, like the drama of picking the people to stand up in the wedding is terrible. Beyond preposterous. I'm like, there are so many people, I think you said it, Shay, of like, you look at the picture and you're like, I don't talk to that person ever, nor if I see them in a dark alley, that type of thing. I'm like, there are so many arguments about like, well, we have to pick this person because they'll be mad. I'm like, this is preposterous. This is the amount of nonsense. If I can give anybody the piece of advice and I'll let you move on to somebody else, elope. There's no, you don't
4: shotgun it.
3: Yeah. All of these people. Like, just please, like, do yourself a favor, because there is no, like, there, there is no wedding on earth that has been good enough to make up for all of the BS that you have to go through leading up to the day of. So Godspeed to all. Love forever. All
2: right, well put, dude, Kelly. Appreciate the phone call.
4: Kelly there is absolutely right about the non-economic cost, too. I've watched my wife stand in probably four or five weddings at this point. The amount of work that she has to put in managing all these people, and then the night of the wedding,

0: site and you can't give $250 or whatever he said, don't go. That would be the most heartbreaking outcome for me. I don't expect to make my money back. I didn't do it for that. If I couldn't afford my wedding, then I shouldn't have it. I shouldn't expect to recoup half of it by inviting random people. Now, in your situation, it is what it is. You sound like you're slightly more random. I only invited people that I actually cared about to mine, so it's slightly different. But anybody out there saying that they expect a certain amount, I expected zero at my wedding, and anything that I got, I was immensely grateful. So I think that everybody that has that take is crazy. I get it. Weddings are expensive. I paid out of pocket for it. It was expensive. But don't expect anything in return. Expect to just celebrate the fact that you love your spouse.
1: There you go. That's, well put. That's right on the head there,
2: that's
1: Mike.
2: That's the exact way that I looked at it. We are throwing a party for the people in our lives that we love the most to come out and hang out with us.
1: Yeah.
2: And whatever you want to give.
1: It's not a GoFundMe for ourselves.
2: No, whatever you want to give, give. And we're very thankful for whatever you give us. But this is not a situation where I'm expecting something from someone. Like the grad party call earlier, that it's your job to get them a start for their time through college. Mm-hmm. If you're inviting me for no other reason than to get an envelope, or you're treating this as a fundraising event, that's not right. Like, the fact that we look at weddings or grad parties now as a transactional event, what are we talking about?
1: Here's the dirty little secret on the grad party stuff, too. That money is being used to buy weed before you even step foot on campus.
2: Dude, the money.
3: If you think that's going to college, you're lost.
2: The money that I got at my grad party, I used to buy a guitar, and I could count on two hands how many times I picked it up when I was actually at college.
1: Like, you still have it?
2: It hangs up in one of my rooms.
1: Right, yeah.
2: But if you give me, I was 18 years old, and you're handing me $1,000. Mm-hmm. That went to beer for the summer.
1: $1,000 when you're 18 years old, you feel like Steve freaking Jobs. Like,
2: yeah.
1: Are you kidding?
2: Oh, I'm buying an ounce of weed tonight. Or like, anybody who thinks that I put that into an account to invest or like make my college life easy. Are you out of your mind? I was 18 and you made me feel like God.
1: Right. Roberts and Elson. What's up, Robert?
4: Hey, I just wanted to mention that great job you guys are doing. But
1: thanks, man.
4: Back when I was in the Marine Corps, I gave both my brothers $1,000 towards their wedding, basically as gifts.
1: Yeah. Listen, man, to each their own. Like, family's different, too. And thanks for the call, Robert. Like, family's different. Obviously, you're going to give more to a family member, a brother, sister, cousin, whatever. It's obviously going to be a little different than what you'd give to some distant friend or something of that nature.
2: My sister will get a larger gift than most people will get, which is just the way it is. But again, like, I just can't get with the people who view this as some like, we're related to you, and even though we don't talk anymore, come give a gift.
1: Yeah. Nick's in Atlanta. What you got, Nick?
5: Hey, Tyler. Good to talk to you again. I just want to say I'm Gen Xer, 48 years old. We flew Hello Dave out for my wedding in 2005 in Denver, Colorado. We had a second DJ party that night. We didn't ask for anything. That's what we did. So I just, it kills me that some of these people think that you have to die. I don't know.
1: Yeah. Fair enough. Thanks for the call, Nick. Appreciate it. Sam's in Pennsylvania. What you got, Sam?
6: Shay, you called the Godfather for advice on the day of your daughter's wedding. Here's your advice. The Italian way. You actually just keep a book. Keep a book, keep a ledger. You don't expect anything, but you write notes down, whatever you give at anyone else's wedding, whatever you get at your wedding. And, you got a ledger of everything. In Italians, we hold grudges. So that's my advice.
1: I mean, I don't know if you want to turn this into an accounting project for yourself. But
2: I had one buddy at my wedding who felt offended by the fact that I didn't include him as one of my groomsmen. And gave me an empty card that just said congrats with no gift or anything.
1: Uh-huh.
2: And I was like, are you kidding me? In the moment, I'm like, you're that upset? And now I look back, and he's one of the few people from when I was growing up that I still talk to. And I'm like, you don't understand the blessing that I gave you by not having you be a part of this, dude.
1: No, I think with all respect to your

0: friend, those people are worse. Like, they're the worst of the worst when you complain about either not getting invited or not getting up on the wedding. Dude, like, it's not your day.
1: And people kept coming to me. They're like, you know, he's really upset that you didn't include him. I'm like, well, tell him to pound sand. What do you want me to do?
2: Tell him to come talk to me himself.
1: Right. Like, it's my event. What do you want me to do?
3: Why'd you leave him out?
1: We weren't that close at the moment.
3: Oh, really?
1: Yeah. Okay. It just didn't feel... I don't... Whatever. Who cares at this point? But it was like, this is the point that Kelly...
3: Listen, if you could do it again.
1: No, I still don't think so.
2: But you said there's 1,000 people in there who you don't talk to. You said you still talk to this guy.
1: But I wouldn't put him up there with me. Okay. That's the call Kelly's talking about, where she's like, you don't get the non-economical cost, the drama that goes into it.
2: Yeah.
1: The fact I'm going to bars with my friends and they're like, man, you should really talk to him. He's really upset you didn't include him. And I'm like, how about he grow a pair of balls and talk to me?
2: Yeah.
1: Instead of running around talking behind my back, all this stuff. It's just annoying.
2: Yeah.
1: It's annoying to deal with.
3: Wyatt's in Tulsa. What's going on, Wyatt?
4: What's up, guys? If Shay's a douche, I might be an even bigger douche. I don't think there's anybody in this world that deserves a head start, whether it's college, marriage, whatever. If you want your college paid for, I know some friends that will sign you up for a paid vacation in sunny San Diego. You get your college for free. That's what I did. Went to college, got a good job, paid for my wedding, didn't ask for anything. People who gave us gifts, it was nice. If I was in Shay's situation, I'd send him like a Xbox gift card so they can only spend it there. Hopefully you play Fortnite or you can get some V-Bucks or something, because that is just ridiculous to expect somebody to fund your life. Live within your means, man. Just live within your means and you'll be fine. Appreciate it, guys.
3: Yeah, thanks for the call, Wyatt.
2: That's incredible.
1: Just, it's like the most niche gift card that I can find.
3: Yeah. And a Sephora gift card for the guy, too. Right? Brendan in Western Springs. What you got, Brendan?
5: First, I agree with you guys. I'm appreciative and thankful for anything I receive. But having said that, what drives me nuts is the people who you know have the means and still stitch you. Like extended family members, and then you go to their kids or their relatives' weddings, parties, whatever, and you're giving gifts to them, and then they come to yours, and then they stiff you. That's when I have a problem. But again, like I said, I'm appreciative for anything, but it's like when you know they have the means and they still just want to decide to stiff you for no reason.
3: Yeah, good call there. Appreciate it, Brendan. Yeah, we'll continue to take your calls on the other side as well. 312-332-3776. It's Tyler and Shay in for Waddle and Sylvie.
6: The afternoon drive is easier with Waddle and Sylvie. Chill out. They're coming right back. 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
3: Cleaning up the calls here on Waddle and Sylvie. Tyler Rock, Shane Orling in for the guys today. We'll be back tomorrow as well, 2 to 5:30 rather, right here on ESPN.
1: Yeah, little White Sox baseball.
3: Yeah, we got Sox and Blue Jays as they kick off the unofficial second half.
1: No 30 minutes tomorrow. Of FAFO for us tomorrow?
3: If you want to, we can. You want to? I'd rather go home early.
1: All right.
3: 5:30 it is.
1: As right. Long as you were the one who said it.
3: Sounds good. Daryl's in Valpo, which got the.
24: Well, the way I look at it, your weddings are expensive. It sounds like it was a money grab. So do all your family, friends, and everybody a favor and elope. Just so, the two of you run off, get married. Are you there?
3: Yep, we got you.
24: Yep. Go ahead and elope. Save the money that you'd spend on a wedding that you'd be asking back for gifts and stuff from your friends. Then afterwards, when you get back, invite everybody to the local bar and you buy the drinks.
1: Yep. We got one friend who's doing that. They right now actually are off doing their ceremony and their actual wedding very, very, very small. Mm-hmm. And then they're doing a reception party next month. Love that.
3: Yeah.
1: All about that.
3: Yeah. It's a fun party too. It's like the people who say, like my grandma said, I don't want to have a funeral. I just want to have a big party for everyone when I die.
1: We had an open bar at my grandma's funeral.
3: Did you really?
1: Yeah. Oh yeah.
3: Unreal.
1: People got tanked. One of my buddies walking out, he was like slurring his words and falling over himself. He goes, I've never had this much fun at a funeral in my life.
3: Thanks to Jake Lippman. Thanks to Charlie Bevins for producing today's show. We'll be back tomorrow with you 2:00 right here on ESPN Chicago. For Shane Orling, I'm Tyler Aki. We'll talk to you guys tomorrow.
25: Drive home safely.
0: Chicago. Beep, beep.
2: 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He's gone.
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29: 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Till the very next day. Bump, bump.
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1: 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I'm Jeff Joniak, Dan Barilli, Jordan Tredup, Katie Fox, our producers in studio tonight. Kendra Smith at ESPN, the executive producer of the Bears Radio Network, Eric Ostrowski. Coming up on the program, we visit with Bears rookie, second-round center Logan Jones out of Iowa, and fifth-round Arizona State linebacker Keyshawn Elliott, and an NFC North preview with some of the radio voices in the division. Welcome to it, guys. We're going to speak quickly tonight. The show is jam-packed, but worthy of what the excitement continues to be about the Chicago Bears. You'll hear some of that from the radio voices in the division. But these two young rookies, Logan Jones, who has a chance to compete, Tommy, with Garrett Bradbury, and Keyshawn Elliott, the linebacker position. These guys are eat, breathe, love football guys.
2: Yeah, you know, first of all, these rookies, they're going to come in here and they're going to compete for their team against themselves. Because, yeah, Garrett Bradbury stands in front of Logan Jones and the other position players and on special teams stand in front of Keyshawn Elliott. However, when you're coming into a new team, a new system, every day is competition.
1: Jim, I feel big on this about this rookie class and everything that's coming in the future because of Caleb Williams. It's going to demand a big chunk of the salary cap when his contract is negotiated. So to have young players that can step in because they're cost effective and impactful in the locker room to build a young leadership group. Those young guys are the future leaders as long as they're impact players.
3: Yeah, and I think it's big on your scouting staff that they have to get it right. You know, when you select a player like Logan Jones or Elliott, these players that are now expected to step in and play, and I agree with Tom. I don't think it... You're competing, but you're competing against yourself to get better every single day. That's what I think it is. And I just think you got to get it right with those young players because that's really the model that has worked around the NFL from, you know, when Kansas City drafted Patrick Mahomes. Yeah, he's got the big deal now, but it allowed them to go and get younger players that they drafted to be around or surround him, but yet still be competitive. And I think the Bears have done that.
1: Yeah, and the other aspect is, I like to label a draft class, and for that matter, this free agent class, a bunch of really smart football players who love football. And those are two mandates from Ben Johnson and Ryan Poles, Tommy.
2: Right. I smile because these guys haven't had a shoulder pad on yet coming out of the doors at Hallis Hall. So we have a lot of speculation and encouragement and excitement for what these guys are bringing with them from their college careers. But it all changes on that first day of full pads, man, because then it becomes for real. Then you understand the requirements of a Ben Johnson-led training camp through the ears and the eyes and the voices of every one of these assistant coaches. So it's going to be trial unlike any other experience they've had thus far in their football careers.
3: Yeah, it's different, you know. You know, you have expectation, like, because Logan Jones, he's at pretty much a professional practice outfit is what Iowa does. So he's probably better prepared than maybe some other players. But as Tom mentioned, it's different. Once you put the pads on, it's something that you've never experienced before when you're competing against NFL players. It is something that, you know, I know for me it was a huge eye-opener, and I think for all these players there's going to be a level of adjustment.
1: Jim, when you come out to training camp, if you do, right before the preseason opener there against the Cleveland Browns, just a month away, are some of the things you're going to be eyeballing as you get ready for the game with Adam Amin and Stacey Dales?
3: Well, just, you know, what we've talked about for Caleb, just the timing of passes, you know, is the clock going off in his head? I thought he was a lot better last year at not taking sacks. And then the accuracy, where is the placement of the football? Just, the overall operation, you know, we were out there, you, Tom, and I watching last year when Ben Johnson first got here. It looked a little rough, you know, with that first unit. It looked out of sorts. It was discombobulated. But I don't expect that this year. I expect an operation that is humming, you know, that has a lot of tempo to it. So it'll be, those are the things I'm looking for.
1: Tom, where are your eyes going to take you at the start of training camp this year?
2: Well, I mean, it's hard to deny that I'm not going to be paying attention to the offensive line, because you talk about the battle between a rookie Logan Jones and Garrett Bradbury, but who they're evaluating at the left tackle position, where they're setting. But one thing I'm looking at is offense as a whole, and I don't know if we'll see it in the combined practices. 2 minute, no huddle. Those types of things, now that Caleb understands the terminology, the system a little bit better than he did coming in last year, that gives Ben a little bit of that leeway, putting a little bit more responsibility on the quarterback, the shoulders of the quarterback. And Jim can talk to that better than I can, especially in the second year, to see the efficiency of that part of their program. Because you get in the right scenario and you get into an efficiently run no huddle offense by a quarterback head coach that are really in communication, it can be as difficult for any team in the NFL to stop.
3: Yeah, I just think for Caleb, he should be really just an extension of Ben Johnson now. I think he's just has a greater understanding of the offense. He'll be thinking ahead. You know, last year you could really just see him thinking when he was dropping back, you know, figuring out what he was doing. It was very robotical, in my opinion. And now it should have a lot of flow to it. You know, it should be seamless. And that's what I'm looking for.
1: Jim, you know, Dennis Allen, a second year with Dennis and the components that have been added, what will you be looking at in terms of elevating that portion of the team?
3: Well, last year I thought it was interesting just how he rotated the linebackers, you know, Edmonds and TJ Edwards. Remember, he was working the linebackers everywhere. He was just seeing what everybody could do. And I'm going to look for that again this year. All right, is he taking this guy out of his comfort zone? Well, what is he doing with this guy over here? I know they're going to be tough. I know they're going to go for the football. That's evident in how it was preached last year. But just how he's playing with certain guys in their skill sets, because who knows? Could be week 8, could be week 9, could be week 10. A player may be asked to do something, and it's in training camp where the coach finds out if he can do it, and he's inserted at that time.
1: Tom, what are your thoughts on that?
2: Well, first of all, I want to see the depth of the defensive line, because this is a rotational position. This is trying to get anywhere between 50 to 35 aggressively, efficiently run snaps out of the inside of the defensive line that complements the outside of the defensive line. So to see how many players start fitting in. And then there's a difference in the interior of the Bears defensive line this year. You know, last year when you talk about Andrew Billings and you talk about Ford, you talk about Chris Williams, you're talking about guys that were between 6'4 and 6'5 and 350 pounds. Now you're talking about a rotation of defensive linemen that they're more about the 300 pound size. So is there explosiveness more upfield? Are they able to get into the backfield and be more disruptive? Because they don't have to make 10 tackles for loss per game, but if they get penetration 5 times within their snaps in the course of a game, that can disrupt the flow of a running game and a passing game. So I want to see explosiveness out of the interior of the new defensive lineman brought aboard.
1: All right, coming up next, Bears rookie center Logan Jones. 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
0: Jeff Joniak and Tom Thayer chatting about the Bears. It must be Bears Weekly.
9: Well, if it's Bears Weekly,
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1: 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With Tom Thayer, Jim Miller, Jeff Joniak. We had a chance to sit down with Logan Jones before the Bears broke for the summer break. A really intriguing player, as we find out in this conversation.
14: There's a phrase, and Tony Medlin, the Bears equipment man, says it all the time, and Tommy had it drilled into his head way back when. So
2: in the NFL, you got 1 year to be young.
3: Yeah.
2: You know, and if you know, and I always think about college players because I went through the same thing. But how do you feel at this point in this experience that you've gone through?
3: Honestly, like, it's very familiar. You know, I think Coach Ferentz ran Iowa like an NFL organization, right? So the way we did things there, like, I come here and it's the same exact thing, which is cool. The amount of work we're putting in and everything. It's new faces and new playbook and things like that. So that's where it can be very challenging. But the people here have been great, like the older vets, Joe, Garrett, Jonah Jackson, just welcoming to all the rookies. So honestly, it's been a lot of fun so far. It's been a lot of work, I think, more mentally than physically. But sometimes that'll do it to you.
2: You know, no disrespect, but I hear a lot about Coach Ferentz's program. He says, yeah, we don't have 5-star athletes. We get guys that are 3- and 4-star athletes and develop them while they're here. What is the process of development at Iowa that brings so many guys NFL ready to the NFL?
3: Yeah, I think just your approach towards everything you do is kind of, you know, what they teach us there, you know, whether it be a practice, you know, showing up on time, like these little things that people don't think matter. If you get those right, you're already a step ahead of so many other people. And then you put the play on it. You know, I'll talk about offensive line play. You know, people try and get fancy with all the stuff that they're doing, but you know, it's a physical game and we try and take that away. But you got to embrace that, go out there, be physical. And that's what offensive line play is supposed to be. And he still teaches it to this day. He doesn't work with the interior guys. He likes the offensive tackles a little bit more. But yeah, the fundamentals will remain the same.
2: So you're sitting here in front of us. People can't see it. You got a glove on your left hand and no glove on your right hand. Yeah. Is that the way you go about business?
3: Mm-hmm.
2: You play barehanded with your snapping hand.
3: Yeah. There's a little less room for air. You know, I feel like if it gets wet, you know, we're in Chicago, it's going to rain a little bit. You know, I can just snap it. Don't have to worry about it slipping out of my hand or anything like that.
2: Did you shotgun and under center snap at Iowa?
3: Yep, did both.
14: Nothing gets past the former offensive lineman, right? The details.
3: Yep.
14: It's about the details. Yep. It's about the details.
3: Absolutely.
14: Primarily, and we discussed this when we sat down for when you arrived here in Chicago after the draft, but primarily recruited as a defensive lineman, number one recruit in the state of Iowa. Do you play the game with a defensive mentality? Yeah. And did you honestly think you were just going to be a defensive lineman in college football, hopefully a prominent one like you were a center? But was it a tough sell?
3: Honestly, no. You know, we had just our center, Tyler Linderbaum, he had just left the program. And we were looking for a center, and it was kind of always talked about me, you know, me switching over to the offensive side. And when Coach did it,
15: you know, I'd be an idiot not to listen to him. And, you know, I did love defensive line play, but, you know, even in high school, offensive line play is just so fun because there's four other guys you get to do it with, right? So it's special. And then it was just a lot of fun. You look at the room I got to play with, it was an easy sell for me and the guys that have come out, offensive line play too. So, it was a very easy sell.
14: How were you as a defensive lineman? What was your – did you have a toolbox? Did you have moves? What do you got?
15: Oh, man. Gosh, I was so young, you know. Yeah. I had a few moves. I loved to pass rush. I think just coming out of high school, that's what everybody wanted to do. So, you know, I had a few moves, but nothing too crazy. I think it worked out best.
14: But does it help you anticipate maybe ahead of time?
15: Yeah.
14: What guys might be thinking on a certain down and distance for you?
15: Yeah, absolutely. You know, just seeing, you know, the defense, the structure of it, what they're trying to do, you know, their alignment, where they're at. And, you know, the weight on their hand, how tight they are and things like that. I feel like that definitely helped me out because I understand, like, kind of what they're trying to do. You know, somebody goes across my face, somebody's replaced them. Like, all these little things that I learned on the defensive line, I think they definitely helped me out.
2: You know, it's funny. So one of the offensive guards that I played with throughout my whole career is Mark Bortz. He's a former Iowa football player, all Big Ten defensive lineman, turned to offensive guard and became an All-Pro.
15: Yeah.
2: But you know how when the offensive line, you go through drills and they'll say, okay, you're an offensive lineman this time, but you're a defensive lineman.
15: Yeah.
2: He always used to have a couple go-to moves from his defensive line history that he would use against us.
15: Yeah.
2: So it was, you know, so remember, guys are going to be suspicious of you when you start doing drills against them to making them look bad or kind of pulling something out of your toolbox. So
15: absolutely.
14: Did Bortz play any offensive line in college?
2: No.
14: Only defense.
2: And then that was one of the foresights of Jim Finks and these guys. They drafted him out of Iowa and he came in and became a great, I think 12, 13 year offensive guard for the Bears and multiple Pro Bowls. So it isn't that Iowa history that, you know, that guys are capable of that.
15: Absolutely.
14: Rare That's to awesome. Have, I guess, there's only one Remington Award winner every year, but two in the same room now.
15: Yeah.
14: How cool is that?
15: It is pretty cool. I mean, Garrett's been awesome. You know, he's so smart. He's been in the league for so long now and just be able to like see things, you know, like from his perspective and the way he talks about it is just completely different than the way that I understand it. So just learning from him, talking to him, you know, he's just been great to be around and learn from. So it's definitely going to help both of us.
14: And what have you learned about just in the infancy of this journey so far about Ben, about the offense and about what's going to be tasked here moving forward?
15: Yeah, you know, Coach Johnson is very intense and, you know, he wants to win. You can just see that and, you know, the way we go about practice and like he has a high standard, for this team. And, you know, he's an offensive guy too. So like he has a high standard for the offense and execution and doing the little things right. And you just see that, you know, out on the field, you know, whether the huddle's wrong or just like guys lining up wrong, like he makes it a big deal because it is on game day. So that when we do get there, we won't have any of that, but very detailed about everything he does. And I think that's why he's done such a great job here so far.
2: How many yards do you set the huddle away from the line of scrimmage?
15: They always say five. If we're in practice, you got to go six because those guys are listening to us. Right. They're listening to the play, but normally it's five.
2: But we used to do 10 yards. Yeah, so Jay, who you met the other day out of practice, Jay Hilgenberg, another seven-time Pro Bowler out of University of Iowa, I was looking at some footage of us. So we would have to set it mandatory 10 yards away. That's where the center set up. So now the backs are maybe 2 or 3 yards beyond
15: them.
2: It's crazy when I think of the modern-day huddle and how close to the line of scrimmage, but I think it speeds up the process of getting to the line of scrimmage and running more plays.
15: Yeah.
2: So in the short amount of time, Jeff calls it the infancy stage. How is the terminology coming along?
15: Yeah.
2: Is it difficult or are you starting to become familiar?
15: It was definitely difficult at first, but I'm starting to become a little bit more familiar with it. You know, all the calls, a lot of it, you know, is honestly kind of the same. There's just a little bit more now, just a little bit more detail than, you know, I'd say we had at Iowa. You know, from fundamentals, like aiming points, like, you know, we have small targets so that when we miss small. That's kind of what Coach Richard says. And I think that's the biggest thing, but you know, the plays there's a whole lot of them too. So like learning those and the words and things like that, but the fundamentals all kind of remain the same. It's just, yeah, like you said, different terminology.
2: In college terminology, do you have built-in audibles in the play that's being called?
15: Mm-hmm.
2: You do?
15: Yeah, we did.
2: Okay.
15: Yeah.
2: See, when I was here, it was just an alert color.
15: Okay.
2: And so if we got up to the line of scrimmage and the play he wanted to change it, he would just, whatever the alert color was for the week,
15: yeah,
2: that's how they changed it.
15: Mm-hmm.
2: So I guess it's probably better that you have that experience at the college level to speed up your process,
15: yeah,
2: in the NFL level.
15: Yeah, and we were a pro-style offense there too, which we are here, which has just been awesome. So, you know, alerting plays, killing plays, whatever it might be, it's all very familiar to me. I think the biggest thing, like, you know, I get up there, make the calls. I always forget the cadence after looking at everything. So I'm always talking to the quarterback like, hey, what's the cadence? And, you know, I forgot it. But, yeah, I think those are some things for
14: sure. So you had a 695 Iowa record squat. You been doing anything up here in that range?
15: No, I haven't touched that yet. No, not yet.
14: He's a Feldman freak, everybody. Bruce Feldman, you know that, right?
15: Yep.
14: That's an honor.
15: Yeah,
14: that's an honor.
15: Absolutely.
14: That's a sign of somebody who's dedicated themselves to the weight room, of course, but also great athleticism. That's not just the only thing you do in lift weights, but you also have great athleticism, and we're looking forward to see it all come together.
15: Thank you so much.
14: Tom, what do you most like from what you've seen, snippets of him on tape and at practice, and about what he brings to the table in this competition with Garrett Bradbury?
2: I think when you got a guy like Logan Jones, who's got the experience of shotgun under center snaps, he's got the experience of working in a pro-style offense. I think that he's going to, you know, be able to come in here and be competitive. And if he's running with the second line at the start of camp, I think he can have a chance to really develop that second line to come out there and have some really important developmental reps.
14: Jim, do you like the idea that he's a former defensive lineman recruited for the first couple of years at Iowa and what he picked up from that to help him be an effective center in the National Football League?
3: Yeah, because I think both of it deals with the, you know, the flexion, you know, in the knees and the ankles, all those things, techniques. He's going to know fronts, you know, one technique, two technique, the angles that he needs that are appropriate. So I just think he comes with more knowledge. And again, he's not looking at it as it's competition. It's just for him to compete against himself every day to get better. And if he does that, he'll be just fine.
14: Coming up next, we've got another rookie, this time linebacker Keyshawn Elliott, the Arizona State fifth rounder, here on ESPN 1000 of the Bears Radio Network.
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1: Welcome back to Bears Weekly on ESPN 1000 of the Bears Radio Network with Tom Thayer and Jim Miller, Jeff Joniak. We got a high-end athletic linebacker that is joining the Bears mix from Arizona State, played at New Mexico State. Hard-working dude. That was the message delivered to me talking with the Bears scouts about him. He wants to be great at every single thing he does. Here's my conversation with Keyshawn Elliott.
2: I understand that as much as I put in is as much as I'm going to get out. So everything that I can possibly do, like, I'm going to do it. If it involves football, I'm going to be involved to the max. So it's just something, like you said, it's just, you know, pure love for the game. And, you know, like you said, I can't get enough of it.
1: Yeah.
2: You know, what I want to do 24/7, you know, I'm dreaming about football.
1: Which is what Ben Johnson is
2: right.
1: And wants
2: right.
1: And will require, right?
2: Exactly.
1: So do you 100%. Think this is like an ideal fit because of the culture and what he's trying to create here?
2: Yeah, definitely. This is a blue-collar football team, something, you know, that I was blessed to be a part of my first 2 years of college and my last 2 years of college. You know, it's, you know, we're fully driven by, you know, how much work can we put in and what can we get out of it. So I mean, that's, you know, what I'm used to and what I love about the game. It's, you know it takes a lot and you got to have a really good process, but, you know, it's at the end of the day, it's worth it.
1: When did it crystallize for you that you knew this was something that you loved to do? Was it as a little kid, first time you put on pads, first time you hit somebody, first time you scored a touchdown? I don't know.
2: I probably would say when I got to college.
1: Yeah,
2: you know,
1: okay.
2: It's just, you know, fully locked in on football. I didn't want to do anything else but play football, get better at football, especially going into my sophomore year. You know, my freshman year of college, you know, I was a rotator, sat behind some older guys and just took in everything and just really understood what it took, you know, to be great and, you know, get better each and every year. So that's, you know, something that I wanted to, and I bought into it fully.
1: Who's the first person in the sport, or frankly any sport, that really saw you for who you were and saw your potential, in your opinion?
2: Ooh,
1: almost as really... a mentor, said, hey, man, you got what it takes.
2: I would say the first one would be my high school coach. Just the guy he is, and, you know, the belief he had in me. You know, I was quarterback, linebacker, played, you know, every position in high school. So, you know, his just belief in me and really pulled me into his office one day and, you know, said, you know, where do you want to go play college football? Which kind of shook me. I was young, didn't really understand what it takes, you know, to get to this level. So I was kind of shook, but, you know, just him, you know, talking to me and mentoring me throughout my high school years really meant a lot to me.
1: What's his name and where is he coaching?
2: Nick Purcell, Richmond High School, back in my hometown.
1: He's still there?
2: Yeah.
1: Yeah. Yep. So on draft night, was he with you?
2: He was there Friday night, and then he came up later.
1: Okay.
2: So after him, his kids are playing baseball.
1: He must feel like part of him is here too.
2: Yeah, definitely. You know, he's, you know, small town, so, you know, everybody's involved.
1: Yeah, that's the one cool thing about football, because doesn't matter where you come, all roads lead to the NFL.
2: Right.
1: And there's some strange journeys, and there's some journeys that you knew when the kid was in sixth grade he was going to, you know, be in the NFL. Here with Keyshawn Elliott breaking things down as he gets ready for his first training camp in the National Football League. Summer in Arizona is no picnic, that's for sure.
2: Right.
1: Training camp is going to be interesting for a first-time player in it at the NFL level, certainly with Ben, the way they had it last year, is one of the toughest camps I've ever seen.
2: Right.
1: Is that what you're hearing, and is that what you are preparing mentally for?
2: Yeah. You know, obviously, you know, I know Coach Ben Johnson is, you know, hard-nosed, blue-collar guy, like I said. So, you know, I'm expecting all of it when it comes to, you know, effort, physicality, and, you know, how much we go when it comes to training camp. But, you know, that's what's going to separate people in this league is, you know, how much time you're putting in the offseason. The offseason, you know, wins you the championships and the Super Bowl. So, you know, just hearing that from older guys, you know, it just makes me want to get going right now. Let's do it. Let's put on the pads and let's roll.
1: What separates you, in your opinion?
2: My work ethic, 100%. I don't, you know, I think it's unmatched. I respect a lot of people in this game, but, you know, to the point, there's my work ethic to the point, you know, I'm always trying to make it better. How can I, you know, outwork myself from last year, last week, yesterday, just continuing to get better.
1: What's the craziest thing you've done to get ready for football?
2: I would say my junior year fall camp, I was getting about 3.5-4 hours of sleep throughout the whole fall camp just because I wanted to. It was my, you know, first time with the team. I had a spring ball under my belt, but, you know, just learning the schematics. So sleep didn't really matter to me at that point. I know it's really important for you to
1: don't,
2: you know,
1: lose it. Yeah, you got to have it.
2: For you to stay healthy.
1: Yes.
2: And I think I understood that going on later in my college career. But it was just something, you know, I wanted to be great. I wanted to learn everything. I wanted to, you know, take in everything that, you know, the coaches were coaching us on. So, it was just something I had to sacrifice, and that was sleep.
3: Yeah. Well, hey, everybody's got to sacrifice something to get something.
2: 100%.
3: Your linebacker coach is a Grizzly vet, man. Tell us about him and just overall how you see the defense evolving as you look at it through your eyes. I know what they want. They brought you here because of speed and mm-hmm. your love of the game, obviously. Yeah. So they want a faster defense and interchangeable parts. Are you getting that drift mm-hmm. right now?
2: Yes, sir, 100%. I mean, Coach Smith is an unbelievable coach, and his in terms of his knowledge and just the way he's able to impact you, especially, you know, just in the classroom, just the way how he envisions the game. Like you said, he's a vet. He's been in this league for so many years, longer than I've been alive. So just listening to him and, you know, trying to get on the same page as him is just, you know, a good experience and something I'm excited for.
3: Are there things that, you know, as you've learned the infancy of it, I guess, is the best way to put it, that you see yourself, okay, this is something I can do definitely?
2: Yeah, 100%. I think, you know, these coaches and, you know, staff brought me in for, you know, a certain reason. There's certain positions that I fit in, and, you know, something that, you know, I'm excited and looking forward to. It's just, you know, being able to, you know, put my talent, you know, knowing what I'm capable of in that position and having success in it.
3: It also requires special teams,
2: 100%.
3: Right? So I know you bankrolled a lot of reps in special teams.
2: Yeah.
3: Do you consider yourself a demon on special teams?
2: I haven't played special teams in a couple of years, but, you know, I'm excited to bring it back. I think, you know, special teams or defense and special teams really, you know, reflect each other in everything you do, your hands, your hand placement, your footwork, and how you're finishing each play. So I would say special teams is something that, you know, I'm always going to have on me. You know, I'm excited to, you know, compete and be a core forward guy for Coach HT and just, you know, continue to roll on that.
3: You know, especially in today's NFL with the salary cap, when you have a really impactful quarterback, mm-hmm. they're going to get paid, right?
2: Right.
3: So building with younger players is a necessity. So that leadership vacuum that exists when veterans move on and the young class, I think it's important that you guys grow that way in the locker room. Would you agree that that will be important? Like the future leaders are just coming into the building.
2: Yeah, definitely. I mean, I would, you know, you're gonna want to keep your best players, and if your best player is a quarterback, you're gonna pay him the most.
3: Yes.
2: So, you know, we're blessed to have a damn good quarterback.
3: Right.
2: So, you know, whatever we gotta do, I'm here to play football. You know, stay in my lane, do whatever it takes to win football games.
3: Has he opened your eyes a little bit at practices already?
2: Yeah, I mean, he makes unbelievable throws, and just, you know, a great player. You know, everything you see on the internet is true, and just shout out to his, you know, what he does in the offseason, how much work he puts in the game.
3: Iron sharpens iron. It's going to help you get better.
2: 100%.
3: Thanks for joining us. Appreciate it.
2: Yes, sir. I appreciate you having me.
3: Jim, we'll start with you. But to have a linebacker that does have a speed element, does have a very good special teams background, though he hasn't played the last couple of years at it, but he did bankroll a lot of reps in that area. But this obsessive desire to play the game is something that really came out in that interview, which married with what I heard about him from the scouts.
4: Yeah, he talked about it with his coach, and his coach sounds like this high school coach put him everywhere, from quarterback to receiver to running back, you name it. It's not too many places that he didn't play, where he comes with a lot of experience and knows a little bit on the other side of the ball. But he's a tremendous athlete. But like you said, it's the desire to be great. I think when it dawned on him, when his coach, he sat down with him and said, hey, where do you want to play college football at? He finally started to say, hey, let me think about this and take it serious now. And I think it was at that point the light bulb went off in his head, and he's been pretty much on an arrow pointing up the entire time, because he's got a great desire to do it.
3: And Tommy, a former quarterback. Mm-hmm. Again, does that help him assimilate quicker, do you think, even though that was at a high school level?
5: Well, Jim was talking about Logan Jones being a former defensive lineman and understanding a little bit of the workings of a defensive line while you're getting ready to play against them, knowing where they're going and where they're coming from. And so, yeah, there's little things in the back of his head that he has a better understanding when he's looking across the line of scrimmage. But I like about how much he refers to the desire to be great, how much he talks about his work ethic. And then you brought up the fourth phase aspect of a college player. He says he hasn't played it in a while. while, but he's willing to do whatever Coach Hightower wants out of him. And I think that's really important, because you have to understand you're just not going to be a position player immediately. And you got to go in there and be able to play three different linebacker positions, but you got to come over here on game day activation and be ready to put on a jersey that's probably going to go on the field for special teams before you ever get a linebacker snap.
3: Yeah, multiple meetings for Keshawn Elliott and the rookies that are trying to learn a position plus the special teams. But a violent player. He was the green dot at Arizona State, a big leader there. And as you heard at the end of that interview, a very immediate appreciation for the talents of Caleb Williams. Coming up next, our NFC North preview here on ESPN 1000 of the Bears Radio Network.
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0: 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With Jeff Joniak and Tom Thayer, this is the home of the Bears, ESPN Chicago.
1: 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With Tom Thayer, Jim Miller, Jeff Joniak. All right, we're going to move rapidly through the division. We start with Minnesota's analyst Pete Bursich, the local product on the dangerous Kyler Murray and the second-year quarterback, well, I should say third-year quarterback, J.J. McCarthy.
19: If Justin Jefferson is pulling coverage out of the box to actually have the quarterback run the football, I mean, that's as antithetical to his philosophy that we've seen over the past three seasons as anything. So I think he's open to whatever that may be. With a guy like Kyler Murray, you're going to have to move the pocket around. If you look at pass deflections or quarterbacks with balls batted at the line of scrimmage, if you go by about 200 passes or more, number one, J.J. McCarthy. Number two, Kyler Murray. You're going to have to move the pocket around because these guys just... Murray because of his height, but you know, for JJ, it's his release. You just have to get those guys on the move a little bit. And then again, touchdowns, interceptions, turnovers has really been what's killing us. We've been getting them on defense. We've been giving it up way too much on offense. The Vikings and the Bears had the same number of pluses last season.

0: he missed all the training camp because of an illness. So he has a big playbook, and he does. I don't think he has it set in stone right now, Tom. I think he's just going to see what he has on the field, what guys are capable of, and then build around that. The one thing he is going to do is he's going to blitz enough to get pressure on the quarterback at a certain percentage. He wants the quarterback to be uncomfortable, and he will blitz as much as he needs to keep that pressure rate up. So we could be even more aggressive than we've seen in past seasons. But if we start getting some D linemen that can win one-on-one up in the middle and that kind of thing, maybe we'll blitz a little bit less. I don't know, but he's going to get pressure on the quarterback and do whatever it takes. If that means zero coverage in the middle of the field in the second quarter, that's what he's going to do.
1: Interesting comments about both the quarterback position, Tom, which is the number one topic, but also how Brian Flores, who did get a bunch of draft picks this year to make a veteran defense a little bit younger and maybe more aggressive to his talents.
2: Yeah, that's what I was asking him. I'm a little bit tired of hearing about the quarterback story of Minnesota. I want to hear how the new defensive talent is going to affect Brian Flores, a really dynamic defensive play caller, and the possibility of not having Harrison Smith there, who's been there for the last 14 years or so, who is really in a super intelligent, dynamic piece of Brian Flores' defense. How do these young guys affect him?
1: Jim, what's more dangerous, the either one of those two quarterbacks against the Bears or Brian Flores? I know the answer's got to be the latter, right? With no disrespect to the quarterbacks.
3: Yeah, I think it's Brian Flores because you never know what he's going to throw at you. I mean, last year they were the highest blitzing team in the league, so you better be prepared for it when you're coming in. Now that they've got more pieces to the puzzle, what are those blitzes going to be? Because those are the ones he's going to feature and what those players can do. But it's coming. I guarantee you it's coming. But it's just you got to know what is coming.
1: Yep, in Green Bay, the voice of the Packers, Wayne Larrivee, on the timeline for a return for Micah Parsons, the great pass rusher.
4: Yeah, he and they have been soft-pedaling this a little bit, saying, hey, we're not going to force anything. We're not going to try to come back too soon, too early, that type of thing. So a lot of people have been talking about, well, maybe it's mid-season. Nobody knows for sure. I think we'll get a better handle on it once they get to camp and we get to go a little more often. But I think you're right, Jeff. I suspect it'll be sooner rather than the later prediction, which is mid-season. So will it be September? Probably not. But October, I would think maybe there's a possibility there. But that's just my speculation. That's not based on anything I know medically or anything people have told me.
2: Wayne, how's Tucker Kraft doing? Because I look at our division, and I think we have some of the best tight ends in the league in our division specifically. And Tucker Kraft, he can't burst onto the scene, and he was one of the best in the league as well. How's his rehabilitation coming?
4: No question about it, Tom. He's well ahead. But, of course, he had his injury earlier than Micah did, about 4 or 5 weeks earlier. So, you know, but we expect he's going to come back. He looks great. We saw him in the OTAs. He wasn't on the field, but the work on the side he was doing, he looks like he's going to be fine. And you're right. He's, you know, Colston, Loveland, you guys have two tight ends that are outstanding. Detroit is a great tight end in LaPorta. And then you've got Tucker Kraft. This is the coming wave of tight ends, I think, you know, in the league. And so if Tucker Kraft can play a full season, believe me, he'll be up there with the top five tight ends in the league.
1: Yeah, Parsons. So we'll see if the Bears will face him in week five or not. But Tom, your point to Tucker Kraft is a big one. The tight ends in the division are going to be a handful for any defense, but Tucker Kraft is one of those top players.
2: Yeah, I mean, that guy, Tucker Kraft, burst onto the scene. Unfortunately, he got a knee injury that was a setback to him, but he seems to be on track to be ready when the season starts. And you mentioned it. When you look at the tight ends in our division, they're some of the best in all of the league. So when you do, you went and signed Watson to a heavy-duty contract. There's a lot of pressure on Jordan. They brought in a bunch of new coaches. They got question marks at left tackle as well. They're going to be playing Jordan Morgan, but he more got the job, not necessarily earned the job. So let's see how he is in week five or week six.
1: Jim, Jonathan Gannon's defense, what do we expect?
3: It's going to be a 3-4. So going from Jeff Hafley's 4-3, it's now going to be totally different. I love that you brought up week five because the Bears will have a five-game breakdown of how they played, who's doing what, maybe the missed assignments. They're going to make some corrections along the way because they're learning a new scheme. But I think that favors the Bears, having that five games that they can break it down, that it will be in front of them.
1: In Detroit, the radio voice of the Lions, Dan Miller, on the return to toughness that Dan Campbell wants to re-inject, and he'll end with the health of the safeties.

0: nailed it 100%. I talked with him at the owners' meetings, and the one thing he said was, look, this was still one of the highest scoring teams in the league last year. But he said the difference was in years past when we were really rolling, when we needed the running game, it was there. He said last year that wasn't the case. And look, you lost one of the best centers in the NFL in Frank Ragnow, and you weren't ready to replace him. And that really hurt this team. And they went out this year. The only free agent that they gave a multi-year contract to was Cade Mays from Carolina, who's now going to be the center. Panay moves over to the left side. You'll have competition at the right side. We'll see how that thing works out between Borum and Miller. But I do think absolutely there was a commitment to get back to the way that they played. This team, and you can talk about Goff and Jared's great and Gibbs is great and Amon-Ra's great and J-Mo and anybody else you want to talk to, Hutch and whatever. This team, since they got good, has been built around that offensive line. They felt like any game they went into with Ragnow and Stuhl and Decker and those guys, that they could dictate the pace and win the game. And if you wanted to play it slow, they'd play it slow. If you wanted to slog it out, they'd slog it out. If you wanted to have a track meet, they'd have a track meet. But it was like you were walking into the party with the toughest guy and nobody was going to mess with you. That's the way they felt with that offensive line. And it just wasn't there last year. And they do need to get back to that.
1: What is the biggest void that Detroit Lions need to identify in training camp and take care of?
0: It's easy. It's the safety position. Look, we have, when they're playing, probably the best tandem of safeties in the league. And I you know, in two guys that in Branch and Kirby Joseph that can take the ball away, that can just make plays all around the field. They're game changers. They're guys that can flip the field, get the ball from the opponent, and change a game very quickly. Last year, they weren't there. Kirby was gone early in the season. Branch went down later in the season with an Achilles. And all of a sudden, your playmakers on the back end were gone. And, you know, again, two of the biggest, you know, difference makers in this league. So Branch is on a traditional recovery from an Achilles, maybe October, maybe November. And Kirby, we just don't know. I mean, they've been very open about the fact that this is a knee that's just kind of not aged well. It's a degenerative condition in there that is not going to be cured by surgery. They've done a number of different treatments on it. I've been around the world to try different things, and they didn't do anything with him really during the offseason other than, you know, work with him and rehab him and trying to get him right. And Dan has said consistently, this is going to come down to training camp to see whether or not he can play. And he said, being very frank, he did not know if he'd be able to play this year.
2: Underwritten story, Jim Miller, about the safeties and their possibilities of coming back. Kirby Joseph and Brian Brandt, they are outstanding.
3: Yeah, I think it's a big factor because one thing that hasn't emerged there, they still have yet to find a pass rusher opposite Aiden Hutchinson, you know, and that affects the back four. And if, you know, if they're compromised to begin with, you know, it's going to be a struggle for Detroit. So they've worked hard this offseason. They need some healthy bodies in there. Certainly those key names that you mentioned, Joseph is a great player, and they're going to need them because otherwise, you know, they're kind of a work in progress still defensively. They have not played at a high level for, I'd say, a couple years defensively.
2: Tom, the timing of the games, week 12, week 16 against Detroit, it could be a major intersection of where the season will go for the division.
1: And one of the most emotional games on an NFL schedule is when you play Detroit in Detroit on Thanksgiving Day. But then you look at 4 weeks later, you bring an indoor team to the outdoors. Now they got to come to Chicago, and I think Chicago will have a super supportive crowd. Hopefully the conditions will be less than indoor perfect, and you can see how it works itself out. So that could have a huge decision in deciding the division winners.
2: Coming up, Tom's thoughts, our final segment here on Bears Weekly on ESPN 1000 of the Bears Radio Network.
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11: Back for our final segment, Tom Thayer and Jim Miller, and Tom's thoughts. 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
16: You think right now going into training camp, the third defensive end, the third corner, the third running back, third linebacker, and third offensive tackles. They may not be considered starters, but they're all just as important as starters. And so these coaches, these position coaches, assistant coaches, head coaches, defensive coordinator stuff, they're going to have to figure out who on game day is going to be in that jersey that is going to be able to take the place if somebody has an injury. So I think the third guy in those positions are equally as important as the first guys.
11: Jim, sometimes it's not sexy to talk about the backups, right? Everybody wants to hear about your starting 22, but depth defines a champion in many respects.
17: It's not the best 53. It's got to be the right 53. And that's what ultimately matters. And I would think those three spots, Tom nailed it.
11: They have nothing to prove to me.
16: Roman Cole. Seems like every time they talk up the topic of the Bears, it's question marks about Roman Cole. Don't have any worries about those two guys. I think they're going to come in here and they're going to make their football team better. They're going to be as good as there is in the league. These guys got nothing to prove to me, and I'm all in with both of them.
17: Yeah, they've been proven commodities. I mean, Rome was leading the team in receptions till he went down to injury. And there's no doubt in my mind he would have led the team in receptions at the end. But I got no doubts about the players that Tom mentioned at all. They'll be ready to play.
11: 3-2-1 garbage, but I do like one. What are you talking about?
16: 3-2-1 garbage. This offseason, I've gotten tired of looking at lists. You can't tell me how Caleb is going to be when this is the first time, second year in a system. And I know he was ranked number 10 on some list, but I think he's higher than that. The only list I liked throughout the whole offseason was Darnell Wright was number 10 on one of the lists. And I think he's earned it. I know Joe Tooney on that same list was ranked number 1. That's no surprise to me. But I think when you take a guy like Darnell Wright and everything that he was facing season last year and some of the public criticism and what the coaches wanted to get out of him, he answered the bell. And now he's elevated up into that top tier of offensive linemen in the league. And I think he's only scratching the surface of where he's going to be in the future. But I'm glad the season's getting ready to start because I don't want to see any more lists.
17: Yeah, and none of the players hopefully are paying attention to those lists. And if they don't like their number and they do pay attention to it, hopefully it motivates them. But it means nothing. Those lists mean nothing.
8: 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Amber and Ian are next. 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
21: 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Mets leading the Phillies 1-0 after six. Francisco Alvarez' 10th home run of the season. The difference in this one. MLB will have its earliest opening day ever in 2027 on March 24th. Just the one game televised that night on Netflix. The matchup still to be determined. The fuller, more traditional opening day is the next day, March 25th. Today, we heard the first public comments from LeBron James on his NBA free agency since announcing he was leaving the Lakers. Didn't offer any clues to his thought process on his next team, but he had a little fun with fans about the teams linked to him. He said he heard the 76ers, he heard the Warriors. They are among the leaders for James, along with the Cavaliers, Heat, and Timberwolves. Minnesota actually gives him the best chance to win now, believes ESPN's Kendrick Perkins. They-